0: I'll sign here if you want me to.
1: Vin, are you making a hostage tape tonight?
2: Yeah,
1: or did you just say, I'm just going to pick the blandest spot in this house or wherever the hell you are that you could pick? What happened to the place the other night?
2: Yeah, are you detained?
0: I'm at the Motel 6 now. I have to Delgado last night was talking about it. I'm like, you know, that's probably a nice place if that's where he goes. Let me check it out.
2: Either that or your background is just all porcelain, like a toilet.
0: I could raise the shade because that's where the window is. And by the way, the beautiful view is right out that way too. But you can't see it at night.
1: Well, no, you can't, Vin. Where you were on Tuesday was just fine. It's a nice looking place. You showed us your artwork. I mean, this looks like you're about to, you know, broadcast live.
3: Looks like you're sitting in the bathtub.
2: Yeah.
1: Well, yeah.
2: Looks
1: like you're sitting on the edge of the bathtub in the bathroom. I don't know. Not great.
2: The only thing missing is like a height chart. Like you're in a lineup.
1: Yeah. It's a little.
0: Hey, well, I'll move back to the old place if you like that. I thought this, you know, simple background might be nicer.
2: No, it's awful.
1: it's literally terrible. No, it's terrible, actually. Yeah. You need to go back to where you were.
0: Hang on 1 second. Can you duct tape those people? They're hostages, for God's sake. Yeah. It's all going well.
1: We would like to see you move from where you are to the place you were, please. So if you could do that live while we're on camera, that would be good. So. You could actually go start now. We'll just leave you up here. Me and Delgado will talk and you could go move because this is terrible.
2: It really is awful.
1: It's just awful. The shadow behind you and everything else. So.
2: And it's shiny. Right.
1: So.
0: Thank you very much. I appreciate you supporting this matter.
1: I'm glad. So you, I don't know. I never know what to believe what Vinny says is signing autographs. Like where were you signing autographs? Where?
0: Yeah, you know, Sarasota is one of the places in this country where there's a heavy MAGA turnout. A lot of people here are MAGA. Like one guy walked by, I was having my blueberry pancakes. He had a Make America Great Again hat on, and he kind of looked over at me. Uh-huh. And then he looked at me and he said, are you that guy on that show?
1: Yeah.
0: So I figured, okay, he's a fan of 6B, that show.
1: Looking for Dan Bongino.
2: Yeah.
0: Do you watch Real America's Voice? And yes, 6B, and then the rest of it was history.
1: Okay.
0: He said, you're the guy that does all the music. Said, yep, that's me. Oh,
2: my goodness.
1: If that guy's watching, please spare us.
2: Yeah.
1: Get a better description, please. So. All right, Vin's going to move to his new place, which is the old place, which is better than the new place, because he looks like he's about to make a hostage tape for Saddam Hussein back in the day or something coming up.
2: Yeah, just flush on your way way out of there.
1: Delgado's going to do some headline news. Slick's going to be here. We got a game to pick. We're going to do that. But President Trump is speaking in Oklahoma tonight, and we're introducing a brand new segment here on the show. And it is time now to do What Are the Odds? That's correct. Brought to you by our friends at Kalshi. President Trump speaking tonight in Oklahoma. Naturally, everybody's going to have an opinion about what he's going to talk about as he hits the road here for the midterms. But instead of guessing, let's take a look at what people are actually predicting and what the president's going to say on Kalshi. Here we go. What will President Trump say during his rally in Oklahoma? You can see it there. Let's see what it says there. Iran's on the AI, the Strait of Hormuz. Kalshi has live prediction markets on the words and phrases that Trump may use during the rally tonight. Of course, traders are putting money behind whether he'll mention specific topics, phrases, and of course, the numbers keep moving. So as you make your predictions, you should go to Kalshi directly and check out the odds. So take a look at the board. What will Trump say here in his rally in Oklahoma? And again, like we said, does he hit Iran repeatedly, artificial intelligence? Does he talk about the Strait of Hormuz? Or maybe there's something completely different he talks about that's going to dominate the speech. That's what makes this interesting here with our friends from Kalshi. You don't have to wait until the rally is over and say, you know what, I knew he was going to say that. You can make your prediction before it happens. Go to kalshi.com/r/LFS6B. 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You can use the link in the picture right there, or you can scan the QR code, go right there, and then we'll see what the market is predicting right now. We'll see, well, after the president's speech tonight, who was right. So what will Trump say during his rally in Oklahoma? From our friends at Kalshi, and you can scan the QR code there if you want to get involved with predicting that. And there's much to predict, by the way. I was on Kalshi all day today. Well, not all day, but a lot of it. Getting ready for what are the odds here tonight. And man, oh, there you go, Vin. Much better. And they were, man, they got markets on everything. And when it comes to the midterms and the elections, some cool stuff. So.
2: Yeah, it'll be interesting to see what he talks about. I'm gonna throw my hat into the fake news. I think he's definitely gonna give fake news a beating.
1: Okay, well, fake news is not a choice. Iran, oil, AI, and the Strait of Hormuz are the choices. Although I think there's some additional markets as well, so that's why you want to go there and check it out and get involved with our friends over at Kalshi. Well, and that's a good place to start. Not only what the president's going to say tonight, but what he's going to say here as he hits the road for, I think about 38 of the next, what did he say? He's going to do 38 out of 53 days?
2: Yeah, something like that.
1: Something like that. And he's doing two today. I'm sure there's going to be other days he does two. And I think the overall, I think we talked a little bit about it maybe last night or it was Tuesday night. And I'll just throw this out to both of you. You can comment on here. You know, Shane Harris from AMAC, that's what I was watching today. I was cutting the clip up from AMAC because I thought his closing was so strong. I posted it on our socials today. And he said, you know, one thing we know about President Trump, no matter where the Republican Party stands right now, the one thing we know for sure is that President Trump is going to close strong. He's going to get out there. He's going to hit the ground running as if he's on the ballot. Mm-hmm. And he's going to try to close the deal as strong as he can and make the case for why, yes, as he says, we made this detour in Iran and it was necessary, absolutely necessary. But we cannot stop the progress and what and all of the balls that he's put in motion that will take effect over the next 2 years by trying to, by God forbid, putting these people back in power that were in the last four. So I guess my question to both of you is, how effective can President Trump be in this short amount of time? Given where not only the prediction market, speaking of how she are, when you look at who's going to have the Senate, who's going to have the House, overwhelmingly Democrat, they say is going to win. What Rich Barris and Mark Mitchell and all these others say. Some of them predict a wipeout. How effective can Trump be to try to close the deal here between now and the midterms? Delgado, I'll start with you.
2: I think he's going to be very, very effective. As long as he's up front, and that's kind of a weird way to say it. He can't go with the Joe Biden failure of saying you're doing better than you think you are. People don't believe it because they don't feel it. You can talk about the numbers all you want, but they need to feel it. And he's got to let them know, say, look, I understand you may not be feeling it right now, but we're setting it up for the long term. Once this thing really gets into gear, and he's got to remind people, I'm going to be gone in 2 years, but what we've put into motion for you leading forward, you're going to see an explosion that you've never seen before. You're going to be making more money than you've ever made before. You're going to have more opportunities. You're going to be able to do everything that you wanted to do. You just got to give us a little more time to lay this foundation because we're almost there. We're almost around that turn. I think if he's a little more connected, you know, with what people are going through, I think they'll give him a little more latitude to be like, yeah, you know what? You can't fix anything overnight. And I think he's got to remind them of that. For people to sit there, especially the liberals and Democrats, to sit there and complain, all of our problems are because of Donald Trump, not the other people that have been in Washington way longer, who have been passing these laws and these policies and crapping up the joint for the last two, three, four decades. It's not their fault because, of course, their hands are clean. It's the guy who just got here. It's not him. They know it, but they got to lie about it. And I think if he also reminds them of that, it's like, look, I just got here. You guys have had these problems. they claim that, you know, they were going to fix it. They never fix it. I'm trying to fix it. They keep blocking me every time I try. I think he's going to, I think that could be a lot of, good traction for him.
1: Almost 13 past the hour. We don't have a ton of time, but Vin, if you want to start in, I'll give you some more time when we get back from the break. What do you think?
0: Well, I think he's got to, remind people that they need to come out and vote in big numbers as if he was on the ballot, because that's how he won. And two, he needs to remind people of all the amazing things that he did. You know, we seem to forget over the last 2 years, the big, beautiful bill, the savings accounts for kids, the pharmaceutical drugs, record low, you know, and all the other things that are happening in the economy that are really, really good. The massive investment in the country, the poverty, rate at the lowest it's ever been. The tariffs have taken effect and helped him negotiate deals. He stopped a bunch of wars. I mean, there is just a boatload of stuff. And why don't we know about it? Because nobody's talking about it for real. Like, the left doesn't cover it at all. So all you think are prices are high. But he needs to remind people of all these things because he has a great track record.
1: All right, we'll talk more about this as the president hits the stump today. Two stops tonight, of course. One more to go. Much more to do. We'll pick the game when we get back as well, live from Studio 6B right after this.

0: 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Preston Park, a senior at Walt Whitman High School, took home the silver medal for Team USA, the 14th World Taekwondo Busmae Championships in South Korea last month. Overall, Team USA finishing with 2 golds, 5 silvers, and 10 bronze medals in the competition. No judge, no problem. The New York Yankees now moving into the American League Division Series. After a 2-game sweep of the Red Sox in the AL wild card, Max Fried going 6 innings last night. He struck out 6 for New York, while the offense did their job for the second consecutive night. The Yanks now to face their familiar foe, the Tampa Bay Rays. That'll start this weekend in Tampa, a best-of-5. The Rays holding a 1-game edge on the Yanks in their regular season series. But the last time the two teams met, it was New York taking 3 out of 4. For 103.9 LI News Radio, I'm Jay Oliver. 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
7: Ba-na-na. 17 past the hour, live from Studio 6B. Glad you're in on Thursday night. Slick's going to do some sports when he gets here. He says he's running a little late. That's fine. Delgado's here. He's going to do some headline news. Vinnie Mac's going to do some news as well. We're talking about President Trump, who's obviously in Oklahoma tonight. His second stop of the day, I believe. Stumping for the midterms, getting out there, getting the message out about what he's done, why we can't change course now, even though we've had a little detour with Iran and things are maybe not exactly all perfect the way he wants them to be. But the groundwork has been laid, and we can't change course now. So he'll be making that case tonight. We would pop in a little bit, listen to the president if we have a chance. But we'll do some news as well. Real America's Voice tonight, of course, covering the president, as they will every time he takes the microphone. So we'll be on socials. So if you're here with us, we're glad you're here. We'll try to show you some of the president as well. But right now, we have a Thursday night football game as we kick off officially Week 5 College, Week 4 in the NFL. Thursday night football kicks us off, so let's do a little odds makers. You can give me a little music here, Fran. And Slick, of course, is not here, but he sent me his pick, so I'll go first. Okay. Tonight, we got the Pittsburgh Steelers on the road on a short week at Cleveland. Of course, Cleveland had a lot of off-season issues. Who's the quarterback going to be? Sean Watson under all kinds of fire. Aaron Rodgers, of course, probably his last year. So Slick's going to go with Pittsburgh and Aaron Rodgers. He's a believer after the performance on Sunday. -2.5. He's going to take the Steelers on the road in Cleveland, go -2.5. Aaron, what are you going to do tonight?
8: I'm going to go with Slick here. I'm going to take the Steelers minus the 2.5. It's Aaron Rodgers, probably the last Thursday night football game of his career. He's 13-5-1 against the spread on Thursday night. Always plays very well. And the Browns have won two straight. Looking to make it a third, but I don't think they're going to get it tonight. I think Rodgers makes a statement on the road.
7: All right, very good. I do think they will get it. I'm on Cleveland all the way here, plus 2.5. I don't believe in Aaron Rodgers on a short week. I don't believe what we saw last week was actually the real one. I think what we saw the week before that was probably the real Steelers offense. So I am not a believer in Aaron Rodgers here on the short week. So I'm going to take Cleveland at home. I think Deshaun Watson is rounding into some form. And I think Cleveland's probably better than most people think they are. And, again, I like the 2.5, the fact that it's not three. Money's coming in on Pittsburgh. So me, and while I'm at it, Paul as well texts me. He's on Cleveland plus 2.5 as well. So we're split on this game. Okay. Slick and Aaron are going to lay the points with Aaron Rodgers. And me and Paul are going to take the home dog tonight plus 2.5 with the Cleveland Browns to get the win and get the job done. So there's your Thursday odds makers. We kick off week 4 already in the NFL. All right. Very good. So, Vin, back to you. I just wanted to, because we didn't have a ton of time there with President Trump hitting the road and what we were talking about, how effective he's going to have to be. Because, again, I just think the worst thing people can do going into this year, no matter where you think the polls are, I don't think you can go into this midterm, again, just given the historical, you know, party in power, what they're up against, just in any regular midterm year. But especially what we're seeing right now with obviously everything going on in the world, with gasoline prices, food prices, things still too high. Yes, stock market all-time high almost every single day. All that's good. But we're swimming upstream. There's no way – you can't go into this thinking, oh, these polls, they're always wrong. Yeah, we know they're always wrong for the most part. But that doesn't mean they're always way off this time. And it doesn't mean they're going to be wrong this time. So we can't go in thinking, no, we're fine. They're always wrong. Don't worry about it. But what, any other thoughts on how effective President Trump can be here and why? I mean, he's undertaking 38 days and, I mean, his schedule kind of tells you what he thinks he has to do and what, where he probably thinks we are.
9: Yeah. He has to impress upon everyone. And this is the hardest thing, is that we all need to get out and vote. Whether you're Republican, MAGA Republican, independent, or maybe a conservative Democrat, everybody needs to get out and vote, because we all need to recognize where this country was, what the left tried to do to all of us and to our government, and how they tried to not only hijack things, how they funnel money all over the place to funnel into their pockets and use fraud to do it. We have to all realize that. It's a sense of urgency I think he needs to impress upon everybody, just like we had that sense of urgency when we all voted for Trump in the first place. And he's got a track record that isn't just like, I did 3 out of 10 things. He did like 80 out of 85. You know, the number of things this guy has accomplished is staggering. We've never seen the amount of accomplishments, the amount of monies coming into this country, the whole chip thing, relying on Taiwan. Now there are chip factories popping up all over this country. All of the other things that he's done with bringing in investments, opening factories that are now built. Some of them are still under construction, but the ones he talked about a year ago are now built. Car manufacturing come in here. All of the things. It's just staggering. It's hard to just sit here and list them all, because there's so many. And that's the thing we all forget. I mean, our attention span with social media and regular media is so short that we don't fully recognize the magnitude of accomplishments, which are just staggering. So he needs to remind everybody of that, because if he's going to have a couple of things where he's fallen short, which might be the gas prices and the war in Iran, which, by the way, I am a strong believer in, it was totally justified, and he saved a lot of our asses from disaster because he stopped them from finishing a nuclear weapon, a nuclear bomb. And I have friends, conservative friends, that have a different view of that. So I'm strong with him on that. But gas prices are the one thing which he, by the way, his gas prices are lower with a war and oil not getting out of the Straits of Hormuz than Biden's gas prices, which had no excuse other than bad policy and dumb stuff. So he's got to get out there and really remind people of all of these things, the magnitude of it, because the full bucket, you just can't compare the Republicans to the Democrats in any way, because it's so overwhelmingly good and could be so overwhelmingly bad. So we need to get out and vote.
10: Yeah, and one thing you said there, Vin, is, you know, he's done 80 out of what, 85 things or something like that. And that I think also hurts him as well. He's the most active and most, what do you call it, proactive president I think we've ever seen, right? I think we can agree this guy is got so many balls in the air and trying to get so much done. And, you know, there's success, success, success. There's a setback, success, success, setback, that people go, well, what else you got? Because, you know, one of the things,
9: right.
10: one of the things that he conquered right away was immigration. And let's face it, nobody's talking about immigration because, well, he fixed that problem. And that's one thing I think he's gotta remind people of, that if you think it's gonna stay this way by getting rid of us, you got another thing coming, because Democrats already showed you what they would do, and because they did it for 4 years, and as they opened those borders wide open. And he's got to remind them of that. He's also got to remind them, hey, you know what? When was the last time a Democrat actually lowered gas prices to begin with? Usually they don't. And they usually like to up your taxes. So if you keep us going in the right direction, I can deliver for you. We can deliver for you. I think that's the message he's got to get out there.
9: Yeah, that's a good message. And I'm glad you pointed those things out, because, you know, think about immigration and the border, which you brought up. Yeah, how long ago that was? Like in social media years, that's like dog years. You know, that's like 7 years ago, but it was just 2 years ago. He came in a couple of weeks, he closed the border, and now he's trying to round people up. But we forget about that because that happened 2 years ago. And then he done 100 other things. I think that is really the magnitude of the communication he needs to present to everybody.
11: Yeah.
7: Slick here. Slick, how are you?
12: I'm doing good, Big D.
7: How you feeling?
12: Good. Apologies. It was a long night. You know, I had the elected officials there. The great Doug Smith was there, our assemblyman, and he's running for office. So his speeches went on a little long. I had a guest speaker. But, Vinny, what you just said is exactly what both him and Legislator Piccirillo were driving the message home. Get out and vote. You have no idea how important it is to get out and vote. And that was the message big time. Everybody's saying the same thing.
7: Yeah. Well, if you didn't hear Shane Harris last night on the show, his closing remarks on a question that I didn't even really plan on asking him. I just really wanted to see what he thought. I posted it on our X today. I think it's just a fantastic message for everybody. All right, 26 past the hour, live from Studio 6B. We'll get into some news. We'll keep an eye on President Trump. By the way, I'll tell you why he's a little late to Oklahoma. I didn't see this till just now. When we get back, the weather, not playing ball, the beast. Going faster than it ever has, he said.

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News the right way. 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
1: After lifting off earlier today, the SpaceX Crew 13's Dragon capsule successfully docked with the International Space Station. Total transit time, 7 hours, 55 minutes, breaking the record for the fastest travel from Earth to the ISS by an American spacecraft. This is ABC News.
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6: All right, 30 minutes past the hour, live from Studio 6B. So, obviously, Real America's Voice is covering the president tonight. I just lost the damn tweet. But anyways, man, the weather in Oklahoma is not good. It is so not good that the president was urged not to take Air Force One.
7: Wow.
6: And fly into Oklahoma from wherever he was. So, I guess the word is that he's actually driving in the beast.
8: Yeah, according to the pool feed, Damon, because I'm using the pool feed here. Trump finished his remarks and the team left the building at 6:53 due to bad weather. We will be traveling to Oklahoma via motorcade.
7: Wow.
8: Not via Osprey. As planned, the weather is cloudy right now. Then they got a picture of the motorcade crossing into Oklahoma. And at 8:01, just when we got on the air, it says we are arriving at the event center in Oklahoma. And that was the last from the from Taylor Mitchell, the White House correspondent, on the Real America's Voice pool feed.
6: Here's what the president put on Truth. He said, to the great people of Oklahoma, stay tuned. I'll be there soon. There was a major weather delay, and the planes and helicopters were not able to land. Mm. So we're driving up from Texas. They wanted me to postpone the event, and I said, no way. I'm going to Oklahoma. The beast is going faster than it ever has gone before.
7: He's amazing.
6: It won't be long. I love you all. See you in a little while, President Donald J. Trump.
7: Yeah. Any other president would have canceled. You know that. Not
6: Nick Sorter said, the Secret Service and U.S. military informed President Trump it is too dangerous to fly into Oklahoma for his rally tonight due to the weather.
7: Wow.
6: So 47 decided to take the motorcade 100 miles to Durant, to not let the Patriots down who are waiting for the rally.
8: And you can bang that out in an hour.
9: It's an hour 35 if you stay under the speed limit.
8: Right.
6: Oh, yeah. So, I mean, I could be there in like 26 minutes.
7: Yeah, they have an escort, too. They have police escort probably stopping people.
6: Oh, I mean, come on.
7: Breeze come through. On. Damon could be there in 13 minutes.
6: Yeah, I could be there in 26
7: minutes. With a coffee stop.
6: Easy,
7: like the, with a blueberry coffee stop.
6: With a blueberry coffee. No problem.
7: No
6: in
7: problem.
6: One hand. One finger on the wheel and the other.
7: Duncan Damon.
6: Let's go. Let's go, baby. Like the German Autobahn. Let's
7: Ooh,
6: go.
7: Weedle, weedle.
6: When I was in Germany, we rented a Mercedes truck one of the sprinter vans Mercedes makes.
8: Uh-huh.
6: I had that thing on Autobahn doing about, I think I was doing about $170 in it.
7: Yeah, nice.

0: I mean, just
1: with the whole family hanging out the window.
0: Oh yeah, I got video of it. Smooth as could be, man. Smooth as could be. So yeah,
2: that's pretty wild. I'm sure there's going to be a story tomorrow that he took control of the beast, attacked the driver, said we're driving. Yeah, I'm sure that's what's going to be in the news tomorrow, because that's what they're going to say. He took control. He tried to attack the driver and make him drive him to Oklahoma.
1: Right.
0: All right, let's do some sports. 33 past the hour, and we'll do some news. Sports brought to you by Mike Lindell, LFS6B's promo code to use. Slickster, what's going on?
1: All right, Big Deep, Monday Night Football. It's Thursday night, though, right? So Thursday Night Football, check that. We got a big game in Cleveland. Great. I love that stadium. I actually was at that stadium years ago. And I heard your picks. You and Paul are on Cleveland, taking the points at home. Good pick there. Aaron and I are on the Steelers. Steelers look like they were getting the drive together, but it looks like now they're stalling and they're going backwards. So,
0: well, Aaron Rodgers almost just got decapitated, so.
1: Yeah, well, Aaron, I think you're right. I heard your comment on the way over on the radio. I was listening to on LI News Radio. By the way, you guys sounded fabulous on 103.9, and I heard you talking about that, and yeah, I think this is going to be Aaron's last year, but Aaron made a great point. 13-5, I believe she said. He is against the spread on Thursday Night Football, so, and it could be his last Thursday Night Football game, so that should be pretty cool too as well. I don't know. I'm not hung up on Deshaun Watson. I just don't think he's quite there yet, but, you know, I'm not exactly an expert. You can look at my record this year, so don't take my advice. And good Major League Baseball game tonight, huh? We got game three, the only game three of its kind out of the four series has gone, and that's the Braves at Truist Park hosting the Phillies. They now lead 3-0 in the bottom of the first. Big three-run first for Atlanta. Atlanta's the favorite anyway. They've been the home favorite. And Big D, you'll be happy.
0: Someone in the chat said it was a three-run bomb.
1: It was a three-run bomb. That I did not see. Obviously, I'm in the middle of getting my sports together. But yes, that was fantastic. So 3-0 for the Braves. And you'll be happy to hear, Big D, the next series where the Yankees are going to be playing Tampa is a best of five. So both teams will get a shot to be at home. I know you didn't like that, and I agree with you that it should have been. I think it should have been 1-1-1. Game one in New York.
0: 2-1.
1: No, 2-1. You can't, because you can't give the lesser team the third game. The third game's the pivot game. This game shouldn't be in Philly
0: tonight.
1: Game
0: one should have been in Boston.
2: Nah. You don't want to give them the home.
1: Oh, okay. You're reversing it. Okay, I got you. No, that's not
2: either
1: so bad.
2: Either way, you'd give the lesser team home field advantage. You want to do that.
1: You also sound like a Yankee fan that had the home field advantage. Right?
2: This is what we call in Yankee land Boston Red Sox Elimination Day. Congratulations. Happy holiday, everyone.
1: I heard the stadium was rocking last night like it hasn't. They said 15 years since they've really rocked like that with the Yankees, something to be really excited about. And how about the Padres? They silenced the Cubs' bats again last night and finished off a two-game wild card sweep themselves, Olden Gonzalez of ESPN. For the second time in 6 days, they sprayed beer, popped champagne, and danced the deafening reggaeton beats. Unbelievable, the reggae, commemorating another triumph. By this point, many of the San Diego Padres players have carved out their roles. Manny Machado douses Fernando Tatis Jr. and dances around with Walker Buehler holding the funnel. Oh, they were big partiers. Speaking of party, I got another great story here. How about the Chicago White Sox, right? The Pope's team. The Pope gave them some kind of a blessing, and boy, this team is now moving on. They're also advancing. And this is Munetaka Murakami. He said, I'm drunk in his interview. I got to just roll this clip. It says it all. Here they are celebrating their big win last night. Aaron, roll cut 11, and I'll talk a little bit about it as well, as they beat the Astros last night to sweep the series.
3: Hey, you got to tell me, what are you feeling right now?
4: 100!
3: 100, yeah. Not 1,000 this time?
4: Yeah, 100! Oh!
1: wait.
3: Hey, it's early in Japan. They're celebrating with you. Anything you want to say to them?
4: Same. Same. Yeah, he's drunk.
1: He's drunk. I just love it.
4: He's drunk. Yeah.
3: Tony, you didn't need him.
4: I'm drunk.
1: Yeah.
4: Yeah, yeah, today, maybe hungover. Yeah. You know? Yeah.
3: Tomorrow hungover.
4: Yes. No, yesterday. Tomorrow. Yeah, Tony. I don't speak English.
2: Yeah, no kidding.
3: Couldn't
2: have figured that one out.
4: Thank you so much.
1: Ah, come on. All I'm seeing is guys have fun. You got a little fun, Big D. Baseball playoffs, man. There's nothing like it. Good stuff.
5: I love that.
1: I love that kid. That clip just had me laugh, and I had to share with you. And that's a wrap in sports. Big D, back to you. Still no score. Thursday Night Football.
0: All right, Thursday Night Football. There's no score. 37 past the hour. Live from Studio 6B. Vinny Mac kicks off the news. Vin, what do you got up first?
5: Baseball been very, very good to me.
1: Yes.
5: Very, very good to me. Oh, man, that was great. Hey, how much you bet that Trump on his drive is going to go through the drive-through McDonald's? How much you bet he's going to bring everybody through, put the window down, and be like, 10 cheeseburgers? It's going to be great. What a great moment. I love this president.
1: It is great.
5: Oh, man. So here's something that we all saw this coming. the education system, our higher education system, the university system, the Ivy League university system, the cream of the crop. This is where the most qualified and best students in our country and around the world go to college. They're supposed to be the tops of the tops, our one percenters from an education standpoint, and they wind up getting, you know, great jobs, and they are high achievers, and they create companies. Well, Silicon Valley is basically saying, not anymore. Like, we're not getting the quality of students that we used to. As a matter of fact, we have to stop what we're doing by recruiting them and start educating them on our own, because they're not getting the education. All of this movement to, you know, shunning on Western values and all of the woke admissions process and all the things that they have done have ended with exactly what we knew was going to happen. When you go to woke policies and all of these, you know, things that they did to let in students because of color and race and all these other things, they're not picking the best that are supposed to be getting into the schools. There's actually lawsuits from parents because their kids just had much higher qualifications than others that are getting accepted because of all these, you know, woke and all the crazy policies that the Biden administration in particular, but of course it started with Obama, put in place. The end result is mediocrity, even at the Ivy League level. You know, our college system in general, through the advent of technology and the ability to get information online immediately, and I'm sure AI is going to transform education completely because you can get information and learn anything through it. But our college system in general really wasn't providing the value that it did maybe 20, 25 years ago, where you got a college education and, you know, got a good job coming out of college. It's, you know, they're ridiculously expensive and you're not getting that result. But the ones that did get the result for a long time during that time were the Ivy Leaguers, the best of the best. So Silicon Valley's just putting it right out there. We're not getting that anymore. There's a big problem here. And the education system's broken, Ivy League's broken, and we have to go elsewhere to educate the people we want to come work for us. And sometimes that's just a high school graduate with education that we're going to provide to them or provide to them in a different way. So I thought it was an interesting story because this is what we see in business. It's what we see in politics. It's what we see in so many sectors of our economy and our world, within the United States at least, with all the mediocrity that's pushed out. What you're getting back is mediocrity. You're getting people that shouldn't be doing the things that they're doing. And we're seeing it at the Ivy League levels. Not sure what you guys think about this, but when our best companies in the world, our tech companies, which are really the engines that feed a lot of things here, are saying, hey, time out. You know, it's not working. We need to do something else. I think that's a big, big, big, you know, big sign of trouble.
0: The story that you're referencing, Vin, was it a study that came out, or what is it that you're referencing in all of these points, or was it just written by somebody as an opinion piece?
5: It wasn't an opinion piece. A guy named Jordan Hirsch is the guy who wrote this. He has an intensive program, a fellowship that's actually one of the alternative education systems that they're calling upon now to educate these students. And he's talking about this because he's like, this is what we're doing to address the problem. And then he's talking about the problem. And there's a couple of Ivy League, there's a couple of Silicon Valley executives on the recruitment side that are quoted in this article too. So it's not an opinion piece. It's an article on this issue. And they brought in the people that are providing the solution and the executives, from Silicon Valley to talk about the mediocrity that they're getting.
0: Yeah. Well, we talked about, it's not exactly quite the same, but it wasn't too long ago. I mean, didn't we talk about an article here where some of the recent, they went through kind of the school system. Where was it? Was it a specific school system, or maybe it was just a overall general Department of Ed thing where the kids were just getting passed through the grades, whether they could read, write, or do any math? It was just like, okay, we'll move them up to the next grade. And it was happening all the way through high school, and then they get to college, and they couldn't get in, and they were...
2: Well, they would get in. And they'd take these classes and they would
0: reading and writing as a freshman in college.
2: Right. And then the professor would be like, no, you can't be in this class. You have to take a remedial class just to understand what we're going to talk about. Just to understand basic stuff.
0: And then at that point they were making it about race.
2: Right. Meanwhile, it's about the educational system. When you see states like that, that have forever have been towards the bottom, the Mississippis, Louisianas of the country, all of a sudden they're storming towards the top when it comes to, reading and math levels compared to California. It makes you all of a sudden you understand, because I think also, they were talking about the amount of money spent. When you see that New York and California, what they spend per student compared to these other states, they spend a third and their students are ending up better. So that's a big part of this too. And plus, of course, you know, you go through any social media, somebody doing a man on the street interview, talking to these kids, they're dopes. They're stupid. That's another thing that the, you know,
0: there's been a couple of doozies of those put out recently.
2: Exactly.
0: Most of them happen at the beach for some reason. All right, 17 to the hour, live from Studio 6B. We're back right after this.

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8: To the hour, live from Studio 6B. Glad you're in on a Thursday, October 1st. Real America's Voice, of course, is covering the President of the United States tonight as he, we believe, has arrived in Oklahoma. Of course, he had a drive there from Texas. He couldn't fly because the military said, too dangerous. Can't get it on the ground. You know, in Oklahoma, you know, they're known. Man, you can get some tornadoes and some wind that roll through there like just crazy. So I'm assuming that's what they're dealing with, rain, wind. I mean, imagine they're telling Air Force One they can't get it on the ground. You know how bad it's got to be.
9: Well, it wasn't going to be Air Force One. I think from what the pool feed said, and it would be considered Air Force One, any plane that the president gets on ends up being designated Air Force One. I think it was an Osprey. Yeah, via Osprey, as they had planned. So a different type of aircraft to get them over there because it's only 100 miles.
10: Right. Okay. Our own Greta Garbo is in the middle of that. She's been messaging me, and the flooding is staggering. She's had to save her daughter and family members from major flooding that is happening there. The storm is just circling around that area, so it's really bad.
8: All right, 12 minutes to the hour. Let's do some headline news. Delgado kicks it off. What's going on?
9: I'm looking at a picture of this Osprey. It's pretty damn cool.
11: Oh, they're beautiful.
9: The Bell Boeing V-22 Osprey.
11: Beautiful.
9: Damn.
10: Yeah, I got one.
9: Whoa. Yeah, it's got helicopter blades on the top, and it's a plane.
11: That is wild.
9: It's pretty wild. Pretty cool. Good stuff. Let's go to some worldwide news, Damon, as we get serious with news at this time, as Iranian negotiators, believe it or not, have been kicked out of the U.S. as talks stall. Trump lays out a possible timeline for more strikes, and of course, the what some would call the front runner for 2028, Secretary of State Marco Rubio, concluded that the Iranian officials had overstayed their welcome after the weekend talks had stalled and said, it's time for you to go home. That coming from the Secretary of State Rubio as he abruptly ended talks and ordered the Iranian delegation to leave the United States after negotiations stalled with no clear sign of a breakthrough more than 7 months into this conflict. The latest messaging, of course, comes from the White House and the State Department signaling an increased strained diplomatic track after days of negotiations failed to close the gap between Washington and Tehran in terms of ending the conflict. And after little progress in weekend's meetings with the Qatari mediators, Rubio basically told Iran to kick rocks, told them that they need to leave New York immediately, an official confirmed to Fox News after Axios first reported the confrontation. So I guess he got in their face and like, look, we're not getting anywhere. You guys have overstayed your welcome. Time to go home. And basically made sure that they were kicked out of the country, which is, again, another feather in the cap of Secretary of State Marco Rubio. Here's President Trump, cut number two, asked about dealing with the Iranian negotiators, what he calls crazy counterparts. Cut number two, check this out.
2: You describe the Iranians that the U.S. is dealing with as crazy. How do you get a deal done when the counterparts to the U.S. are crazy, irrational, whatever you want to use to describe?
11: Maybe you blow them up. Maybe you blow them up. We have to make that decision. We blow them up. We make a deal. But the time is coming. It's going to end very soon, one way or the other.
9: Yeah, so there you have it from the president, being as blunt as he can be, right? And that's one of the things we appreciate.
12: Pull any punches.
8: I still don't get why not today. What's the difference between today and November 10th, if it's this clear cut?
9: I don't know if it's that clear cut, but, you know. That's what the president
8: when he
9: had
8: says
9: to
8: the
9: say.
8: Time is coming, it almost sounds like he's like the ball's in someone else's court. I mean, of course, the ball's always in the president's court. If he wants it, he can make any decision he wants at any time. But I don't know. I'm baffled by this whole thing, the way it's being presented. Like the time is coming. Well, seems like the time has been here for quite some time. But I don't know. Well, there's the president now. Looks like he has taken the stage in Oklahoma.
12: Oh, wow.
8: Vin, do you have any explanation for the time is coming? And why not? Why wouldn't the time be now before the midterms or even 2 months ago? Is there anything so concrete we could point to that's changed in the last 4 to 8 weeks?
10: Yeah, the most important things that have changed is this, the thing that Scott Bessent's doing, and everyone that I've heard talk about this, it's not just working, it's working in a big way. It's really getting painful. And the straits are about 80% right now with oil flow and getting more and more. So, you know, the Iranians are not getting any money. They're not able to launder any money. They're not able to backdoor any money. They're not able to use the dark, you know, trading that they did for oil because they're getting literally none out. That's having huge effects. So I think one of the things they're waiting to see is, will that make them implode? And then I think Trump's rhetoric is more shaped around, you think I'm scared of the midterms? I'm not scared of the midterms. Yeah. Let's work it out here. Let's try and settle this thing. I'm giving you guys a window, but I want it settled. And his bombastic way of saying it is, okay, if we win or lose the midterms, I'm still going to blow the crap out of you if we don't get this thing done. And I think that's really where he's coming from, is making it clear to them. Because their entire strategy, because of our democratic foes, they're not real Americans, they're not patriots here, because they're trying to undermine our country, is to force the midterms so Trump loses and use Iran to do that. And he's basically saying, I'm going after you either way. And I think it's just the rhetoric to try and push a conclusion here. But the economic stuff's real. I mean, they're doing major stuff. Bessent's like, you don't mess with that guy. He's locked them up. He's locked up Europe. He's locked up, that whole, you know, they were backdooring oil to China for a while. They shut a lot of that down.
9: Yeah, and a lot of it was coming through the UK, believe it or not, because that's the hub of where all this. And if you talk to Paul knows, you know, he reads about this stuff all the time about the you know, the way this whole system was set up and run right through you know, London and into Iran, and that was their little moneymaker. It now costs 2.5 million reals in Iranian money, just to equal $1 of American. So that part is working too, and you know, you push these things to the point where, yeah, you make it painful for their survival, and you know, with any luck, we'll see the people from Iran finally rise up and just take control of things.
12: Yeah, it'd be nice.
8: All right, 6 minutes to the hour, live from Studio 6B. What else though got us in the news?
9: Well, you know what? There's a big story coming out of Tennessee. Damon, I don't know if you saw this one. I was thinking about Holy, because I think this is going to be a big conversation. Tennessee woman on death row, taken to the hospital after surviving two lethal injections yesterday.
8: I mean, I saw this. Something's just not right about this.
12: Man.
9: Yeah.
8: Something is not right about this.
9: They must have given her the wrong cocktail.
8: Yeah, something is not right.
9: Because when you end up snoring... Yeah, she ended up snoring. Vin, it's amazing. The Tennessee woman convicting of murdering a schoolmate 30 years ago, taken to the hospital after surviving two attempts of lethal injection. Witnesses reported that Krista Pike was still breathing despite the injections intended to kill her late yesterday. It was a second botched execution in Tennessee this year. Her attorneys told a local station this has turned into agony and a violation of her. You know what? Don't try to make this about the murderer, you know, having her rights violated. Talk about what she did to her classmate. If you want, we can talk about that. And then you can decide if maybe a little agony is should have been something that should have been doled out to her much sooner. Pike and her boyfriend, who was 17 at the time, killed 19-year-old Colleen Slemmer, one of the classmates, at the Knoxville Jobs Corp. You know what? We're going to run into a break here, but we'll continue this after the break, because this, what she did to this poor girl, once you hear that, I think you'll be fine with, you know what? Give her the wrong drugs again. Let her feel some more agony.
12: Why'd they take it to the hospital? That's all I want to know. I can't figure that out.
9: Yeah, that's a good point.
8: All right, it's a wrap on hour one, hour two, coming back right after this.

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1: ABC News, I'm Dave Packard. New York Governor Kathy Hochul tonight saying she issued an executive order to appoint New York Attorney General Letitia James as special prosecutor for the alleged gang rape that took place at Cornell University at a fraternity in 2024. Powerful storms and life-threatening flash flooding threatening millions of Americans in the heartland. ABC's Alex Perez is in Dallas tonight.
2: Terrifying moment on Interstate 80 in Omaha when a semi jackknifed right in front of Tyler Cross. He caught it on his dash cam. It's a miracle he was able to stop in time. That same system spawning multiple tornadoes in the plains. Storm chasers documenting the destruction as this twister touched down northwest of Wichita.
3: Structures are getting hit.
2: Thankfully, no one was hurt.
1: Tennessee Governor Bill Lee has paused all further death row executions this year and ordered an independent review following yesterday's botched execution of death row inmate Krista Pike. She's said to be alive but in critical condition. This is ABC News.
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1: That's right. 9 o'clock. I love that on the East Coast. 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
1: hour.
2: That's good
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2: Stuff right there.
1: Take everything else out of the, that is hour two start right there.
2: That is, that is awesome. I love that.
1: That's it, Vinny. Live from Studio 6B, hour two on October 1st. Brand new month. Thursday night, Real America's Voice. Of course, tonight, not Real America's Voice. All the way on our socials tonight as Real America's Voice is covering the President of the United States, who has actually taken the stage now in Oklahoma after quite the long day and quite the trip to get there. Couldn't even fly in. Let's dip in a little bit here. We won't stay too long, but let's listen to a little bit of what the President's talking about, get kind of an idea of what the stump speech is going to sound like here as we head towards the midterms.
3: And early voting begins October 28th, and you're going to go out and you're going to vote for the people I named and others that we'll quickly mention tonight. The last time the radical left Democrats had power, they gave you the worst inflation in American history, the highest energy prices in American history, the worst trade deficit in American history. They allowed 25 million people to pour across our borders from all over the world. They came from the Congo in Africa. They emptied their prisons from the Congo, from all of South America. We had millions of people come in from prisons and penitentiaries and mental institutions. And they freely walked across the border. We've done an unbelievable job, and Mark Wayne has done an unbelievable job. Thank you, Mark Wayne. Getting them the hell out. We've gotten the vast majority out. 11,888 killers, brutal killers, many of whom killed more than 50%, killed more than one person, and they walked into our country no problem whatsoever. We got them the hell out of here for the most part. We're getting them. We continue. And really the toughest thing, we've handled everything else. We've handled inflation. We've got prices way down. They gave us the prices. They gave us all of that. But the hardest thing was when they allowed all these people to come in that should not have been in our country. But I will say that if they win the midterms, they will do it all again. They'll all do it again. They were talking the other day, oh, we like open borders. Why? Why do you like open borders? You know, we have people coming into our country, but they're coming into our country legally. And they're showing that they can love our country. They're showing that they can love our country, and they're good. We need that. We need people, actually, because we're doing so well. We need people, but they have to be people that can love our country and treat our country with respect. Right, Mark Wayne? So on November 3rd, we're going to tell the radical left Democrats that we've not forgotten the disasters that they created, and we are never going back. We are right now in the golden age of America. We have the hottest country anywhere in the world. We're not going back to that hellhole that we lived in for so long. Less than 2 years ago, the radical left Democrats handed us the dark age of America, and we quickly turned it into the golden age of America. This is a golden age. We are doing better. Your state is doing better than it's ever done. We've had tremendous help, but I gave you the policies that kept it good, kept it strong. With drill, you remember drill, baby, drill, drill, baby, drill. Among many others.
1: Take it down, friend. I want to just pose this question.
3: And put tariffs so they can't destroy.
1: Vin, does telling people we're living in the golden age right now, do you think that resonates?
4: Well, I think what really resonates, what he's saying is the ridiculous, terrible things that we lived through with the Democrats. And you know, he has a way, like Ronald Reagan did, of trying to put a empowering, positive, you know, thing on what's going on here in this country. He tries to get us all feeling proud of being in this country where we are right now. So I like what he's had to say here. I like the fact that he laid out all the nonsense that if you want to vote these folks, if you don't get out there and vote, we might have to face all this again. And right now we're seeing a real renaissance. We're fixing it. A golden age might be strong, but you know, it is also trying to make us all feel proud to be Americans too with things that are happening.
1: I'm seeing a lot of mixed feelings in the chat, which is interesting. I'm seeing a lot of both sides. Some people saying it absolutely does for me, and some people saying hell no. So that's interesting. Delgado, you have an opinion on whether that resonates? People feeling like they're living in the golden age?
5: Yeah, it's all your perspective, right? It's the way you look at things. If you want to look at just what's still not going right for you, of course you're not going to feel that.
6: No.
5: If you look around and be like, yeah, you know what? That is better. Oh, you know what? Wow, you can go to D.C. now. Look at some of these pictures. Look what they've done. This is getting better. And again, it's all laying the foundation because this stuff can't be fixed overnight, right? We're not social media. It's not a microwave where you can just pop it in a minute. You get exactly what you want. It doesn't work that way. We've endured decades upon decades of destruction delivered by the very people who campaign every 2 years, every 4 years, every 6 years and say, we're going to fix it. And they never do. And it's because they want something else to campaign on. If they actually did something, there'd be no use for them anymore, right? That's what they're afraid of. If we actually get something done, oh my goodness, then they'll vote me out. So they need to create, and a lot of times we see where it happens, they create the problems, and then they show up and be like, look, I'm going to fix the problem I created. How many times are you going to go and hire the person who broke your leg to fix your leg? Ain't gonna happen. You're gonna go to somebody who actually can fix your leg, not the jackass who hit you with his car and says, oh, you know what? I can fix that. No, that's not the way it works. And that's what we're dealing with.
1: Yeah, I think you make a lot of good points there.
5: I know, that's why I said it.
1: All right, very good. All right, let's listen then a little more of the president here.
3: Since I took office, we've created more than 1 million private sector jobs and more Americans are working today in our country than at any time by far in history. In other words, we have more people working right now in this country than at any... That's one that's just... Yeah. That one's a no-brainer, not that's complicated. We have more jobs than anybody, and you haven't seen the factories open because we have more factories under construction than at any time. Plants, factories, car companies are coming in from Germany. They're coming in from Japan, South Korea, Canada. They're coming in from Mexico. Mexico's not happy. They're losing their plants. They're all pouring back. They took them. I don't blame them. We had stupid people running our country. Now I said, we'll put a little 25% tariff on each car, and all of a sudden, they're all coming in because of that. Last month, it was just announced that the poverty rate reached its lowest level in American history. African-American poverty, Hispanic-American poverty, and Native-American poverty rates. And I just said hello to your tribe and your chiefs and everybody. Well, they were great. They voted for me. I like them. If they didn't vote for me, I wouldn't really like them. But poverty rates are all at their lowest levels ever recorded. Think of that. American exports are at their all-time record high. That's a beauty. Think of that. So our exports, that's a big deal, are at the highest level they've ever been at by a lot. And I just came back from Peterbilt Truck Factory in Denton, Texas. And the head of Peterbilt, nice guy, Preston, he said, he greeted me at the door, he said, sir, your policies have made this company so successful. And without your policies, it wouldn't be working at all. They're doing a massive expansion. They make 200 trucks a day. He said, without your policies, sir, it would be a disaster. He was great. He did a great job. But because of my tariffs, they're adding 1,000 new jobs and a third shift. They work round the clock now. And by the way, no tax on overtime. How about that? You know? And I said it. This was by the king of Saudi Arabia. He said to me a year ago, he said, you know, sir, just a short time ago, Your country was a dead country. We thought it was dead. And today you have the hottest country anywhere in the world. It is the hottest country in the world, and you see it. You see it.
1: All right, we're listening to President Trump in Oklahoma. And by the way, a lot of what he just referenced in the numbers, I just went over in the first word just the other night. I mean, again, absolutely right. These are the things that these are the things that he needs to keep talking to. I mean, even though most of the people listening know this stuff, but you got to put it out there.
5: Yeah, the problem is, though, talking about those numbers doesn't resonate with most people what they're feeling when they go to the gas station. And unfortunately, that's the bottom line for a lot of people, is what money is going out of my pocket for what?
1: Yeah, but
5: I mean, yeah, exports are up. That's great. Factories are being built. That's great. We're not feeling those yet because they're in the process of getting built. Poverty level's down. How does that affect the middle-income people? It really doesn't, because they're still struggling with what they got to do. And again,
1: But doesn't it all factor into when you say it's the economy, stupid? Doesn't it all have to factor in?
5: It does, but it has to be their personal economy. If they're not affected by the poverty level, it's not going to affect their personal economy. If they haven't seen the benefits of these factories coming in or the benefits yet of the exports going up, it's not affecting their personal economy. It's all their personal economy, what they feel. And unfortunately, that's a tough thing that he's got to try and get through to people between now and midterm election day, is to make sure that people can resonate and be like, yeah, you know what, yeah, I guess it is getting better. You know, the Trump accounts, yeah, that's a good thing. My kids just got one. He's got to keep, keep pushing the positive, pushing the positive.
1: So you think most people feel like their personal economy is not up to
5: is not there yet.
1: Is not the overall picture of how good or at least what he's put in place for the economy to grow?
5: Right. Because they haven't felt it yet. And again, these things take time to grow. It doesn't happen overnight.
1: Ben, what do you think about the personal economy part?
4: Yeah, I totally get where he's going, because the one that smacks you in the face are maybe interest rates and gas. But if you're a senior, for instance, and you're getting medication, or you're really anybody in this country getting medication, the cost of that is de minimis now. I mean, the cost of medications in a real way are so low right now across the board. People are feeling that in their own personal economies. So I get that. But also, in 2 years, with what he had to unravel and change, it's frankly miraculous what he's talking about that has happened. And I think what people need to understand, when you hear about a million new private sector jobs, let's put this in complete context. Because
1: hold that context. We'll do that context right when we get back. Live from Studio 6B. Good discussion. We'll continue when we get back.

0: for 1039 LI News Radio. I'm Jay Oliver. Suffolk County Police still searching for the suspect in a deadly shooting at a North Belport Park this week. The victim of that shooting at Robert Park Tuesday evening has been identified as 43-year-old Lonnie Booker. Brookhaven Town officials said the shooting was captured on a nearby surveillance camera, and that footage has now been turned over to police. Anyone with information is asked to contact the department. You call Crime Stoppers at 1-800-220-TIPS. Opens of food left over from events across Long Island canceled because of the nor'easter are not going to waste. Call it a silver lining after the storm washed out plants for several events last weekend. Now roughly 8,000 pounds of food being donated and added to the Island Harvest Food Bank. Among the donations are even 100 frozen hamburgers and buns. That from the Special Olympics, bananas and oranges from the Ironman, 18,000 potatoes. And that from the Long Island Potato Festival and more. 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

0: 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Well, this summer, we've been treated to a reminder after reminder about the need for every American to take charge of their health. Every single day, there's another story about the limits of the state and federal government's ability to keep us safe and healthy. From the explosive diarrhea outbreak to salmonella-contaminated eggs to flesh-eating viruses and to the explosion in tick-borne diseases, this summer has been a painful reminder of just how broken our healthcare bureaucracy actually is and just how broken the medical establishment is. So if the government can't keep you safe, how do you protect yourself and your family? Well, that's, of course, where the wellness company comes in. 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Slick Scott Sports, what's going on?
1: All right, update on Thursday Night Football. Big D, Steelers jump out to a 7-0 lead, and the Browns come back and answer with two scores, 14-7, as Quinshon Judkins went in for the end zone just now. But Aaron Rodgers is on the move now, not looking too good tonight. He's throwing the ball behind the guys a few times, so not in sync with his receivers. Not a good sign for the 42 now, Rodgers. How old is he? 43. So, you know, he's getting up there in age. So, 14-7. About 5 minutes to go there in the first half. Major League Baseball, wild card, game three, right? Win or go home.
0: Rodgers could be in the hospital by the end of this game. I don't want that. Never would think that, but I'm just telling you. He could get decapitated by the end of this game because he is under fire on every snap.
1: They've been headhunting for him all night.
2: Well, Cleveland does have a good defense.
0: They have a lot of good everything.
1: Yeah, even if they lost Myles Garrett, they still have a decent club. Yeah, and the Braves right now 3-0 over the Phillies. It's an elimination game to see who goes on to the divisional playoff round. There, it is in the top of the fourth round. A 3-run homer there in the beginning of the game. There just really did it for the Braves in the top of the first, and they continue to win. And to the ice we go. NHL action, right? Third night of the league. Got 8 games in action right now. Flyers and Devils in a good one in Jersey. Tied at 2. 8 to go there in the third. Rangers in the Garden.
2: Yes.
1: 4-1 over the Lightning. 16 to go there in the third. That could be a good win for the Rangers because Lightning are a good team there. We got the Blue Jays 4-3 over the Sabres. 14 to go in the third. Wild blanking the Predators 2-0. 12.5 in the second. 19 to go for just underway, actually. Kraken and Flames no score. Blackhawks are taking on the Mammoth out 9:30 there. 10 o'clock. Panthers are going to San Jose to take on the Sharks, and Oilers are way out west against the Canucks of Vancouver. 10 p.m. puck drop there. And, pretty good stuff there. Good to see the Islanders on it. Islanders with a great win last night, right? The Islanders lost last night, unfortunately. Their first debut game was not a good game, so what are you going to do? Me and Paul were crying as we were leaving. And Spurs' Victor Wembanyama not interested in promoting betting sites. This is Michael Wright of ESPN, San Antonio. Count Spurs star Victor Wembanyama is one of the professional athletes who isn't interested in promoting sports betting sites. The Frenchman expressed his view on the subject Thursday after training camp workout. Absolutely not, Wembanyama said when asked if he'd ever consider promoting a sports betting website. I will never do that. Honestly, I think it's very sad to see some players promoted. Everybody does whatever they want, but without me. Wembanyama was subsequently asked how he makes decisions about his brands to promote. In the past, there was a dimension of money, he said. Not anymore. Even if I said that, I've refused plenty, much, much more money than I've ever had for things that were not in my values, and now I want to promote things that have a good impact. So he's staying away from those BetMGMs and what have you, but that's okay. I'm sure there's plenty of other players that'll be more than happy to take that money and roll with it. And I'm going to just get one more quick story in. Just as confusing as to why they didn't take that woman, why they took that woman to the hospital that they were executing, here's another one that makes you scratch your head at prison. Ready? Disgraced Team USA gymnastics doctor Larry Nassar removed from Michigan sex offender registry. I mean, what is even the point of this? Dylan Gwynn of Breitbart. The state of Michigan has erased thousands of sex offenders from its database, including one particular notorious name that many will immediately remember, Dr. Larry Nassar. I woke up, the move to scrub as many as 20,000 names from the state sex offenders registry followed a Michigan Supreme Court ruling holding that amendments issued in 2021 to the Sex Offender Registration Act can't be used to retroactively require registration due to older incidents. This led to the removal of offenders whose crimes were committed before July 1 of 2011. Nassar was convicted. That was back in for allegations from 1996 to 2014, and the team state physician in 2016 sexually abused hundreds of young women. We know that story. I'm not going to recount all that. But it makes your head scratch as to why. What does it even matter? Well, in his case, what does it matter? For sure, he's still in prison. So, all right, no interest. Rapid sports, back to you, Big D.
0: All right, 24 past the hour, live from Studio 6B. Vinnie Mac, what's next on your news?
3: I have some more fraud stuff that I want to talk about. But before I get to that, we were talking about the million private sector jobs that Trump was talking about. And I wanted to at least put that in context, because usually our leaders and our government tout how many jobs they got, and they're usually government jobs. What Trump has done is the opposite. He's removed government jobs to some of the lowest levels we've seen in decades, and he's built the private sector jobs, which are the jobs you and I get. This is what the real people, the real world gets. A lot of people do work for the government. That's all good. He removed the fat. So he's not hanging on that. He could have easily just created a million jobs and hired a bunch of people in the government. But he didn't. He let them go. Remember all that Doge stuff. So I just wanted to, put a little pin in that, because he mentioned it in the speech, and I thought it was, something that we should all pay attention to.
0: Yeah. It's a good distinction to draw, because a lot of people, again, they follow this stuff, but they're not the minutia of it, so they probably don't know.
3: Yeah. When Biden comes out and says he built jobs.
0: Yeah.
3: The jobs you're talking about are a bunch of people in government.
0: Look at the revisions on Biden's job numbers. I mean, if they said they created a million, they created like 10.
2: Yeah. And when it comes to government jobs, Vin, who pays for those government jobs?
3: Thank you. Exactly.
2: Yes.
3: Taxpayer.
2: Exactly.
3: Yeah. Fraud everywhere with the Biden administration. Every report, every piece of information we ever saw was fake. So I did pick up this story from, you mentioned AMAC and Newsline, and they've got some great people there. There's a unit in Michigan, and all of our states have this. It's called the Investigation Unit, which is there to investigate fraud. Each state has that. And they went through billions of dollars of Medicare and Medicaid claims, and they found no fraud. Dr. Oz is going crazy because we found all this fraud. So now he's calling all of these states, and there's a couple of them. Let me see if I got a list of them right here. Arizona, California, Iowa, Michigan, New York, Pennsylvania, Utah, and Wisconsin. He's given them 30 days now to comply and how they find any fraud when there's tons of fraud.
0: All right, 26 past the hour, live from Studio 6B. We'll do some more headlines with Doug Otto, more news with Vin when we get back right after this.

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2: Thirty minutes past the hour, live from Studio 6B on a Thursday night, October 1st. Sook's doing sports. Delgado's doing headlines. Vinny Mac's doing news. Vin, you didn't have a ton of time there. Did you finish that story or anything else we need to know about it?
3: Well, I mean, I'll just cap it off here because there's fraud in Medicare in almost every state, not just a little, a ton of fraud. And these investigative units in these liberal states found none. They investigated it. They went through claims and they found none. And guys like Nick Shirley are finding the fraud and Dr. Oz's team's finding the fraud. So it's just pointing out how corrupt even the internal investigators are within the states. So they're calling them out. They're telling them you got 30 days to come clean.
4: Well, it's hard to find the fraud, Vin, when you don't look for it.
3: Exactly. Huh, so. Well, that's pretty much what they're saying. So
4: yeah, pretty much.
2: Okay. That's a very good point, Delgado.
4: Thank you. That's why I said it.
2: Excellent.
3: Excellent.
2: Yes. All right. Let's do some more headline news.
4: Can we get back to the Tennessee woman who survived her two executions?
5: Yeah, you're leaving us hanging.
2: Yeah.
5: Literally.
2: That would also have been good, by the way.
4: Yeah, a hanging would be good. You know, yeah. Maybe take it to Russia, throw her out of a 10-story window. You can do any of those things.
5: Mess.
4: Because when you hear about what this woman...
2: Somebody posted on socials. I don't remember who it was. It was somebody pretty well known. They said, have the Tennessee, who's ever in charge of doing this, ever just thought about taking her outside and crushing her skull with a rock or something like that. Jeez.
4: Well, that sounds a little...
2: That was a little angry there, baby.
5: That doesn't sound like a sensibly handled execution.
3: Just a theory.
4: Well, man. You know what? When you hear about... I'm going to read to you what she did to this poor girl.
2: No,
4: And then you decide that, you know what? Maybe Slick was right. Why did they take her to the hospital?
5: Yeah, really?
4: Tennessee... we're talking about Krista Pike. She was scheduled for execution yesterday. Two shots. It didn't work. Seven journalists were in the room to witness the execution. I got a quick little clip about one of them and what they saw. But Pike and her boyfriend, when they were 17 at the time, killed this 19-year-old girl, Colleen Slemmer, one of their classmates. And according to prosecutors, Pike was worried that Slemmer was trying to take her boyfriend away. So, of course, what do you have to do? You have to kill someone. And what they did... Pike cut Slemmer's stomach and throat with a box cutter.
2: No, Delgado, come on.
5: That would have been a good idea. Maybe a box cutter would have been good. Didn't anybody have one handy?
2: We don't need all the...
4: Well,
5: that would have been worked.
2: We don't need all the details.
3: It was just horrific.
4: Well, they used a box cutter on her, Damon. Yeah. And what was that? Well, who was that person that said take her out back and smash her head?
2: I don't remember who it was, but it was somebody pretty prominent with a big following on the conservative side who says this whole thing stinks.
4: You know why they said that?
2: Why?
4: Because that's how they finished her off.
2: Oh, well, there you go. So
5: oh,
2: it wasn't just,
4: yes.
2: Yeah.
4: And then after that, they carved a pentagram into her chest.
5: Oh, that was sick.
4: And later, Pike showed a friend a fragment of Slemmer's skull that she carried around.
2: Oh, yeah.
5: Wow.
4: So when you think about, hey,

0: No, this attempt at execution didn't go well. Yeah.
1: So you know what? All of these things we've talked about then are too good or too easy.
0: Yes. Because when you hear about what she did to this poor girl.
2: Terrible.
1: Yeah.
0: It's sickening that people, you know, this is turning into the next Lindsay Clancy. Now they think, oh, well, you know, she deserves, you know, not to be executed. Well, too bad. So sad. Sorry to hear that. Let's go to, let me see, where is the clip here? Cut three. Here is what one of the witnesses describing the execution scene. Take a listen to this, because again, this is the media saying that the it was horrifying what they went through when, and they'd never seen anything like this. Cut number three. Check this out.
3: I will say I've witnessed, I believe, 5 executions in Tennessee.
0: Okay, pause that for a second. Who lines up to witness multiple executions? That lunatic. Okay, you can continue.
3: Was normal, typical at all. At one point at 7:34, she said, my arm feels like it's about to burst open. Then she smiles really big. Then she starts talking about that one spot on her arm. Does this happen like that? The one spot, I didn't hear the rest. And then her advisor says, relax. And she says, I'm trying. Yeah, she's talking throughout this, then starts breathing, moaning, snoring, the curtains close at first at 7:46, and she was clearly still alive. She was clearly still breathing and snoring. We could audibly hear that.
0: Yeah, so
2: is
0: she
2: that
0: was
2: Katy
0: snoring.
2: Perry? Is that Katy Perry, the journalist?
1: So what is the status of this wretched, evil?
0: So now this
2: she's getting care now.
0: Yeah, now she's in the hospital.
2: Yeah.
0: Tennessee's attorney general immediately appealed against the ruling. And they've now suspended all executions for the rest of the year in the state of Tennessee.
2: The rest of the year?
0: Yeah, for the rest of the year. It's only a couple more months, so they can kill them in January.
2: Happy New Year.
0: Happy New Year. But, you know, you hear these journalists who are horrified. I can't believe what I'm seeing. It's the worst thing I've ever seen. Again, paint the picture to them of what the girl who she killed may have gone through. And you might have to change your adjectives that you want to use to describe what you saw. Oh, somebody snoring because they got the wrong shot. I don't know. I'm just a little disgusted by it all, Dave.
4: Yeah.
1: Well, yeah?
0: Yeah. I am. That's why I said.
1: I'm with you.
0: All right, good.
2: Me too.
1: Now that I've heard more about this, there's no, I don't even know what's appropriate to, I don't even know.
2: Imagine they sue and then she gets off and she ends up just on death row forever.
1: There's nothing I could actually think of doing, even like a Jack Bauer deal, like, you know, cut by cut. There's not enough suffering you can with someone like this.
0: Yeah, because of the pain that she doled out to this poor girl for no reason. For no reason. Just amazing.
2: Wow.
0: Anyhow, you want a little more good news or bad news?
1: No, we like good news.
0: Okay, good
2: news.
0: Yeah,
2: we've had enough just now.
0: Because the Texas Department of Public Safety, Damon, and the FBI worked frantically to locate and arrest a suspect connected to a credible threat to an attack at the Texas State Capitol in Austin. This happened today. The suspect, 40-year-old Benny Caldera Jr., was taken into custody early yesterday morning, after a SWAT team located him at his residence, a suburban city 13 miles northeast of San Antonio called Converse. According to the Department of Public Safety and the FBI, they received information concerning a person threatening to attack the state capitol today. And, of course, they were able to arrest him and thwart that attack to make sure that that did not happen. As a matter of fact, when you talk about one terrorist attack, let's talk about another. The U.S. Air Base attack gets a little stranger, believe it or not, as this coming from Breitbart, one of the suspected terrorists actually phoned police on himself. Let me say that again.
1: Say what?
0: U.S. airbase attack at stranger, suspect phoned police on himself. According to this story from Breitbart, police responded to alleged bomb against an American airbase on British soil were actually summoned by one of the suspects, according to this report. The claimed bomb plot against a de facto U.S. airbase for the U.S. RAF Fairford in Gloucestershire in which no bomb was found and no suspects have been held under terrorism laws. I don't know why, because, you know, they were planning a terrorist attack, has yet taken another strange turn, as it was stated to police that were not, in fact, alerted first by the farmer, but from this person who called the police hours before himself. Five men were arrested in the early hours of Sunday. But according to the Times of London, British paper of record, police knew about the incident an hour earlier than previously thought, because one of the masked men, acting suspiciously close to the airbase, called the emergency 911, it's called 999 over there, on himself. So they were alerted, and I guess that makes sense when President Trump said, you know, we had been tracking these particular plot. I guess they had some intelligence that something was planned.
1: Yeah.
0: So it kind of makes sense. Mm-hmm. Here is President Trump when he was asked about it. And again, we're talking about the suspected Iranian plot. Here is cut number four, President Trump talking about that. Cut four.
4: Has anybody briefed you about whether or not the guy, the pilot of the Fly Dubai plane, is linked to Iran?
5: We're working on it right now. They're being very open with us. I would say the answer, based on what I'm hearing, is yes. But we're working on it right now.
0: Yeah, so he thinks it was tied to Iran, and here he is when he was asked about the suspects, again, being placed on bail. Here's what he had to say today about that. Cut number five. Check this out.
6: Do you know why the UK prisoners were released? Have you talked to the Prime Minister?
5: No, I was surprised at that. We are going to speak. I was surprised they were released on bail. I have a lot of respect, however, for Scotland Yard. I think they know what they're doing, but I was a little bit surprised.
0: Yeah, so they're not being held under terrorism laws. The United States putting out that there was a serious threat against the base and that a foreign power was involved. They seem to think it was Iran that was involved. To what extent the British and American governments are themselves engaging in deception and muddying the waters, according to counterintelligence work in the public sphere, remains to be determined. And, you know, we'll see what else that it starts to come out about this particular terrorist attack that luckily was thwarted before it could happen.
1: Yeah. I don't know. Those two statements, I trust Scotland Yard, but I was surprised to hear it let out.
0: In other words, he's like, yeah.
1: He's again being very, very cordial here, but he's got to be thinking, what the hell are they doing?
0: Yeah.
1: One of these jobs where we're going to just have to do the job again.
0: Right.
1: So, all right. Anything else, Delgado, right now?
0: Yeah. One more thing. As we are heading towards the midterms, you see President Trump on stage in Oklahoma speaking to the raucous crowd out there. How many days is it, Finn? About 35?
1: 38, I think.
0: 38
1: yeah.
0: days, something like that. The president's going to be on the road. But one guy who's wading into the public discussion when it comes to
1: 32,
0: elections,
1: actually.
0: 32 days.
2: Wow.
0: When it comes to the midterm elections and elections overall is Charles Barkley.
2: Oh,
0: believe it or not, did you see what he had to say?
2: Roundabout rebound.
0: Charles Barkley doing his best imitation of James Carville here. Here he is talking about Democrats and what they've been saying. He joined Chris Cuomo on his podcast, and he had some things to say talking about immigrants, voting, ICE, you name it. But here's where he aimed most of his fire. Here's Charles Barkley. Cut number eight. Check this out.
7: Listen, I'm an independent who's voted Democratic most of the time. You think that I'm going to get on TV and kill my credibility saying every Democratic, like some of these people out here talking about no ICE, no prison, so using words like socialism, like, no, I don't believe in that. Wait, no cops? I think that's some of the stupidest I've ever heard. Well, what are we going to do without cops? Hmm. What are we going to do without prisons? Like, I've seen some of these politicians, I'm like, this is the stupidest ever. And all of them have been Democrats. I think that's some of the stupidest I ever heard. I don't even understand. We need, you need to have ID when you go vote. Like, some of this stuff, like, wait, Democrats said, like, no, when you go vote, you need ID.
0: Yeah, so there's Charles Barkley sounded pretty normal. When it comes to some of the big policy things.
2: Yeah, he's independent.
8: Independent
2: of what? I don't know.
1: All right, one more to go. We'll wrap it up when we get back for a Thursday night, October 1st, live from Studio 6B.

0: For 103.9 LI News Radio, I'm Jay Oliver. Recent uptick in turtles being hit by vehicles near Lake Ronkonkoma now prompting action. Roughly a dozen turtles have been hit and killed recently while crossing Smithtown Boulevard from Lily Pond toward the lake. Now officials calling for a turtle tunnel to be installed with turtles to safely make their way to the water. Suffolk County Executive Ed Romaine's office said options are currently being explored. North Hempstead's recent budget proposal would freeze taxes for the fifth consecutive year. In fact, town taxes have been cut for the past 3 years. Town supervisor Jennifer DeSantis' office now estimating a nearly $1 million operating surplus in the general fund for fiscal 2026. Her proposal for North Hempstead's 2027 budget includes no cuts to programs or services, reductions in personnel through retirement incentives, and more. For 103.9 LI News Radio, I'm Jay Oliver. 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

0: 13th of the hour. Well, last segment. Man, oh, man. Oh, let's listen to just one more minute or two of where the president is in the speech. Let's hear what he's what's talking about.
1: There's only one reason. Why would you vote against voter identification? Why would you vote against sheep? They got it. No, it's, well, they understand that. It's one of the great con jobs of all time, and we're Republicans are working very hard to get it, and we're going to be successful, but it's brutal. They don't have one Democrat that voted in favor of voter identification or in favor of showing proof of citizen. Like, I'm a citizen of the United States of America. Proud. I come from a place called Oklahoma. I'm a citizen. They say, no, no, we don't want that. We don't want proof of citizenship, and we don't want voter ID, because they're cheaters. They cheat like hell. That's all. And you know what? With their policies of open borders and transgender for everyone and everything else, they really have to cheat. But they voted against the closing of the borders. They voted against everything. And they are in favor of men playing in women's sports. They're in favor of the transgender mutilization of your children. It's like not even believable. And they're in favor of the worst inflation and highest energy costs in American history. And they love windmills all over the place. They love those windmills that rust and rot and kill your birds. And your houses aren't worth a damn thing if you can see them. And you can see them all over the place. And if you want to listen to President Trump debating Joe Biden, they say, I'm sorry, darling, we can't. The wind isn't blowing tonight. We won't be able to watch it today. The wind is infrequent, you know. They say it's infrequent. The wind is infrequent. In other words, the wind doesn't turn. The windmills, you're screwed. Okay. What a joke. But most expensive. They're ruining the country. They're ruining our oceans. It's a disgrace. In state after state, the Democrat Party has nominated the most extreme anti-American candidates in history, including dozens of members of the Democrat Socialists of America. In other words, they're communists. They have hit communism. They pressed the communists. I never thought. Did you ever think you'd see this? We got a guy in Michigan. I didn't know. Is he short or is the other guy tall? Do you know what I'm talking about? They got a guy. They have one guy. Unless he's as tall as Freedom or Dennis Rodman. This is the craziest looking guy. This other guy. He's running and his statements are so bad. And then they change them all. No, I never said that. Well, then they play it back 30 times where he said it 30 times. All bad stuff. No, he's a communist. And one thing about politics, so I haven't been a politician, relatively speaking, that long. But one thing I learned, when somebody has positions, they always go back to those positions. Mm. They'll lie to get elected. But he will go back, like Michigan, like Texas. They'll all go back to those positions. They always do. On election night, Oklahoma is going to prove that America does not belong to those who hate it. America belongs to those who love it.
0: All right, there you go. There's the president in Oklahoma.
2: Great.
0: And right here. And, man, it's hard to argue with all of that.
3: Yep.
4: Yeah. Yep.
0: Hard to argue with all that. All right, let's get to everybody one more time. Vin, what's left on the news?
4: Pre-pardons. Trump did an interview with Time Magazine, yeah, and they asked him, are you going to pardon anyone in your cabinet, anybody in your staff? And he's like, yeah. Now, when Biden did this, we knew obviously he was pardoning them because they committed crimes. But on the other side of that, I'm like, this is a terrible precedent. Terrible. Because now every president's going to do this. Now, Trump justifiably needs to do it, even though nobody's done anything wrong, because these people are crazy and they manufacture lies and manufacture things that the criminal things that they think they can get you at. Look what they did to Trump. So yeah, he's going to go do that. And then the next president's going to do that. And here we go. So the Biden administration took us back into the Stone Age with these dumbass pre-pardons for a bunch of guilty people. And now Trump's got to do it just to protect good people. So anyhow, he talked about that and he was asked that question. That'll be out in Time Magazine shortly. He did a big interview with them.
0: Yeah. Well, I mean, if you're in his position, there's no way you almost cannot, God forbid, especially if they take the House.
2: Yeah.
0: And see what 2028 shapes up to be like, because it would be, I mean, just be a bloodbath. So Slick, anything left in sports?
2: Yeah, well, the Phillies are in a deep hole there in Atlanta in a game three elimination game of the wild card here. Bottom of the fifth, Braves are up 5-0. And speaking of deep holes, so are the Browns right now leading the Steelers 21-10 now. 8 seconds to go in the half. And Aaron Rodgers, I think Rick is right, and you are right. He might get decapitated tonight the way it's going. His line is an absolute sieve, so we'll see what happens there. NHL, real quick, just Rangers won tonight, 5-1 in the Garden. Congratulations there, Rick. And Devils in OT over the Flyers, 3-2. Real quick, if I got 2 seconds, just want to get to this Spike Lee story. Talking about the Yankees, we really didn't run a story on them. And livid Spike Lee is held back in Yankees suite after fans' Palestine taunt. This is Simon Kent of Breitbart. A livid Spike Lee had to be held back and stopped from pursuing a taunting fan during pregame festivities Wednesday night as the New York Yankees hosted the Red Sox in Game 2 of their World Series. The 69-year-old left-wing filmmaker was dining in the Legends suite area decked out in a Yankees jersey and red NYC hat when an unidentified individual reportedly disrupted his meal. The unidentified person is reported to have asked Lee about his thoughts on Palestine as he filmed him eating, as he recorded and shared on social media by Fox Sports reporter Andy Slater. And he, just real quick, Aaron, cut 12, show Spike Lee.
3: It looks like Paul Nolan.
2: Paul Nolan's throwing a guy out. I think I had to leave.
3: No, Paul Nolan was the guy who disrupted Spike Lee.
2: Yeah. That's what happens to celebrity. But, you know, I can't feel bad for Spike either. No. But anyway, that's a wrap in sports. Good win by the Yankees. Yankees moving on. Tampa on Saturday.
0: All right, so 7 minutes to the hour, live from Studio 6B. Let's take us home, Delgado. What's left in the news?
3: All right, Damon. Well, depends on how much time we have. Aaron, how much time we got?
0: About 4 minutes.
3: Oh, awesome. Awesome. So I got time for two quick things here. First thing, remember yesterday I played that clip from Secretary of War Pete Hegseth declaring no more fatties, no more, you know,
0: yeah,
3: no more everything. Well,
0: oh, yeah.
3: This guy named Mark Kay, he's got a podcast,
0: yeah,
3: called Mark Kay Saves the Republic. He put it to a little bit of music. It's tried a couple different types of music.
0: Oh boy.
3: Check this out. Cut number 9. Check this out. Mark Kay.
5: I can't be the only one in the world who heard Pete Hegseth say this and think to myself, that should be a song.
6: We are no longer the woke department or the weak department. Simple translation of that. No fatties, no trannies, no beardos, no weirdos, no wimps, no radicals. Just warriors.
5: Those are the perfect lyrics for one of those epic military anthems that they use for recruitment videos.
7: No fatties, no trannies, no weirdos, no beardos, no wimps, no radicals, just warriors.
5: And of course, it has all the makings of an epic gangster.

0: Hey, they don't sound like priests.
1: That's a banger. That's a smash. That although a I'm banger. More of a country guy myself.
2: No fatties, no trannies, no weirdos, no weirdos, no wimps, no radicals, just warriors.
1: And I'm going to have that stuck in my head all day long. I just can't decide which one's the best.
3: Oh man, I thought the rap, I thought the hip hop one had it for sure, but then the country one, I don't know.
4: Come on now.
5: A couple good ones there. And finally, video of the day, President Trump sticking it to other world leaders right to their face. You got to love it. Cut 10.
6: Rigged election. You know, he knows about rigged elections better than anybody. Who knows better about surprise than Japan? Why didn't you tell me about Pearl Harbor? You're running low on soldiers, and then you tell us, I don't want a ceasefire. I don't want a ceasefire. I want to go, and I want this.
7: June 6th, tomorrow, this is D-Day anniversary, when the Americans once ended a war in Europe.
6: That was not a pleasant day for you.
7: No, that was not a pleasant
6: day. Well, not a great day. If you believe that, it's okay with me.
5: So there you have it. Video of the day, President Trump.
3: As always, we salute our military, active and active police, firefighters, first responders, EMTs, everybody on the front lines. Thanks, guys, on the show. Aaron, Fran, Marissa, great job as always. Most of all, thank you to Live from Studio 6B audience. We'll wrap it up on a Friday tomorrow night. Live from Studio 6B. We'll see you then.

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4: For 103.9 LI News Radio, I'm Jay Oliver. Long Island High School are now one of the world's premier taekwondo competitors. Preston Park, a senior at Walt Whitman High School, took home the silver medal for Team USA, the 14th World Taekwondo Busmae Championships in South Korea last month. Overall, Team USA finishing with 2 golds, 5 silvers, and 10 bronze medals. In the competition. No judge, no problem. The New York Yankees now moving into the American League Division Series. After a 2-game sweep of the Red Sox in the AL wild card, Max Fried going 6 innings last night. He struck out 6 for New York, while the offense did their job for the second consecutive night. The Yanks now to face their familiar foe, the Tampa Bay Rays. That'll start this weekend in Tampa, a best-of-5. The Rays holding a 1-game edge on the Yanks in their regular season series. But the last time the two teams met, it was New York, taking 3 out of 4. For 103.9 LI News Radio, I'm Jay Oliver. Today's news update brought to you by the Town of Islip Industrial Development Agency, where Long Island gets down to business.
5: ABC News, I'm Dave Packard. New York Governor Kathy Hochul said tonight that she issued an executive order to appoint Attorney General Letitia James as a special prosecutor for the alleged gang rape that took place at a Cornell fraternity in 2024. In a statement tonight, Cornell said she lost faith in the investigation conducted by Cornell's Police Department and the Tompkins County DA. Rescue teams with the Los Angeles County Sheriff's Department are searching for the last person missing from a medical helicopter crash in the Pacific Ocean near Catalina Island. L.A. County Sheriff Robert Luna.
6: During the initial rescue operation, 4 occupants were recovered from the water. Tragically, 2 individuals at that point were pronounced deceased.
5: That person missing was a patient on board the medevac chopper. ABC News has learned that roughly 10,000 more troops are being shipped to the Middle East aboard an additional aircraft carrier and Marine Expeditionary Unit. This is ABC News.
7: From the LI News Radio Weather Center, for tonight we're going to have mostly cloudy skies with a low temperature down to around 63. Friday we can expect mostly sunny skies all day. We're going to have a high temperature near 76 degrees. Southwest winds 8 to 11 miles per hour. But for Friday night, skies will be mostly cloudy with a fair chance of showers. The low temperature is going to be down to around 58. Southwest winds 8 miles per hour. From the LI News Weather Center, I'm Keith Maloney.
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1: For 103.9 LI News Radio, I'm Jay Oliver. Suffolk County Police still searching for the suspect in a deadly shooting at a North Belport Park this week. The victim of that shooting at Robert Rowley Park Tuesday evening has been identified as 43-year-old Lonnie Booker. Brookhaven Town officials said the shooting was captured on a nearby surveillance camera, and that footage has now been turned over to police. Anyone with information is asked to contact the department. You call Crime Stoppers at 1-800-220-TIPS. Opens of food left over from events across Long Island canceled because of the nor'easter are not going to waste. Call it a silver lining after the storm washed out plans for several events last weekend. Now roughly 8,000 pounds of food being donated and added to the Island Harvest Food Bank. Among the donations are even 100 frozen hamburgers and buns. That from the Special Olympics, bananas and oranges from the Ironman, 18,000 potatoes. And that from the Long Island Potato Festival and more. For 103.9 LI News Radio, I'm Jay Oliver. Today's news update brought to you by the Town of Islip Industrial Development Agency, where Long Island gets down to business.
2: ABC News, I'm Dave Packard. New York Governor Kathy Hochul said tonight that she issued an executive order to appoint Attorney General Letitia James as a special prosecutor for the alleged gang rape that took place at a Cornell fraternity in 2024. In a statement tonight, Cornell said she lost faith in the investigation conducted by Cornell's Police Department and the Tompkins County DA. Rescue teams with the Los Angeles County Sheriff's Department are searching for the last person missing from a medical helicopter crash in the Pacific Ocean near Catalina Island. L.A. County Sheriff Robert Luna.
3: During the initial rescue operation, four occupants were recovered from the water. Tragically, two individuals at that point were pronounced deceased.
2: That person missing was a patient on board the medevac chopper. ABC News has learned that roughly 10,000 more troops are being shipped to the Middle East aboard an additional aircraft carrier and Marine Expeditionary Unit. This is ABC News.
4: From the LA News Radio Weather Center, as we head through the day on Friday, mostly sunny with a high near 76. 50% chance of showers on Friday night, mainly after 8 p.m., mostly cloudy with the low around 58. On Saturday, mostly sunny with the high near 68, mostly clear on Saturday night with the low around 54. Wrapping up your weekend on Sunday, 30% chance of rain after 2 p.m., partly sunny with the high near 64, 50% chance of rain before 8 p.m. on Sunday night. From the LA News Weather Center, I'm Eli, the weather guy.
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0: There it is, Fox Across America with Jimmy Failla. I do have to play you one clip from Alexandria Ocasio-Cortez.
1: She's not real smart.
0: You know, I'm with you there. I believe it was Tom Homan who famously said...
2: She's dumber than a box of rocks.
0: Dumber than a box of rocks. Here is AOC out on the campaign trail, promising everybody free college again. Take it away, Josh.
3: Best thing that we can do to rein in runaway costs at private institutions is by having fixed, affordable, high-quality services of public institutions. Which means tuition-free public colleges and universities across the United States of America.
0: And she says that, saying she's trying to help out the little guy.
4: Some of these women, they're so stupid.
0: So the best thing we can do is create public universities that taxpayers fund. Okay, meaning other people are going to get free college because we're going to raise taxes on the working class to pay for them.
5: Thanks, big government weenuses.
0: That's the hook with the Democrats. They do not, oh, good God, do they abhor, do they detest personal responsibility. Okay, you went to college, you might be paying a loan. Well, you might not went to college. You might have, you know, learned a trade, which is the smartest thing you could do right now. But the point is, there's no fairness in either one of those scenarios if you're now stuck paying for someone else's college. That is bananas. And as it pertains to the cost of college, it actually drives them up. Why? Because if you tell the colleges we're going to handle the debt, then they can just keep raising rates. 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
15: For 103.9 LI News Radio, I'm Jay Oliver. Recent uptick in turtles being hit by vehicles near Lake Ronkonkoma now prompting action. Roughly a dozen turtles have been hit and killed recently while crossing Smithtown Boulevard from Lily Pond toward the lake. Now officials calling for a turtle tunnel to be installed for turtles to safely make their way to the water. Suffolk County Executive Ed Romaine's office, and options are currently being explored. North Hempstead's recent budget proposal would freeze taxes for the fifth consecutive year. In fact, town taxes have been cut for the past 3 years. Town supervisor Jennifer DeSantis' office now estimating a nearly $1 million operating surplus in the general fund for fiscal 2026. Her proposal for North Hempstead's 2027 budget includes no cuts to programs or services, reductions in personnel through retirement incentives, and more. For 1039 LI News Radio, I'm Jay Oliver. Today's news update brought to you by the Town of Islip Industrial Development Agency, where Long Island gets down to business.
1: ABC News, I'm Dave Packard. And a surprise move tonight. New York Governor Kathy Hochul said she issued an executive order to appoint Attorney General Letitia James as a special prosecutor for the alleged gang rape at a Cornell fraternity in 2024. Freshman Felix Reichman Kernow says students want more action and information from the administration.
10: There's definitely just a lot of, like, anger and, people are very riled up. And I've noticed that, like, everywhere.
1: Powerful storms, life-threatening flash flooding, threatening millions of Americans in the heartland tonight. In Tennessee, death row inmate Krista Pike, alive but in critical condition after authorities failed to execute her following multiple lethal injections. Less than 8 hours after liftoff, a SpaceX Crew Dragon with four NASA astronauts and one Canadian astronaut on board arrived at their destination.
16: Great news. We have confirmed that the 12 hooks have completed its hard capture, meaning that the crew is now docked to the International Space Station.
1: This is ABC News.
17: From the LA News Radio Weather Center, as we head through the day on Friday, mostly sunny with a high near 76. 50% chance of showers on Friday night, mainly after 8 p.m., mostly cloudy with the low around 58. On Saturday, mostly sunny with the high near 68, mostly clear on Saturday night with the low around 54. Wrapping up your weekend on Sunday, 30% chance of rain after 2 p.m., partly sunny with the high near 64, 50% chance of rain before 8 p.m. on Sunday night. From the LA News Weather Center, I'm Eli the Weather Guy.
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0: from the LI News Radio studios in the heart of Islip at Long Island's MacArthur Airport. From the city to the tips of the North and South Fork, all the news from our island in one place. 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
1: 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Preston Park, a senior at Walt Whitman High School, took home the silver medal for Team USA, the 14th World Taekwondo Busmae Championships in South Korea last month. Overall, Team USA finishing with 2 golds, 5 silvers, and 10 bronze medals in the competition. No judge, no problem. The New York Yankees now moving into the American League Division Series. After a 2-game sweep of the Red Sox in the AL wildcard, Max Fried going 6 innings last night. He struck out 6 for New York, while the offense did their job for the second consecutive night. The Yanks now to face their familiar foe, the Tampa Bay Rays. That'll start this weekend in Tampa, a best-of-5. The Rays holding a 1-game edge on the Yanks in their regular season series. But the last time the two teams met, it was New York, taking 3 out of 4. For 103.9 LI News Radio, I'm Jay Oliver. Today's news update brought to you by the Town of Islip Industrial Development Agency, where Long Island gets down to business.
2: ABC News, I'm Dave Packard. And a surprise move tonight. New York Governor Kathy Hochul said she issued an executive order to appoint Attorney General Letitia James as a special prosecutor for the alleged gang rape at a Cornell fraternity in 2024. Freshman Felix Reichman Kernow says students want more action and information from the administration.
3: There's definitely just a lot of, like, anger and, people are very riled up. I've noticed that, like, everywhere.
2: Powerful storms, life-threatening flash flooding, threatening millions of Americans in the heartland tonight. In Tennessee, death row inmate Krista Pike, alive but in critical condition after authorities failed to execute her following multiple lethal injections. Less than 8 hours after liftoff, a SpaceX Crew Dragon with 4 NASA astronauts and 1 Canadian astronaut on board arrived at their destination.
4: Great news. We have confirmed that the 12 hooks have completed its hard capture, meaning that the crew is now docked to the International Space Station.
2: This is ABC News.
5: From the LA News Radio Weather Center, as we head through the day on Friday, mostly sunny with a high near 76. 50% chance of showers on Friday night, mainly after 8 p.m., mostly cloudy with the low around 58. On Saturday, mostly sunny with a high near 68. Mostly clear on Saturday night with the low around 54. Wrapping up your weekend on Sunday, 30% chance of rain after 2 p.m., partly sunny with a high near 64. 50% chance of rain before 8 p.m. on Sunday night. From the LA News Weather Center, I'm Eli the Weather Guy.
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0: got some great audio in the Texas Senate race coming up in the next hour. Ken Paxton, apparently on a microphone, saying that Trump's midterm convention drove down his approval numbers. Perhaps he didn't like the endorsement he got from President Trump. Let's hear it. Clip 7.
1: He may not dress right. He may not talk exactly perfectly. And he may not be the best looking guy I've ever seen. But you know what he is? He's the greatest attorney general in America. And he deserves to be your next senator.
0: Oh, God. That's Trump saying, hey, he may not be good looking. He's not a great dresser. Don't love the way he talks. You know, other than that, how did you like the play, Mrs. Lincoln? But in any event, Paxton, not happy with the Trump man. We're going to play you his comments in the next hour. Just be careful, Kenny boy.
2: He does have to watch his ass.
0: That's what they say.
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5: 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Preston Park, a senior at Walt Whitman High School, took home the silver medal for Team USA, the 14th World Taekwondo Busmae Championships in South Korea last month. Overall, Team USA finishing with 2 golds, 5 silvers, and 10 bronze medals in the competition. No judge, no problem. The New York Yankees now moving into the American League Division Series. After a 2-game sweep of the Red Sox in the AL wild card, Max Fried going 6 innings last night. He struck out 6 for New York, while the offense did their job for the second consecutive night. The Yanks now to face their familiar foe, the Tampa Bay Rays. That'll start this weekend in Tampa, a best-of-5. The Rays holding a 1-game edge on the Yanks in their regular season series. But the last time the two teams met, it was New York taking 3 out of 4. For 103.9 LI News Radio, I'm Jay Oliver. Today's news update brought to you by the Town of Islip Industrial Development Agency, where Long Island gets down to business.
9: ABC NBC News, I'm Dave Packer. New York Governor Kathy Hochul appointed a special prosecutor to oversee the investigation into the Cornell gang rape accusations. Hochul says she's lost faith in the local district attorney's ability to handle the case. Attorneys for Krista Pike are asking for her death sentence to be commuted in the wake of her botched execution last night in Tennessee. She's said to be in critical condition at a hospital. In Las Vegas tonight.
10: It was 9 years ago that shots first rang out at the south end of the Strip. That night changed our city forever.
9: Mayor Shelley Berkley at a vigil marking the date that many died in the Route 91 Harvest Festival mass shooting. The gunman opened fire from the window of a hotel, killing 58 people as the music festival went on and wounding hundreds of others. Two others died from their injuries in the years following. This is ABC News.
5: From the LA News Radio Weather Center, as we head through the day on Friday, mostly sunny with a high near 76. 50% chance of showers on Friday night, mainly after 8 p.m., mostly cloudy with the low around 58. On Saturday, mostly sunny with the high near 68, mostly clear on Saturday night with the low around 54. Wrapping up your weekend on Sunday, 30% chance of rain after 2 p.m., partly sunny with the high near 64, 50% chance of rain before 8 p.m. on Sunday night. From the LA News Weather Center, I'm Eli the Weather Guy.
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0: police, anyone with information, is asked to contact the department. 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Opens of food left over from events across Long Island canceled because of the nor'easter are not going to waste. Call it a silver lining after the storm washed out plants for several events last weekend. Now roughly 8,000 pounds of food being donated and added to the Island Harvest Food Bank. Among the donations are even 100 frozen hamburgers and buns. That from the Special Olympics, bananas and oranges from the Ironman, 18,000 potatoes. And that from the Long Island Potato Festival and more. For 103.9 LI News Radio, I'm Jay Oliver. Today's news update brought to you by the Town of Islip Industrial Development Agency, where Long Island gets down to business.
1: ABC News, I'm Dave Packer. New York Governor Kathy Hochul appointed a special prosecutor to oversee the investigation into the Cornell gang rape accusations. Hochul says she's lost faith in the local district attorney's ability to handle the case. Attorneys for Krista Pike are asking for her death sentence to be commuted in the wake of her botched execution last night in Tennessee. She's said to be in critical condition at a hospital. In Las Vegas tonight.
2: It was 9 years ago that shots first rang out at the south end of the Strip. That night changed our city forever.
1: Mayor Shelley Berkeley at a vigil marking the date that many died in the Route 91 Harvest Festival mass shooting. The gunman opened fire from the window of a hotel, killing 58 people as the music festival went on and wounding hundreds of others. Two others died from their injuries in the years following. This is ABC News.
3: From the LA News Radio Weather Center, as we head through the day on Friday, mostly sunny with a high near 76. 50% chance of showers on Friday night, mainly after 8 p.m., mostly cloudy with the low around 58. On Saturday, mostly sunny with a high near 68, mostly clear on Saturday night with the low around 54. Wrapping up your weekend on Sunday, 30% chance of rain after 2 p.m., partly sunny with a high near 64, 50% chance of rain before 8 p.m. on Sunday night. From the LA News Weather Center, I'm Eli the Weather Guy.
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If you're watching on Fox One, Fox Nation, any other streaming apps that carry us, you're probably saying to yourself, this radio host looks like he gets paid in Steak and Shake. That is not true. Although, if I wasn't in media, I would be a before model in an Ozempic ad. But joining us now is a man.

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0: ABC News, I'm Dave Packer. Attorneys for Krista Pike are asking for her death sentence to be commuted in the wake of her botched execution. The only woman on Tennessee's death row is said to be in critical condition. New York Governor Kathy Hochul said she issued an executive order to appoint Attorney General Letitia James as a special prosecutor for the alleged gang rape at a Cornell fraternity in 2024. Hochul says she lost faith in the investigation conducted by Cornell's police department and the local DA. Freshman Felix Reichman Kernow at Cornell's public hearing Wednesday.
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1: And we are Red Eye Radio. He is Eric Carlin. I'm Gary McNamara. Yesterday we took a look at a number of polls and got some response. And so coming up, we will do our annual polling discussion. We need to have our polling discussion.
2: Okay, all right.
1: So we have it every year.
2: Yeah, we do.
1: So we can explain what we believe about the polls because we always get new listeners. 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
2: 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And I'll tell you right now, it's interesting hearing from so many people that write in and tell us their

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0: NBC News, I'm Dave Packer. Attorneys for Krista Pike are asking for her death sentence to be commuted in the wake of her botched execution. The only woman on Tennessee's death row is said to be in critical condition. New York Governor Kathy Hochul said she issued an executive order to appoint Attorney General Letitia James as a special prosecutor for the alleged gang rape at a Cornell fraternity in 2024. Hochul says she lost faith in the investigation conducted by Cornell's police department and the local DA. Freshman Felix Reichman Kernow at Cornell's public hearing Wednesday.
1: I think, like, a lot of people are very angry at the administration, and I think it's also brought a lot of people together in organizing and, like, in solidarity. I think more people are, like, making sure they, like, report things that they see.
0: A judge Wednesday dismissed the Lincoln Memorial reflecting pool vandalism case against former Olympian David Hearn with prejudice, closing the door to recharge him in the future. This is ABC News.
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5: ABC News, I'm Dave Packer. In a surprise move Thursday, New York Governor Kathy Hochul said she issued an executive order to appoint Attorney General Letitia James as a special prosecutor for the alleged gang rape at a Cornell fraternity in 2024. Attorneys for Krista Pike are asking for her death sentence to be commuted in the wake of her botched execution. The only woman on Tennessee's death row is said to be in critical condition at a hospital and recovering from Wednesday night's execution attempt. The midterm elections more than a month away. President Trump on the campaign trail to help Republican candidates in Oklahoma.
6: And in this election, I'm asking you to just, here's what happened. We do great when I'm on the ballot. When I'm not on the ballot, people don't go and vote so much. Pretend I'm running, please. Just pretend.
5: Earlier, the president appearing with Texas Senate candidate Ken Paxton 24 hours after audio emerged of Paxton complaining the president was dragging down his poll numbers. This is ABC News.
7: From the LA News Radio Weather Center, as we head through the day on Friday, mostly sunny with a high near 76. 50% chance of showers on Friday night, mainly after 8 p.m., mostly cloudy with a low around 58. On Saturday, Mostly sunny with the high near 68. Mostly clear on Saturday night with the low around 54. Wrapping up your weekend on Sunday, 30% chance of rain after 2 p.m. Partly sunny with the high near 64. 50% chance of rain before 8 p.m. on Sunday night. From the LA News Weather Center, I'm Eli the Weather Guy.
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0: We're Winner Radio. He's Eric Cronin, and I'm Gary McNamara. Are you ready for this audio cut?
1: All right.
0: All right, this comes from the Minneapolis City Council that is looking at a law to require a human in all driverless vehicles.
2: Okay, all right.
0: And one of the reasons why, this is Jason Chev as council member, Ward 9, about why a human, by the way, that defeats the whole purpose of having a driverless car if you've got a human in it all the time.
2: Yeah, right, exactly.
0: if you got to pay for the technology of a driverless car and still have a driver that you have to pay $30 an hour,
2: right,
0: you've defeated the entire purpose of the driverless car.
2: Exactly.
0: But here, listen to this. Here we go. All right.
3: And cats have been killed by these autonomous vehicles, and I have a cat. I don't want my cat getting killed because of these autonomous vehicles. So to those cat lovers out there, just know that these Waymo vehicles, these autonomous vehicles have killed cats, and that's unfair. I just watched a video sitting here from the dais, and it was really hard to watch.
2: I'm sorry. Huh?
0: And by the way, I'm a cat lover.
2: Well,
0: but that would not be the reason that I would not want driverless vehicles.
2: Right.
0: That would not be my main priority.
2: My main priority.
0: Yes.
2: There would be a concern somewhere on the list for that.
0: Well, maybe it's just me.
2: Uh-huh.
0: But number one would be...
2: Humans
0: dying. Yeah. Yes, thank you very much.
2: Okay.
0: You,
2: all right.
0: You know me.
2: Just off the top of my head, I just guessed.
0: Yeah.
4: ABC News, I'm Dave Packer. In a surprise move Thursday, New York Governor Kathy Hochul said she issued an executive order to appoint Attorney General Letitia James as a special prosecutor for the alleged gang rape at a Cornell fraternity in 2024. Attorneys for Krista Pike are asking for her death sentence to be commuted in the wake of her botched execution. The only woman on Tennessee's death row is said to be in critical condition at a hospital and recovering from Wednesday night's execution attempt. The midterm elections more than a month away. President Trump on the campaign trail to help Republican candidates in Oklahoma.
5: And in this election, I'm asking you to just, here's what happened. We do great when I'm on the ballot. When I'm not on the ballot, people don't go and vote so much. Pretend I'm running, please. Just pretend.
4: Earlier, the president appearing with Texas Senate candidate Ken Paxton 24 hours after audio emerged of Paxton complaining the president was dragging down his poll numbers. This is ABC News.
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8: Hi, I'm Dawn, and this is a true story. In 2009, my health started to decline fast. I was diagnosed with lupus, Hashimoto's, chronic fatigue, and other inflammatory conditions. I became so inflamed that I didn't even look the same. I gained weight and was so bloated and fatigued that basic things like getting showered and dressed became a massive chore. I could barely function, and it started affecting my job and my marriage. I was scared. Knowing an autoimmune condition was attacking my body was frightening. The only thing more frightening was the side effects of all the medications I was on. I called Sunrise Wellness in Sable. The doctor worked on restoring health instead of treating what was wrong. They changed my diet, and using nutrition and supplements helped to repair my body. It was life-changing. I am lean, have energy, and feel amazing. I got my life back,

0: Beer Runner Radio. He's Sir Crony, and I'm Gary McNamara. So I've seen like the last three polls for governor of Texas, Abbott up by 4 or 5.
1: Yeah.
0: So that seems to be consistent. Mm. I did see one poll where Tallarico's only up by 1. Again, the big thing is there where you had the radical leftists in the Democrat primary way overperform. I mean, we're talking double-digit figures consistently, and you, that sits in the back of your mind. Interactive polls from over the weekend in Senate polling, Kansas, Iowa, Alaska, Maine, all red, New Hampshire, tied, Michigan, tied, Minnesota, plus 1 for the Democrat, and Susan Collins up in Maine.
1: All right.
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10: ABC News, I'm Dave Packard. Attorneys for Krista Pike are asking for her death sentence to be commuted in the wake of her botched execution. The only woman on Tennessee's death row is said to be in critical condition. New York Governor Kathy Hochul said she issued an executive order to appoint Attorney General Letitia James as a special prosecutor for the alleged gang rape at a Cornell fraternity in 2024. Ockel says she lost faith in the investigation conducted by Cornell's police department and the local DA. Freshman Felix Reichman-Kernow at Cornell's public hearing Wednesday.
1: I think, like, a lot of people are very angry at the administration, and I think it's also brought a lot of people together in organizing and, like, in solidarity. I think more people are, like, making sure they, like, report things that they see.
10: A judge Wednesday dismissed the Lincoln Memorial reflecting pool vandalism case against former Olympian David Hearn with prejudice, closing the door to recharge him in the future. This is ABC News.
11: From the LA News Radio Weather Center, as we head through the day on Friday, mostly sunny with a high near 76, 50% chance of showers on Friday night, mainly after 8 p.m., mostly cloudy with the low around 58. On Saturday, mostly sunny with a high near 68, mostly clear on Saturday night with the low around 54. Wrapping up your weekend on Sunday, 30% chance of rain after 2 p.m., partly sunny with a high near 64, 50% chance of rain before 8 p.m. on Sunday night. From the LA News Weather Center, I'm Eli the Weather Guy.
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0: Folks, I want to show you this again. We have the receipts. We have a body of evidence that should help you in the election make an informed choice. That's all I'm asking. If you take the information in and you don't like it, you don't want voter fraud arrests, you want 9% inflation under Biden, then yeah, vote for Democrats. I'm not going to tell you otherwise. That's your guy. You like inflation, you like an open border, you like the withdrawal from Afghanistan the way it rolled, then that's your guy. I, however, want more of this. This is Secretary Mullen over at DHS talking about a massive nationwide voter fraud investigation ring with upwards of hundreds of thousands of investigations they're looking into right now. And here are some indictments they made yesterday for the nothing is happening crowd. Check this out.
1: Over 1,600 voter fraud cases that we are currently investigating, and we have 300,000 more that we're getting to. HSI is leading these investigations. These investigations are going back 5 years. The president has said it for a long time, and the Democrats were sitting there denying it, saying there's no fraud. That wasn't taking place. There's no fraud. There's nothing here. Don't look over here. And as we're getting the voter logs from 47 states and a few territories, we're realizing there's actually a lot. And we believe that some of these states probably even knew about it. Chose not to look into it. Well, we are. And just a clear message, if you voted in our elections and you weren't legally able to vote, we're going to find you. We might not find you today, we may not find you tomorrow, but we will find you. We're going through every single one of these names.
0: Then we're going through every single one of these names. What is he lying to you, like the liberal media? You think they just did this press conference and were like, forget community notes and fact checking. We're just going to make up the whole story. I want more of that. Do you want more of that? Or you just want to, you think the Democrats are going to investigate voter fraud? So stay at home and let the Democrats win because they're going to investigate voter fraud. They're going to incentivize HSI and DHS to go and go through these. What do you say? 300,000 names. They're going through every single name. They've already, indictments and arrests have already been made on this.
2: ABC News, I'm Dave Packer. Attorneys for Krista Pike are asking for her death sentence to be commuted in the wake of her botched execution. The only woman on Tennessee's death row is said to be in critical condition. New York Governor Kathy Hochul said she issued an executive order to appoint Attorney General Letitia James as a special prosecutor for the alleged gang rape at a Cornell fraternity in 2024. Hochul says she lost faith in the investigation conducted by Cornell's police department and the local DA. Freshman Felix Reichman Kernow at Cornell's public hearing Wednesday.
3: I think like a lot of people are very angry at the administration. And I think it's also brought a lot of people together in organizing and like in solidarity. I think more people are like making sure they like report things that they see.
2: A judge Wednesday dismissed the Lincoln Memorial reflecting pool vandalism case against former Olympian David Hearn with prejudice, closing the door to recharge him in the future. This is ABC News.
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7: 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I'm Jay Oliver. This is 103.9 LI News Radio on this Friday. It is October the 2nd of 2026, and here, some of the stories that we'll be covering, including both counties, Nassau, Suffolk, expected to absorb about $10 million in costs, more coming next year, by the way, all to support the federal SNAP program. We'll go over that. Also, the two children of a Long Island couple missing for 18 months, last heard from their mother and father on the morning before their parents' puzzling disappearance. We'll recap that as well. Law enforcement now warning new danger facing drivers trying to park in New York City. We'll tell you about the governor, also late yesterday, her appointment of the attorney general now, special prosecutor in the case of former Cornell University student who alleges that she was gang raped at a fraternity 3 years ago. We'll tell you about a Bellport woman getting a sentence for sex trafficking a 14-year-old Patchogue girl. Also, two Long Island men now charged with running a multi-million-dollar drug ring that Suffolk prosecutors said is a major narcotics trafficking operation. And a Long Island U.S. Army vet and mother of three, now a brand new homeowner, all thanks to Habitat for Humanity. And that's a great story we're going to tell you about. Dow up 20 points. We'll take that yesterday after the last couple of days. 50,926. That's the starting point here on this Friday morning. And the futures market right now is upwards. I do believe. Yes, it is. In a very positive way. It's up over 200 points or so. 241. To be exact. Sports. We got the Rangers and Devils skating last night. And we'll set you up for the Yanks' first American League Divisional Series game with Tampa, all happening tomorrow night. Right now we have 66 degrees, here in Islip outside the studios of the big airport. Clear as could be, as we make way for near 80. We have those stories and more. Traffic and weather. I'll give it to you every 10 of the fives, right here on Long Island's only 24/7 News Talk FM radio station. 1039 LI News Radio, LI News Time. We are at 6:07. Yeah, you're going to have a summer-like feel, ladies and gentlemen. Of course, parts of the island today, it'll be a little breezy, warmer though. You'll have a kind of a mix, sun and clouds, high of around 78, 79 degrees. Parts of Nassau, northwest Suffolk County. Guess what? You're going to get into the 80s today. South Shore and the East End will still be nice, but a tad cooler, with high temps mostly in the 70s and a couple of passing rain showers, not out of the question, likely tonight after 6. And we'll get down around 60 tonight. Tomorrow, kind of a quick rain shower possible in the morning. Otherwise, you'll see breaks of sun developing early to mid-morning, highs around 70 degrees. The better half of the weekend, folks, tomorrow. And, Sunday will be on the edge of some rain. We'll tell you about in the official forecast. That is coming up momentarily. LI News time right now, 6:08. Yeah, so Nassau and Suffolk County is expected to absorb about $10 million in costs. More, by the way, coming next year. It's all to support the Federal Supplemental Nutrition Assistance Program as the Trump administration implements changes, tightening eligibility requirements. The funding shift is one of the changes that could affect SNAP recipients as the federal government seeks to pass costs to the states for the program that feeds thousands of Long Islanders. So starting October the 1st yesterday, Suffolk having to work to fork over now $5.8 million in administrative costs, while Nassau's additional costs will be around $4.1 million. But additional costs from program changes could end up costing New York State more than a billion dollars, according to the latest figures. All in all, the Nassau County Executive Bruce Blackman said the county was aware that this was coming, proactively budgeting for it. Still waiting for comment from Suffolk County as far as this is concerned. We'll have more, ladies and gentlemen, on this all throughout the morning. LI News time. 6:09.
8: ABC News, I'm Dave Packer. Attorneys for Krista Pike are asking for her death sentence to be commuted in the wake of her botched execution. The only woman on Tennessee's death row is said to be in critical condition. New York Governor Kathy Hochul said she issued an executive order to appoint Attorney General Letitia James as a special prosecutor for the alleged gang rape at a Cornell fraternity in 2024. Hochul says she lost faith in the investigation conducted by Cornell's police department and the local DA, freshman Felix Reichman Kernow, at Cornell's public hearing Wednesday.
9: I think, like, a lot of people are very angry at the administration, and I think it's also brought a lot of people together in organizing and, like, in solidarity. I think more people are, like, making sure they, like, report things that they see.
8: A judge Wednesday dismissed the Lincoln Memorial reflecting pool vandalism case against former Olympian David Hearn with prejudice, closing the door to recharge him in the future. This is ABC News.
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10: 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That's how in Holbrook, 6 days a week, 6 a.m. Those doors opening up. No issues at all. With the trains, always remember train time. Yeah, from the MTA train time. You go to the site as well, MTA.org, hit in the rail icon. Also, that to give you the latest info regarding cancellations and or delays. Good to go all throughout the island. Roads itself, central out east, no problems. Points west, expressway, Northern City, Grand Central, all the way in. You are in good shape. We still have a little bit, as far as between Route 110 and 109, the road's closed because of road work. All the lanes are closed on the eastbound direction of travel until today, right around noon. That's what you need to know about, in that regard. Outside of that, we got a clean ride all the way in, 11 minutes past six. Current temperature here in Islip, 66. And clear, we'll head to 80. Should be a pretty good day. Let's send it over to Mr. Chuck Brady, standing by the Weather Center with a first look.
11: From the LI News Radio Weather Center, good morning. Friday shows us plenty of sunshine today with a high of 76 degrees this afternoon. Got some rain headed our way after dark, though. It's a 50-50 chance of showers tonight. Mostly light rain in the early part of the evening. Skies will be cloudy pretty much the rest of the evening with a low of 58 degrees. And then we're headed into Saturday with sunshine and a high of 68. Not much of a temperature change there. Mid-50s on Saturday night. And then we end up the weekend on Sunday with a 20% chance of rain. From the LI News Weather Center, I'm Chuck Brady.
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10: LI News time. We are at 6:13. The two children of a Long Island couple missing for 18 months last heard from their mother and father on the morning before their parents' puzzling disappearance. According to the court records, the old Brookville couple's oldest son, Dewey Fan, received a text message 10:30 in the morning from their mother. That was March 30th last year, saying that she and her husband were on their way to Syracuse for what the son assumed was a business meeting. According to the court records, court filings added, well, that was the last communication the sons received from their parents. Latest revelation is contained in court papers that were filed early in the week by two court-appointed attorneys are now asking an Ask County judge to hold a special hearing into the progress of the search. And that for the Chinese couple. Patient Fan and his wife, Wanjuan Zhang, had dinner with the two boys in the family mansion on Maria Lane, March 29th, before they disappeared without a trace the very next day in 2025. Well, the Wantagh School District yesterday hailing a federal appellate court ruling that allows the school board member to continue arguing that he should be allowed to wear Warriors gear to school events. The district, back in April last year, appealed a federal judge's decision to dismiss its suit, challenging the state's ban on Native American imagery, such as mascots and team names, that in public schools. U.S. Court of Appeals panel yesterday upholding part of the judge's decision, but sent back to the lower court claims that Wantagh board member Anthony Greco, who was also acting in his capacity as a resident of the school community, has a free speech right to wear Warriors apparel to support not only student athletes, but school community as a whole. Judges wrote in their ruling the allegations of expressing support for the Warriors in the context of the ban, and in light of Greco's involvement in this litigation, suffice to encompass opposition to the ban. That is a message. Thus vacating the superintendent, John McNamara, or actually the dismissal of Greco's free speech claim and remand for further proceedings. That's what the judge wrote. The superintendent, John McNamara, said the development was good news and for the district. LI News time, 6:15. Law enforcement officials now warning of a new danger facing drivers trying to park in New York City. Manhattan DA's office announcing the arrest of a Brooklyn man who they charged for allegedly placing dozens of fraudulent QR code stickers on Manhattan parking meters. Let's hear more. Let's hear from a New York City resident on how the internet becoming so advanced as it is. It just makes it a lot harder to not get caught up in these types of scams. Let's hear. Cut to.
14: You can't protect yourself because the internet is so advanced now, and the gadgets are so advanced. You know, they do one thing to fix it, but there's another one working on the tramp. You know what I mean? Trying to get money out of people.
10: And nothing's safe anymore. Officials said an investigation found at least 64 of the bogus stickers on meters. Drivers who scanned them, they were led to a fraudulent website not affiliated with Park NYC. That's the official mobile app, by the way, and platform used by the city. The fraudulent site was used to gather, as you would think, financial information, including credit card numbers, according to city officials. City meters do not ask drivers to scan a QR code when parking. Remember that, folks. LI News time right now, 16 and a half, past the hour of 6. Let's go to sports. 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National League wild card. Only one left to go to the divisional round. And if they're hitting it to two double plays during the Braves loss to the Phillies on Wednesday night, Michael Harris, the second, eager for an opportunity to make amends and didn't have to wait too long. He had a 3-run home in the first. That was it, folks. And then Chris Sale came out of the bullpen on one day of rest to get the final 4 outs. How about the Braves over the Phillies 6-2, the decider. That's right, game 3 of the NL wildcard series. Braves now head to L.A., best of 5 in the divisional round. They're all set now. You have the Brewers and Padres facing off tomorrow. Also, how about the Yanks? They'll take on the Rays in Tampa, St. Pete. Speaking of that series, whether or not Aaron Judge will be in the lineup, still uncertain. Judge, who suffered the calf strain, kept him out of the AL wildcard series with the Red Sox, said he's working towards returning. Yanks have until this morning, 10 o'clock, to add him to the roster for the series. We shall see. And, of course, the other series has the White Sox taking on the Guardians in Cleveland. How about Thursday night football and those Cleveland Browns? Are they for real? Could be. Deshaun Watson seems to be developing a knack for coming back big in the fourth quarter. He led a go-ahead drive in the fourth. Third straight week as he moved the Browns into position. Vondre Smythe's career-long 56-yard field goal with 10 seconds remaining on the clock, and he drilled it. And that gave the Brownies a 27-24 win over the Steel Curtain last night. Guess what? They're 3-1 on the season. Local Sunday at 1. By the way, they take on the Jets a week from Sunday. Sunday at 1, speaking of the Jets, they're gonna visit Chicago to take on the Bears and the Giants. So is Arizona. Both games are at 1 o'clock. Jets 1-2, Giants 2-1 on the season. WNBA playoffs. Aj Wilson made sure basketball spoke for itself last night as far as she was concerned. 4-time WNBA MVP. If you remember, she had a verbal encounter with a Fever fan in Indiana a couple of nights ago. Well, 36 points she had last night and 10 rebounds. That led the defending champs, the Aces, to an 11-point victory over the Fever and Caitlin Clark, the decider, game 3. Of the first round. Hockey last night, Igor Shesterkin becoming the first Rangers goalie to score. That's when he lofted the puck the length of the ice into an empty net. That capped a 5-1 win over the Lightning last night. Good game all the way around. Let's hear from G.T. Miller on how the team discussed learning from previous mistakes prior. Let's hear that. Cut one.
15: We talked this morning about learning from our mistakes last game. I thought tonight we were so hard to play against as a team. The game plan was pretty simple. If we give them time and space and make it easy on their top guys, it's going to be a hard night. And I thought for the most part we took care of the puck. Everybody tracked.
10: And they got the win. Devils in overtime beat the Flyers 3-2 last night in Newark. Isles host the Devils. That's their home over for the UBS. Tomorrow night at 7:30, we, of course, will carry the action. 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Good to go via the trains, ladies and gentlemen. Everything is on or close to schedule. We have a bit of an issue on the Hexham State Parkway eastbound. We have a disabled vehicle. The left lane is closed in the eastbound direction of travel. That's the Hexham State Parkway there, which is an issue. Also, we are eyeing now a disabled vehicle on Hempstead Turnpike westbound side between Route 107. In that range, you look out for that car. Center lane is closed in the westbound direction of travel. A couple of tough spots right now. Weather-wise, not so tough. Good to go as far as getting outdoors and enjoying this one. Currently here in Islip, 65, clear, beautiful out there. As we head to around 80, we head to Chuck Brady once again here at the Weather Center.
11: From the LI News Radio Weather Center, good morning. Friday shows us plenty of sunshine today with a high of 76 degrees this afternoon. Got some rain headed our way after dark, though. It's a 50-50 chance of showers tonight. Mostly light rain in the early part of the evening. Skies will be cloudy pretty much the rest of the evening with a low of 58 degrees. And then we're headed into Saturday with sunshine and a high of 68. Not much of a temperature change there. Mid-50s on Saturday night. And then we end up the weekend on Sunday with a 20% chance of rain. From the LI News Weather Center, I'm Chuck Brady.
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10: LI News time. We are at 6:23. Human skeletal remains discovered late yesterday afternoon in a Manhasset park. According to police, detectives reporting the remains found around a quarter of six last night. Wooded area, Plandome Pond Park. It's located at 192 Lindbergh Street. This an ongoing investigation. Well, actor Ray Romano and his longtime manager, Rory Rosengarten, will become the first non-musical inductees into Stony Brook's Long Island Music and Entertainment Hall of Fame, according to the venue, with

0: They announced the induction 7th of November the 5th, and it will be open to the public. Limited tickets, ladies and gentlemen, are available. Of course, the great Ray Romano and his wonderful show way back. Everybody loves Raymond. So there you go as far as the announcement. Yesterday, for tickets, you can go to limusichalloffame.org. Situation as far as the governor. Late yesterday, Kathy Hochul announced her appointment of Attorney General Letitia James. That is special prosecutor in the case of the former Cornell University student who alleges that she was gang raped at a fraternity in 2024. Hochul said she signed an executive order naming James to the position. In 2024, the student received a text message apology from one of the fraternity brothers soon afterward, according to the report, and after initially saying she didn't see what happened as illegal. She told him within days that, quote, 90% of what happened that night was not consensual, unquote. That according to a report citing records from the university's private investigation. The documents, as described in the New York Times, trace the woman's shift from seeing the alleged encounter as a dismaying embarrassment to seeing it now as a sexual assault, one she then reported to campus police, discussed with the university's internal investigators, and now pursuing a lawsuit that was filed last month. The case has rolled the Ivy League campus and has certainly raised a lot of questions about why no criminal case was actually brought into play. We'll have more on this throughout the morning. LI News Time. We are at 6:25. 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Disabled vehicle on Hempstead Turnpike. Right there, Route 107. The center lane's closed, westbound direction, folks. And that of travel. Outside of that, a little further to the east, we have another disabled vehicle. It's on the Hexter State Parkway. The left lane is closed in the eastbound direction of travel. Point Central, out to your forks. You're in for a fantastic ride. No issues at 626. Currently 65 and clear here on Islip. We head to 80. The Sarge, Joe Jackalone, Craig Ferentino with the financials, and maybe a surprise or two along the way here on a busy Friday morning program with the great Marcus Ferrier at the control. 65 here. We go to the Weather Center and check back with Chuck Brady. More headlines coming up.
1: From the LI News Radio Weather Center, good morning. Friday shows us plenty of sunshine today with a high of 76 degrees this afternoon. Got some rain headed our way after dark, though. It's a 50-50 chance of showers tonight. Mostly light rain in the early part of the evening. Skies will be cloudy pretty much the rest of the evening with a low of 58 degrees. And then we're headed into Saturday with sunshine and a high of 68. Not much of a temperature change there. Mid-50s on Saturday night. And then we end up the weekend on Sunday with a 20% chance of rain. From the LI News Weather Center, I'm Chuck Brady.
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0: Good morning, it is 6:31. I'm Jay Oliver. This is 103.9 LI News Radio on this Friday. It is the 2nd of October, and here's some of the stories that we have been covering. And that would include both counties in Nassau and Suffolk expected to absorb nearly $10 million in costs. More coming, by the way, next year to support the SNAP program. We'll tell you about two children of a Long Island couple who's been missing for a year and a half. Last heard from their mother and their father in the morning before their parents' puzzling disappearance in March of last year. We'll talk about law enforcement out warning a new danger out there facing drivers trying to park in the big city. We'll tell you about the governor and her announcement and her appointment in the case of the former Cornell University student who alleges that she was gang raped at a fraternity in 2024. We'll tell you about a Bellport woman getting a sentence for sex trafficking a 14-year-old hedgehog girl. Also, two Long Island men now charged with running a multi-million-dollar drug ring that prosecutors said is a major narcotics trafficking operation right here in Suffolk County. We'll tell you about a Long Island U.S. Army vet and mother of three. Great story here of a brand-new homeowner she is now, thanks to the great Habitat for Humanity. The Dow is up 20 points at close, 50,926. That's the starting point on a Friday. Right now, futures off to a pretty good start for a change. Futures right now showing upwards of 223 points. Sports, we got the hockey, Rangers, Devils in action. Yanks getting ready for their first game of the American League divisional round play. That with the Tampa Rays.

0: wake of her botched execution. The only woman on Tennessee's death row is said to be in critical condition. New York Governor Kathy Hochul said she issued an executive order to appoint Attorney General Letitia James as a special prosecutor for the alleged gang rape at a Cornell fraternity in 2024. Hochul says she lost faith in the investigation conducted by Cornell's police department and the local DA. Freshman Felix Reichman Kernow at Cornell's public hearing Wednesday.
1: I think, like, a lot of people are very angry at the administration. And I think it's also brought a lot of people together in organizing and, like, in solidarity. I think more people are, like, making sure they, like, report things that they see.
0: A judge Wednesday dismissed the Lincoln Memorial reflecting pool vandalism case against former Olympian David Hearn with prejudice, closing the door to recharge him in the future. This is ABC News.
2: 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That's how in Holbrook, go up 6 days a week, 6 a.m. Those doors opening up, 6 a.m. they're opening up. Couple of spots for you. Disabled cars, unfortunately. Unfortunately, we have a disabled car out there on Hempstead Turnpike. That's all the way in. It's right by the Bethpage Turnpike, westbound side, Route 107. The center lane is closed off there in that westbound direction. So certainly keep that in mind. It's really what we have for you right now. The only sore spot on the map at 23.5 to the top of the hour. Right now, holding here in Islip, 65 and clear. We head to around 79. A little sun this morning, some clouds in the afternoon. Nothing too crazy, though. A little rain happening much later tonight as well. Let's send it over to Mr. Brady. Chuck standing by. He at the Weather Center.
3: From the LI News Radio Weather Center, good morning. Friday shows us plenty of sunshine today with a high of 76 degrees this afternoon. Got some rain headed our way after dark, though. It's a 50-50 chance of showers tonight. Mostly light rain in the early part of the evening. Skies will be cloudy pretty much the rest of the evening with a low of 58 degrees. And then we're headed into Saturday with sunshine and a high of 68. Not much of a temperature change there. Mid-50s on Saturday night. And then we end up the weekend on Sunday with a 20% chance of rain. From the LI News Weather Center, I'm Chuck Brady.
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2: LI News Time, ladies and gentlemen, 6:30. I want to update the map. There is an accident on the westbound side of the LIE just a minute ago, about 5 minutes ago. Right in the area of 49 North. Look out for that accident. The outside shoulder closed in the westbound direction of travel. We'll keep an eye as far as the next update is concerned. LI News Time. 21 and a half minutes to the top. Huntington Town Board, they're going to hold a special meeting today where it will be presented with a tentative 2027 town budget. Town clerk needs to publicly present the budget to the board by Monday. Now, news I reported last month that the board approved a measure that allows the town to pierce the tax gap in the budget. That's something that town supervisor Ed Smith said at the time, well, it was necessary. He said last month that he was considering presenting a $269 million budget, which would see

0: The average town homeowner pay an additional $25 per month. So today's meeting is open to the public, but there will be no public hearings or public portion of the meeting. Presentation of the tentative budget is the only agenda item. So it'll be held at 10 a.m. right in the town boardroom, town hall, folks. That's 100 Main Street in Huntington. Flooded streets, polluted drinking water, battering storm, Long Island grappling with a range of environmental challenges, some which could worsen in the years to come. Newsday Santa Paul conducted early in the month as respondents to choose which of five environment problems poses the greatest risk to the island over the next 10 years. Highest percentage of poll takers, 37%, actually said contamination of drinking water. That was their top worry. The next most common response was coastal flooding, which was cited by 22% of the respondents, followed by severe storms, pollution of bays, and tick infestations. While two people accused of accepting bribes from contractors to accelerate building permits in East Hampton Town, they pled guilty and agreed to community service, probation, and financial penalties. Deals with the judge that will allow them to avoid jail time. Talking about 47-year-old Evelyn Calderon, a suspended senior office assistant, and then the East Hampton Town Building Department, and Ryan Benitez, a 38-year-old former building inspector there, pled guilty this week. Five counts of third-degree bribe receiving, which are Class D felonies, and five counts of official misconduct, which are Class A misdemeanors. Under deals struck with the court justice in the case, Tim Mazey, both expected to be sentenced 840 hours of community service, also 5 years probation, and must each pay about $29,000 to the Suffolk County District Attorney's Asset Forfeiture Fund. How about that? LI News time right now. 6:41. Well, how about the Miller Regine of Jericho? They're working on making a comeback. Back in the 20th of August, the historic restaurant, which dates back, by the way, to year 1672, experienced an electrical fire that damaged the bar, an adjacent dining area, and an office above the bar. Since that time, the owner, Butch Jamali, the Dover Grove, has been gearing up to reopen. And that's basically the deal. The fall leading into the holiday season, of course, the busiest time of the year. And then for the historic Miller Gym, which typically kicks off with an array of Halloween activities. Jamali's goal is to have things at the property ready for Thanksgiving and Christmas, which is part of many Long Islanders' family holiday traditions. LA News time. 18 to the top. Well, how about a Belpar woman getting a sentence? 12 years in state prison yesterday for sex trafficking a 14-year-old Pacho girl, all in exchange for crack cocaine, with several defendants who authorities said participated in the abuse of the girl when she was missing for 25 days. 54-year-old Jacqueline Comiskey pled guilty back in August to felony charges of sex trafficking of a child and promoting prostitution, and to a misdemeanor charge of endangering the welfare of a child. In the case of the girl, prosecutors said was raped and sex trafficked while she was missing from December 13, 2024 to a year ago, January the 3rd. That was 2025, when she was found, if one remembers, on a dilapidated yacht in Islip. In addition to the prison sentence for sex trafficking, the court justice, Cameron Lutis, sentenced Comiskey to 20 years of post-release supervision on that charge, 4 to 12 years in prison for promoting prostitution, and 364 days. And after the misdemeanor charge, the sentences, they ought to run concurrently. She had faced up to 25 years behind bars if convicted at trial on the top count. Prosecutors had sought a sentence of 15 years, by the way, in prison. LA News time right now, 6:43. Two Long Island men now charged with running a multi-million-dollar drug ring that Suffolk prosecutors said is a major narcotics trafficking operation. 34-year-old Shamik Porter of Freeport, 36-year-old Brandon Harris of West Babylon pled not guilty to drug and weapons charges. Separate arraignments they were. Before the court, Justice Richard Horowitz of Riverhead, now convicted, they faced life in prison. an 8-count indictment, also charging the men with conspiracy, saying they met at least 10 times in recent weeks, and furtherance of narcotic distribution. And according to court papers, drug ring operated throughout Suffolk and Nassau from August 2025 to this past September the 16th, generating at least $2.1 million in criminal proceeds. LA News time right now, 15 and a half to the top of the hour. Let's give you the sports from last night. 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Yeah, they have it all. GTS Builders Supply. We got to start with the Braves, who lost a tough one on Wednesday night, allowing Philadelphia to live another day last night. The Sider it was in the wild card round, with the right to move on to the divisional round to play with the Dodgers. And it was all Braves last night. Michael Harris, the second, set the tone, a 3-run homer in the first. Chris Sale shut the door, getting the final 4 outs. Braves over the Philadelphia Phillies 6-2 at Truist Park in Atlanta. The decider and a big time series there as the Braves move on to face the Dodgers tomorrow afternoon. The other National League divisional series, you have the Padres visiting the Brewers, American League. You have the White Sox visiting the Cleveland Guardians. And yes, your New York Yankees visiting the Rays down in Tampa. And what will all rise be doing? Aaron Judge himself, could he be on the roster? Still uncertain. Yankees have till this morning to make a decision. He's got the calf strain, and we know that kept him out of the AL wildcard round against Boston. Says though he's working towards returning. We shall see. Good night. Good Thursday night football matchup last night. Browns and Steelers for the right to lead the division, the AFC North. If you could believe it. And it goes to the Browns, 27-24. Andre Smith's career-long 56-yard field goal, the decider, with 10 seconds left on the clock. Browns 3-1 of the season and lead the division. How about that? Local Sunday at 1 for both. Giants host Arizona, and the Jets tackle Chicago as they take on the Bears. WNBA playoffs, the Aces advance Vegas over Indiana and Caitlin Clark, 94-83, four-time WNBA MVP, Asia Wilson, had 36 points and grabbed 10 rebounds. Hockey last night, Rangers, good win over the Lightning at home, the home opener at the Garden, 5-1. JT Miller on how the team did not look frustrated any part of this one last night as compared to their opener and their loss to the Bruins. Let's hear JT cut two.
1: You know, it's one game, but we'll get ahead of ourselves, same as yesterday, but against Boston. But, you know, that was the exact thing. Is, you know, it looked like it wasn't too much. We didn't look flustered. We looked like we could handle that moment and prove something to ourselves today against a really good hockey team. So I thought our start was great.
0: And how about Igor Shesterkin? Not only great in the nets, first Ranger goalie to score. He loved it, a puck the length of the ice into an empty net. Devils OT, they beat the Flyers 3-2. Isles host the Devils, their home opener tomorrow at 7:30. We'll carry that one as all of the Islander games this season with the flagship radio station of Islanders hockey in the East End. 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We're looking at a disabled vehicle on the expressway. It's at 49 North. The outside shoulder is closed in the westbound direction of the LIE. Also, riding that still disabled vehicle on Hempstead Bethpage Turnpike there between 107, right in that region. You can look for that disabled vehicle. The center lane is closed in the westbound direction of travel. Outside of that, points west, we're in pretty good shape. You're traveling central and out to your forks, you're fine. You got a good ride, no problems there at 11 to the top. Current temp here in Islip, we are at 66 and clear, mostly clear out there as we head to around 79, 80 in that range. Great day here on a Friday to kick off the weekend. We send it over to Chuck Brady, he at the Weather Center.
2: From the LI News Radio Weather Center, good morning. Friday shows us plenty of sunshine today with a high of 76 degrees this afternoon. Got some rain headed our way after dark, though. It's a 50-50 chance of showers tonight. Mostly light rain in the early part of the evening. Skies will be cloudy pretty much the rest of the evening with a low of 58 degrees. And then we're headed into Saturday with sunshine and a high of 68. Not much of a temperature change there. Mid-50s on Saturday night. And then we end up the weekend on Sunday with a 20% chance of rain. From the LI News Weather Center, I'm Chuck Brady.
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0: LI News Time. We're at 6:51. Well, the MTA moves forward with plans to eliminate multiple busy at grade railroad crossings using federal grant monies. Some Central Islip residents and local officials say critical trouble spots. Well, they're being left behind. Drivers along the Long Island Railroad's Ronkonkoma Branch Corridor routinely face delays lasting up to 30 minutes due to heavy traffic at street-level crossings. First responders warn this could pose some serious risks beyond commuter inconvenience. Back in July, officials announced that the MTA received nearly $7.5 million in federal funding through the Railroad Crossing Elimination Grant Program to advance planning and preliminary design for three major crossings: Lowell Avenue in Central Islip, Straight Path in Wyandanch, and Fifth Avenue in Brentwood. However, residents argue that the busy grade crossing at Suffolk and Carlton Avenues should have been prioritized as well. The MTA has not confirmed, by the way, that Carlton Avenue was under evaluation. LA News Time right now, 6:52. The alleged ringleader of prosecutors described as an open-air drug market on the island's east end, pled not guilty to new charges yesterday, weeks after an earlier indictment was dismissed due to grand jury stenographer's errors. 72-year-old Robert Love had a rib head, was arraigned before the court justice the case John Collins on a 20-count indictment charging him with first-degree criminal possession of a controlled substance, conspiracy, and other drug-related offenses. All in all, the task force, east end drug task force investigation, which included more than two dozen cells of cocaine traffic, that from Queens, to an undercover officer at a house on Brown Street in Riverside, some of which were captured by video surveillance. LI News Time right now, 6:53. A New York City rule intended now to make it easy for residents to cancel subscriptions like streaming services and gym memberships has gone into effect. City announcing yesterday the click-to-cancel rule is the first of its kind for any municipality in the United States. It covers any business wherever it is based as long as its customer is in the five boroughs. Rule requires businesses to provide consumers that with a straightforward, transparent way to cancel a subscription, along with clear disclosures when consumers purchase, enroll in, or cancel a subscription. According to officials, that is a well-needed situation without question. LA News Time right now. We're at 6.5 minutes to the top of the hour. We're going to talk with the Sarge coming up at the top of the hour on the crime report. Ladies and gentlemen, Joe Jacklone, of course, and Mr. Ferrantino, Craig Ferrantino from the great Craig James Financial Services with us as well. Two scheduled guests, maybe a surprise or two thrown in a little bit later We'll keep you posted on that. 6:54, Marcus has the business. We'll update the weather with Chuck. First, though, let's get a final check of the travels here this hour. 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We have a disabled vehicle on the LIE westbound. The outside shoulder is closed right there at exit 49 north. And that's in play for the last 15 minutes or so, folks. So certainly keep an eye on that, LIE westbound. Also, the Hempstead Bethpage Turnpike westbound side, another disabled car at 107 there. The center lane is closed off in the westbound direction of travel. Two hot spots right now for traveling central and out to your forks. You are in pretty good shape. Greenport, Montauk, either or, you're good to go. Five to the top. Take it away, Marcus, with the latest from the business world. Chuck updates the weather and the Sarge right at the top coming up.
9: From ABC News, Wall Street Now, a sigh of relief from Wall Street today as Treasury yields begin backing down from their multi-decade highs today. 10 and 30-year yields lowered by 6 and 4 basis points, with 2-year yields tumbling more than 10 points. As a result, many stocks saw some mild gains today, with the Dow Jones reporting a gain of 21 points, the NASDAQ and S&P 500 gaining 10 and 15 points, respectively. While Treasury yields may be on the decline, Brent crude oil prices are once again on the rise, gaining 4% today after the U.S. announced it would be sending a third aircraft carrier to the Middle East, the final price hovering around $102 a barrel. And with those higher gas costs, some Americans appear to be backing away from purchasing new vehicles, as General Motors reports a year-over-year sales decline of 5.5%. Other automakers, including Toyota, however, report an uptick in sales, largely driven by electric and hybrid models. Wayne Cabot, ABC News.
2: From the LI News Radio Weather Center, good morning. Friday shows us plenty of sunshine today with a high of 76 degrees this afternoon. Got some rain headed our way after dark, though. It's a 50-50 chance of showers tonight. Mostly light rain in the early part of the evening. Skies will be cloudy pretty much the rest of the evening with a low of 58 degrees. And then we're headed into Saturday with sunshine and a high of 68. Not much of a temperature change there. Mid-50s on Saturday night. And then we end up the weekend on Sunday with a 20% chance of rain. From the LI News Weather Center, I'm Chuck Brady.
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0: time, ladies and gentlemen, the Glam Report. And we're sponsored, of course, by the fantastic Crime Stoppers, Sullivan County, 1-800-220-TIPS. That's 1-800-220-8477. That's where all of the calls kept confidential. Sometimes monetary rewards issued for information that will lead to an arrest. Joe Jackman, of course, stellar career, NYPD, 20 years, cold case squad, Bronx. Not to mention the Department of Medal of Valor. He is a best-selling author of Cold Case Handbook, not one but two editions. Also, you got to catch Joe on the YouTube channel with all of his great work and interviews regarding the Gilgo Beach investigation. Not to mention he's podcasting as well. I don't know how he does all the time, but he gets it in, ladies and gentlemen. One of the most sought-after guys as far as the mindset regarding cases in this country. The great Sarge, Joe Jackalone, on a Friday morning. My friend, how you are? How you been?
1: Good morning, Jay. How are you?
0: I am well, Joe, part of the great Zoom, as we are getting it done this morning, ladies and gentlemen. Joe, let's start with a bunch of cases. There's so much going on this week. I want to start out with the missing Chinese couple, the two kids. You know, last heard, now it's been reported, last heard from the mother and father, Joe. That was the morning before their puzzling disappearance, talking March of 2025. It's a kind of a crazy story. I guess the latest revelation contained in the court papers filed early in the week, they're kind of, you know, seeing the search, the progress as far as the search for this couple. No word yet, Joe. Crazy story here.
1: Yeah, this was. I was actually interviewed for the original story way back when in New Tuesday about this, you know, because investigators are just trying to piece together why this couple would just disappear. And yes, they were wealthy, and there is a son that, that is there. You know, I mean, you have a situation where I guess the questions get raised in regards to, you know, what were they doing here? What happened to them? Were they involved in anything? I'm sure they've done all the financial investigations. I'm sure they've done a lot of different, aspects of all that. But you can never rule out, you know, that there was an accident somewhere when, and they ended up in the pond or something like that, because we've seen that too. So they're really trying to track this couple down. They have told us very little about why they've been still doing this a year later in regards to it. So, I mean.
0: Yeah, it's interesting. Yeah. Two brothers are now in China, Joe, too, those two kids. So they're unable to return to this country, according to what I'm reading. So it's a very strange case.
1: I mean, if I remember correctly, the house was like a $4 million house, and then they bought it with cash.
0: Yeah.
1: So, you know, those are all kind of red flags. I mean, nobody has that kind of cash. You know, nobody's buying houses for cash like that around that. But, you know, hey, listen, they are investigating this, and they're going to see what's going on.
0: No question about it. The Sarge with us. Joe, let's go to Manhattan now as officials are warning of a new danger regarding drivers in the big city. The Manhattan DA's office announced the arrest of a Brooklyn guy who they charged allegedly placing dozens of these fraudulent QR code stickers. You got to be careful out of some of those parking meters out there in Manhattan. 64 of them found with these bogus stickers. Got to be careful, financial information, everything else at stake here, Sarge, regarding this. Now you got to be careful of where you park your car with this stuff, huh?
1: 2026, the fraudsters finding new ways of doing things. And, yeah, these QR codes are a great way of doing it because we're also used to doing it. And, you know, and you say to yourself, it's on the sign. So, you know, it's an official sign who would do something like that. Well, here we are. So, I don't know how this goes for, you know, the legitimate ones out there. Like, how do they prevent that? But I guess they're going to have to figure out some new technology and be able to combat this somehow.
0: Yep. The Sarge with us, Joe Jackalone with the Crime Report. Joe, do we know anything more? This is a story that popped up late yesterday of human skeletal remains found in a park in Manhasset. Wooded area, Plan Dome Pond Park, Sarge, located right on Lindbergh Street. Obviously, an ongoing investigation. When this comes up in play, it's never good. as far as the linkage to it. And you know what I'm talking about. So in essence, what do we know, my friend?
1: We don't have really anything else other than that, right? So, I mean, the articles on this were like one paragraph, because we've seen both Nassar and Suffolk do this, right? They don't release too much information. They were going to work the case. But this happened, you know, like you said, at the Plan Dome Park near, they said, Lindbergh Street. And, you know, this is it. No, every article ends with no further information is available. So hopefully with the medical examiner, we'll take a look, try to determine the age of the bones, how long they've been there, and be able to, you know, give out a little bit more information. I mean, they're probably trying to extract DNA and go through NamUs and all the other things like this, if it attaches to anybody in the missing persons system. Mm-hmm. And then they'll take it from there, because step one is finding out who your victim is.
0: Yeah, last time I remember this happened was right in Hempstead at the preserve over there, if I'm correct in stating that. But we shall see. Interesting. The Sarge with us. Joe, how about you following this Cornell University situation? Now the governor has appointed the Attorney General, Letitia James. She'll be the special prosecutor in this case. This is a former student, though, over there in Ithaca, Cornell, who alleges that she was gang raped at a fraternity, Sarge. This was back in 2024. Kind of a crazy story. You know, in the beginning, nothing. Now we have something here of an alleged sexual assault on the campus 3 years ago, Sarge. Crazy case here.
1: Yeah, and we've seen cases like this before, right? I remember the Duke lacrosse case and a couple other things. I mean, I haven't really dug into this one as deep as I normally would have, because of the fact that they started off as everything was consensual, she said, I believe, and then all of a sudden now it wasn't. And, you know, she's taking back her original statements that she made about this incident. But, you know, we're going to have to just wait and see what transpires out of this.
0: Yeah, a very fluid situation up there. At Cornell. Joe, the latest regarding now a Belport woman. She got 12 years in state prison for sex trafficking that 14-year-old Patchogue girl in exchange for drugs. Jacqueline Comiskey pled guilty back in August to felony charges of sex trafficking of a child, prostitution, et cetera, et cetera. This was the young lady, the 14-year-old, 13-year-old at the time, who was missing for those 25 days, Sarge, and only to be found on that, thank goodness, found on that yacht, that dilapidated yacht in Iceland. Father got a tip

0: and away they went and finding a credible story here. But Comiskey now, 12 years behind Boss.
1: Yeah, I mean, this the breadth of this investigation and how many people they have tied to it and how many sentences are being handed out is amazing, right? So Ray Tierney putting this case together, I mean, this is a huge case. I mean, how many people now have been arrested in this? At least a dozen, I think. And now they're all coming due. I mean, 12 years, still kind of light as far as I'm concerned. I mean, what they did to this poor girl.
0: It's unbelievable. And, you know, think about this. 23 in all, look, 23. In New York and Minnesota charged with committing crimes against the girl dating to 2023, according to this investigation, when Newsday uncovered this originally. So, incredible. Wow. And by the way, you know, before, I didn't realize this, before the girl went missing on the island, she actually ran away from a treatment program of some kind. That was out in Minnesota. That's where the girl's family originally sent her, and at least four men allegedly sexually assaulted her while she was in the state of Minnesota now. Incredible. So that's the latest there, and I'll tell you, there's more coming in that case. The Sarge with us with the crime report. Joe, we got two men here on Long Island charged with running a multi-million-dollar drug ring that Southern prosecutors said is a major narcotics trafficking operation. Shameek Porter of Freeport, Brandon Harris of West Babylon with a plea of guilty to drug and weapons charges. Separate arraignments, Joe, it was. And if convicted, they're going to face life in prison as such.
1: And I hope they do. I mean, yeah. This is the kind of stuff that, yeah, just once you start finding out some of these guys, you got to start sending the message out there. And tough sentences is the way to go as far as I'm concerned. I mean, the money is so huge to these people that there's very little deterrence, and you're going to have to figure out a way to do that.
0: Yeah, no question about it. And, yeah, they're going to get the book thrown at them, rightfully so. The Sarge with us, as far as another situation of a ringleader of what prosecutors describe as an open-air drug market, Joe, on the island's East End, pled not guilty to new charges yesterday. This is weeks after an early indictment was dismissed. It was due to an error. Stenographer error, can you believe this? Robert Lovey, 72, was arraigned before Court Justice John Collins. 20-count indictment there, charging him with, you know, with a lot of things regarding drugs, controlled substance, conspiracy, other related offenses here.
1: Well, I mean, yeah, this is something, like you say to yourself, 72 years old, you said?
0: Yeah, 72 years of age.
1: The money is there. I mean, unfortunately, this is a huge business, and the cash is just flowing to this. We have to figure out how to reduce the supply and the demand in situations like this.
0: Yep.
1: And it starts with the heavy-handed sentences. I mean, what else are you going to do?
0: Yep. Tough situation, but, you know, listen, the crackdown on some of these guys, you know, they're getting very harsh sentences. And rightfully so, Joe. Incredible stuff here. The Sarge with us. Joe, police on the hunt now. I don't believe anything new has come in unless you tell me otherwise. They're looking for the person, we should say, that shot and killed a man Tuesday night at a park in North Bellport, Robert Raleigh Park, the place. 43-year-old Lonnie Booker, Sarge, shot. Was around 7:30 in the evening at the park on Patchogue Avenue. He's taken to a hospital where he was pronounced dead. They think it was a targeted type of situation, and it is a homicide investigation ongoing, my friend.
1: And it's on video, too. So they did interview the town supervisor, Dan Panico, and he said that he saw the video, and they had – so, listen, they're working on this. Having it on video is a great tool to be able to try to identify people. So – you know, I think it's just a matter of time before they bring somebody in for this.
0: Yeah, and we've been giving out the Crime Stopper number, Joe, 1-800-220-TIPS, 8477. And all calls, of course, are kept confidential. But, yeah, I agree. To me, it's just a matter of time as far as, you know, what comes next. But that one was an eye-opener. For sure, during the week. Joe Jacklin, of course, with us with the crime report. Let's give Joe a couple of more. Joe, you got a dentist out of Queens who resides in Hicksville. charged with stealing more than $300,000. What happened, Sarge? He billed Medicaid for hundreds of dental procedures. I think it was over a 4 or 5 year period there, and never performed the work. You know, we've seen this type of stuff before. This Suleiman Nassimi and his practice, Tooth Fresh Meadows, Sarge, charged two separate 40-count felony complaints there.
1: And the thing that really bothers me on this one is that they actually included what they said, invasive dental procedures. So this apparently part of the allegation and the complaint in this is that this guy was doing unnecessary things in order to bill people. And that's, you know, we hate going to the dentist as it is.
0: Oh, I was just really saying. Now I got to check credentials when I go in for my next appointment. I'm telling you right now, I'm checking credentials, Sarge. I'm not taking any chances. Oh, my goodness. But that's the latest there. Joe, we've seen this before as well. A guy was dragged to death by a New York City subway train when a bag he was carrying got stuck in the door. It was during the Monday evening rush hour commute. That's a terrible, terrible situation right there. Got to be very careful.
1: Yeah, listen, the stand behind, you know, stand clear of the closing doors is a thing that they say all the time, because these doors are very unforgiving. And unfortunately, this happens from time to time. It's actually kind of rare that you have a dragging death. But, you know, the doors usually are, you know, operating in the respect that if it feels something, they're supposed to open. But they're also supposed to be looking out the window as the train's pulling out of the station. So there's going to be an investigation on this and seeing what exactly transpired, how this happened.
0: You know, Joe, I've ridden the subway so many zillions of times. You have to. Along the railroad subways, the first thing I do when I'm carrying something, I lead with the bag. You know, you lead with it because you never know when the doors are going to close, you know? And that's what happened to this guy. Unfortunately, he didn't do that. And the bag got caught and he was dragged to death. So it's a rough deal. Always lead with the bag, briefcase, whatever it is. Rough situation. Joe, we got three people arrested and poor Jeff charged with neglecting 13 animals. Hate these types of stories. Failure to provide proper food, drink, impounded animals, arraigned. I tell you, just an absolute mess. And it's a good job in the discovery here, Sarge.
1: And correct me if I'm wrong, Jay. We've had a number of these animal abuse cases in the last, you know, couple of months. So I don't know if it's because if it's been good enforcement or people are calling up hotlines or what have you. Yeah, these are the kind of things that need to be taken care of also.
0: I can't stand these types of storylines. I really can't. Maybe because I'm going through my own situation with a sick animal. But how do you neglect animals like that? 13 of us. It's real, just awful. The Sarge with us. A couple more for Joe. Joe, during the week, we learned the Nascana Police Department to get at least, go at least $10 million over budget on overtime spending this year. That's a slight improvement from past years, when the department exceeded projections by up to $31 million. I guess that's not a bad number, Sarge, huh?
1: Well, I mean, listen, we know exactly, you know, if we, well, let's put it this way. We need to know exactly what the money is being spent on, right? So if it's increased patrols and different things, because listen, we know that this crime has changed the dynamics in Nassau County. And if you recall, when we said that, you know, New York City, things start spilling over. So Nassau County's the first stop, and I think they are going to be able to explain exactly how this money's being spent. I mean, listen, we've had street takeovers. We remember the malls were being ransacked, like Roosevelt Field Mall and all those other things. I mean, that costs money to put patrol cars there to prevent these things from happening. And that's just going to be the cost of business.
0: Yeah, no question about it. It happens. You got to have the enforcement out there, folks. Not like the Long Island Railroad. With their fraudulent ways of the MTA and everything else, you know, with a zillion dollars in overtime for people who never on the job. It's a different story here. let's give Joe a couple of more. Joe, how about this? Could you imagine taking a swim during a nor'easter? Some knucklehead whose reported disappearance last Saturday led to an hours-long search. It involved local, state, national agencies. He wasn't in the water for long. After all, he got out, he made a call. said, hey, are you looking for me? I'm okay. Can you imagine this?
1: Yeah, I heard about this one.
0: How stupid do you have to be to even enter the water during that storm?
1: Well, I stopped asking that question, like, how dumb can you be? Because people took it as a challenge.
0: Unbelievable.
1: Yeah, no, I mean.
0: Just crazy. Well, what are you going to do? There are idiots. There are idiots out there. Joe, you had a Yonkers man who pled guilty to first-degree assault. Prosecutor said he stabbed a man in the neck during the dispute at a Babylon residence. So Robert Brzozowski admitted to attacking a 38-year-old August last year. The guy was rushed to a hospital, extensive emergency surgery he had to undergo. He's been discharged, continues to recover, thank goodness. Robert Brzozowski with a plea of guilty earlier in the week, first-degree assault, other charges there.
1: Yeah, like it was just no way of fighting that one. I mean, the guy survived, was able to identify him and everything else that goes along with it. And unlike some other cases where we saw people that should have taken the plea and don't. So we shall see what happens with those.
0: And Joe, you know, really one of the more bizarre stories I've read in a while, and I'm sure you read about this, down in the state of Tennessee, where you had a woman on death row, first one in 200 years to be given the lethal injection. She got one injection of the fatal drug, it was a phenobarbital, got a second one, it didn't kill her. Can you imagine this? And she warned administering those drugs to whoever it was, that she, you know, the veins were a little screwed up in her arm, you gotta be careful. And boy, I'm telling you, they rushed her to a hospital. Who knows what's going to happen to her now? But what an embarrassment. What a mess for the state of Tennessee. Even the president sounded off on that.
1: Oh, I mean,
0: sorry, Joe.
1: And to add insult to injury, Tennessee in May of this year botched another one. So, and that guy, his name was Tony Carruthers. They gave him a year a stay of execution on top of this. So they failed to do it to him in May, and now they're doing this again. And one of the articles I read, they said that the phenobarbital was degraded, meaning, I'm like, does that mean expired too?
0: Yeah.
1: I mean.
0: Like what year?
1: This is crazy.
0: Yeah. It is nuts. An absolute crazy story. Joe, of course, does a wonderful job. The books, the Cold Case Handbook, ladies and gentlemen, get it. Amazon, you get it. One and two editions. Joe does a great show on YouTube regarding Gilgo. Anything new there, Sarge?
1: No, I mean, Mary Murphy put out a you know, with Newsday about you know, which was interesting. I mean, I think those stories, well, there'll be some other stories that will come out because, you know, this court officer waited for him to retire. He retired and then he told the story.
0: Yep.
1: So, you know, I think you'll hear something. I mean, nothing been groundbreaking. Things have been pretty quiet besides his drug bust up in Clinton. So,
0: yeah,
1: you know, I listen, those cold cases, if you remember, Jay, I said to you that, you know what, Rex taking the plea, all these cops are now freed up, the task force is freed up, and you have all that money that you would have spent. Now they're going to start digging into those cold cases, and I think that's what they're doing.
0: Yeah, no question about it. One note quick, I had the chief of the department on back in the day, Stu Cameron. You might remember the name, Sarge.
1: Yep.
0: Stu put out a book. He's leading the charge in Old Westbury. He's doing a great job. Just a wonderful guy, 40 years plus, you know, kind of a background like yours, just stellar. And, you know, listen, he was right in the center of it as far as Gilgo and everything else, and he wanted to make it very clear to kind of exonerate the way police handled it, you know, and there's always a lot of questions with the commissioner back in the day. And of course, Jimmy Burke and all the antics going on there. But you know, he wanted to make it very clear that, you know, they did everything right on their end, you know, so who knows, you know, it's just crazy stuff. Sarge.
1: Yeah, no, it's an absolute mess. What was going on back then?
0: Yeah. No question just about it. No question about it. Just so many questions still remain. And who knows if we're ever going to get the answers as far as truly what occurred way back. But certainly we shall see. Of course, Joe doing some podcasting as well. Everything in that regard going well?
1: Yep, everything is going great. I was just covering the other day. I mean, we were not a little bit out of the area, but the Sandra Birchmore case with the Matthew Farwell, who was, he's charged federally with killing him, but he was the part of the cops, was part of the Karen Reed trial. This is a giant mess up there.
0: Yep. No question. So look for the Sarge in so many ways. The great Joe Jackalone, and always great having him. Sarge, we will talk to you next week. Look forward to it, my friend. You stay well.
1: You got it.
0: Thanks, Joe.
1: Bye.
0: You got it. 7:24, we have Mr. Ferrantino coming our way. Let's see if we can squeeze in a little traffic here. 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East West Industries, Long Island's leader of the aerospace community. Trains, no issues at all. Everything's on a close to schedule via the rails. Always remember the app from the MTA Train Time. And you can hit the MTA.org and hit the rail icon on the site. That'll also give you the latest of information. Let's see what we got here. We have a disabled vehicle still out there between 49 North Route 110, ladies and gents. Outside shoulder is closed. The westbound side of travel off the expressway. Also, that same disabled vehicle on the Hempstead-Bethpage Turnpike between 107, Centerlane's closed in the westbound direction of travel there. Those are two hot spots. Central out to your forks, folks, you're fine. Current temperature, we are looking right here in Islip outside the studios at the big airport. 66 under partly cloudy skies. We get to 78. We get to Chuck Brady of the Weather Center, Craig Ferrantino next.
2: From the LI News Radio Weather Center, good morning. Friday shows us plenty of sunshine today with a high of 76 degrees this afternoon. Got some rain headed our way after dark, though. It's a 50-50 chance of showers tonight. Mostly light rain in the early part of the evening. Skies will be cloudy pretty much the rest of the evening with a low of 58 degrees. And then we're headed into Saturday with sunshine and a high of 68. Not much of a temperature change there. Mid-50s on Saturday night. And then we end up the weekend on Sunday with a 20% chance of rain. From the LI News Weather Center, I'm Chuck Brady.
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0: 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Located right in the heart of Melville, off of Broad Hollow Road. Dow yesterday went up 20 points, down a good portion of the day yesterday. Came back strong, 50,926. That's the starting point. Futures off to an excellent start, too. It's upwards of around 287. We'll keep an eye on that as we close it out here on a Friday with the great Craig Ferrantino. Craig James Financial Services, located right in the heart of Melville, right off of Broad Hollow Road. And a very good morning to you, my friend. How you been?
8: Good morning, Jay. So good to hear you. Thank you so much for that introduction. It's just an incredible, wonderful job. Beautiful beginning. You caught it right. The whole market was doing very, very well. You're on a $900 billion coaster ride. And we started the morning up, tanked by 11 o'clock in the morning, and then staged a massive comeback as the day went on. Why the drama? Well, it comes down to the 10-year treasury yield. It surged to a 24-year high, touching 5.34%, and levels we haven't seen since 2002, which is a long time, well before the credit crisis. Some people are saying, this is where interest rates normally are. You're at this number, not the extremely low that we were used to. Normal interest rates hasn't stopped anybody from buying anything or selling anything, and certainly hasn't affected companies. Usually when cost of borrowing goes up, these companies start to go down and you start to see an opposite effect, but you've seen the market up and interest rates up, which is showing a more of a healthy economy. When bonds pay that much, it scares stock investors usually. Hey, I can get 5.34% in the bond market. Why invest? But tech, and some of these companies have stepped up. The sell-off reversed and they were shrugging it off. And the market proves that it still has some teeth, Jay. Now, what are we looking at today? All eyes are on the morning's non-farm payrolls report. Wall Street is holding its breath. Consensus is looking for a softer addition, around 90,000 jobs created. We'll see if we come in at 180,000 jobs. That happened last month. We're all going to be in for a shock. I'm going to fall off my chair. But I could certainly understand where that would come from, too. Micron reported blowout earnings as helping to lift the entire technology and semiconductor industry. You'll see that. Artificial intelligence or super intelligence is single-handedly holding up the market right now, which is great. And, there's a final apocalypse coming. The movie Apocalypse Now, we're not going to look at that. But Jay, with all this panic over government spending, I keep hearing $40 trillion. We're at the $40 trillion mark. Wall Street analysts have, trying to calm people down. The Wall Street strategist literally put out a note, according to CNBC, yesterday saying, they put out a note saying that, hey, and I quote, a fiscal apocalypse is not upon us just yet. And that was the note they had to put out to them. Is that comforting? It's like a doctor telling you, your heart hasn't exploded just yet. It turns out the average maturity of our national debt is about 6 years. And so the higher rates only bite us gradually. We aren't going broke today. We got plenty of time before we go broke. And so here's some value in there. Some of these stocks are selling off. I was just looking at General Mills. Founded in 19, when was General Mills founded? A long time ago. They have Cheerios, Cocoa Puffs, yeah. A bunch of these companies here. And they're doing, it seems like they're down 38% since January 1st. And when you look at it, though, the beautiful part about it is that, they have Annie's, Betty Crocker, Bisquick, Cheerios, Chex, Cinnamon Toast Crunch, Cocoa Puffs, Cocoa Crisp, Dunkaroos, El Paso, Old El Paso, Pillsbury, Progressive. This company is hit at a 30. I mean, it's like a 5-year low. I don't know what's going on. The people need to eat. This company was founded in 1866 in Minneapolis, Minnesota, General Mills. The current at this price, though, because it does pay a dividend, you look at the dividend, it's 7.7%. Just to show you that, yes, we all need to eat. Whatever's going on with the company, I'm not saying it's a buy, but when you start looking at some of these numbers and you look at the dividend of 7.7%, you're saying, something's attractive, eventually about yeah. some of these stocks during this selected sell-off on some areas. So if you need help navigating things like this and finding opportunities like the one that the possible opportunities like the one I just mentioned, you need to give our office a call. With high interest rates, some yields here that are very, very attractive. Give my office a call, 631-393-2888. 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And we'll be happy to schedule a complimentary strategy session, Jay. Complimentary strategy session, but just incredible. And the headlines today are just very interesting. Everybody's talking down the market. They want this market to go down. Every headline on Yahoo Finance is negative. It gives you a pause. We got to be careful here. But we're very, very different. Here's one. I'll just give you one that just popped up. Economists expect 85,000 jobs, which is less than the number that we're looking at. Nike warning drags down sportswear revivals, stock futures.

0: 407 now. That's a nice little dip of Ruby. I saw one under $4 yesterday. So in essence, you know, you have to kind of like that. You got to cite that, and we'll see where it goes. We'll see where it goes here over the next month or so. But that was an encouraging sign. Okay, that was an encouraging sign right there. So we'll see. We'll see if that's a trend to continue, my friend. Overall, we'll see what goes on over the weekend. Are you looking forward to the Yankees and Rays tomorrow night in Tampa?
1: Yeah, I think, the Yankees, I'm bullish on the Yankees right now. I mean, I might be proven wrong, but I'm pretty bullish on the Yankees here. I think they get through this part of the series, and let's see what the next team brings on. But I think this will be very, very exciting this weekend.
0: Awesome. Great having you. Great weekend to you. Enjoy all the sports and everything else. Rest it up, and we'll talk to you again on Monday. How's that?
1: Yeah, I'm interested to see what the Giants do too, Jay. You know, I think that's important too. It's see how they, what kind of strategy they pull out with the players they have.
0: Yeah, and the weather will be okay. Maybe a little rain in the forecast. Not like last week with that nor'easter against Tennessee where they kind of squeaked it out. But hopefully if they can get a nice win, they'll be 3-1 after the first four. That's not bad.
1: That's right.
0: And you know something? Not bad for the Jets because they're playing a lot better if they can get a win.
1: Yeah.
0: If they get a win in Chicago, and I think they will, they'll be 2-2. That's not bad either for that team.
1: The Bears shut down Philadelphia last week, didn't they, or no?
0: You know, it's the crazy world of the NFL. You just never know. I mean, look at the Cleveland Browns, 3-1.
1: Yes.
0: The Steelers list. That's crazy stuff. We shall see. Always a lot of fun stuff going on in the world of football. You take care. Enjoy it all. All right, my friend.
1: We'll thank you, Jay. You have a great weekend. Thanks for having me. And we'll talk on Monday morning, my friend.
0: You got it. The great Ferentino checking in. We thank you for that. Let's get a quick traffic update, Marcus. See what's happening in around. It is brought to you by the great Craig James Financial Services, located right in the heart of Melville, right off of Broad Hollow Road. A couple of hotspots still out there, folks. Disabled vehicles we have. Expressway, westbound of 49 North. It's tied it up. The outside shoulder is closed. This is the westbound side of things. And then also, that same spot, as far as the Hempstead Bethpage Turnpike between Route 107 and that range. The center lane is closed in the westbound direction of the travel. Those are the two hotspots right now. Central Forks, you're fine. 25A, 25 to Greenport. If you're traveling through the Hamptons to Montauk, you're good to go as well. Right now, we are looking at 66 under cloudy skies. We'll get to 78. We get to Mr. Chuck Brady once again for the update of the Weather Center.
2: From the LI News Radio Weather Center, good morning. Friday shows us plenty of sunshine today with a high of 76 degrees this afternoon. Got some rain headed our way after dark, though. It's a 50-50 chance of showers tonight. Mostly light rain in the early part of the evening. Skies will be cloudy pretty much the rest of the evening with a low of 58 degrees. And then we're headed into Saturday with sunshine and a high of 68. Not much of a temperature change there. Mid-50s on Saturday night. And then we end up the weekend on Sunday with a 20% chance of rain. From the LI News Weather Center, I'm Chuck Brady.
3: I'm Congressman Nick Lolita. This year's midterms presents two different visions for America. Republicans support lower taxes, rewarding hard work, securing the border, backing law enforcement, energy independence, a strong military, and fiscal responsibility. Democrats, guided by Zohran Mamdani, now seek to abolish the Electoral College and Senate, replace the President and Supreme Court with institutions subordinate to Congress, force the sale of private property, abolish ICE, phase out fossil fuels, and defund police and prisons. These are fundamental differences about our economy, public safety, and constitutional system, which would chart two very different courses for America. I'm Nick Lolita, and to ensure America has the policies and leaders necessary to remain the greatest nation the world has ever known, I am asking you to vote Republican in the midterms. Paid for by Lolita for Congress.
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2: Good morning, Long Island. It is 7:42. I'm Jay Oliver. This is 103.9 LI News Radio on this Friday. It's October the 2nd, and here's some of the stories we've been covering. NASA and Southwick expected to absorb about $10 million in costs. More costs coming, by the way, next year. All to support the Federal Supplemental Nutrition Assistance Program, a.k.a. SNAP. The two children of a Long Island couple missing for 18 months last heard from their mother and father that in the morning before their parents' puzzling disappearance. We'll lay that out. Also, law enforcement officials putting out a warning. New danger facing drivers to park in New York City. What you need to know, we're going to tell you. Also, the governor announced Attorney General Letitia James will be the special prosecutor. It's the case of the former Cornell University student who alleges that she was gang raped at a fraternity back in 2024. We'll tell you about a Belport woman sentenced 12 years in state prison for sex trafficking a 14-year-old Patchogue girl. Two Long Island men are charged with running a multi-million-dollar drug ring that prosecutors in Suffolk said is a major narcotics trafficking operation. And we'll tell you a great story of a Long Island U.S. Army vet, mother of three, and now a brand new homeowner thanks to the fantastic Habitat for Humanity. The Dow up 20 at the close, down a good portion yesterday, came back strong, 50,926. That's your starting point here on a Friday morning, and futures off to a pretty good start as well. Right now, the futures market is upwards of over 200, 289 to be exact. That's a good start before the opening bell, 9:30. Sports, you got the Rangers, the Devils in action last night. Islanders tomorrow night, home opener. We'll tell you about that. The Yanks get ready for their first game of the divisional round against division rival Tampa. Right now we have temps in and around the mid to upper 60s as we head to near 80. 66 to read right here in Islip under cloudy skies. We have those stories and more. 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
3: ABC News, I'm Dave Packer. Attorneys for Krista Pike are asking for her death sentence to be commuted in the wake of her botched execution. The only woman on Tennessee's death row is said to be in critical condition. New York Governor Kathy Hochul said she issued an executive order to appoint Attorney General Letitia James as a special prosecutor for the alleged gang rape at a Cornell fraternity in 2024. Hochul says she lost faith in the investigation conducted by Cornell's police department and the local DA. Freshman Felix Reichman Kernow at Cornell's public hearing Wednesday.
4: I think, like, a lot of people are very angry at the administration, and I think it's also brought a lot of people together in organizing and, like, in solidarity. I think more people are, like, making sure they, like, report things that they see.
3: A judge Wednesday dismissed the Lincoln Memorial reflecting pool vandalism case against former Olympian David Hearn with prejudice, closing the door to recharge him in the future. This is ABC News.
2: 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Could be openings there, folks. Veterans especially. Check that out. You go to the site, eastwestindustries.com, and you are good to go. 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Look for that. A hidden gem in our backyard right here around Conkuma. Trains, no issues at all. We had one cleared as far as that disabled car. Still out. That was on Hempstead Bethpage Turnpike in that region, 107. The only problem spot right now is a disabled vehicle on the expressways between 49 North, right in that range. It's the outside shoulder closing the westbound direction of travel. Still out there. We're keeping an eye on that. Points west, you're fine. If you're heading into the city, you're in good shape. Traveling east, central out to your forks, 25A, 25, no problems to Greenport. And if you're traveling via Sunrise Highway, both directions there. But if you're heading east for the weekend, Hampton Bays, East Hampton into Montauk, you're good to go as well. 13 to the top of the hour. Right now, folks, we're looking at 66 here in Iceland by the cloudy skies as we head to around 78. We headed over to Chuck Brady once again. He at the Weather Center.
5: From the LI News Radio Weather Center, good morning. Friday shows us plenty of sunshine today with a high of 76 degrees this afternoon. Got some rain headed our way after dark, though. It's a 50-50 chance of showers tonight. Mostly light rain in the early part of the evening. Skies will be cloudy pretty much the rest of the evening with a low of 58 degrees. And then we're headed into Saturday with sunshine and a high of 68. Not much of a temperature change there. Mid-50s on Saturday night. And then we end up the weekend on Sunday with a 20% chance of rain. From the LI News Weather Center, I'm Chuck Brady.
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2: Phones on the other side of 8 o'clock, ladies and gentlemen. Any questions, comments, always are welcome on this program at 631-451-1039. You know, that's an incredible story of what occurred there, that flight Dubai flight 1073 from Dubai to Tel Aviv. You talk about heroism, and you know, when I heard the story, I thought of, you know, that, the great people on board that United Flight 93 that went into the fields of Shanksville, PA on that dreadful day of 9/11. You know, I thought about that Todd Beamer leg group, the charge, the cockpit, and everything else. And I'll tell you, that was something else regarding this particular story. The pilot, an Indian national with a presence of mind, to open the cockpit doors, he was brutally stabbed by this terrorist out of Oman, co-pilot. And all this happening, folks, all this happening as the plane took a nosedive. Can you imagine all this going on? A nosedive of 10,000 feet a minute. And I'll tell you this. There's a new national hero present over there. Named Yaniv Hayoun, who had the mindset to subdue this terrorist in a chokehold. It's just unbelievable. It really was unbelievable. Extraordinary that this plane did not crash. Flight Dubai, Flight 1073. Incredible. Really is. You know, it's about instincts, right? Everybody has instincts. Sometimes, you know, we sit on our hands, not this guy. This guy decided to do something about it, charged the cockpit, saw what was happening when the pilot had the mindset after being stabbed, he opened the door. And this guy saw what was going on, went right in there, grabbed the guy, put him in a chokehold, grabbed the guy. That's sheer heroism. Sheer heroism. Incredible stuff. So, we'll see what transpires all throughout as far as the investigation is concerned. Also, we're keeping an eye on that situation with Cornell. That's a crazy deal from 3 years ago. And charges in play. You know, we'll see. We'll see what goes on there. But, you know, it's another case that is raising a lot of questions, a lot of discussion on all the news channels. So, we'll see what goes on there. And also, one other note here. The Russian president, Vladimir Putin, put out a warning that the West against further escalation, saying Moscow now prepared to use all weapons in its arsenal, including nuclear, if its Baltic enclave of Kaliningrad comes under attack. And this warning comes after recent NATO military drills nearby sparked concern in Moscow. So Putin yesterday said that Russia has no plans to attack, you know, a European country, but he vowed to respond to any Western aggression as necessary. And this guy, listen, this guy is out of his mind. We know it. Is he capable of using a nuclear weapon? He is. He is. You can't trust anybody of this nation. As Russia's war with Ukraine now will enter year number 5, Moscow intensifying its strikes on the country's energy infrastructure in the capital, Kyiv, ahead of what is expected. You know, a very bitterly cold winter right there. So, you know, we've seen this before, this time of the year and everything else. Just devastating stuff. Hard to believe if we continue this route 5 years, folks. And I remember it like it was yesterday, February 22nd. 5 years you are embarking upon. You shall see. Five to the top. Let's get a quick travel check, see what's happening in and around. It is brought to you one final time this hour by East West Industries, Long Island's leader of the aerospace community. 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Only one problem right now on our roads, And it's a westbound side of the southern states, rather new. It just came up about 8 minutes ago. It's between 28 South and North of the Southern State Parkway. The center lane is closed. This is the westbound direction of the Southern State, folks, of this accident. So we'll keep an eye on that. Points west, we're okay. But traveling central out east, we're in good shape, too, at 756. Current temperature here in Islip outside the studio, 67 degrees on the cloudy skies. We have the 78. We headed to Chuck Brady here at the Weather Center.
5: From the LI News Radio Weather Center, good morning. Friday shows us plenty of sunshine today with a high of 76 degrees this afternoon. Got some rain headed our way after dark, though. It's a 50-50 chance of showers tonight. Mostly light rain in the early part of the evening. Skies will be cloudy pretty much the rest of the evening with a low of 58 degrees. And then we're headed into Saturday with sunshine and a high of 68. Not much of a temperature change there. Mid-50s on Saturday night. And then we end up the weekend on Sunday with a 20% chance of rain. From the LI News Weather Center, I'm Chuck Brady.
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12: Hi, I'm Dawn, and this is a true story. 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I was diagnosed with lupus, Hashimoto's, chronic fatigue, and other inflammatory conditions. I became so inflamed that I didn't even look the same. 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
2: All right, ladies and gentlemen, let's bring in Dr. James Robbins. He happens to be the senior VP for the IWP, that's the Institute of World Politics. Via the old Zoom, ladies and gents, and we're happy to have him, Dr. Robbins, on a Friday morning program right here on Long Island. James, great having you.
20: Hey, Jay, how you doing?
2: Pretty good. I'll tell you, man, there's so much going on. Looking forward to having you on today. You know, we're 32 days out, hard to believe, 4 weeks from Tuesday. Dr. Robbins, it all happens here. How do you kind of view the map right now? You know, I look at Texas, I look at Michigan. Those are the two marquees, obviously. You know, the numbers are you know, it's like 2.5-3% of margin error. I'm not too crazy with Michigan. I think Rogers, it's going to be a close. I think Rogers will prevail. I'm a little hesitant to say that though in the Lone Star State with Tallarico and Paxton going at it. Give me a sense of what you're looking at right now as we're a little over a month away. Let me hear.
20: Yeah, you know, those states, they look close. I mean, it's funny because Michigan, you wouldn't necessarily think that a Republican has a chance, but, you know, given what's going on there, they do. And then Texas, you wouldn't think the Democrats, I mean, I don't think they won a statewide office there in, you know, a long time. And yet, that race is uncomfortably close. So, it's really a toss up of who's going to control the Senate, which is bizarre to me. You know, the House, I mean, you know, it's amazing to me that even with the redistricting and even with all the stuff that went on to prepare for this, it could still be a blowout. I mean, just, it's really something.
2: As far as Democrats winning the House, maybe 15, 16, 18 seats right around there, James, right? As far as the flip is concerned, huh?
20: If that happened, that would really be historic. And again, when you look back at the last year or so and all of the redistricting efforts and all of the things that Republicans did to try to get an edge, imagine if that hadn't happened. I mean, wow, then it would really be a blowout.
2: Yeah, no doubt about it. And, you know, listen, in Michigan, you know, I've seen a lot of stuff with Mike Rogers of late, you know, with interviews. He's cool, calm, and collected, I'll tell you. He feels, there's no doubt about it, he feels very comfortable. Not the case, Ken Paxton. I'm just wondering, did the wrong guy win that primary a couple of months ago, James, as far as Cornyn was concerned? Do you think Cornyn would have had a better chance against Tallarico?
20: Well, in retrospect, probably. I mean, and with Tallarico, who knew that he would come on this strong? I mean, there's certainly a lot of reasons not to vote for that guy, from a Republican point of view. And, it's just interesting how they run that campaign down there. I think Tallarico's media people are geniuses to kind of reconstruct this guy as a, you know, tough talking Texan. But, you know, who knows? I mean, that's hindsight, but, you know, who can say? We'll have to wait for election day, I guess.
2: Hey, listen, I guess video matters. You know, you show him eating a plate of ribs. You know, I guess, you know, he's kind of changed his tune somewhat. You know, forget the fact God is binary, six genders, you know, six sexes. You know, it's like you forget all the stuff of years past.
0: And, you know, I guess people may have a different view, but it's hard to believe that Texas, yes, Texas, the red state of red, can actually go purple at this point. So, you know, something that Dr. Robbins, we've got to keep an eye on.
20: Well, yeah, I mean, have a video of a pickup truck rolling down the road and all of a sudden you're a contender.
0: Yeah, pretty much. Dr. Robbins with us from the IWP. What other races are you looking at? You know, we're looking at Colorado. We talked about Angela Nixon down in Florida. Donald's in Florida looking for the gubernatorial against a guy by the name of David Jolly, another one of these guys who's off the rails as far as logic is concerned. What are some of the other key ones that you in particular are looking at?
20: Well, I think all those ones you mentioned are good ones. I was looking at Ohio.
0: Yeah.
20: See what happens. You know, I'm from Ohio, so, you know, kind of want to see what's going on back in my home state. You know, and also another thing I've been looking at is at the national level for Democrats, what they're talking about in terms of what they would see if they took over. And I would thought by now we'd be seeing time and again them talking about the list of things they're going to impeach Trump on.
0: Yeah.
20: And because that's their number one agenda item. That's going to be happening almost immediately. Certainly the hearings and I mean, it'll be nonstop. Government will just grind to a halt if they take over. And yet they're not really running on that, which I find interesting. And I really think Republicans should be highlighting the fact that if Democrats take over, there functionally there won't be government for 2 years. There's just going to be a bunch of investigations and hearings, not just of Trump and probably and maybe not initially of Trump, but certainly if you're Pete Hegseth or you know Robert Kennedy or anybody in the administration who's at all controversial. You're going to be spending the next 2 years hauled before congressional committees investigating absolutely everything, and government's just going to grind a halt.
0: And that's an excellent point. And again, the work for the people will be halted. More division, just what we need, right, will be in place. Good point. I mean, that's really the agenda. It's as if they've gained control, and here we go. We're going to knock down. We're going to start with the president. We're going to knock down Hegseth. We'll knock down RFK, and away we go. That's how that to me will be the mindset. Unfortunately, that's not the greatest of things with this country at this point, James.
20: No, I mean I don't see any legislative agenda that anyone's talking about. You know, there's no, you know, contract from America like with Newt Gingrich or anything like that. Like they don't have this big list of here are the ways that if you have a Democratic Congress that we're going to help the country. It's just, you know, negativity about Trump and it will be nonstop investigations. Will there be some kind of major legislation that they propose? Is there some, you know, tax bill, probably a raised tax bill, but Trump would never sign it. So I think their going in proposition is that we'll have gridlock if they get, even if they take both houses, it'll still be gridlock because of the veto power and also because of what Republicans and the minority will do in the Senate. And so nothing's going to happen. It'll be more sequestered budgets, more, you know, contests over closing government, you know, and then we get that whole thing, you know, of who blinks first, and it'll just be 2 years of that. So it's not a good prospect when you think about having divided government like that when you're dealing with a political party where they don't have an agenda other than investigations. And by the way, if they did have the agenda, I mean, you can just imagine a kind of crazy socialist stuff that they would be trying to ram through.
0: Yeah, no doubt about it. You got to admire Trump. You know, the guy's 80 years old, and he is making his way in and around like it's like the world's going to end pretty much. You know, in Texas, in Oklahoma yesterday, stumping for candidates and whatnot. VP Vance doing the same in and around. I mean, this is what it's about right now with 32 days out. You know, there's no time to relax. You know, it's like full throttle ahead here. We got to get the job done. And that's what you see right now the president's doing.
20: Yeah, you know, maybe they can pull something out. It's hard to say. I mean, never say never with Trump. the man's political instincts are unparalleled. I mean, he's the politician of the century. When you think of everything he went through to win his first term, which no one expected, right? I mean, it was going to be Hillary, right? And then he got knocked out, then he came back. I mean, the man's amazing, and he does things that people think, is that, you know, is he crazy? Is that going to work? And yeah, it does work. So, I mean, we will see.
0: And he showed his stripes back in 16 at that Hofstra University debate. I was there. I mean, that really kind of turned the corner for him, no question about it. Dr. Robbins with us from the IWP. I know you're keeping an eye on the gubernatorial, James, in New York. And speaking of Trump, he will stump with Bruce Blakeman in the next week or so in upstate New York. Do you have a sense as far as that is concerned? You got an incumbent? It's a tough blue state. We know you got to get through the gauntlet in New York City if you're going to win. Can Blakeman penetrate the walls of the boroughs and get himself to Albany come January? What do you think?
20: Well, I'm sure you know a lot more about that race than I do. So, you know, clearly. But again, it's such a crazy year this year because you see people being competitive in places where we haven't really seen competition lately. And given what's been going on in your state, in New York and elsewhere in the state.
0: Yeah, no doubt about it. The mayor of New York City, Zora Mamdani, has led that charge as far as the DSA. So
20: Yeah, it's again, you know, it shouldn't be a toss up, but I couldn't predict it. Can you?
0: It's tough to say, and I give Blakeman more than a puncher's chance at this point. He's got a lot of work to do over the next 32. You know, if you compare 4 years ago with what happened with Lee Zeldin, who only lost by 300,000, and you look at some of the numbers, and again, you know, not the biggest poll believer I am right now, but you have to give Blakeman a chance, more than a chance right now, as far as unseating Kathy Hogan. We'll see. We'll see. It's going to be interesting talking with Dr. James Robbins. Let's focus a little bit on what's happening in and around Iran, Russia, Israel. The Iranian situation, you know, listen, it's ongoing. Nothing really new. A lot of denial. Maybe involvement, Dr. Robbins, as far as what happened on that plane, Dubai, Tel Aviv flight there, that could really be cause for concern. You know, if anybody thinks there's going to be a reprieve of any kind, that could certainly, you know, amp it up somewhat in a big way, I should say. But a lot on the line over the last couple of days. That was something else on that plane, though.
20: Yeah, that plane event, I mean, it was the, you know, Flight 93, but with a happy ending.
0: Exactly.
20: Kind of thing. I mean, and when you think about what Iran is up to, because we had that event, which now, you know, we've heard the president say it might be Iran connected. We don't know, but I'm sure we're going to find out more. We had the event in England where guys were trying to attack our B1 facility there. And now the UK, they've arrested a separate guy who was a dual national, UK and Iranian. Who was probably the guy who was controlling these five guys who went out there to do the attack. You have the Iranians not only with their letter to America saying, please vote Democrat, because I guess they have the same platform, I don't know. But more importantly, they also issued an edict that now they are on the offensive. That from now on, they're not going to be defending, they're going to be on the offensive. So when you have these out-of-area terrorist attacks like the Fly Dubai and like the thing in UK and whatever else could be out there. It's telling me that the Iranians, at least a faction of the Iranians, maybe the ruling faction, they're not backing down. In fact, they're going to amp it up.
0: Yeah, no doubt. And the creativity involved and whatnot, you know, you got lone wolves now, which is kind of scary in its own right because you can't track groups. You know, sometimes I would think groups are more in play here as far as surveillance and whatnot. But when you have, you know, kind of an individual, one in particular here, in the cockpit itself. Can you imagine this? I think it's absolute cause for massive concern here, especially before these midterms, because you know what Iran is thinking from a political sense. They want to disrupt. It's all about disruption. I mean, they've stated it. you know, their eyes are on the midterm elections of the United States right now. Anything to undo Trump, they're going to try and do. And that's what you have going on right now.
20: Oh, for sure. And they've said as much. I mean, they issued that letter that, you know, where they were telling people to vote against Trump and how, you know, death to America. Well, we don't really mean it. I mean, that was funny, but, yeah, they're clearly systematically trying to affect our politics. They've been doing that from the beginning. That's what the whole Strait of Hormuz thing was about, was to try to have indirect effects on us. And now they're trying these other things. I don't know if they think that a terrorist attack is somehow going to harm the Republicans electorally. You know, it does, they have a kind of a strange way of getting from A to B in terms of their thinking. Because if they did pull off a terrorist attack, I don't see that particularly harming the Republicans. It really makes the case. And like you said about groups and lone wolves, mobilizing people who are already in the country, I think that's their game plan, because that's what we saw in the UK. They already had people there, so you don't have to travel. They're already there. You somehow, whether it's a sleeper cell or whether it's just impressionable people who have committed to your cause, convincing them to do something, that's the way that they'll do it. So if there are people in the U.S. who are pro-Iran, sympathetic to Iran, I mean, you know, certainly there's, you know, on college campuses, there's no lack of people like that. Who knows? If they're out there getting them on, you know, social media and chat rooms or wherever, brainwashing these people into taking action, our society is pretty open. I mean, it wouldn't be hard to have some kind of small-scale attack that would have strategic effects.
0: No question about it. Let's throw one more to Dr. Robbins, and that's, you know, the Putin deal. And before you came on, James, you know, spoke about Putin warning the West against further escalation, saying Moscow's prepared to use all weapons in its arsenal, including nuclear, by the way, if its Baltic enclave, as he put it, of Kaliningrad comes under attack. How about that? And we have seen, you know, Putin go off the rails and everything else. But you know what? When you mention the word nuclear, that's cause for concern, because you're dealing with a man, obviously, who could do anything. And we got to see where this thing goes.
20: Yeah, he does this periodically. You know, he brings up the nuclear issue. He's been doing it over the years. There was that thing of him like riding around in a bomber, stuff like this. With Kaliningrad in particular, because it borders right there with Poland, and Poland being on alert, there's a lot of, I don't know, it's not he's going to attack Poland, but there have been these like drone incidents and things. So clearly he's trying to put the political pressure on. And So when he talks about things like this, I don't think anybody has any intention of attacking that little area. You know, it was kind of a vestige of World War II where Russia has this little enclave, you know, that's not connected to their country. You know, no one's talking about taking that over, but he ramps it up like that in order to make it an issue and to get people talking about it, because he's looking for a pretext. And, you know, Poland used to be part of the Russian Empire, and Putin was talking about reconstituting the Russian Empire. So from a Polish point of view, they take it very seriously because, you know, they've lived under this. And I think it's just Putin again. He's trying to destabilize things. We have these drone attacks. We had that bomb at a runway in Leipzig. Just all these little things. He's trying to keep the Europeans kind of off center. And again, it's not like he's going to invade them like Ukraine. I mean, it's not like he took over Ukraine. I mean, his invasion wasn't all that successful when you get right down to it. It did start this war, but it's not like he met his objectives. So he's in no position to do anything big, but he does try to use this type of language, and particularly with nuclear, which he could do. I mean, if he was crazy, a nuclear weapon, that would really be something. But it's just to keep everybody off center.
0: But I'm wondering what's going to end it. You know, Trump said when he's president, they'll end it in 5 minutes. Obviously, it didn't happen. You had the Alaskan summit, which went absolutely nowhere last year. So I'm wondering what's going to end this thing. Zelensky's not giving up any territory at this point in time. I don't see it. So how do you see this thing coming to a close at some point in time? No.
20: Well, you know, Russia holds the territory. That's the major fact on the ground. They hold territory. The Ukrainians, they haven't been able to push them off. He's willing, that is Putin, is willing to throw in as many men and have as many people die as he wants just to hold on to this. You know, when you get right down to it, it's not a lot of territory. And they've suffered casualties now that are, you know, what, in the millions? So it's just bizarre how committed he is to this fight. When it gets down to negotiations, he'll only do it on terms where he not only keeps what he has, but he gets more. And the Ukrainians aren't going to go for that, so they keep fighting back, and they're fighting back really well, and they have ways of minimizing their own casualties, which is good. But, you know, you can't bleed Ukraine forever, and I think that's what Putin is voting. You know, he's voting for that. Like, I'm just going to keep this attrition war going. I don't care how many of my people have to die. I'm just going to batter Ukraine until they can't take it anymore. So there's really no peace plan that's going to work unless it's completely from Putin's perspective, and no one wants to give in to him on that because his demands are just unreasonable.
0: No question. No question about it. Before we let you go, Netanyahu, in his own fight, as far as staying as the prime minister in the next couple of weeks, how do you see that playing out over there, James? Does he retain, or what happens?
20: Well, you never count Netanyahu out. The man has more lives than a cat. I mean, when you look at all of his electoral history and, you know, kind of the very interesting, I should say, Israeli system and their different political parties and factions and the horse trading that goes on after every single election over there. You know, I think Bibi can pull it out. We'll have to wait and see. The polls weren't looking fantastic for him, but again, you don't have to win outright. It all comes down to the bargaining. And, you know, with this Fly Dubai thing where he was, you know, greeting the heroes and all that stuff. I mean, the man is a master at politics. He's, you know, in some ways even better than Trump.
0: And listen, he gave a masterful address to the assembly last week. That's for sure.
20: Yeah. He's outstanding. So, you know, I wouldn't count him out.
0: We shall see. Listen, great having you. We'll have you down the stretch as we get close to November the 3rd. I cannot thank you enough for a great last-minute addition there.
20: Oh, awesome. Thanks, Jay.
0: Appreciate it all. Dr. James Robbins, folks, Senior Vice President of the IWP, that's the Institute of World Politics, 23 and a half. Past the hour of 8 o'clock on a Friday, let's get a travel check. Mr. Ferry's doing an outstanding job today, I got to say, at the controls, tough circumstances and everything else. But we are getting it done. 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They've been around a long time, folks, for good reason. 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We are still eyeing a westbound crash of the southern state right in the area, 28 south, 28 north. The outside shoulder closed westbound direction. We're keeping an eye on that over the last 10. Now, points west, you're okay. If you are traveling into the big city, you're in for a pretty good ride, tunnels, bridges, no issues. Traveling out east, central, out to your forks, you're in pretty good shape as well. Really, no incidents, no accidents to talk about at this point in time, at 24 and change past 8 o'clock. Right now, looking here in Islip at a 69-degree read on the partly cloudy skies. We get to around 78 here on a Friday. It looks pretty good now. A little rain in the forecast, unfortunately, coming into play tonight. A bit of a carryover tomorrow and then on Sunday and Monday as well. Now, Tuesday through Saturday of next week, nothing but sunshine as we get into the heart of October. But all in all, not a bad couple of days. A couple of drops here and there, but really nothing crazy at 25 minutes past the hour of 8. We'll go to Chuck Brady with the update of the Weather Center. We shall return in a few with headlines, some storylines, and your calls, all coming up in the final sec.
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5: Friday shows us plenty of sunshine today with a high of 76 degrees this afternoon. Got some rain headed our way after dark, though. It's a 50-50 chance of showers tonight. Mostly light rain in the early part of the evening. Skies will be cloudy pretty much the rest of the evening with a low of 58 degrees. And then we're headed into Saturday with sunshine and a high of 68. Not much of a temperature change there. Mid-50s on Saturday night. And then we end up the weekend on Sunday with a 20% chance of rain. From the LI News Weather Center, I'm Chuck Brady.
1: I'm Congressman Nick Lolita. 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Democrats, guided by Zohran Mamdani, now seek to abolish the Electoral College and Senate, replace the President and Supreme Court with institutions subordinate to Congress, force the sale of private property, abolish ICE, phase out fossil fuels, and defund police and prisons. These are fundamental differences about our economy, public safety, and constitutional system, which would chart two very different courses for America. I'm Nick Lolita, and to ensure America has the policies and leaders necessary to remain the greatest nation the world has ever known, I am asking you to vote Republican in the midterms. Paid for by Lolita for Congress.
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0: Good morning, Long Island. It is 8:32. I'm Jay Oliver. This is 103.9 LI News Radio on a Friday. It's October the 2nd. Here's some of the stories we've been covering all morning long. Nassau and Suffolk counties expected to absorb about $10 million in costs. More costs, by the way, coming next year. It's all to support the federal SNAP program. Two children, a Long Island couple, missing for a year and a half. Last heard from their mother and father, it seems, the morning before their parents' puzzling disappearance. We'll tell you about the Chinese couple from March last year. Law enforcement now warning a new danger facing drivers driving to park in New York City. We're going to tell you the latest scam again. Governor Hochul announcing her appointment of Attorney General Letitia James, special prosecutor she'll be, in the case of the former Cornell University student who alleges that she was gang raped at a fraternity. And this was 3 years ago. We'll tell you the Bellport woman getting a sentence, 12 years in prison, for sex trafficking a 14-year-old Patchogue girl. We'll tell you about two Long Island men charged with running a multi-million dollar drug ring. That Suffolk prosecutors said was a major narcotics trafficking operation. Right here in Suffolk County, we'll tell you about a Long Island U.S. Army vet, mother of three. Brand new homeowner thanks to Habitat for Humanity. Well done there. Dow 20 at the close yesterday, 50,926. And futures right now still off to a good start, up over 200. As we speak, futures up 213 or so, opening bell in about an hour. Sports Rangers get a big win in their home opener at the Garden. Devils, a good one in Newark. And we'll tell you how the Yanks are set up for tomorrow in the opener of the American League Divisional Series with a rival Tampa Rays. Right now we have temps near 70 degrees as we make way very close to 80 today, ladies and gentlemen. Right now 69 and partly cloudy. We have right here at Iceland. We have those stories and more. Traffic, weather, I'll give it to you every 10 and 5. 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
8: ABC News, I'm Dave Packer. Attorneys for Krista Pike are asking for her death sentence to be commuted in the wake of her botched execution. The only woman on Tennessee's death row is said to be in critical condition. New

0: dismissed the Lincoln Memorial reflecting pool vandalism case against former Olympian David Hearn with prejudice, closing the door to recharge him in the future. This is ABC News.
1: LA News time, 8:35. This just in, the U.S. added 29,000 jobs, ladies and gentlemen. 29,000 jobs in September. Unemployment rose slightly there, so the unemployment rate grew to 4.2%. That's up slightly, right, from the previous month? I know a lot of economists had expected about 4.1, 4.2 now. So the Fed Reserve has kind of shifted its focus from boosting the labor market to fighting inflation there. So that's something to keep in play as we continue to analyze. 24 minutes to the top. Let's get a check of the travels. 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Check it all out, applehonda.net. Train's in good shape. No problems via the rails. Everything's on a close to schedule. You are good to go. The problem spot is on the Southern State westbound. An accident between 28 South and 28 North. And the outside shoulder closed, westbound direction of travel, ladies and gentlemen. So that's the problem spot on the maps right now. If you're traveling east, no issues at all. If you're heading to the Forks, you're good to go. No issues to Greenport, no issues to Montauk, points west. Outside of the Southern State, you got the LIE in good shape. Northern State Grand Central all the way in without a hitch, in good shape there. 8:37 right now. Looking at a 68-degree read here in Islip under partly cloudy skies. We had to around 79. Kind of a mixed bag today of sun and clouds. And a little rain could be in play tonight around 8 o'clock. Nothing too crazy. 8:37. Let's go to the Weather Center once again. We check in with Chuck Brady.
2: From the LI News Radio Weather Center, good morning. Friday shows us plenty of sunshine today with a high of 76 degrees this afternoon. Got some rain headed our way after dark, though. It's a 50-50 chance of showers tonight. Mostly light rain in the early part of the evening. Skies will be cloudy pretty much the rest of the evening with a low of 58 degrees. And then we're headed into Saturday with sunshine and a high of 68. Not much of a temperature change there. Mid-50s on Saturday night. And then we end up the weekend on Sunday with a 20% chance of rain. From the LI News Weather Center, I'm Chuck Brady.
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5: Have you ever wondered why there is so much cancer on Long Island? 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
1: All righty. I was saying, we're going to open up. Can't open the phones. We got a problem with the phones. That's why we're doing. I tell you, the Zoom interviews, I'm loving the Zoom interviews, Marcus. They sound terrific. Getting good reports of that, too. Marcus is going to play us out. It's Play Out Friday, producer's choice. So he will come up with something good, I have no doubt, as far as everything is concerned. I want to get into the a couple of rounds of discussion. I'll get into the Cornell thing in a second, but

0: Marcus says it's a good one. Trust him. I am going to trust him. But, you know, this story continues to fascinate me out of Tennessee, this satanic killer, Krista Pike, folks. As she was on the table to be executed via injection, this is the first woman in like 200 years to die by lethal injection or thereabouts. Apparently she was cackling, singing, onlookers twice, because you got to have witnesses there and everything else, showing a symbol marking her death before everyone realized she was actually snoring. Can you imagine this? Like she was having the best sleep of her life. Unbelievable. This woman was on the gurney. And think about this. You know, phenobarbital, what it does, it's a sedative. And what they do is they give you obviously exorbitant amounts to kill you, to relax the heart, and then you don't breathe, and that's the end of it. Not the case regarding this 50-year-old woman. Apparently still conscious and writhing on the gurney after she was administered this injection, which was around 7:27 in the evening the other night. Supposed to kill you in a matter of minutes. And then she suddenly let out, quote, according to one of the witnesses, a joyous laugh and a chuckle. Moments earlier, this woman apparently broke into a high-pitched song. Can you imagine this? I mean, this is unbelievable. At 7:37, this one. Then she spoke to her spiritual advisor at 7:44, roughly about 7 minutes after the drug was administered. 2 minutes later, the curtain dropped over the viewing window, which typically indicates that the execution is complete. But then those watching as this curtain closed, just picture this. The resounding snores coming from the death chamber. You know, it was one of those, according to one of the witnesses, it was one of those, you know, loud, deep in the back of the sinus cavity snores, much like I perform, according to my lovely wife. But in essence, that's what you have going on here. The curtain rose again about 3 minutes later. Executioners gave her another dose. 4 minutes later, Pike's body twitched abruptly and she gave a significant gasp for air. And, right now she, according to everything I've read, she might have suffered a brain injury as a result of these injections. And you wonder, you know, what will happen from there? Ultimately, did it kill her? Will it kill her? Or will she be, you know, kind of in a vegetable state? Nobody's ever seen this. Even, interesting, President Trump kind of sounded off on this, and pretty much passing the baton, to the state of Tennessee as far as, you know, what are the next steps. Right now, this woman's in a hospital. They're treating her. And away you go. So, crazy stuff happening, I'll tell you. Now, you know, the Cornell stuff, and I'm going to get some guests on this. But we told you earlier that Letitia James has now been appointed by the governor as a special prosecutor in this case. This is a former Cornell University student who alleges she was gang raped at a fraternity going back 2024 here. And Hochul signing an executive order naming James to the position now. So that's what you have going on. It was 3 years ago the student received apparently a text message apology. This was in 2024 from one of the fraternity brothers soon afterward. if they're initially saying she didn't see what happened is illegal, she told him within days that 90% of what happened that night was not consensual. This is going back 2024. The New York Times did some things, and they traced the shift of thinking here from seeing the alleged encounter as a dismaying embarrassment to seeing it as a sexual assault. One, she then reported to campus police, discussed with the university's internal investigators, now pursuing a lawsuit that was filed last month. And of course, this case now has rocketed as far as a national headline here. But it certainly has a lot of questions about why. If she reported this to campus police, what happened? I mean, that's the big question. Why no criminal case brought upon here is beyond belief. If it is accurate in that she reported at the time of 2024. And according to the Times report of records and statements gathered during the inquiry, the day after, which was, let me get my dates right here, October 19th it was, 2024, there was a party at the fraternity house. A woman got back to her room and told her roommates she'd taken ketamine, which is the, you know, powerful anesthetic sometimes used as a party drug. And we all know, you know, how powerful ketamine can be, if not deadly. Certainly that the case of the guy from Friends who died from it, right? But apparently she told roommates that she had relations with multiple men. Roommates said at that point, the woman didn't describe the event as rape or assault, but one roommate noted, quote, I don't really remember her ever kind of citing that she had said yes to anything in the car, according to the New York Times. The following day, the woman got a text message from one of the men she would later accuse in her sexual assault lawsuit. He texted that he just wanted to apologize for things that went down the other night, regretted that he and a fellow fraternity brother, also now a defendant in this lawsuit, have been too drunk, or intoxicated as you put it here, to shut it down and kick people out before it got out of hand. Way out of hand, he said. The woman texted back that at the end of the day, none of the sexual stuff was illegal and that she had liked being with, she actually enjoyed being with the two men. But apparently she was growing distraught, word got out of the episode and spread around. She saw some posts in an online forum about campus Greek life that asserted that the fraternity brothers had gang raped a sophomore, should be reported. And, you know, that alone must have triggered something. It was on November the 3rd of that year, 2024. You get, you know, you're getting the calendar right, right? October 19th, November 23rd, November 3rd or so, 2024, she texted this guy, one of the fraternity brothers. Quote, let's be clear, that 90% of what happened that night was not consensual. Saying she'd be given a lot of ketamine. And then she went, apparently, to campus police, Cornell campus police, 5 days later. This is in or around the 14th or 15th. Spoke to them again, campus police, 14th or 15th of 2024, telling them, I cannot say with 100% confidence I was raped. This is what she stated according to a report by CBS in New York, which said it obtained a transcript of a police interview. And that's what you have going on right now. You have a local DA who declined at the time to bring any criminal charges, but this week said he would reopen the investigation based on new info on the woman's lawsuit, which identifies her only by the pseudonym Jane Doe, folks. In essence, this is what we have going on right now. She is suing seven men who said participated in the assault, as well as the university, the fraternity, and others. And I tell you the truth, it's very sketchy. You know, it would be different going back 3 years, you know, to really kind of facilitate in proper fashion a business law. 3 years later now, I mean, this girl doesn't even attend college anymore. And you wonder where it's going to go. Text messages. Letitia James is on this thing now. Campus police notified. Yeah, I mean, the big question is it breaking the timeline? Why campus, what happened with campus police after they were notified? We haven't heard anything of this from 3 years ago. Crazy case. And we'll get some of the experts on next week to discuss. For sure. 8:52, Mr. Ferriero. Let's take a final break in the morning. And we'll come back and wrap it all up right after these words.
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0: 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You can do so all through Monday, which is October the 5th. Only a couple of days left. You can vote every day as often as you want. Make Long Island proud and cast that vote today. Ladies and gentlemen, on a Friday morning. Alrighty. Interesting week. Sports going to be a good weekend too. Yanks and Rays tomorrow. Who's pitching? Garrett Cole takes the ball. Yanks made it look too easy. Let's see if they can continue it. You know, the way they play, the brand of baseball, that's how Tampa plays. All year. That's why Tampa's a good team. Yankees have to execute all facets of baseball in order to win games. Not just home runs and power. They got to steal. They got to bunt. They got to play good defense. And that's what they all exhibited against the Red Sox over the last couple of nights. We'll keep an eye on that. Should be interesting with baseball, football. Giants, Arizona at home Sunday at 1. Jets in Chicago take on the Bears. Islanders, home debut. We'll have that. Tomorrow at 7:30 against New Jersey, Devils in town, and away we go. Not too far off from the horizon, folks, are the Knickerbockers, a couple of weeks out to their opener. That should be a fun time at the Garden receiving their championship rings. Now, we'll do it again on Monday. We got a great guest, one of the marquee guests Monday, Kristen Thorne, who worked at Eyewitness News, and now resolves as far as working in the land of crime. As an ace reporter, And we'll get her take on the Clancy case. We'll go over the Cornell case as well on Monday morning with Chris. And we look forward to that. 8:55. Let's get a final check of the travels, Marcus Perry, on a busy day. It is. Excellent job, Marcus, all morning long, navigating us. Folks, we're good to go. Southern State accidents cleared. Having to report that. So you're free and clear right now. Points east, points west, north, south, east, west, all the way around. Incident-free, accident-free. We like that as we leave these airwaves at 8:56. Folks, we leave you at, let's see now, 69 degrees here in Islip under cloudy skies. We go to around 79 today. Should be a pretty good day today, the rest of this day. Tomorrow, a little rain. Nothing crazy. Saturday, even smaller chance. Sunday, Monday, a couple of sprinkles here and there, and then we'll clear out. And then we got to get into a little fall-esque. You know, a Tuesday high of around 59. We like that. Listen, interesting week. We'll do it again on a Monday. Thanks to all who participated in getting us through. Dr. Robbins today, of course, Craig Ferentino, and the great Sarge, Joe Jackalone. With a crime report. A little Huey Lewis in the news, I do believe. Nice choice. And we'll do it again on a Monday morning at 6 a.m., ladies and gents. We'll see ya. Great weekend, Marcus, you too. 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
2: ABC News, I'm Sherry Preston. New York Governor Kathy Hochul has appointed a special prosecutor to oversee the investigation into allegations of gang rape on the campus of Cornell University. Hochul saying she had lost faith in the local district attorney's office to handle the case. Lawyers for Krista Pike, who survived a botched execution in the state of Tennessee, are calling on the governor to commute her sentence. ABC's Whit Johnson says she remains in critical condition.
3: Pike's attorneys say she is alive and receiving life-saving medical care after surviving two doses of a lethal drug by IV, resulting in the second botched execution in Tennessee in the past 4 months. Tennessee's governor suspending executions to allow for an independent review.
2: That's ABC's Whit Johnson. Israel will start repatriation flights today to bring passengers stranded in the UAE back to Israel. In the wake of the Fly Dubai co-pilot's attempt to crash the flight to Tel Aviv earlier this week, the flight captain being hailed as a hero. This is ABC News.
4: From the LI News Radio Weather Center, we'll have sunshine today with temperatures near 80, partly to mostly cloudy, passing shower and thunderstorm tonight, low 58. Sunshine not as warm but pleasant Saturday with a high of 68, mainly clear Saturday night, low 54. Sun mixed with clouds Sunday, a couple of afternoon showers, a high 64. Partly to mostly cloudy, a shower or two Sunday night, low 54. Monday, partly sunny, high 68. Sunny Tuesday, high 58. From the LI News Radio Weather Center, I'm meteorologist Jim Rinaldi.
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17: Do not adjust your dial. The communist invasion has begun. Remember your training. You are an American. The Second Amendment is your right. Godspeed, patriots.
18: We are back, baby. We join together again with the authority given to us by God to tread on the serpents and the scorpions, or as I call them, filthy communist demons, for nothing. Nothing shall hurt us. That's my favorite scripture from the Bible. It fits so well. I may have altered it a little bit. Altered it just a little bit. Folks, it's Friday. I want to remind you, I will not be on 6B tonight, live from Studio 6B. I won't be there. I was supposed to, but I picked up a gig right here in scenic downtown Bohemia. I just picked it up. And I will be the middle act at McGuire's Comedy Club in downtown, scenic downtown Bohemia. I say that because there is no scenic downtown Bohemia. There is no downtown Bohemia. But if you want to come to the show, I'm the middle act. I'm not the headliner, but it will be fun. I'll be doing 20, 25 minutes, I don't care, whatever they tell me. And you can go to govs.com. No, it has nothing to do with the government. But there's a club called Governors. Governors Comedy. It's in Levittown. It's been called Governors for ages. And then, after they bought that one, the owners, there were three on Long Island. And they bought them all. So go to govs.com and search for McGuire's. You'll see it right on the front page. You want to come down, have a drink, have a drinky poo tonight and tomorrow. Tonight's show, I think, is 8. Is it 8? And tomorrow's 7. Or just the other way. Yeah, tonight is 8, tomorrow's 7. Nah, just check. Go to govs.com if you want to show up. Folks, big show tonight. I've got a new piece up at PJ Media we're going to talk about. The FBI is killing it, as we say in comedy. They are rocking the Casbah. Wait to hear some stats from Cash Patel. And Haiti. Haiti's that little toilet nation. And it is. I'm just going to say it is. Folks, Haiti has been a toilet forever. And they stole COVID money, and they used it to kill their president a few years back. We have invaded Haiti before and stayed there for years because it's been so bad. And I don't understand. I wrote an article. You can read it at PJ. You'll have to search for it. It's a couple years ago. but it's all about how the U.S. is kind of similar to Haiti in that, A, we had to fight major European powers for our freedom. We fought England. Haiti fought France. And they've had 250 years to copy our constitution. They've chosen not to. And look, it's just, you know who's running Haiti now? One of them is a gangster named Barbecue, because he barbecues humans. And then he eats them. It's not enough to barbecue them. He eats them. Like, I couldn't barbecue a person. I don't care if someone's dead. KDJ, you're the new leader. You got to barbecue them. Make it look like you're tough. I'm like, nah, I don't know, man. Not me. Well, just barbecue them, then eat them. Nah, I'm telling you, man. I'm going to get back on this little airplane. And I'm getting out of Dodge. And then, see, I think they believe in voodoo in Haiti. Maybe I dress up like a voodoo guy and say, I'm Kevin Downey Jr. and I'm voodoo. Go, and I think that's how you trick them. Friend of mine, comedian Joel Lindley, you should Google him, he's hilarious. He had a website. So what happened was, his grandmother fell for the whole Nigerian prince. So I'm a Nigerian prince, and I have $7.9 billion to give you. And his grandmother was in her 80s and fell for it, and ended up sending, I think, like $4,000 to this bozo. So what he did was, I didn't know this. He would say, he would pretend to be a victim. He'd say, well, you know, you got to prove yourself. And you got to send me, it was always something stupid. Like, send me a picture of you with a dead fish, and your nose is inside the fish's mouth like it's biting you. And they would do it. And because he said, oh, I'll send you money. But you know what? They're so into, I don't know if it's voodoo or whatever. He would check their IP address, and he would know where they were, because they always contacted. They don't do it from home. They do it from, like, these little cafes in Nigeria. He'd say, you're at the such-and-such Nigerian cafe, aren't you? And they go, you're reading my mind, aren't you? Like, he turned the tables on him. And he has a website devoted to it. It's hilarious. Check it out if you want. I don't know how to find it. I'll try to find it later. I'm not going to find it today. We're too busy. We're too busy. So I've got this article. Now, I'll be honest. It's a VIP thing, I think. Doesn't say VIP, does it? It's supposed to be. Yeah, it is. And the headline, the article is called Five Calamities to Expect from a Big Dem Midterm Win. First of all, I'm not saying they're going to win. I'll be honest. I'm leaning very confidently that if they win, it's not massive. It's not enough to do serious damage. But I'm not sure they're going to. All right? I'm not sure they're going to win. Now, you might be saying, KDJ, but all the bots on Twitter are saying the Dems are going to win. And CNN has some viewers, and MS Now, there's still seven people watching MS Now, and they said it's going to be a blue tidal wave. It might be. Might be. I can't play the video because, as you know, I'm in the crappy studio today, bare bonesing it. But here's what I here's what I noticed, folks. I'll play this on Monday. It's Chuck Schumer. Chuck Schumer. God, his wife is a beast. A beast, man. Jesus, she is hideous. I think that's her name, Hitty. Hitty Us. I think that's her maiden name is Us. Hitty Us. O-U-S. Anywho, he's got a little video where he's saying, there's two ways the Democrats don't win the Senate. Two ways coming up in the midterms. Two things could have us lose, he says. Number one, they steal the election. Number two, money. They have obscene amounts of money. So if they win, it's only because they cheated and they got a lot of money. Why would Chuck Schumer say that? Why would Chuck Schumer say that? I'm telling you right now. There are polls that we don't have access to. But these parties pay mucho dinero for these polls. The closest you're going to get is Tom McLaughlin. Anytime that guy talks, I listen. And there are some polls I like and some I don't, but that's the guy. But here's the thing. They sell polling information to the parties. And they don't sell it for cheap. They sell it for a lot. And Chuck Schumer has access to those. He's already signaling, if we lose, it's because they stole it or because they got a lot of money. Well, yeah, the RNC has a lot of money. Democrats, not as much. Democrats are in debt. Why? Because they ran with Kamala on hopes and vibes. Cackle, cackle. And they got slaughtered. You know what's great about Kamala Harris? And you're probably thinking nothing. No, there is something great. What's great is she's such a narcissist. She believes that if she had had more time, if President Joe Biden had pooped his Crocs sooner than the debate, she could have won. She would have had time. All he needed was a little more time. Could have beaten Trump. You're not going to beat Trump. No one likes you. No one likes you. And you know what I love? They said, well, America's a bunch of misogynists. They didn't. No. No, they're not. America's not full of misogynists. America. Now, I'm not saying. Hold on. I'm not saying Obama's a woman. What I'm saying is America, these United States, elected a half-black man with a middle name Hussein after the Iraq War. Twice. So if you want to claim biggity-biggity, it's just not there. It's just not. Maybe you're running the wrong women. Hillary? Come on. She was never going to win. Kamala? Oh, my God. But here's the thing. I'll say this. When Republicans lose, they always put their tails between their legs and they go back into a huddle and they figure out, why'd we lose? What happened? When Democrats lose, it's never their fault. It's bigotry, and it's racism, and it's misogyny. America is not ready. A bunch of misogynists not ready to put in a woman, especially a half black, half Asian woman. Oh my God, she checks all the boxes. And they just said no because they're full of hate. Well, that's a nice excuse. You know who makes excuses for their failures? People who never win. People who will never win. They always, it's not my fault. And I see it with comedians. Oh man, I was gonna kill. But the comedian before me, he ended on jokes about porn. He was doing porn jokes. You can't follow that. Yes, you can follow anything. And I used to understand when people say, oh man, he's so dirty. Yep. And there are times when things will be against you. There are times, I'll tell you this. I saw Brian Regan, before he was famous, kill so hard that, everyone loves Raymond? Yeah. He wasn't famous yet either. He went up to the MC and said, oh my God, Brian is killing. He told the MC, please, you gotta do 5 minutes. And the MC goes, no way, man, I'm bringing you right up. And Raymond bombed that night. That's a little inside baseball. So you can have these things happen for sure, but no. Normally it's an excuse. It's not my fault I failed. That guy, he was so similar to me. No, you can follow anything. It took me years, maybe even decades to get from. I'll follow anybody right now. But I've been doing it 37 years. I just have that stupid confidence. I was about to say middle-aged confidence, but I'm 60. I'm not living to be 120. Hold on, folks. We're just getting started.
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1: 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I was about to say big brother. 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So if you've got $3.42 a month, that'd be great. I would thank you. Let me know. I would love that. I'll give you a big shout out here on the radio, heard throughout all 50 stolen states. I hate to brag. And you know what? I want to thank Patriot Vivi again and her man cub Chris texting in from, so yesterday it was Thursday, but where they were, it was Friday. So they texted us from the future. Dun, dun. No one's ever done that. That was really hilarious to me. Texting from the future. And she even called from the future. God, this is so fun. Anyway, my article, 5 calamities to expect from a big Dem midterm win. But I start off by saying I'm not sure they're going to win. But what are these 5 things? Well, there's a few. Impeachments, yes, they're going to impeach Trump every day they can. They're going to impeach Hegseth, going to call him a war criminal, and they're going to go after Cash Patel. They're going to go after Trump's family and punish them, with congressional hearings. And look at what Trump's sons did, and it's all going to be a smear campaign. But impeach. That's what they're going to do. They're going to try to take down Robert Kennedy Jr. Probably they're going to try to get rid of everyone. And there's a video in here, in this article. It's that snake oil salesman, Representative Ro Khanna from California. He says, we will impeach Trump if we take back the House. And if we take back enough of the Senate, we will kick him out. That's all we want to do. Now, there's a guy at the bottom of the article saying, these are dumb predictions. These are imbecilic. Are they really? Huh, that's weird. Because you know what? No one, and by God, I mean no one, in Trump's first term saw 2 impeachments coming. No one saw that the FBI was going to set a lobster trap on January 6th. They rehearsed it. No one saw that. This guy's going, they'll never get the votes to get your... How do you know? How do you know they don't go to senators and say, hey, we know that you've been having sex with this woman who is, well, clearly not your wife, and we'll release this if you want. We are happy to release these photographs. How do you know they won't threaten people, bribe people? How do you know they won't say, hey, look, we can set up a situation, senator, where, you just sort of become a multimillionaire in the next 3 years. All you got to do is get rid of Trump. Don't trust these people. They're communists, folks. They will cheat. They will lie. Don't think they can't get away with, oh, they'll never get 2/3 of the Senate. Well, we don't know that. We don't know. Do not trust them. They will go after Pete Hegseth as a war criminal. I promise you. You know what else they're going to do? They're going to pass laws. If they get the House, they being the communists, the Democrats, the toilet dwellers, if they get the House and they can pass laws, they will blow up the filibuster. Without a doubt. Oh, yeah. And they're going to continue the invasion. They're going to bring in so many people. There's a video in the article from 2022. Schumer said the only way we're going to have a great future in America is if we welcome and embrace illegals. He doesn't call them illegals. He calls them whatever he calls them. Our ultimate goal is to get a path to citizenship for all 11 million or how many illegals there are. He doesn't say illegals. I do. There's a, ooh. From Long Island, Tom Suozzi, a video openly saying, and I quote, my biggest goal of what I want to accomplish in politics right now is I want to legalize 7 or 8 or 9 or 10 million illegals in our country. He calls them people. And they are people, but they're illegal people. Illegal aliens. Illegal aliens. I've got so much here about what they're planning to do, and none of it's good. None of it is good for we the people at all. So, if you can afford the $3.42, 44 cents a month, you're going to love this. But you know what I love about it? Oh, they're going to go after the Constitution. I mentioned the DSA threat, the Democratic Socialists of America. I love how they say Trump is an existential threat to democracy. Really? Because it's not Trump, it's not MAGA, and it's not the Republicans who are trying to shred the Constitution. Well, you can't say that. That's hate speech. And those guns are dangerous. They're dangerous. There's mass shootings all over the place. Every time the FBI wants a mass shooting, one happens. It's so weird. I don't know how that happens. That's so bizarre. They want to take away guns. And they took away guns in England and Australia because of mass shootings. And there's so many here. So many. And these Republicans have blood on their hands. I know people who believe this. Remember, folks, there are two levels of communists. You've got the upper echelon, the wealthy ones, who know that they're only going after, and shall we say, facilitating mass shooting so they can get rid of guns. They don't care. They just want the guns to go because they plan on doing things so reprehensible that we will want to shoot them. I tell you, man, the founding fathers, some of them quite young, they knew what they were doing when they said, you know what, how about, Mr. Adams, Mr. Sam Adams, thank you for the beer. I have an idea. So the citizenry can say what they want. And for fun, they have guns in case someone tells them they can't say what they want. By Jove. Yes. Yes. Yes, Mr. Hancock. I think you've got it. I think you've got it. We'll do that. That'll be hilarious. They're going to go after the Constitution. People who swear allegiance to the Constitution will shred it. Crime will come back. That's in here, too. Right now, with Trump in the White House and 3.1, 3.2 million illegals gone, we are experiencing a 126-year crime low. Well, I mean, maybe not as much in the big blue toilet towns, but they'll bring it back. They'll bring it back. Even Bill Maher is like, man, Trump is really doing great on crime. They're going to throw it all away. All the illegals who were kicked out, they'll come back. Then they'll bring in more. Everything Trump is trying to achieve, they will undo. I'm not convinced these Democrats are going to win the midterms. I'm not convinced they won't. They can't do that much damage if they do. Well, that we think. But I don't trust them. They're going to cheat. You know the best part? I found a second-term scorecard for Trump. My God. It's amazing. It's amazing what he has done. The money he's brought in, the crime that's down, tax breaks, all sorts of things. So check it out, folks. If you get bored, even if you don't get bored, remember, the more of my articles you read, the more spy trail goodness I get to buy. And I'm telling you right now, if 75% of Republicans vote, they're done. They can't keep up. It's a midterm. They expect 35% to vote. Trump, I can't say, and I haven't been told the details, but I spoke with someone who spoke with someone. Apparently, Trump has a serious plan to make sure that these midterm elections are not stolen. I don't know what the plan is. He said, I can't tell you. Is it someone that I would trust? I think so. I think so. And when this is over, I'll give you some names. Some of the names you'll know. There's just two. One of whom may have known Trump since military school. That's all I'm going to say. Someone I find to be wise. I've spoken with a man, and I was like, my God, this guy's brilliant. Anywho, check it out. That's my latest article, and I'll be writing another one later on today. But this one's called Five Calamities to Expect from a Big Dem, that's Democrat, midterm win. And I'm not saying it's going to happen. If I had to pick right now, I'd say I don't know. But Trump's got something up his sleeve. He's spending lots of money. Chuck Schumer got that right. They held their, if you're in Texas, you didn't see a Ken Paxton video, excuse me, until recently. They were holding the money back. And now they're letting it fly. And they're sending money where they need it in a lot of places. They say, we really need this seat. We really need that seat. Excuse me. Sorry. I've got some funky lung. Excuse me. Hopefully that's the last one. All right. Now, you know what? I want to talk about these polls. I want to talk about these polls. We got to cut for a break. Yeah. All right. Hold on. I got something to say. Hold on. We'll be right back after these messages.
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3: ABC News, I'm Sherry Preston. New York Governor Kathy Hochul has appointed a special prosecutor to oversee the investigation into allegations of gang rape on the campus of Cornell University. Hochul saying she had lost faith in the local district attorney's office to handle the case. Lawyers for Krista Pike, who survived a botched execution in the state of Tennessee, are calling on the governor to commute her sentence. ABC's Whit Johnson says she remains in critical condition.
4: Pike's attorneys say she is alive and receiving life-saving medical care after surviving two doses of a lethal drug by IV, resulting in the second botched execution in Tennessee in the past 4 months. Tennessee's governor suspending executions to allow for an independent review.
3: That's ABC's Whit Johnson. Israel will start repatriation flights today to bring passengers stranded in the UAE back to Israel in the wake of the Fly Dubai co-pilot's attempt to crash the flight to Tel Aviv earlier this week, the flight captain being hailed as a hero. This is ABC News.
5: From the LI News Radio Weather Center, we'll have sunshine today with temperatures near 80, partly to mostly cloudy, passing shower and thunderstorm tonight, low 58. Sunshine not as warm, but pleasant Saturday with a high of 68, mainly clear Saturday night, the low 54. Sun mixed with clouds Sunday, a couple of afternoon showers, a high 64. Partly to mostly cloudy, a shower or two Sunday night, the low 54. Monday, partly sunny, high 68. Sunny Tuesday, high 58. From the LI News Radio Weather Center, I'm meteorologist Jim Rinaldi.
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4: Ladies and gentlemen, welcome back. You know where I'm going tonight? Hate to brag. I'm going to McGuire's Comedy Club, and I'm gonna spew the funny. That's a disgusting word, spew. Then I'm going to the Cipher Room with the cast from live from Studio 6B. Not the cast, the crew. I don't know who's going. But we all love it there. We love the Cipher Room, brought to you by the fine folks at Spy Trail Distillery. Man, I'll tell you, I'm a bourbon guy, and they have the best bourbons I've ever had. Just that black tea bourbon. If I could have one bourbon for the rest of my life, it would be the Liberty 250. It's the most unique thing I've ever had. And Patriot Steve, if you're listening, I haven't gotten your email. I'll check again. I'll check spam. I haven't checked spam yet. But that's just insanely good. But that black tea, it doesn't even taste like, because believe me, folks, I've had whiskeys. Oh, this is a vanilla Crown Royal. You go, that's not bad. But you can say it's, you go, yeah, it's, you know, flavoring. The black tea, no. It's its own thing. In honor of the Boston Tea Party, folks, check it out. And they make the best cocktails in the world with their bourbons, with their vodka, with their gin, with their sodas that they make, with their bitters that they make. And they've got side plates too, a little nibbly nibbly. Check it out. We'll be there tomorrow. 10:30-ish. Tonight, 10:30. Be there tonight around 10:30. If you want to join us, well, you know where to find us. The Cipher Room, 52 North Country Road. You know where else you can find me a lot? That's at the America First Warehouse. I'm there twice a week doing podcasts, and I hang out there. There's just so much going on. Joe the Box and his brother John the Blanket, their twins, amazing patriots. Everyone who works there is an amazing patriot. And sometimes I just go there to hang out and, because there's always something going on. Always something going on. 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Maybe you want to come to, I don't know, maybe you want to see a podcast. Maybe you want to see the one I do with Paul Nolan from Live from Studio 6B and Gino Bisconti, wonderful friend of mine, the funniest I'll tell you, man, he's the funniest comic in the world. I've seen comedians try to be edgy. No. He goes there and he's great and no one can do what he does. And I say, I've been doing comedy longer, and I'll tell you right now, I can't do what he does. He's the fastest comedian I've ever met in my life. So check us out every Wednesday at noon. Be free, stay free. That's where we show videos of Democrats being Democrats, liberals being liberals, and we mock them because that's funny. All right. I said I want to talk about the polls, and I do. The polls always, they always, in the beginning, they always say, the Democrats killing it, man. Oh-ho. And it's always the Democrat. When you do the primaries, it's the Democrat they want to win. Remember El Said, was running against, what was her name?

0: Haley Stevens. Oh, that's the Michigan way, you betcha. We don't say that. That's a Wisconsin thing there. That's what that is there, eh? So, he was supposed to just trounce her by a minimum of 5, maximum of 15 points. He barely squeaked by. El Saeed barely squeaked by. That, Francesca Hong. Oh, she was going to win by 30. I'll be honest, I think they cheated her. I really do. But I don't think she was going to win by 30. That's what they do. They love to do this in the polls. Now, Saeed El Saeed barely got by. And now they're saying, man, first he was beating Mike Rogers. Now, oh, it's all within the margin of it. It's the same thing you hear every time. Same thing. And, you know, I keep my ear to the ground. Let's just say there's a town in the thumb of Michigan called Ubley. And let's just say I have family there and I spend a lot of time there. And now it's Trump country, without a doubt. But someone texted in, I was driving through Ubley. I saw El Saeed signs on people's lawns. Excuse me. You will see that. You see, folks, I'll tell you this much. The liberals, they will branch out. Now, here on Long Island, solidly red. I wear my Make America Great Again cap everywhere. I wear my ice cap. Nothing happens. You go to a small town in Pennsylvania, and that little town is divided. And there's gonna be some communist puke, some little ghoul who's gonna spit at you or flip you off. They might more likely flip you off. They'll spit on you if they think you're not gonna punch him. But I'll tell you this, and I'm no tough guy, and I haven't thrown a punch in years, but they all think, they have this sense of entitlement. And you just punch, and I share videos all the time of MAGA people beating up Antifa. And I'm not kidding when I tell you, I'll get 300,000 views on one of those videos. People love them. I do too. Anywho, look at Texas. This James Tellerico. He loves trans kids and doesn't like meat. And he doesn't believe in oil. And he says God is non-binary. He doesn't like white people. He's this woke dime museum. Dime museum, that's a great old-timey phrase for a freak. He's a freak show. And, oh, he's tied. Sometimes he's beating Ken Paxton, who is as MAGA as they come, in Texas. Ken Paxton has won 3 statewide races. He's done a great deal for the conservatives. Do you really think this freako Tellerico is going to win? I'm not saying he can't. I'm not saying they won't cheat. My problem with that is the Texans just go, well, no, the good old boys aren't going to vote for him. I don't want to stand in line for 15 minutes, so I'm just going to go on down to the bar. No, you got to get out. There's the least you can do. People fought and died so that you could vote. We must vote. I've done the numbers, folks. I'm not the smartest guy. I am, you know me, uneducated, unvaccinated, and completely non-societal, but I don't see that Texans are going to vote for this guy. I think Ken Paxton is going to punish him. Just punish him. The only problem is if the Texans go, well, that little Jesus-hating mongrel, he ain't going to win. You got to go vote. Folks, if you're listening to the sound of my voice, no matter where you are, I was going to say Texas, doesn't matter. Go vote. Absolutely, positively. Weirder things have happened. I don't see Tellerico winning, but it doesn't mean he can't. I don't see. See, El Saeed has a better chance because there are so many Muslim voters. Not one of them are staying home. Not one. All right? They are going, and they will vote, every one of them, probably 4 or 5 times. I mean, it's Michigan. If you're going to cheat anywhere, you could probably cheat in my home state, is what I'm saying. But just go vote. We don't know what's going to happen. We've seen sicker things happen. All right. I mean, Jesse Ventura, remember when he became governor? He just traveled the state in a camper. I think he spent all of $200,000, which was nothing, even back then, and he won. Anything can happen, all right? Anything can happen. But I just don't see it. The polls, though, oh, man, Tellerico, he's really good. Don't believe the polls. They are there. Remember the... I think the 2 nights before, or maybe a week before 2016 election, New York Times poll, Hillary Clinton has a 93% chance of winning. That was to keep us home. But I had been traveling, and I had been asking human beings, real live people in crowds. And I didn't let on that I liked Trump. I was like, oh, I don't like any of this. What do you guys think? And I knew he was going to take Ohio, Michigan, Pennsylvania. And I called it, oh, you stupid comedian, you don't know nothing. All right. I have called every election since George Bush's, Jr., since his re-election. Who did he run against? He ran against John Kerry, who looks like one of the apple trees from The Wizard of Oz. That's him. Does he look like that? Are you hinting my apples aren't what they ought to be? You know what? I actually held my arms up like branches when I said that, but you can't see. I don't know why I did that. Anywho, and let's face it, Trump won 2020. If you don't believe that, I mean, there's still some leftoids who don't believe it, and that's the one. That and J6, the ones they'll never give up. Even though so much evidence to the contrary, even though everything else they've said is wrong. Oh, he faked his assassination attempt, and he said to drink bleach, he said they're good nuts. All of that is fake. But the one they got right is the 2020 election. Even Bill Maher, like, the 2020 election was stolen. Yeah, it was, you idiot. It was. And he'll come around. Well, maybe not. I mean, what is he, like 65? He needs more time. I'm 60. He better hurry up. Because he's coming around on a lot of things. But he's positive that the 2020 election wasn't stolen. He's positive that grumpy Joe Biden, who hid in his basement, didn't do much campaigning, got the most votes in the history of this nation. More than Barack Obama. No, he didn't. No, he did. I was shocked when they ran. I mean, he had been the vice president. Okay, I guess it's his turn. But, I get it now. I get it. He was, and so someone else could actually run the nation, and he would take the bullets for it. He would take the bullets for it. Ladies and gentlemen, man, oh man, we've got so much to get to today, and I hope we do. I've got so much good news about things Trump has done. We're going to get into that in the next segment. I want to remind you, I'm not saying don't watch 6B. You should watch 6B every night. Watch it every night. I won't be there tonight. I will be doing a little comedy, doing my little skits at McGuire's Comedy Club, excuse me, here on Long Island. And then, I promise you, at the Cypher Room, Damon's going to break out the video, and you're going to watch this on YouTube. Hold on.
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0: The vengeance. Look at this, folks. Jobless claims have fallen 197,000. 197,000 people no longer jobless. And that's the best it's been since 1969. Who's in the White House? Donald J. Trump. I'll tell you this. The Republicans really got to get this out there. Because all we hear now, all we hear now is gas is expensive and no one likes the war. Well, no one likes war. I'm not opposed to it. You know what we're going to do? Someone texted yesterday saying everyone better vote for Republicans. Don't worry about gas. What we're going to do Monday is I'm going to ask you to text in. And if you say, well, you know, I'm sitting this one out, gas, whatever it is, I want to know why. I'm not going to yell. I'm not going to call you names. I'm not going to disparage you or offend you in any way. I don't travel the way I used to. And I can't get the pulse of we the people. Now, I understand not a lot of communists listen to me. Two hate listeners that I know of. They send me stuff once in a while. They'll hate you. You're bad. And you're dumb. That article I told you about, excuse me, some guy goes, "These are the most idiotic predictions." Yeah, okay. Because here's a video of Ro Khanna saying, if we take the House, we'll impeach him. If we take the Senate, we'll convict him. So when I say, this could never happen. Okay. All right. All right, bozo. Anyway, jobless claims down 197,000. And as I said, the best since 1969. What does that mean? That means fewer Americans are applying for unemployment benefits. And it's the lowest it's been in 60 years. Wow, not quite. I was born in 65. I'll be 61 in November. November 21st, if you're interested. And you should be. Anyway, says here the Labor Department said yesterday, new applications for unemployment benefits, it says dipped to 197,000. No, it didn't. I mean, it was 198, okay, the week before. So I guess you could call that a dip. I guess you can call it a dip. But it's a major dip. Because it's the lowest it's been since 1969. What was going on in 1969? Was Laugh-In, was that on then? Yeah, that might have been on sooner. I'm trying to think of what show came out in 69. Who knows? Anyway, folks, this is extraordinary. Just extraordinary. Murder rate is the lowest it's been since 1900. Every measure that I can find of the economy is better now than it was under Joe Biden. The gas is cheaper. Joe Biden, the gas really went up. And we had nothing to show for it other than him trying to, drive us all into poverty so that we would get onto the government teat and he could control us. Cloward Piven us into dust. Cloward Piven is a communist economic strategy where you just get so many people on welfare that the whole system crushes upon itself. Crushes upon itself. But everything's going great. Stock market's going great. Inflation, way better than it was under Biden. Oof. Oof. Now, I would love to see... You know what I think? I think they should lower the interest rates, but I think they won't. Even Trump's new guy, he's like, oh, I don't really need to... What? No. I think they're hamstringing Trump at every level. The gas prices should be cheaper. But we've got the speculators. We've got the gas companies. They're working with somebody. Oh, let's call them globalist reptiles. Let's call it that's who it is. Bunch of diarrhea people. Man, we're not even through the first hour, and I've already hit diarrhea people. Where do you go from there? Bunch of miscreants. I can't stand these animals. Anyway, everything's looking really good. I'm telling you, folks. I learned this in Trump's first term. If you have any money at all that you can put into the stock market, do it now. Do it now. I heard someone say that the S&P, if you buy into an S&P fund, it tends to double every 10 years. So I'm 60, so I'm putting money into that. Now, you're probably thinking, KDJ, you with your 2011 Subaru Manhattan, you're oozing dollar bills. Hundreds probably, right? Yeah, no, not at all. But I'm putting in what I can because I'm 60. I never thought I'd be this old. Now I'm like, oh, man, now what? Am I going to hit 65, 70? I better put some money away. And I don't get me wrong. I have a 401k from an old day job. Not a lot in there because, these lawyers, they come around when the FBI shows up. Anyway, allegedly. But, yeah, things are going great. And I've got more coming up. Things are going great under Trump because I got to tell you, this man works. He sleeps like 4 hours a day. What is he, 80-something? Yeah, the 80, 81? My God, he is way more. And he'll tell you guys, you got to have energy. You got to have energy. You don't have energy, you're not going to be anything. I don't know where he gets it. Diet Cokes? I don't know. I do not know. But everything is smooth sailing under Trump. And I've got, and I don't, I mean crime. I mean the economy. I mean so many things. Now, folks, I do want to tell you about something. I've been trying to get to this for like 2 days. 2 days now. So we all know that at least 5, probably closer to 8 to 10, men of Middle Eastern extraction tried to attack an Air Force base in England that we use, that the United States uses. And 5 were arrested, and immediately they were let go. Okay. We know that. And then I've got an update on that coming up. We know that the Religion of Peace has also tried to slam a plane into the ground full of Israelis. We know that. Check this out. This isn't getting the attention it should. Fed stop planned terror attack on the Texas Capitol in Austin. This is in Austin. What do we know about this guy? Well, he's going to go shoot up the Capitol. Hear about him? Benny Caldera Jr. Jr. See, I used to hate being a junior because I was like, I'm just a sequel. But now I like it. I like being a junior. Lots of Downey Juniors out there. We have overcome the Downey Seniors. We're way better. Way better. Anywho, this guy, he's not way better. He's, excuse me, he lives in Converse, Texas. That's about, I don't know, almost 20 minutes northeast of San Antone. Really San Antonio. But he's talking about, I'm going to go shoot up the Capitol. Well, okay. Well, who is this guy? Well, here's what we know. Let's see. Looking at a picture of him. He's not wearing a MAGA hat, I can tell you that much. Hold on. Here we go. He said, I'm going to the Capitol. I'm going to shoot it up. Arrest documents state the acquaintance he told this to reported him to the feds. He also said he was, here it comes, right here's the fun part. He was mad at AIPAC. That's the American Israeli Public Affairs Committee. And he said, these people have to be exterminated. So he hates the Jews. Now, am I a fan of AIPAC? No. Do I want to exterminate people, these people? He's talking about Jews. Now, folks, this guy has liberal written all over him. He's a liberal. He's a commie-Nazi hybrid. Because that's not our team doing that. Now, I'm not saying AIPAC is the best group of people. I don't like anyone that's exerting influence. And I'll tell you, it's so easy to exert influence over an elected politician. Remember, elected politicians are not cool people. They're not pretty. I mean, a couple of them. Well, okay, hold on. Let's face it. Like or not, AOC's attractive. Ilhan Omar, I'm telling you right now, kind of cute. I mean, they're no Anna Paulina, you know, what's her last name? Anna Paulina, whatever it is, from Florida. Man, she is hot biscuits. She's a stun gun. Christy Noem, attractive. You've got some out there. But by and large, look at Kathy Hochul. There's not a guy out there going, man, oh man, if I could pick any woman, if I could have sex with any living woman, any famous woman, living or dead, Kathy Hochul. Dead. That's a joke I do on stage. I don't do Hochul, I do Pelosi. And it started off Cindy Crawford. I've been doing that joke for years. Anyway, back at it. You've got these nerdy people. Like, look at Fauci. Not only a nerd, but the guy's like 4 foot nothing. So when everyone was kissing his bahookies, they got Fauci bobbleheads and Fauci cookies. Because he's a nerd. And everyone is, he was famous. And these politicians love the fame. And if that means, and they want to be wealthy. They want to live like rock stars, but they have no talent. They're not pretty. They're nothing. You can buy them off easily. I promise you, you can. And I'll talk about that right after this in the next hour.
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4: 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The Wausau Union Free School District now says the state's ban on Native American mascots is a violation of free speech. A federal appeals court recently ruled in favor of the state's ban that also impacts team names and logos. The district, along with school board member Anthony Greco, filed a lawsuit to lift the ban that set a new deadline of June of 2027. And that was the district to comply with the statewide regulation. Meanwhile, U.S. Court of Appeals for the Second Circuit ruled that a lower court should hear Greco and the district's argument. Nass County Police investigating after reports of a man behaving inappropriately. It was outside an Oyster Bay school. The Oyster Bay East Norwich School District sent a letter to parents regarding the incident. And according to that letter, the man was parked in a gray sedan near the corner of Lexington Avenue and Orchard Street near Theodore Roosevelt School yesterday. No arrests have been made yet, but police say there'll be additional patrols near the school today. For 103.9 LI News Radio, I'm Jay Oliver. Today's news update brought to you by the Town of Islip Industrial Development Agency, where Long Island gets down to business.
5: ABC News, I'm Sherry Preston. The nation's latest unemployment report shows anemic job growth in September with just 29,000 jobs added to the economy, well short of analysts' expectations. Mortgage rates also surging to their highest level in years. New development in the Cornell University rape case.
6: New York Governor Kathy Hochul has removed the district attorney from the case, saying she has lost faith in him, instead turning the matter over to the state attorney general.
5: ABC's Aaron Katursky, the woman accusing seven Chi Phi fraternity brothers of gang rape, is suing the school. She says she came forward shortly after it happened 2 years ago, but no charges were ever filed. President Trump campaigning again today. On Thursday, he went to Texas, where Trump loyalist Ken Paxton is, for now, trailing Democrat James Tallarico in the Senate race. And actor Michael Douglas is out with a new memoir saying he and Kathleen Turner were lovers and that they kept their affair secret for years. They met on the set of Romancing the Stone in 1984. This is ABC News.
7: From the LI News Radio Weather Center, we'll have sunshine today with temperatures near 80, partly to mostly cloudy, passing shower and thunderstorm tonight, low 58. Sunshine not as warm but pleasant Saturday with a high of 68, mainly clear Saturday night, below 54. Sun mixed with clouds Sunday, a couple of afternoon showers, a high 64. Partly to mostly cloudy, a shower too Sunday night, below 54. Monday, partly sunny, high 68. Sunny Tuesday, high 58. From the LI News Radio Weather Center, I'm meteorologist Jim Rinaldi.
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0: We're back. Brand new hour. Clown slapping. Pinko stinkos. It's what we do. Before the break, sorry, I was talking about Kathy Hochul. And, you know, these politicians in general, they're nobodies. They're not famous, they're not attractive, they're not talented. They get into politics because they're probably because they're narcissists. But Kathy Hochul is the perfect embodiment of a crappy, horrible, horrible politician. And there are tons. Chuck Schumer. Oof. All they want to do is pander and be liked. Remember at the LGBT FBI parade in June in New York, Chuck Schumer, he's walking around, and one of his lackeys is holding a bullhorn, and he's got the microphone, and he goes, "Hey, I've got a gay daughter! I've got a gay daughter!" He's like trying to impress people because his daughter's gay. Now, did he tell her to go be gay? I don't know. I'll tell you this much. You see a lot more of the LGBT, trans, Decepticons, whatever, in famous Hollywood types and liberal politicians. Why is that? Bill Maher said to himself, why are all the trans people on the East Coast or the West Coast? Well, because it's cool. That's not as cool as it was. We've seen so many of the young people no longer coming out as trans. But it was cool for a while. When did that peak? 2021, 2023? Maybe 2023, whatever. Anywho, Kathy Hochul, once upon a time, had like an A, maybe an A-minus rating from the National Rifle Association, the NRA. She's like, yeah, guns, you know, we hunt up here. This is New York, we hunt. And then she found herself as governor of New York, and she threw it all away. And at the same time, it's so weird, but they said, hey, Kathy, why don't you build a new stadium for the Buffalo Bills? And you know, your husband works for that company that sells hot dogs. They sell $14 hot dogs, $15 beers, and $7 pops, sodas, whatever you want to call it. And you'll get rich. And she went, okay. And now what is she doing? Oh, now she's shining the shoes of Zoran the Moron, Commie Mom Donnie. Because she's been told to. This is your job. You wanna run with the big dogs. You wanna fly first class. You wanna make all that money. You want the camera. You want the lights. You want the hoopla. Here's what you do. They own them. The DNC, run by China, owns these people, folks. If Kathy Hochul said, I think Mom Donnie's bad for New York City, I'm going to fire him, she'd be out of a job instantly. She might find herself ventilated. She might get Hillary'd. Yeah, remember, folks, the higher you go, the greater the stakes and the greater the reward. If you play ball, look at Chuck Schumer. He's just ineffective. He's just gross. Oh, I don't know if you saw this. There's Kathy Hochul and Chuck Schumer both released photographs of them at a barbecue. And they're holding the spatula. And Chuck Schumer, he's got a burger down. The raw side is up. He's got cheese on it. So you know he's not really cooking. That was all set up. And same thing with Hochul. She's never flipped a burger on a grill in her life. I promise you. Remember, who was it? There's two of them. One was Hillary in Pennsylvania. She wanted to win Pennsylvania so bad. And she's doing shots with people from Pennsylvania. And she just had no idea what to do. Surrounded by, you know, the unwashed masses. You could tell she's just like, ugh. And then Obama, he's at a bowling alley. He's gonna, oh yeah, I'll bowl. Let's get this on tape. And, you know, oh, look at that. He got two pins. Now, I'm not the best bowler. I love bowling. God, I love it. I love any sport that encourages you to drink. But I don't like the sun, so I don't play golf. But bowling? Oh, I'm horrible at it. But I love to do it. And I can beat Obama. I challenge Obama right now to bowling. Anywho, I just want to say that about Hochul. She's going to do what she's told. Because that's the way politics works now. That's how it works. You want to be in the game? You will do what you are told. Or they will primary you out. Hakeem Jeffries. They primaried him out. Because he's Hakeem Jeffries. I call the shots now. No, you don't. No, you don't. Cori Bush, gone. Oh, you thought you were going to run things. No. If you're a Democrat, you don't run things. You run in the direction you're told to run. When they say run, you say how fast. And that's the way it is. All right? Now, ladies and gentlemen, I have something really grotesque to tell you. You know I make fun of the religion of pieces because, you know, the rapey stabbies are kind of like the biggest problem in the world right now. Well, got to tell you about a Catholic school scandal that has shocked Paris. Now, as you know, or maybe you don't, there's things going on in Paris right now. Diversity students are burning schools. I saw a video where the camera pans and go, we think we see 5 schools burning. So it's obviously a planned attack. And they're beating up the teachers. And the teachers they've got their own protests because they don't like getting beaten up. And the economy's not going great. So the cops are beating them up. And diversity's beating up. It's a mess there. It's just a mess. And during all this, we have a 31-year-old English teacher who today sits in a French jail cell, accused of raping and sexually assaulting toddlers as young as 3 at a Catholic nursery school in Paris. Yep. Now, what's his name? Is it Pierre? It's a good French name. Is it Sebastian? No, it's Yasser. His name is Yasser. He's an Algerian national. And he's an English teacher at the private Saint Laurent nursery school in Paris 10th district. Oh, my God. He was arrested for going after kids. 22. He molested 22 kids, the youngest being 3, the oldest being 5. 20 complaints from families. Took 20 before someone said, hey, we better check out Yasser. Yasser G. We don't know what the G's for because they never give you the last names in Europe. I'm not sure if I like that. You know, when I moved to New York City from the suburbs of Detroit, I remember reading a newspaper. It says, arrested for the sex crimes was Bob Smith of the 300 block of East 44th Street. I'm like, man, you're giving away his address. I'm not sure I'm for that, but I was shocked. But in Europe, it's Yasser G. Yasser. He teaches English, and he's in jail. 22 children. My God. You know, I read this going, oh, it's... Because let's face it, I'm not going to pretend that there wasn't a situation with priests doing horrendous things to young boys. And I say this, I don't know, I can't give away much. Let's just say there was someone that I'm, someone I was related to, and the priest got him in high school, and he killed himself as an adult. And it's the saddest thing in the world. And they couldn't save him. Everyone saw it coming, and they just begged him, what can we do? Just don't do what you say you're going to do. And that's all I'm going to say about that. But this guy, imagine that, 22 kids, 3 to 5. I don't know what happens to kids. I don't know. I wish I could say that there's a happy ending for all of them. And I got to tell you, folks, you know what? I hope, beyond anything, that there is a deep, deep rung of hell for people like this. Wow. Says here, the case lands inside a much larger French scandal touching more than 100 schools and nurseries across Paris. Poor choice of words with touching. I don't know why they did that. I'm wondering, like, did someone say, oh, I'm going to be cute? That's a really poor way to write that. And I'm just reading from the article. You know, so I know a trans person. He's like, you wrote articles about trans people being molesters. I go, yeah, it's kind of a problem. They're going to beat us up. people are going to kill us. I go, no, probably not. There's no history of that whatsoever. But if you could talk to your friends and make it stop, that'd be great. However, with the religion of pieces, they think it's their right. They think it's their right. Do you know that they believe they have the right to tax non-Muslims? So when you see the religion of peace is living on welfare, well, they feel that money is owed to them. That's my money. And there's nothing you can do about it. That money's for me. And it's an entitlement. It is an ugly entitlement. But I'm telling you, folks, what's happening in Europe, it's coming here. It's coming here. We haven't gotten the worst of it yet. We will. Someone said to me, well, we're Americans. We're not going to settle for that. We got guns. Yeah. And that's great. That's great. But you know what? It's coming. And I'm not saying go shoot people. I would never say that. I would never think that. But don't get me wrong. I love that we have the Second Amendment. But it's coming here. All right. Everything happening right now in France. Diversity burning down schools, beating up teachers. The mind-boggling levels of sexual assault. It's all coming here. It's sick. It's wrong, and it's happening unless we vote it out in the midterms. You gotta vote. Excuse me, you gotta vote, ladies and gentlemen. Hold on, quick break.
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0: Yeah! All right, ladies and gentlemen, you know what time it is. Yeah. Yeah, baby. Music compliments of Yabu, Patriot Yabu. It's time for your Friday edition of the Omega Miniman Moment of American History. What happened today? I'll tell you. What is today? It's October 2nd, 1789. George Washington transmits the proposed constitutional amendments, known as the Bill of Rights, to all the states for ratification. That's 1789. 1871, U.S. Mormon leader Brigham Young arrested for bigamy. Brigham for bigamy. He had more than one wife. I'm not sure I would ever want more than one wife. I'm not sure I need one. But could you imagine? Imagine like three women telling you what a scumbag you are the same time. Yeah, I'm going to yell at you because you said you were going to paint the garage. Yeah, she just yelled at me. Well, it's my turn. And then when she's done, I'm going to yell at you. I don't know, not me. 1919, U.S. President Woodrow Wilson has a stroke, leaving him partially paralyzed. 1944, this is a great operation. It's called Operation Infatuate. B-17s drop notes. They drop notes over the Dutch island called Walcheren. And they say, we're about to bomb the bejesus out of your island because there's a bunch of big Nazi guns there. We want to move into Antwerp, the port. We need it. But these big guns will massacre us. So all we can say is get to the highest parts of the island you can. Well, the Nazis read them too, and they wouldn't let the Dutch population do anything. And here come the bombers. What they did was they bombed a dam, and they flooded the German guns. They flooded the German guns. They're dropping pamphlets letting everyone know on this date, something bad's coming, but the Germans wouldn't let them leave, enforced a lockdown, and a bunch of civilians did get killed. But they did flood the German guns. They flooded the German guns. They blew up a seawall is what they did, not a dam. At Westkapelle, sending the North Sea rushing onto the island. But, B-17's dropping notes. 1950, the first Charlie Brown comic strip. They weren't called Peanuts, then they were called Lil Folks. Lil Folks. That's what I call liberal men. Lil Folks. They could be tall, but they're little folks. That's all I'm going to say. 1955, Alfred Hitchcock Presents premieres on CBS. On the television, it does. 1957, the film The Bridge on the River Kwai comes out, starring William Holden and Alec Guinness, wins Best Picture of 1958, but it came out in 1957. 1959, Rod Serling's show, The Twilight Zone, premieres on CBS. I still watch it today. And it still holds up. And my favorite episodes are the ones about communism. And man, are they good. There you have it, folks. That's your Omega Minuteman moment of American history on Friday, October 2nd. Halloween's coming. I love Halloween. All right. Let's see. Look at this. So, as you know, at least 5, probably closer to 8 or 10. Men of Middle Eastern extraction. That's what they say, extraction, right? Because extraction means to remove. I don't know. I'm just trying to use big words that I'm not really, I shouldn't be using. So here's the drill. Some Iranian guy, they say UK Iranian national, was arrested on terrorism charges because of the guys running at the base, and they let them all go. Says here he's a British national. Yeah, okay. That's their whole thing now. Now that they've got a couple of generations of the religion of pieces in England and here, they'll say, oh, it's a British national. It's a British guy did it. Yeah, okay. Something else you want to tell us? BBC, something else? Telegraph, whatever newspaper, something you want to... Hey, British guy, was his name Roger? No? Huh, okay. Well, what was his name? What is it? Say it again. Oh, Muhammad. Oh. Actually, they don't want to tell you the names either. But this guy, he's Iranian. Remember, folks, watch out for this. I love when a leftover goes, there's more domestic terrorism than anything else. Yep. All right. And who tried to shoot up a gay bar on Halloween last year? Well, they're Americans. Yeah, they were born here, yeah. What religion? Yeah, exactly. Who drove a car full of bombs into a Jewish preschool? Oh, he's an American. Yep. What religion? That's the new thing. Remember, a Rwandan stabbed 3 little English girls, 3 little white girls in England, having a Taylor Swift party. And someone said, hey, he's an asylum seeker. And the left went, bunch of racists. They're right wingers. They're all racist. He was born here. He's as British as you or I. Yeah, but his parents were here illegally from Rwanda. And he was of a certain religion that likes to kill Christians and Jews. Leave that part out. So this guy they arrested, no name, but if I had to pick, folks, the most popular name in England right now for newborn boys? It's Muhammad. And you know the second most popular name? It's Muhammad, spelled differently. So, so they're not telling us his name. All we know is he's Iranian. He's Iranian, and this one has not been let go. He has not been let go. And remember, I reported this yesterday. Marco Rubio goes, there's way more going on than we can let you know. Way more going on. But I'm reading this article. It's all a British national, British national. And if you read far enough, British national of Iranian extract. Yeah, okay. That's all you need to know. That's all you... Now, folks, if I were... And I'm not... I'm... All right, this is an example. I know the feds are probably listening, hoping that when Trump is done, they can come and get me. I'm making a joke here. I'm making a joke. If I were to, let's say the silicone chip inside my head gets switched to overlay, and I just start shooting up a joint. You know what's going to happen? Within 4 minutes, right-wing radio guy who's on TV, member of the NRA, who he's wearing a MAGA hat, and he writes for PJ Media, and he's on the radio, they would read my my MAGA creds. Oh, we got one. But when it comes to the other side, well, Operation Mockingbird, you know those media mud puppies, they do everything they can to not spill their guts on who did it. Do you recall, I don't know, 8 months ago in England, some guy, they said he was special needs, who picked up a little white kid, little white boy, and threw him into a crocodile pit in England. Man, oh man, how that story went away. Well, he had people looking after him, and they were looking the other way. They were on their phones. They were checking Facebook. I posted a picture of my fish and chips and wanted to see how many likes I got on my fish and chips. I did. And he picked up a little lad. He threw him over into the crocodile pit. And that kid's only alive because one of the owners of the crocodile pit jumped in. But man, do they defend. They just defend certain people. The left always has, they always will. And what happens is, when you're arguing with your morbidly obese, blue-haired Gorgon niece, you don't know who did it. They didn't say. They didn't say who did it. Probably a guy in a MAGA hat. Look at Jimmy Kimmel. When that savage murdered Charlie Kirk, he went, oh, they know it was one of theirs. And what happened? Well, Trump's trying to shut him up. No, no, no. Folks, I have learned a great deal about broadcasting in my 3.5, have I been here 4 years? I don't know. I'll have to check. There's an FCC rule, the hoax clause. Jimmy Kimmel broke the hoax clause. He came out and he said something about a national tragedy that might start civil unrest. Well, it was a Trumper who did it. We all know that. No, it wasn't. It was the last thing from a Trumper. And he said, Trump's trying to shut down the enemy. His enemy, Jimmy Kimmel. No, no. Jimmy Kimmel broke the law. Oh, by the way, he's got 1 year left. And he's done. And maybe less than a year. And he took a big pay cut. You know why? Because capitalism will win in the United States. Too many people are losing too much money. Hold on.
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16: For 103.9 LI News Radio, I'm Jay Oliver. The MTA now looking to develop the Port Jefferson branch after a key land acquisition. Governor Kathy Hochul announced this week the MTA's purchase of 46 acres, and that from the former Lawrence Aviation site in Port Jeff Station. That property could potentially serve as a future rail yard, which would be essential to expanding service and modernizing the rail line. Port Jefferson branch currently runs through Suffolk's North Shore and is diesel operated, which limits services and delay travel times, all compared to electric. Jericho School District canceling the remainder of its varsity football season. The district citing injuries and student athlete safety as the reason. Several players were injured earlier this season, leaving not enough players to safely field the team. That according to officials. Jericho now the third school on Long Island to adjust or altogether cancel
4: their football season. For 1039 LI News Radio, I'm Jay Oliver. Today's news update brought to you by the Town of Islip Industrial Development Agency, where Long Island gets down to business.
5: ABC News, I'm Sherry Preston. The nation's latest unemployment report shows anemic job growth in September, with just 29,000 jobs added to the economy, well short of analysts' expectations. Mortgage rates also surging to their highest level in years. New development in the Cornell University rape case.
6: New York Governor Kathy Hochul has removed the district attorney from the case, saying she has lost faith in him. Instead, turning the matter over to the state attorney general.
5: ABC's Aaron Katursky, the woman accusing seven Chi Phi fraternity brothers of gang rape, is suing the school. She says she came forward shortly after it happened 2 years ago, but no charges were ever filed. President Trump campaigning again today. On Thursday, he went to Texas, where Trump loyalist Ken Paxton is, for now, trailing Democrat James Tallarico in the Senate race. And actor Michael Douglas is out with a new memoir saying he and Kathleen Turner were lovers and that they kept their affair secret for years. They met on the set of Romancing the Stone in 1984. This is ABC News.
7: From the LI News Radio Weather Center, we'll have sunshine today with temperatures near 80, partly to mostly cloudy, passing shower and thunderstorm tonight, low 58. Sunshine not as warm but pleasant Saturday with a high of 68. Mainly clear Saturday night, below 54. Sun mixed with clouds Sunday, a couple of afternoon showers, a high 64. Partly to mostly cloudy, a shower or two Sunday night, below 54. Monday, partly sunny, high 68. Sunny Tuesday, high 58. From the LI News Radio Weather Center, I'm meteorologist Jim Rinaldi.
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1: We are back. And you know what else? You know what else is back for the weekend? They opened yesterday. I'll give you a hint. It rhymes with the Cypher Room. That's right. The Cypher Room is back. Open for the week. They opened yesterday. I'll be there tonight after I do my comedy skits at McGuire's Comedy Club in scenic downtown Bohemia. I will be there. And I hope you're there. I love meeting you guys. Man. So in Shippensburg, I was hanging out with Chad and Lisa, hanging out with Bill Moore and Ginger, hanging out with Michelle and Mike, just having drinks, being all patriotic and whatnot. It was great. I would love if you guys could come down and say hello. Don't bring, please, do not bring your, whatever your nephew, niece-view, whatever calls himself. Don't bring him. Just patriots. Come on down, have a drink. And you know what? Communists wouldn't be comfortable at the Cypher Lounge anyway, I bet. Because it's all patriots, like you, like me, hanging out, being peaceful, making jokes. I'm going to give a land acknowledgement. And I will say that I recognize that the Culper Spy Ring was here long before we were. We honor them as we drink our cocktails named for them in honor of them. Spy Trail Distillery Goodness at the Cypher Room. Check it out. We'll be there at 10:30 tonight. I keep saying tomorrow is tonight. I might go tomorrow too. But I will be at McGuire's tonight and tomorrow. If you want to see a comedy show. I'm the middle act. Someone bailed and I got it last minute. There will be, Maureen Langan. She's headlining. She'll be going on after me. Should be fun. So I teased that, the FBI is doing great things. Cash Patel, look at this, dropping truth nukes. Man, the left hates this. Since coming into, the FBI, Cash Patel and his FBI have found 11,081 child victims of trafficking and whatnot. That's a 21% surge from the Biden era. 21%. The Biden era. Hold on. Says 21% surge as we undergo the most prolific crime reduction in history. I don't think Biden found that many. I think Biden was selling them. I think he was a big part of it. They have arrested 5,000 child predators and traffickers. This is huge. He says, Cash Patel says, this FBI has found and located more children than any FBI in the history of this country. We have arrested 5,072 child predators and human traffickers. That's up 13%. That's huge. The FBI has arrested 54,000 violent criminals. That's up 90%. From the 18-month period prior to that, who was in charge then? Gropey Joe Biden, President Fingerdiddle himself. They've arrested 31,000 violent gang members. That's up 30%. They have snatched 3,258 kilograms. I don't know what that means. Of fentanyl. Bet you it's a lot of pounds. I'll be honest. I am not good at this whole metric commie thing. But it sounds like a lot to me. And I love it. I love it. You know what else I love? I love that there's a government watchdog who just sued the CIA. For any and all records involving Fauci and any communications on the origins of COVID-19, I'm telling you now, folks, I've written about this. The CIA was bribing scientists. There were seven. Where do you think this came from, this COVID thing? Take a look at it. You know, the options are A, it came from a bat. That's what the smart people are saying. That's what the cool kids are saying. Or B, it came from a laboratory in Wuhan, China that... we gave money to Fauci to pay for. What do you think? And of the seven, five said, oh, this came from a lab. Two of them goes, oh, this came from somebody eating a bat salad, without a doubt. And five of them said, nah, this is gain of function. We see it. And the FBI said, or sorry, the CIA said, interesting opinion. Can I tempt you with some money? Can we give you mad stacks to have you change? And they try to bribe them. And the scientists are like, what? No. So there's a group, you've heard of them, Judicial

0: Watch. And they sent this Freedom of Information Act thing over to the CIA. So you know it's going to be redacted. Said, we want to know about Dr. Fauci. All his communications, his emails, text messages, everything with the CIA involving the origins of COVID. Any conversation. They also said, we want any communication regarding gain-of-function research. We want anything involving the Wuhan Institute of Virology. Anything involving the selection of scientific experts who were picked to say, yeah, I'll tell you, I think this came from a bat stew. A bat sandwich. A delicious bat sandwich. What do they get? Probably a bunch of redacted crap. What's important? What's important here, folks, is, and maybe it's just me being a bitter little pill, I can't let COVID go. I can't let it go because they're just going to do it again. Someone has to go to prison. Will it be Fauci? Probably not. Will it be one of his underlings? Okay. I'll take two underlings. I'd rather watch him roll over. I'd rather, if nothing else, the most important thing in the world to Fauci, that little stupid science nerd, he loved being famous. He loved being a hero. It's all gone. Good. I want to see him in prison. I really do. I hate him. I hate what they did. And I hate every leftoid, every stupid liberal one. You're 5.5 feet away. You gotta be 6. You're gonna kill grandmas. You, Anna, go get a shot. No one on the left did the math. They said, if you get the shot, you cannot catch, nor can you transmit COVID. So why do you care if I get it? Go get the shot. Go get all 9 boosters. Well, you gotta get one too. Well, no. If you get the shot, you're free. You're home free. I can't get you sick. I'm the loser here. I'm the one who's going to die. There might be a grandma who didn't get the shot. You're going to kill her. No. Anyone with a functioning brain would, who is the tennis player? Milan, Blokovic. I don't know his name. I don't watch tennis. Wouldn't let him in. You got to get that shot. Millions of people flowing over the southern border. And some over the northern border. None of them had shots. And I was like, well, why do you care about the one guy when you just let 10,000 people in today? Wow, just, look at the comedian asking questions. Hey, comedian, you're a granny killer. Got your MAGA hat. That means you're a Nazi. Maybe the granny killing Nazi should shut up. Yeah, maybe I won't. Maybe I won't. Folks, I gotta tell you, ever since, allegedly being visited by the feds over an alleged brief, and I mean alleged, brief, I wouldn't even call it a tour of the Capitol. I don't care. All I want to do is save this nation. If I gotta go to jail for it, I don't wanna. Believe me, it's the last thing I want to do. I don't care. I know now. I see it. I've lived it. These people are savages. The Democrats are savages. And I am going to spend the rest of my life fighting. Fighting savages. Now the savages, you can tell. The birthing savages. Blue hair. Maybe purple. Somewhat obese. It's so weird they call them birthing because I don't see who's going to donate any seed to that, if you know what I mean. And I think you do. All right. I'm getting crazy from the heat. And it's not even that. It's not even that up. So Judicial Watch going after the CIA. God bless them. I wonder if they take donations. Oh, how much time do we have? All right. We really have one more segment after this. All right, I've been trying to get to this for 4 days now. So, you know the left is trying to say that black people are being lynched. Well, they are, but it's mostly suicides. But there's one in particular, Mississippi. And well, one guy was a white guy, but they didn't let you know he was white. White homeless guy. So, this woman's last name is Fortune. And they found her hanging behind a house. And of course, man, oh man, they're lynching black folks. And remember Pam Grier? I just hate that beast. Saw her on The View. And they set her up. So you must have experienced racism. Oh, yeah. Hanging bodies. My mom said, look away. They're hanging bodies. No. It never happened. She lied. And then we wonder. We wonder why so many white people are getting murdered by a minority. Well, it's people like Pam Grier and The View and whatnot. So this woman who found, they found it, and the left still, a lot of them are just, well, dude, they're still wondering who did it. They just arrested a third guy. Three men, none of them white, killed this poor woman, hung her so they could blame white people. They've now arrested a third black guy. But CNN, we don't know, we're still looking into it. The family thinks it's racism. Hold on. One more second.
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0: Back at it. Final segment of the week. As I was saying, they found, and it's sad. I'm not making fun of depression, but most of these black folks have hung themselves. One was a white guy. They said another body found hanging in Mississippi. Three of them, at least, in Mississippi. Well, see, that's just so convenient. Mississippi Burning. We all know that movie. Probably a book, too. We all know about that. It's just too perfect. And the left can't let it go. There are still left-leaning news outlets going, well, the family is sure it's racism. And they're pushing the authorities to look at it. And the authorities won't even work with them. The authorities have brushed them off. No, the authorities said, look, here's a video of your son or whomever holding a rope walking into the woods. And then we found him the next day. Here's this misfortune. I didn't mean that to be the pun. It is misfortune. I didn't mean that. I swear. Murdered by now three men. None of them white. They thought, I know, we'll kill her. And we'll hang her. And then we'll make a big thing. And it's just not true. Folks, we live in a nation. And I'm not saying that there isn't racism. There is. There always will be. But there's so little that the left has to invent it. They have to make up news stories when they know they're lying. The Southern Poverty Law Center has to pay for it because there isn't enough. Southern Poverty Law Center saying, hey, you Klan clowns, here's a little money. go be more clanny. And if you Nazis could Nazi around a bit more. No. Isn't that what they want? You would think, look at this, there's so little racism, life is great. No. It was never about ending racism, folks. It was about capitalizing on what racism they could find or manufacture. Sick. Speaking of sick, Segway. Look out, folks. Segway coming your way. Fairfax County, Virginia. It's always Northern Virginia. They arrested an illegal immigrant on child sexual abuse charges. And it's ugly. I won't get into the... Aggravated sexual battery by a parent with a child between 13 and 17. And videotaping it because he's an animal. And what happened? Excuse me, I sneezed. That's what happened. What happened? Well, this is Fairfax County, Virginia. Full of libs. I said, man, this guy's he's just an animal. And I said, we want him! And they let him go. They let him go. Folks, why does anyone vote for this? I just don't get it. I think a lot of people don't know. Because they tell the CNN, whatever. There's more Americans doing this than anyone else. Well, because there's more Americans here. Who's doing most of the murdering in Japan? Probably Japanese people. You know why? Because there's a lot of them. But remember, every illegal immigrant who molests a child or kills someone, cuts off a man's head, whatever, or a woman's head, whatever. It didn't need to happen, but it did happen because of Democrats. So they let this guy go. And you know what he's going to do? He's going to go after another kid. ICE got him. Yeah, ICE got him. This is a happy ending. ICE nails this savage. And now, well, he's in trouble. He's in trouble. Because he's going to... See, here's the thing. And I'll be honest. I know it costs whatever. We're up to whatever. $47,000, $50,000 a year to put a guy in jail. Sending him back home just doesn't do it for me. I say, pick a number. 10 years. Not 7.5 for good behavior. 10 years. You know what happens to these animals in jail. And I'm not saying not condoning that. But you can stop some of this. Now, there's a famous story where there were so many pickpockets in this town. They said, we're going to hang the next pickpocket. And they did. And people who went to watch this guy hang got their pockets picked. And they said, look, it doesn't work. Well, how do you know it didn't keep half of them home? How do you know half of them didn't go, well, they're killing us, I better stop? They don't. These are people against the death penalty. And we can have that discussion. Absolutely. We can absolutely have that discussion. And not tonight. Not today. Right? We've got things to do. We've got things to do. You know what? So much here. FBI blocked over $1 billion in theft by cyber criminals. Democrat Rep. LaMonica McIver. She attacked an ICE agent. She somehow got pregnant, hoping to not go to jail for 17 years. We could do that. We could. We could talk about the COVID relief funds that were stolen and used to assassinate the president of Haiti. We could talk about that. We could hold on to it. We could talk about Trump revoking 250,000 visas from foreign nationals. That's huge. That needs to be discussed. Marco Rubio took it on himself to say, you know what? Your visa's gone and yours is gone and yours is gone. Why? Because they effed around and they found out. Some of these guys accused of assault, drunk driving, stealing, drug crimes, immigration violations, endangering national security, child abuse, sexual assault, embezzlement, reckless driving, all sorts of stuff. Marco Rubio said no more. 250,000, a quarter of a million people had their visas revoked. This is how we win. Look at this. Some were charged with kidnapping, human trafficking, sexual exploitation of a minor. Good. Lower the boom, Marco Rubio. I am on your side. Absolutely, positively on your side. Now we've got 3 minutes, 18 seconds. We can talk about the Department of Energy employee who was arrested in Washington State for helping the Houthis, whatever you say, went there, said, ma'am, tell you guys, I'm a specialist in communications. I can help you guys communicate with each other, and I can help you build bombs. We can talk about that. We can talk about New York State going after the Amish, which they are. We can talk about 100,000 non-compliant students who don't have to get shots, but the Amish do. We can talk about that. Or we can do good guy with the gun, happy ending stories of the Second Amendment. Yeah. Pampa, Texas, 11:30 p.m. Guy knocks on the door. They open it up, and the man kicks in the door. And they know the guy. They go, hey, dude, what are you doing here? He goes, shut up. I'm here for bad reasons. And one of the guys, remember, this is like 11:30 last Friday. He goes, I better get a gun. Because this guy, they don't know if this is drug-related. They don't know what's going on. All they know is a guy kicks in the door with a weapon. So someone said, hey, man, let me go to my dresser. I have something in my dresser I would like to have in my hand right now. It says he obtained a weapon, which means he didn't have it on him. Always have it. Folks, if you're going to get a gun, get three. If you live in a big house, if someone kicks in the door when you're in the kitchen and your gun's way upstairs, you're done. Well, this guy obtained his weapon, and he ventilated the guy who kicked the door in. He ventilated him. This man gave up the ghost. He showed up with a weapon. They're still looking into it, but no one's been arrested because you can't kick in a door, especially in Texas. Well, remember New York State, you have to run. You have a duty to retreat. You can't, and I'm telling you now, look at the laws. Don't take a comedian's word on anything. New York State, duty to retreat. So let's say I'm in the atomic bunker. Small apartment. You know, I don't need a lot of room. And what happens? Someone kicks in the door. Could I shoot him? No. I gotta run into the corner where I keep my guns. Anyway, I don't have any guns there. Anyway, folks, Florida Man Friday. So some crazy guy, he's at a truck stop, and he's in a stall, and he's holding his camera underneath the stall to watch other men go pee-pee, or whatever they're doing. So the cops come, and they kick in the door, and his name is David Floyd. Anyone named Floyd is probably a redneck. And I can look at that picture of him, he's totally redneck. And he's naked, and he's got some marital aids with him. And he's got videos of men, going potty. And he's arrested. And you know what I love about Florida? They didn't let him out. They're going to keep him there for a while. Folks, I'll see you next week. You're the best. Thank you for tuning in. Be free. Stay free.
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4: For 103.9 LI News Radio, I'm Jay Oliver. A Long Island U.S. Army vet and mother of three, now brand new homeowners, thanks to Habitat for Humanity. Shanita Gray Virgil and her family were there for the dedication of their new home in Wyandanch yesterday. Family was moving from apartment to apartment, even living in hotels, after they were forced to move from their former home after the property owner passed away, and thanks to Habitat's Long Island Veteran Bill program. Gray Virgil, an Islip native, was able to stay on Long Island. Well, the Yanks and Rays set to meet in the ALC and the ALDS. That starts in St. Petersburg tomorrow. And whether or not New York slugger Aaron Judge will be in the lineup, still uncertain. Judge, who suffered a calf strain that kept him out of the wild card series, says he's working towards returning. Yanks have until this morning to add him to the roster for that series. For 103.9 LI News Radio, I'm Jay Oliver. Today's news update brought to you by the Town of Islip Industrial Development Agency, where Long Island gets down to business.
5: ABC News, I'm Sherry Preston. The nation's latest unemployment report shows anemic job growth in September, with just 29,000 jobs added to the economy, well short of analyst expectations. Mortgage rates also surging to their highest level in years. New development in the Cornell University rape case.
6: New York Governor Kathy Hochul has removed the district attorney from the case, saying she has lost faith in him. instead turning the matter over to the state attorney general.
5: ABC's Aaron Katursky, the woman accusing seven Chi Phi fraternity brothers of gang rape, is suing the school. She says she came forward shortly after it happened 2 years ago, but no charges were ever filed. President Trump campaigning again today. On Thursday, he went to Texas, where Trump loyalist Ken Paxton is, for now, trailing Democrat James Tallarico in the Senate race. And actor Michael Douglas is out with a new memoir saying he and Kathleen Turner were lovers and that they kept their affair secret for years. They met on the set of Romancing the Stone in 1984. This is ABC News.
7: From the LI News Radio Weather Center, we'll have sunshine today with temperatures near 80, partly to mostly cloudy, passing shower and thunderstorm tonight, low 58. Sunshine not as warm but pleasant Saturday with a high of 68, mainly clear Saturday night, low 54. Sunday with clouds Sunday, a couple of afternoon showers, a high 64. Partly to mostly cloudy, a shower too Sunday night, below 54. Monday, partly sunny, high 68. Sunny Tuesday, high 58. From the LI News Radio Weather Center, I'm meteorologist Jim Rinaldi.
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9: I'd like to welcome everyone to the Frank McKay Show. Frank McKay here. So much more importantly, a very talented man, actor, writer, and certainly director, Darren Scott, is our very special guest. And, you know, has worked on so many different things, Yellowstone, and so many other things. And this, his latest, is upon us. It started this weekend, The Oath, it's called, and it is it is something we've got to we've all got to check out. I'm planning on checking it out in the next next couple of days. It's set in 400 AD, and it's just interesting. It's a very creatively done script, and the description is terrific. But I'll let him tell us. Darren, how are you?
15: Hey, I'm great. Thanks so much for having me. I appreciate it.
9: Listen, thrilled to have you. And if you can, give us an overview of The Oath.
15: Yeah, 400 AD, like you said, 5th century AD. It's a kind of forgotten time of ancient America. And we also have like a lone Hebraic fugitive, right? So he's trying to preserve the record of his fallen nation. He's kind of the last one. And he's also being hunted by a ruthless king. And then he ends up unexpectedly, you know, rescuing the king's mistress who's abused. And so this story unfolds. But yeah, it's an interesting, I've never really seen this time of history portrayed in cinema. It's very unique that way.
9: Yeah, you know, I thought about it the same way when I read the description. You know, you think you've read everything or you've seen everything, and then all of a sudden a creative, a twist of telling a story comes around. As far as you go, have you done anything like this before?
15: Oh, you mean like making movies?
9: No. Have you done this type of thing? You know, like a retake on history, an examination of a time, a what if?
15: No, actually, I have not. Nope. Adapting source material here that, you know, a lot of people know from like Book of Mormon musical, they know of it, but they don't know what's in it. And so it takes, you know, some of the text and kind of, is bringing it to screen. And so, yeah, no, it's not something I've done before, and it was very challenging to do. But I feel like, you know, you go on Rotten Tomatoes, like we've got 5-star, 70% of the reviews are 5-star, but Rotten Tomatoes did that thing where they don't display the audience number until you have 50 verified reviews, and so it's still not showing, but if you click on it and read them, our reviews are actually really good.
9: Yeah, I was just going to say, it's fascinating, and even the people's takes on it it's creative. It's just it's great. I'm really looking forward to watching it this week. I didn't mean to cut you off, but you're right.
15: Yeah,
9: when you get to the point where you can tell what's going to happen before the 50 reviews come in, it's got to be exciting walking into the next week.
15: Yeah. We're excited to see how it marinates with people. You know, you get your opening weekend and then people talk about it, right? So, we're hoping this week that we can have a good surge happen. So I think we will. Looking pretty good. Oathmovie.com. Oathmovie.com is where people can go. I say people don't do me favors. Go watch the trailer at oathmovie.com. And if it excites you, grab some tickets. You know, it's a hero's journey. It doesn't feel like an independent film when you watch it. It's really breathtaking. The cinematography and Trevor Morris's score was incredible also. And yeah, we've got good high marks on the acting and everything else. So, and it just got really heartfelt. You know, it's meaningful. You I think there's a lot of movies that are just kind of like hollow these days. It's just like, what was that about? And what did I, didn't really feel anything, you know? So. Yeah.
9: Yeah. Like I said, unique. You know, it's hard to come across something that you can, classify as unique. I can't wait to see it, as I said, but just from everything I'm reading, it's different. It's unique. If anybody's sick of the same old thing, this is something that they may want to check out. You mentioned Trevor on the score. Talk about some of the cast, and are they people that you've worked with before, or are these all new folks for you?
15: Yeah. So Billy Zane was new, and you know, he reprised the role that Ben Cross, who's now passed away, he reprised his role and took a totally different take, actually, and we really liked what he did, and it really kind of was a juxtaposition of my character, and it brought kind of a really cool dynamic between the two. And then Karina Lombard, she, you know, from Legends of the Fall and the other films, she was in a pilot film. And so she just reprised her own role. Eugene Brave Rock was also in a pilot film from Wonder Woman. He reprised his role in The Oath as well. And then Nora Dell was a newcomer. And, so we gave her this opportunity. She stood out in the auditions and feel very good about her performance. And so, yeah, I think it all came together. It was kind of like given the focus in the screen. Everyone was given it, you know.
9: Darren, tell us anything else we should know before we let you go about The Oath or anything that you have coming up. And if you can, give the website again and any other social media sites that we can follow along with what you're doing and certainly The Oath.
15: Yeah, I'd say just oathmovie.com. You can get to our social from that site, oathmovie.com, and trailer plays automatically. Just click on it and you can check it out. You can also watch audience reviews or audience reactions that we've got recorded. And you can tell when you watch them, they're not like people we've paid. I mean, these are like just totally impromptu. And things that they say a lot of the same things. Like, I want to be a better person, right? You know, it surprised them. It's not what they expected. It kind of like surprised them with how it made them feel. And so I just say, like, you know, what people want to know is if you're struggling with anything in your life, and most people are, go see this film. You know, I think there might be something in there that could help you heal. It's a very, you know, a deep film. So check it out. Not a better film to see during this Christmas season. I believe, I say this before, and I truly believe this, it's the most thought-provoking film. And go grab it, because you never know how long things are in theaters. Go check it out as soon as you can.
9: Darren Scott, congrats not only on The Oath, but everything else that you've done. You got a great body of work behind you and a big future in front of you. Thank you very much for being here.
15: Hey, thank you. You have a great day.
9: Darren Scott, director, actor in The Oath. And, you know, you've seen him and his work in Yellowstone, you know, so many other things. He's got a lot going on. And The Oath is his latest. And it's, you know, it's set in 400 A.D. in ancient America, right? So that's what I mean. It's like reimagining a history. The Oath follows a lone Hebraic fugitive who must preserve the history of his fallen nation while being hunted by a ruthless tyrant. But rescuing the king's abused mistress could awaken a warrior's path. Just reading off of that. And he mentioned Billy Zane and Eugene Brave Rock, Nora Dale, Karina Lombard, a lot of folks that we, you know a lot about. And anyway, they say 13 years in the making. About that. And it's being released in 650 screens across the country. I assume across the country, not overseas. And come March, there'll be a VOD release to follow. And, you know, maybe earlier, you don't know. About it, but anyway, he is, he's put together a nice body of work, as I mentioned. And, you know, check out Darren Scott, and yelpmovie.com is a place to go, and you know, it's a good starting point. Also, check out Darren Scott. He's got a lot of things going on. Nice to see someone as they start branching out and developing their new world. And for him, directing is, you know, he's done it, but this is a big step for him, and hopefully this goes well. And you know, he'll get a lot more, get a lot more opportunities if it does. Darren Scott, very talented guy. Frank McKay signing off. We'll see you next time on the Frank McKay Show.
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9: I'd like to welcome everyone. Frank McKay here with a very talented man, absolutely terrific. He's put together an amazing career from Dead Tone, The Hustle, Chain Letter, Meet the Blacks was just absolutely terrific. I loved BET's Night Tales, and that was Dion Taylor as well. Great filmmaker, director. Fatale is his latest, and it is disturbing looking. I haven't seen it. I just saw the trailer. It looks great. Hilary Swank and Michael Ealy, who I think he worked with on Intruder, too, but he'll correct me if I'm wrong. Dion Taylor, how are you?
16: Man, I'm doing great, man. Thank you for having me.
9: Thrilled to have you. You did work with Michael earlier, right?
16: Yeah, man. So last year, me and Michael had the pleasure of working together on The Intruder with Dennis Quaid, which was a giant fun thriller that we made, ended up opening number two in the world, so that was really fun. And after working with him on that movie, I actually took a break and went and did a film called Black and Blue with Naomi Harris and Tyrese. When I had the script for Tal, I was like, me and Hilary Swank were talking, and I was like, oh, you know who I think would be great for this? You know, wink, wink. I was like, Michael Ealy. I just think he's fantastic. And here we are now with arguably probably the hottest thriller of the last couple of years, man. This movie is off the charts. It's fun. It stars two-time Academy Award winner Hilary Swank opposite Michael Ealy. The cinematographer is Dante Spinotti, who did The Insider, Last of the Mohicans, you know, Heat. So being able to get someone like that to capture L.A. and be able to put together a thriller that's in the vein of Fatal Attraction and Gone Girl, I just feel like we have something very special right now.
9: Hits VOD tomorrow, and grateful, and I know so many people are grateful that people like you are doing films, because so many people have stayed away from it, basically waiting, I guess, for the perfect opportunity to come. But, I mean, you have a great movie here, and I think people are starved for entertainment. We need something. There's so much talent there. Of course, you, head by you and Hillary, you mentioned the two-time Oscar winner, but Michael is such a talented, he could send chills up your spine with certain scenes that he does. He's just absolutely terrific. Do you ever think when you get these folks together that the chemistry wouldn't work? Obviously, it did here, and this worked beautifully. But did you know beforehand in your mind's eye that this would just work?
16: Well, you know, it's interesting for me. As a filmmaker, an independent filmmaker, I have to add that you think a little bit differently when you're an independent filmmaker, because sometimes you realize that you only get one shot at something. So that could be casting, that could be shooting, that could be a location. So we kind of do a little bit of a different dive when we're casting. I knew that Michael and Hillary would be incredible together because I know Michael and I knew Hillary. You know what I mean? So I'm going like, oh, these two personalities are exactly what you want on screen. You know what I mean? Yeah. Now, for someone that's just kind of casting and don't know the people, then I think you go into those films, you're like, damn, that didn't work. You know what I mean? But these two were so great as people first that I knew that they would figure it out. And then obviously, man, the obvious thing is when you have someone that has won two Academy Awards, not one, not nominated, too. There's no mistakes, man, with those Oscars. Like they're picking the best to do it. And Hillary is one of only, I think, three women historically to have two Academy Awards. So she was fantastic. And I knew we had all LeBron James. So, I mean, she's incredible to watch. It's a departure for her as an actress from things that she, you know, has done in the past. We've never seen Hillary Swank play a role like this. You mean she's Glenn Close in Fatal Attraction? Yeah, but different.
9: Yeah.
16: It's just fun.
9: Yeah, the other two, I think, are Katharine Hepburn and Meryl Streep. So she's in good company.
16: Oh, yeah.
9: You don't make mistakes usually with one Oscar, but certainly not two. Yeah, Hilary Swank is just different atmosphere. But listen, so are you. All of your movies are just top-notch. I just love your work, and I know people out there listening absolutely love your work. You know, I want to remind everyone, Fatale is the movie. They got to get it. Tomorrow, it starts on VOD, but you can see it in select theaters. It's going to be great, and it is great. It's already out. I just haven't seen it. Michael Ealy, who's terrific, and Hilary Swank are there. Dion Taylor, just, to me, one of the top filmmakers in the world and one of the most talented guys on the planet. If you can, give us a website, give us a social media site where people can follow along. If there's any details I didn't talk about with Fatale, please fill us in.
16: Oh, man, well, first off, let me just say thank you so much, man, for the compliment and just your energy this morning. I really appreciate that. Thank you, man. It's a very hard road when you're making these films independently, and the biggest thing is for people to discover your work, which I've been so blessed to have people see, you know, the things that we've been doing. So I appreciate that. Man, if you can find me, my social handle is extremely easy. It's just at Deon Taylor, DEONTAYLOR, on Instagram and also on Twitter. I'm a social media guy. I really love doing it. I really love laughing and posting things that make sense. So I'm always there, man, and we always talk film on my platform. So if someone's out there that's interested in film or politics, those are the things that I'm very into. So I would love for you to come on over and give us a follow.
9: Dion, congratulations on everything that you've done, but especially Fatale. It sounds like a home run. Can't wait to see you tomorrow. Thank you very much, Dion, for being here.
16: Thank you so much, brother, and Happy New Year to you, man, and please be safe, man.
9: Dion Taylor, everyone, a filmmaker extraordinaire. Fatale is the name of the movie. Just looking at the trailer, it'll send chills up your spine. And Michael Ealy, anything he's in is absolutely terrific. But two-time Academy Award winner Hilary Swank is the lead actress in this film. And, you know, I think he's right. I think there's only three women who've won. I mean, maybe there's a fourth. I don't know. But three women that I can think of that have won multiple Academy Awards. Hilary Swank's one of them. The other two are Katharine Hepburn, who won three, and Meryl Streep. She might have won three. I don't know. I haven't followed up lately, but I know Streep has won more than one. But those are two very, well, that's great company. I mean, that's very high honors for Hilary Swank to be in the middle of that trio. Tremendous talent here. Dion Taylor. Once again, Dead Tone, The Hustle, Chain Letter, Meet the Blacks, BET's Night Tales, some of the work that he's done. He's right to point out that he's an independent filmmaker first, and when you go at it from that standpoint, you get to utilize. I thought he was going to say, look, you know, you have no choice once you, especially as an independent filmmaker, you put the characters together, or you put the actors together, I should say. They create these characters. If they're not working, you got to make them work. And you have no choice, and I guess even more so on a larger budget when you have something like this. And this is extraordinary. Check out the trailer. I haven't seen the movie. It looks terrific. And like I said, Dion Taylor is one of the best in the business. Just extraordinary. He's the director. Fatale. You know, some people liken it to Fatal Attraction, a modern version of that. You know, Fatal Attraction was very dark and disturbing, promises to be exactly the same. Dion Taylor, once again, has been our very special guest, filmmaker, director. Fatale is his latest. Frank McKay signing off. We'll see you all next time.
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4: 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Jay Oliver here. 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It's tonight at 7 o'clock. It is sponsored by the town of Islip, IDA. And in case you missed it, you will hear excerpts of conversations with the sergeant of the crime report, Joe Jacqueline. Also, Craig Ferentino with the latest financial information. 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
18: Live from the LI News Radio studios in the heart of Islip at Long Island's MacArthur Airport. From the city to the tips of the North and South Fork. All the news from our island in one place. 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
4: For 103.9 LI News Radio, I'm Jay Oliver. The Wausau Union Free School District now says the state's ban on Native American mascots is a violation of free speech. A federal appeals court recently ruled in favor of the state's ban that also impacts team names and logos. The district, along with school board member Anthony Greco, filed a lawsuit to lift the ban that set a new deadline of June of 2027. And that was the district to comply with the statewide regulation. Meanwhile, U.S. Court of Appeals for the Second Circuit ruled that a lower court should hear Greco and the district's argument. Nassau County Police investigating after reports of a man behaving inappropriately. It was outside an Oyster Bay school. The Oyster Bay East Norwood School District sent a letter to parents regarding the incident. And according to that letter, the man was parked in a gray sedan near the corner of Lexington Avenue and Orchard Street near Theodore Roosevelt School yesterday. No arrests have been made yet, but police say there'll be additional patrols near the school today. For 103.9 LI News Radio, I'm Jay Oliver. Today's news update brought to you by the Town of Islip Industrial Development Agency, where Long Island gets down to business.
5: ABC News, I'm Sherry Preston. The nation's latest unemployment report shows anemic job growth in September with just 29,000 jobs added to the economy, well short of analyst expectations. Mortgage rates also surging to their highest level in years. New development in the Cornell University rape case.
6: New York Governor Kathy Hochul has removed the district attorney from the case, saying she has lost faith in him. Instead, turning the matter over to the state attorney general.
5: ABC's Aaron Katursky, the woman accusing seven Chi Phi fraternity brothers of gang rape, is suing the school. She says she came forward shortly after it happened 2 years ago, but no charges were ever filed. President Trump campaigning again today. On Thursday, he went to Texas, where Trump loyalist Ken Paxton is, for now, trailing Democrat James Tallarico in the Senate race. And actor Michael Douglas is out with a new memoir saying he and Kathleen Turner were lovers and that they kept their affair secret for years. They met on the set of Romancing the Stone in 1984. This is ABC News.
7: From the LI News Radio Weather Center, we'll have sunshine today with temperatures near 80, partly to mostly cloudy, passing shower and thunderstorm tonight, low 58. Sunshine not as warm, but pleasant Saturday with a high of 68. Mainly clear Saturday night, below 54. Sun mixed with clouds Sunday, a couple of afternoon showers, a high 64. Partly mostly cloudy, a shower or two Sunday night, below 54. Monday, partly sunny, high 68. Sunny Tuesday, high 58. From the LI News Radio Weather Center, I'm meteorologist Jim Rinaldi.
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0: Long Island has some of the world's most aggressive drivers. 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
2: I'd like to welcome everyone to the Frank McKay Show. Frank McKay here. Much more importantly, Chimp Empire. Available now on Netflix, and with us today is a film producer, director of the dynamic Chimp Empire on Netflix, and that's James Reed. Thrilled to have him. Everyone must tune in. Premiered a little while ago, but you got to watch it now. Chimp Empire is absolutely terrific. James Reed, how are you?
3: I'm very well. How are you?
2: Doing well, and you've had all the accolades and the awards that you could possibly imagine. I've got to imagine once that happens, you kind of have a license to kill. This is terrific. So many people are, I assume, are reaching out to you, asking about different things. How did this come about? Give us a little bit of a genesis of this.
3: It's after Oxford Teacher, which, you know, I have to say, it was all a bit surreal. We loved it. We believed in it. We thought it was great, but we had no idea that it was going to be so successful, and we're so grateful for it. But after that, there were a few doors opened. You know, people were interested in what we were going to do next. I filmed with the Ingogo Chimps before. I'd done a feature documentary on them a few years earlier. But I filmed the sort of the history of the Ingogo Chimps. Study that started in 1993 all the way up to present day of this sort of, you know, it was all about the scientists and how they discovered the biggest group ever known and what that meant and all this archive footage. I'd fallen in love with this magical place and I knew it to be special and I had this great relationship with the scientists who'd worked there for years and years. And we stayed in touch after that. We became friends and we stayed in touch regularly. And then after Oxford Teacher, and it felt like, you know, I could be a little bit more master of my own destiny and could sort of design and shape the projects that I really wanted to do, I really felt like I wanted to do a really in-depth, character-driven, contemporary series about the Ingogo Chimps. And I wanted it to be fully in their world. You felt like you were in there and experiencing it with them. And I had lots of ideas about sort of how it should be filmed and you know, which characters we could follow. But it was all sort of, it was all just developing. And then I started talking to the scientists about it. And they were like, well, you know, this is amazing because this huge group that we've been following has finally split into two groups now. And we have no idea what's going to happen next. This is a scientific opportunity, but it's also a filmmaking opportunity. We just don't know what will happen over the next year or two. So at that point, we got in touch with Netflix, and Sarah, who I worked with on Octopus Teacher, was keen to do another project, and she loved the idea of working with the Ingogo Chimps, and that was how it started.
2: It's terrific, and, you know, you hit it out of the park. Let me ask you something. I go all over the world to see wildlife and its natural habitat, and I haven't been to Uganda. I haven't seen chimps or gorillas, but there's this one spot that I've heard of, and I don't know, maybe it's just rumor. I think it's in Uganda that there's actually an overlap of the communities. I know that this is a much different situation, but do you know of what I'm talking about? There's an overlap where chimps and gorillas are close together.
3: I think you're talking about a site in Gabon, actually, in West Africa. I don't know a lot about it. I've been to Gabon before, but not film gorillas or chimps. I don't know of that happening in Uganda. I'm no expert, so there's a possibility. It's certainly where we were filming in the Ingogo Chimps, there are no gorillas there. So mostly in Africa, there isn't a crossover. So you're right. It's quite a special and unique thing. And I do know that has happened in Gabon, which is West Africa. So it would be my advice to look there.
2: Very interesting. Listen, getting back to your work here at Chimp Empire, it's absolutely terrific. What have you learned in filming this and researching this? What have you learned that surprised you, if anything?
3: I mean, there's so many things. You know, we were so embedded in it. We, even before day one of filming, we studied the backstory of each individual.

0: individual chimp at Ngogo. So before we even set foot there to begin filming on day one, we had huge amount of information about everything that had happened in the lives of each individual chimp up to that point. Now, obviously, the scientists can't know every detail, but you'd be amazed at what they knew about each individual chimp, who they were related to, who their siblings were, who their fathers were, who their previous relationships were, their character traits, their personalities, and also the stage of life they were at. So even that process gave us an amazing insight into the diversity of personalities and characters and how they're formed as well. You know, chimpanzees have similar lifespans to humans, and so they build experiences and they build confidence, or in some cases they develop anxieties. And, you know, there's a lot of sort of individual character traits came to life during the research period alone. And then once we started filming with specific focus on some of those characters, the depth and complexity of their psychology and how it differed between each individual chimp was, you know, that just never stopped amazing us, and how that affected how they went about their daily business and what they wanted and how they went about trying to get it. And that's the brilliant thing about chimps and why they make such fascinating subjects for a sort of dramatic documentary series like this, is all the chimps have their own objective. They've got things they really are trying to do, and there are things in their way, and sometimes that internal and sometimes it's external. Sometimes it's other chimps are trying to stop them doing those things. So they're fantastic subjects for pure documentary that delivers on that sort of drama.
1: I've got a couple of hours worth of questions for you, but I know you're on a tight schedule. Wow, what great work you did. Congratulations on all your success here. Chimp Empire, we'll be talking about it as we let you go. I need you for a longer period of time, that's for sure. James, give us a website or a social media site where people could follow along with what you're doing.
0: I'm not very active on social, I'd say, and don't really post on what I'm doing. The Ngogo Chimpanzee Project, they do post quite a lot about what's happening at Ngogo. So people who are really interested in the chimps, just because we stopped filming didn't mean the story stopped. You know, that, you know, for thousands of years, they've been out there, you know, and things have been happening and it's been drama all the way, and that continues. So if people are interested in following the stories of the Ngogo chimps, the Ngogo Chimpanzee Project has a Facebook page. But me personally, I don't really post, but we can catch up again sometime.
1: I can't wait to speak to you again. Congrats once again. Thank you very much for being here, James.
0: Thanks very much.
1: James Reed, everyone, Academy Award winner. James Reed, My Octopus Teacher, was his big breakout. You know, also the team behind The Rise of the Warrior Apes, Chimp Empire. I guess basically the same team that he went into. And there's a lot of drama that goes around. Like I said, and I've said before, I'm heavily into wildlife, and I just haven't gotten out to Uganda yet. I've been to Tanzania and I've been to different parts of Africa, and I've seen all kinds of wildlife, but not gorillas, not chimps. There's an overlap there, and just because of time consideration, there's an overlap that you could see both gorillas and chimps in the same setting. I think it's in Uganda, and if I had more time, I'd Google it. Anyway, I'd like to speak to him more time just for selfish reasons, and just pick his brain a bit on what he's doing. His documentary here is fascinating. And, you know, certainly for me, Chimp Empire, now available on Netflix. It's been out for a while. And once again, Academy Award winner, James Reed, filmmaker, film producer, director, has been our very special guest. Frank McKay signing off. We'll see you all next time on The Frank McKay Show.
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1: I'd like to welcome everyone
3: to the Funk McKay Show. Funk McKay here with the one and only Steve Hackett, legendary guitarist, Rock and Roll Hall of Famer. You know his work from so many different things, but how about this? The 30th solo release of his career, and it is also represents the first time in 2 years, first new music in 2 years, and it is absolutely terrific. It's great. The Circus and the Night Whale is the name, and of course, Foxtrot at 50 and Hackett Highlights from North American Tour is upon us as well, but the 30 releases just blows me away. Steve, how are you?
4: Very, very well, and nice to talk to you, Frank.
3: Great to talk to you. I imagine there's music that you've created that if you were listening to it, it might take you a second or two. Say, wait, is that me? Because you've put out so much music. It's unbelievable the amount of music that you put. And we're just talking about your solo work here, and never mind, you know, all the group work you've done, but the studio work you've done. I've got to believe there's work out there that would take you a second or two before you identified it as you.
4: That has happened before, yeah. I've been listening to something, and I've said to my wife, oh, that sounds interesting. Wonder who that is. And she says, that's you. Maybe it's because it wrong-footed me, and I didn't catch the first note of the bar. And I've heard that with orchestral stuff I did, especially when we were on the boat, when we were on the blues. And it kept happening. It was worrying, believe me. And it happened recently, you know, because the older I get, the more I suddenly fall asleep when I'm listening to something. And I was listening to a track called Ghost Moon and Living Love. And I woke up towards the end of it. And I thought, oh, who's that am I listening to? Is that the Beatles or George Harrison? And I realized, of course, it was the end of one of the tracks that I'd done. And there were harmonies being sung with Amanda Lehman and myself. So, and some people have said, oh, you know, the two of you together sound a little bit like, yeah, John Anderson with Yes. And it's not intentional, but it happens. You know, I'd worked with Chris Squire on one or two things, and I was aware that occasionally, if there was a high harmony in there, I'd be taking it and thinking, I must be channeling John here, you know, with this. But, you know, it's been a blast doing this album. We recorded some of it live because we didn't have a lot of time in the studio. And I think it's all the better for having done that.
3: As far as the planning of this album, and again, we're talking about the Circus and the Night Whale, was it planned to be exactly like this? You mentioned a couple of live pieces on there, but did you lay it out specifically to do this many songs and these specific songs? Or did you play it by ear in certain aspects, and do you have anything left over that didn't make the album?
4: I do have some tracks that are left over, but in the main I thought maybe they've got a slightly unfinished quality, so perhaps I shouldn't. But, you know, all future things are built on unfinished bits and pieces, you know, bits of the jigsaw that you don't always have the final conclusion. And a bit like John Lennon said, you have ideas, you join them up later. And that was the only clue I think I've had from that quarter in terms of saying, yeah, how do you write songs, John? How do you do that? But I guess that's what they did. You know, they had an abundance of ideas and they would combine them.
3: Do you know exactly the longest time between picking up a guitar and not picking up a guitar that you've had? Has it been months at times? You know, did you have an injury? Was there, say, for example, a four-month period of time where you didn't have a guitar in your hand?
4: I remember having a hand injury at one point, and I couldn't work for maybe a couple of months. That was tricky. You know, you lose your calluses and everything, and I had a weak grip at that time because it was an injury to the thumb. But I got around it because we were straight into an American tour doing Let My Son on Broadway. So that's an interesting time, trying to remember the whole of that double album, Let My Son on Broadway. So I seem to remember this particular day of challenges where I bit down on a pretzel and I had to go to the dentist and get my teeth drilled and filled. And then I was off to hospital to have some physical therapy. And the guy's giving me AC and DC shocks to make my hand work. And then in the evening, in Chicago, we were playing the whole of Land Night Down on Broadway. And I thought, this is a day I've just got to try and get through it. How's that going to work? How is any of that going to fly? But But it did, amazingly.
3: Steve, do you have a writing routine, or does it change, or does it come just from an inspiration? Something comes and you just kind of do it at the time, or do you have a routine, whether it comes out through practice, or do you write once a week, every day, three times? I mean, do you have a set routine?
4: Well, what I try and do is to, when I play, and I try and play every day if I can, you know, and try and play as long as I can, depending on whatever else is going on in life, because obviously, you know, you can't just do that.
3: Right.
4: There's all the other gods of industry that have to be honored as well as family and what have you. But, yeah, I can do all of that. I try and play every day if I can, and I don't draw any distinction between practice and writing. If you practice enough, and there's something you're proud of, you keep it, so therefore it becomes written. So you sequester it away in the dictionary of the mind. I don't write down everything, but if it's a top line for a melody and it's due to be sung, I'll write that down because I won't remember it. Whereas if it's something that falls onto the fingers and it's finger dances of some description or another, usually I'll remember that. And at some point I'll try and get it down so I don't have to clog up my impaired memory with it. So once it becomes recorded, something else starts to happen and it leaves room for whatever might come next. So nylon guitar stuff might be very much like that with me.
3: Well, listen, Steve, congratulations on an amazing career, and it's just still going strong. The Circus and the Night Whale is your latest. We're going to talk about it as we let you go. Please give us a website or a social media site. Is it Hackett Songs?
4: Yes, HackettSongs.com. Hackett with two T's, HackettSongs.com.
3: Steve, thank you very much for being here.
4: Thank you. Thanks.
3: The great Steve Hackett, new studio album, and 30 studio albums now. I don't know how old he is. He told me the last time we spoke. No, he's 75 years old. Just amazing when you get guys like this and what they produce and, you know, what they do. You know, I asked John McLaughlin, the great, I was going to say jazz player, but that's minimizing what he is. He's just a legendary guitar player. And, you know, I said to him, maybe it was 10 years ago when I spoke to him, and, you know, I said to him in the interview, is there any urgency as he gets, you know, to a veteran age till he gets older to get as much on tape, to get as much recorded as possible, just in case his hands stop working, right? And he says, no, he thinks that he put enough down. He has enough recorded where he's, you know, he's got his, I don't know if he said it like this, but his legacy is set. And, you know, I thought, yeah, of course, you know, of course it is after I asked that. But there would be, you know, part of me, if I was him, you gotta think, you know, Steve Hackett is, you know, different player, of course, but, you know, different style, but still a great guitarist and, you know, more of the rock genre and, you know, than McLaughlin or Tim Yoler and these guys. But in my mind, if I'm Steve Hackett, you know, I want to put as much down as possible, but it's kind of thinking I got 30 solo albums, right? 30 solo albums. God knows how much he has, you know, all the other bands that he played with, all of the other, you know, musicians that he's played with, you know, but I mean, Genesis, you know, that alone, he could have dropped the mic, so to speak, after that, and Rock and Roll Hall of Fame, you know, you get other guys, and I don't know if it's Dave Mason. If it is Dave Mason, then fine, but if I'm mistaking him, but I remember asking him, you know, how much writing does he do? And I think it was Dave Mason. He said, I don't write anymore. He said, nobody wants to hear it. You know, everybody wants to hear the old stuff. So when I go out on stage, I play it. And I thought, you know, if I was an artist, you know, you'd almost have to write. Meanwhile, David Crosby, right before he passed, told me that he's, you know, he enjoys creating. And when they get to point of this age and, you know, whatever he was, 75, 80 years old, whatever, right before he passed, that collaboration was a big thing. You know, to collaborate. And I think that was a great little nugget to walk away with. Frank McKay, Steve Hackett has been our very special guest. Great, guitarist, Rock and Roll Hall of Famer, Genesis fame, and so many other projects and bands and solo over 30 solo albums. And get his latest. Frank McKay signing off. Steve Hackett has been our very special guest, and we'll see you next time on the Frank McKay Show.
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4: 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Nassau County, Suffolk County, all the news from our island in one place. 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
7: Ken Paxton was caught on tape saying that Trump is hurting Ken Paxton. I think that's funny, frankly. Ken Paxton would not be a candidate for Senate but for Trump. Trump, of course, has not been kind to Ken Paxton. He's been very kind. He got him on the ballot. He's given him money. But when he speaks about Ken Paxton, he says about how disheveled he looks, how he needs to get a new suit. He called him a pain in the A at a rally in Texas yesterday for Ken Paxton, by the way. Didn't know if he was there. It's comical when you think about it. It'd be comical if it wasn't so scary that guy might win. I mean, look, I'm pretty bullish on James Tallarico winning Texas, but Texas is a hard state for a Democrat to win. I'm not going to mince words. It would be a pretty amazing year if that happens. A lot of people asking me, where do I think Democrats should win but might not win? The three states are obvious to me. Michigan, obviously for the obvious reason, Al Sayed, and Republicans running, you know, a relentless campaign basically saying he's a terrorist. I mean, which is ridiculous. Kid went to University of Michigan, was the valedictorian, gave the commencement speech, played lacrosse. Is a doctor. Maine, Susan Collins is no joke. She's a hard candidate to beat. She's won in bad environments before. This is a very bad environment. So maybe she can't outrun this environment. It's kind of like, you know, like I'm a runner. I run every day. You guys know that. I've gained weight over the last couple of years because you can't outrun a bad diet. And I haven't had a kitchen in like 3 months, and I've been eating pizza like twice a week. That's not good. It's not good. I've had very few salads over the last, you know, 3 months. It's been rough on the diet and the waistline. But, you know, I'll figure it out when it's done. I think Maine is a difficult state for Democrats to win, although they should win this year, right? It is it is an environment that is just hard for her to outrun. Kind of like pizza. And then there's New Hampshire. Now, Democrats should win New Hampshire, right? But the Sununu name is a good name. And now, even though Chris Sununu has already lost a Senate race, we'll see. I think Democrats should win there, but I would not be surprised if they lost there. Now, what states do I think Republicans could lose that we're not thinking about? Because I keep saying this on the show. You know, what state could a Democrat win that we're not thinking about? And the state we're not thinking about, not investing a ton of money into, that I think Democrats have a chance to win, long shot, but a chance, is Florida. And if this election is really about Donald Trump, Democrats could win Florida. I think they've got a great chance in the governor's race either way. But I think the Senate race is going to be a lot closer than people think. The Democrats nominated Angie Nixon. They had a chance to nominate Colonel Vindman, but they didn't. They nominated Angie Dixon, who is kind of to the left. Sorry, Angie Nixon. Sorry, messing her up. And she's running against Ashley Moody, who was appointed to the seat, right? So she hasn't filled a full term. I gotta tell you, she's filling Marco Rubio's term. It's gonna be closer than you think. It's a huge state, used to be a swing state, used to be the swingiest swing state in America. It's been reliably red the last, 10 years or so. But it also has a huge Latino population, and it is not just Cubans. And just like in Texas, where I think the wave is going to hit, I believe the wave will hit in Florida as well. And now, Florida doesn't have as many problems as Texas, right? The Republicans in Florida are a well-organized party. They've had relative success governing statewide. I think DeSantis is still pretty popular on his way out. But the tide has turned, and it's going to be an interesting year. And we'll see. We'll see who shows up and what. I mean, if the wave is big enough, Democrats are going to win states like Florida. Like if it's a huge wave. If the wave is a 2006 size wave, which right now it looks like it's bigger, Democrats win Florida. It's the way it goes. They win Texas. They win Ohio. I think Democrats are winning Ohio. I'm not even talking that as a, wacky pickup. They win Alaska in a crazy wave year. This could be a crazy wave year. The country has Trump fatigue, and it is worse than normal president second term fatigue because Donald Trump first came to us 11 years ago. People are just getting tired of him. God knows I am. Listen to this. I'll be right back.
8: 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Did you know that the DuPont Chemical Corporation and 3M recently agreed to a $13.5 billion settlement for contaminating public drinking water with cancer-causing forever chemicals? 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
7: 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I'm at Christopher Hahn on X, Christopher Hahn NY on Instagram, and ChristopherHahn.com. Those are my socials. Look, I got a lot of clips up from some TV appearances on those socials, so check it out. Give me a like while you're there. And if you're not already listening to me on the Aggressive Progressive Podcast, you can download it wherever you get your podcast, iHeartRadio, Apple Podcasts, you name it, it's there. Watch me on News Nation. CNN appearance went well. I'll be back on there in early November. They book you so far out for the show that I do, the 10 o'clock show. But I'll be on that show sometime in early November. Lots of clips of me on that show up there right now on my socials. So I got to tell you, I'm exhausted. It's Friday, and I'm not talking politically. I'm, like, physically exhausted. I am not a late-night person. I'm not a guy who, you know, goes out and burns the midnight oil. This week, I had to do it. Almost had to do it twice, right? I went into the city for CNN on Tuesday night. I didn't get home till after 1. Didn't get to sleep till, like, almost 2 o'clock in the morning, which for me at this age, that hasn't happened. That doesn't happen that often for me, okay? And I almost had to go back for News Nation the next night. Fortunately, that appearance got changed to a remote appearance, so I didn't have to go. But I would have gotten home, like, you know, it wouldn't have been as late. I would have gotten home at around, you know, midnight, which is still bad. I'm just burnt. I do stay up and watch Saturday Night Live still. I still like to watch it live. And I watched it last weekend. Jalen Brunson was the guest host, and he was fantastic. You got to look up the sketch he did where it's a spoof on High School Musical. It's great. It's great. It reminded me of the Eli Manning, not the Peyton Manning, United Way spoof, where he's throwing the ball at the kids and knocking them over. It was very cool. But I'm just exhausted. I don't know about you. I feel like this week has been 2 weeks. And I'm glad it's the weekend. You know, we're 4 weeks. We come back on Monday. When you listen to me on Monday or Tuesday, 2 weeks is 4 weeks to the election. Can you believe it? I think the election's pretty set right now. I don't think there's going to be that much that's going to change. The people who are kind of on the fence on how they're going to vote, they're going to break, I think, in line with what the numbers are showing right now. So the Democrats have like an 8-point advantage. I think at the end of it, they'll have an 11-point advantage. Because those late breakers are going to break towards them a little bit more, as are the people who are acknowledged who they're voting for right now. That's a pretty sizable wave. Now, again, with House seats, it's not going to be the same thing like 2006 or even 2018. There's been so much gerrymandering. But Senate races, gubernatorial races, those numbers are going to make a big difference in states like Ohio and New York and Florida even, and it's going to be very interesting to watch across this country how this happens. So this weekend is, you know, I think I'm going to say this is the last weekend before the election where we can all just detach, right? I am not going to be on any TV this weekend. My plans for the weekend is a lot of golf because it might be one of the nicest, you know, last really nice weekends. Although I love the fall weather and I like playing outdoor activities when it's a little bit cooler. But this is the last weekend you get to kind of take a break from politics before the election. I know I tell you almost every Friday, take a break. But I think when you get into the election season, you know, next weekend we're talking about it, we'll be talking about 3 weeks. So it's 3 weekends till the election after this weekend. Time to focus. Time to say, okay, I am going to pay attention to what's going on in the world. Maybe I'm going to volunteer for a candidate, and I'm saying a candidate. I'm not telling you which candidate. But I'm going to pay attention to the elections. I'm not going to be taking any more breaks after this weekend. I got to tell you, though, I got to sleep in. I mean, you can hear it in my voice. I am burnt. I am tired. I got to get refreshed for this election. Got to eat a few salads. It's just, it is that kind of week. I'm not going to get distracted. You know, the media wants to ask Donald Trump every day if he's going to declare the Insurrection Act. I guarantee you this, if he declares the Insurrection Act and does anything untoward, to try to stop this election and to thwart the will of the people, he will fail and he will be removed. Period. We know that Pete Hegseth will do whatever he says. And he too will fail and be removed. And he'll be removed not by the next Congress, but by this Congress. Right? There's a 2-month period between Congresses. And this Congress will come back, and if he does anything like that, if there's any January 6th style intervention after the election, he will fail, and he will be removed. Now, I don't think that that's going to happen, because I hear it in his voice. He keeps saying, it's not about me, This election's not about me. I'm not on the ballot. And then he tells everybody to pretend he's on the ballot, which, by the way, Republicans are saying, please, Mr. President, stop saying pretend you're on the ballot. You're at 31% approval in the AP poll that came out on Thursday. 31% approval, 69% disapproval. I guess they only had two choices. Do you approve or disapprove? It was 69-31. I've never seen a number like that in my life. That means a lot of Republicans are disapproving of him at this point in that poll. Or the pollster is just completely wrong. It's possible. I think it's possible that they're wrong. He might have less approval. I just don't, or more. So, but we'll see. I know Republicans would really like him to kind of like just go play golf for a couple of weeks and let them try to figure out how to make this election about their opponents. Kind of hard when Donald Trump wants everything to be about him. And that's what we've been dealing with since 2015. America is tired. And so am I. So have a great weekend. I'm Chris Hahn, and that's The Daily Rant.
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From the anti-drinking and driving campaigns to protecting our children with education on the Megan's Law, the PBA promotes a great relationship between the police and the people it's sworn to serve. Suffolk County, one of the safest counties in the country. The PBA takes pride in its strong belief in our security. They have honored our fallen heroes and contribute greatly to our suburban way of life. Need to know more? Write to the website, folks. www.suffolkcountypba.org. Lou Savillo, president. Let's get right into it. Now, folks, if you're noticing, don't adjust your radio. This is the voice for today. A little bit under the weather, so please bear with me. I know it's a kind of like a deep sounding, it's a sick voice. What can I tell you? But I'm not that bad. I can't say. It's just that it happens once in a while. So we're going to get through it. And it's been a tough week. Our phone system's out, so we're not going to be able to take any phone calls today. So it's going to be an interesting day. A lot to talk about today. So please listen. We've got Steve Gillen coming in. You know, all over the country, all sorts of stuff is happening with looking at voter rolls and looking at who's registered to vote. Yes, we have a number of people that don't fit the criteria to vote, which is 18 years old or over and an American citizen. That's it. That's the only criteria. There's nothing else at all. You know, in the early part of this country, it was pretty well set. White males, lone landowners. That was it. White male landowner were the only ones who are allowed to vote, but that has since changed quite a bit. So we'll talk a bit about that. Steve's got so much stuff that's going on, so much legislation that's out there. We're seeing indictments all over the country on individuals that have messed around with the voting rolls and things like that. Looking at, obviously, the state of New Jersey, trying to get an explanation from them that you had 600 people voted out of about 6,000 people that were cross-referenced to be non-citizens. And a lot of it had to do with that grandiose idea that let's give driver's licenses to people that are not documented. In other words, people who just walked across the Rio Grande River or swam across, depending on the shallow end or the deep end or whatever. And here they were. We're in America. Oh, you're giving us a free ride to New York City? Okay, we'll take it. And then, of course, the debit cards and the schools and the money that was given from our tax dollars and leave these people alone. ICE out, no cooperation agreement. Big election coming up. Was it 30 something days or whatever it's going to be? So we're going to be looking at that a lot closer. So that's where we're at. It's been a crazy week, folks. Absolute crazy week. And just getting through it now and we'll see what's going to happen. Something very bizarre happened this week over there in the state of Tennessee. As you know, we're very big on the criminal justice system and crime and punishment. We all know that. What's the best way to bring down the crime rates? We have seen crime rates go down pretty precipitously over the last 3 years. Cities like Washington, D.C. have seen a vast decrease in crime, where Chicago just looks at the number of shootings at the end of the weekend, and, 30, 40, 50 people got shot over a three-day period, Saturday, Sunday, Monday, whatever, however that's going to be. And there are answers to it. The President of the United States, very big on that. You know, you can criticize the President all you want. At least he cares about bringing down crime rates and keeping people safe. Because every time crime rates are high, what happens? People get hurt. You have a high level of victimization. But I want to go back. I want to go back like almost 30-something years, 35 years ago. There's a woman by the name of Krista Pike. Back in the late 90s, she was 1996 or so, she was 18 years old, and she was with a couple of her friends. They were attending a training school, I guess for kids, young people who wanted to seek job training, and she was there with two of her friends. I got the impression that this type of school was really for troubled youth and so on. Well, they lured a young girl to a place, a deserted place, and they viciously murdered her, and they decimated the body, and just terrible, and just it was a horrible crime. Now, Krista Pike
at the time was 18 years old. Her two friends were 17. This particular crime was so heinous and so horrible that they put Christopher on trial, and she got the death. She was facing the death penalty. And this is about 30 something years ago. It was 1996. That would make it about 30 years ago. Okay. So she was found guilty, and she was given the death penalty at the age of 18. Her two friends at 17 were not, because essentially most states will not give the death penalty to somebody that committed a crime at 17. Now, Krista, I understand, just passed her 18th birthday, and so therefore she did get the death penalty. Now, we in the United States, if you do get the death penalty, you're not getting it right away. The federal system is quick, much quicker, but not on the state system. So she spent 30 years in death row, and she was given a date, and that date was Tuesday, I think it was. It was a Tuesday. And the execution was supposed to be carried out then. Now, keep in mind, underscore the fact that it was 30 years since the crime. She spent 30 years in jail. Meantime, one of her compatriots who committed the murder was already paroled because they were a juvenile at the time. So we have a very, very disparaging look at the way in which the death penalty is followed up in the United States. The death penalty is an issue that's been around a long time. I think the only Western democracy that still executes, whereas the allies, the American allies that follow democracy, don't believe in the death penalty. Now, I've always felt that the death penalty gives some solace to the victims. I never felt it will reduce crime, where it will act as a deterrent. I never felt the death penalty did that. But what I did feel is that if you are the family of a person that you loved dearly and you knew that the last moments of their life were filled with utter terror as a result of the heinous crime that was committed, particularly by Krista Pike at the age of 18, that you deserve some sort of justice, and that you cannot take that justice into your own hands, that it would be up to the state. Which is why I've always leaned a little bit towards the death penalty, because I feel at least it gives justice to the people that are suffering the victimization, as I speak about all the time. And so what happened is 30 years later, the day came, 2 days ago, and the state of Tennessee, which has been executing quite a number of people. There's a backlog right now in this country, about 1,100 people that are sitting on death row. And at some point, we're going to be executing a lot of people. Some states are, Texas, Florida, Tennessee, Alabama, Georgia, and stuff like that. They're executing a lot of people. And we'll be stepping it up, even though her took 30 years to execute her. So they strapped her in, lethal injection. Seems to be the preferred method in the states that still have a death penalty. And this has never happened before. There have been some people that they weren't able to find a vein, and they weren't able to inject the chemical, phenobarbital, whatever it is, I can't even pronounce it. It's essentially supposed to stop your heart. And there's supposed to be a muscle relaxant in there, too, so that you don't feel any pain. But apparently she was given the deadly drugs that existed there, and she didn't die. And they did it a couple of times, and she didn't die. It was like, wow, never happened before. And there's been hundreds of people since 1992 when lethal injection was instituted. We've executed a lot of people, figuring that this was the most humane way to do it. But according to reporters that interviewed, or excuse me, that were witnessing it, because you are allowed to watch an execution if you're a reporter, if you're the victim's family, they were there. They witnessed, they said it was utter horror. She suffered a little bit. She was talking. She fell asleep. She started snoring. She complained about her arm burning, apparently having to do with the injection that she got it, and so on. So the end result is they gave her the necessary chemicals that they were supposed to, the drugs, and she lived. And as a result, they had to call an ambulance because she's suffering now. But she's not dead. It didn't meet its ultimate objective. So an ambulance came, picked her up, took her to the hospital, and now she's recovering. So the question is, what happens? What happens in a case like this? Now, some lawyers, well, the first thing I thought about was the Eighth Amendment, and I thought about, well, we have an amendment to the Constitution that talks about cruel and unusual punishment. This is certainly cruel. I mean,
she was suffering. Now, I know her victim suffered 30 years ago. I know that, but I'm trying to look at it in a vacuum right now. And the vacuum is the execution chamber in Tennessee where this scheduled execution was taking place of Krista Pike. And so there's a certain element of cruelty to that. And then unusual is, yes, it's unusual if something never happened before. And this never has happened before. Some inmates, there was one in the 50s on the electric chair, lived through it. And we saw that, but this has never happened before. So now there's all sorts of motions being made. Now, the governor of Tennessee has stopped all execution. You cannot have this happen. You know, again, cruel and unusual punishment. Was the sentence carried out? Has she met her obligation after 30 years? It's an interesting justice question, interesting criminal justice question. We're going to take a short break. When we get back, we're going to have Steve Gillen. Gillen is coming into the studio, and we'll be talking with him. A lot happening with the voter registration. There's so many things that Project Civica is doing. We're going to let Steve go with it. I'm your host, Tom Shalero. We'll be right back.

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1: Live from the LI News Radio studios in the heart of Islip at Long Island's MacArthur Airport. North Shore, South Shore, all the news from our island in one place. 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
2: For 103.9 LI News Radio, I'm Jay Oliver. The MTA now looking to develop the Port Jefferson branch after a key land acquisition. Governor Kathy Hochul announced this week the MTA's purchase of 46 acres, and that from the former Lawrence Aviation site. In Port Jeff Station, that property could potentially serve as a future rail yard, which would be essential to expanding service and modernizing the rail line. Port Jefferson branch currently runs through Suffolk North Shore and is diesel operated, which limits services and delay travel times, all compared to electric. Jericho School District canceling the remainder of its varsity football season. The district citing injuries and student-athlete safety as the reason. Several players were injured earlier this season, leaving not enough players to safely field the team. That according to officials. Jericho now the third school on Long Island to adjust or altogether cancel their football season. For 103.9 LI News Radio, I'm Jay Oliver. Today's news update brought to you by the Town of Islip Industrial Development Agency, where Long Island gets down to business.
3: ABC News, I'm Sherry Preston. New York Governor Kathy Hochul opening a formal investigation into allegations of rape at Cornell University.
4: No institution gets to protect its reputation at the expense of a young person seeking justice. No public official gets to look the other way when the system breaks down and fails our young people.
3: The young woman involved says she told Cornell police she believed she had been raped by several men at a frat party 2 years ago. No charges were ever filed. She's now suing the school. President Trump announcing that the group of seven industrial nations have agreed to release 100 million barrels of oil, starting with sustainable amounts of diesel, as prices remain high amid the war with Iran. The Labor Department reporting U.S. employers added 29,000 jobs in September, well below the 90,000 economists had been expecting. Stocks have been rising following the jobs report that cooled worries that a potentially hot U.S. economy could make inflation worse. This is ABC News.
5: From the LI News Radio Weather Center, we'll have sunshine today with temperatures near 80, partly to mostly cloudy, passing shower and thunderstorm tonight, low 58. Sunshine not as warm but pleasant Saturday with a high of 68, mainly clear Saturday night, the low 54. Sun mixed with clouds Sunday, a couple of afternoon showers, a high 64, partly to mostly cloudy, a shower too Sunday night, the low 54. Monday, partly sunny, high 68. Sunny Tuesday, high 58. From the LI News Radio Weather Center, I'm meteorologist Jim Rinaldi.
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1: The following are the words of Lou Civello, president of the Suffolk County Police Benevolent Association.
2: Police officers risk their lives to protect our communities and keep our streets safe. 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

0: very lucky. We got Steve Gellin with us from Project Civica. Steve was good enough to come on the program, come into the studio. We do not have phones. That's another thing. I mean, this has been the headache of the week, in addition to all of what's going on, that we don't have any phones or anything like that. So Steve's going to really update us. So much going on. It's almost every day there's a different investigation as to individuals getting on the voter rolls and so on, legislation that's out there. Steve is never at a loss to reporting to us on what is happening. Project Civica, one of the most active groups that are out there dealing with a political problem in this country, or a social problem, or what governmental problem, whatever you want to say. We all are very much interested in making sure that our voter rolls have the integrity, and that two simple criteria, over 18 and an American citizen, and how important that is. What are we, 30 days away from a very, very important off year, midterm elections. And this is where we're right now. But Steve Gillen, how are you, my friend?
1: I'm better than you, Tom.
0: Yes, I understand. But we're all good, and we're all moving forward. And
1: you sound good. I like how you sound.
0: Well, thanks.
1: All right, I like how it sounds.
0: I appreciate that, Steve. I'm telling you, if you weren't there by the end of the show, I would not have a voice anymore.
1: Okay.
0: So you're going to get a lot of voice time right now before we get to the 2 o'clock hour. Folks, pay close attention to today's show, folks. So much is out there. Steve puts in most of his waking moments with this, and it's so important, particularly as we start to move towards November. So, Steve, what is the latest?
1: Yeah, there is. It's just every day something else is going on, and people may not be aware, but I spoke about last time I was on about the SAVE system and how it was stopped in the courts. And again, just to review what the SAVE system is, it's the ability for any municipality or state to send their voter rolls into the federal government. They upgraded their system tremendously, where originally the SAVE system's been around for quite a while, but you had to put one at a time. They upgraded the system where you could download your complete file, and then they run it through 13 different federal agencies, and they could determine who's dead, who moved out of the state, if you're legal or non-legal, if you're, you know, a non-citizen and you registered on the voting rolls, which we know we found here in New York and in many other places around the country, there's hundreds of thousands of them on there. And many of those are voting all the time. So the Supreme Court came out on Monday, or maybe it was Friday night, I forget right now, but they overturned the lower court's ruling. All right, so the SAVE system is back up and running, and you know, the Supreme Court said that, you know, this there's nothing wrong with this because it's going through the federal government. All right, the information that everybody was complaining about the SAVE system getting, say the Social Security numbers, which they didn't get the whole Social Security numbers, they get the last four. But that information is already available to the federal government. It's just to cross-reference it through all the different agencies to see if somebody died with the Social Security Department, see if somebody moved out of the state and is registered in multiple states. All right, so that could do it. So now the problem comes into play, which, you know, I've said over and over again, it's just been a delay tactic for the Save America Act, for the SAVE system, for the post office, you know, whole thing as far as getting a handle on that with mail-in ballots. They just hold it up in court. The lower courts go ahead and put a stay on it, and, you know, they push it up the ladder to the appeals court, appellate courts, and then they put a hold on it. Then by the time it gets to the Supreme Court, it's too late, like what happened with the post office thing. It went down to when the Supreme Court came back and said it's not enough time now to implement the system. So, you know, their strategy worked to a point, all right, but there's still a lot going on, because even though the executive order that the president put out in March, which called for all these changes, there was something in there in Section 1 and in Section 3, and which is very, very important. And what it says is that if the Secretary of State sends out mail-in ballots and counts mail-in ballots for illegal citizens, you know, non-citizens or dead people or people

0: people that moved out of the state, they will be held criminally liable. Mm. Now, that comes into play because there's organizations like Project Civica, plus the federal government's own efforts through the Social Security Department and DHS, that the databases that they have, we know, have a good idea on the number of people that should be on the voter rolls that are legal. So now the Secretary of State's and the county clerks are going to have to make a decision for themselves that if they send out these ballots, all right, mail-in ballots, and these people shouldn't be getting mail-in ballots, they can be held criminally responsible. And I really think that the DOJ is going to do what they say they're going to do because we have to get control of this system. I mean, and, you know, it's nonpartisan. It has nothing to do with as far as right or left. It is just making the system function properly.
1: You know, and one thing I've been most impressed about with yourself and Project Civica is that you don't go into the conspiracy thing.
0: No.
1: And I'm liking that because too many times, as you know, when we open up the phones, you know, we get both sides, people from the left, people from the right, mm-hmm. you know, all saying why this is all taking place and so on and so forth. I think what you guys, I call you guys the voting mechanics because that's what you are. You're looking at, you know, the specifics, the brass tacks when it comes right down to it. To who is voting and what is taking place. And yet you've uncovered, quite a bit. I don't know if the right word is anomalies or logarithms out there that are just not right.
0: Right.
1: And it seems like every time you and I talk, we find out something from you that's new, but then something else pops up.
0: Sure.
1: You know,
0: does, Tom. And, you know, we now finally, I've mentioned that in past that we went ahead and asked for all the county voter rolls, all right, for all 62 counties. And we finally got them last week from New York City for the five boroughs. Now, our people are going through all of that data, and that's a lot of data. And, you know, we don't have a report on it yet, but like we mentioned in the past, just in 10%, which is 12 counties within New York State that we did receive the voter rolls, you know, we found over 10,583 people that were non-citizens that were on the voter rolls. Most of them were removed, you know, thanks to the counties that were doing their job.
1: Okay. Yeah.
0: However, 88 did get through. Again, that's only 10%. And it brings up two questions. The first one is how are they even getting on the voter rolls? So the system itself is not adequately operating that would flag these people right away.
1: Right.
0: All right.
1: Okay.
0: And then the other problem comes into play that we like you mentioned, how we find more and more stuff that when we cross-reference those same voters in the New York State voter rolls, because everybody, you got the county voter rolls and then you got the state voter rolls. And those are the official ones. It's the state. The state doesn't recognize these people as being purged because of non-citizenship, because there's that purge column I talk about all the time. The name stays on the roll, but they're purged and they're not allowed to vote. And we know we have over 600 people that have done that, that are dead and they're supposed to be purged. We checked out their obituaries and everything else. But the state doesn't record it as the reason for purge being because the people, were non-citizens. They put them as duplicates. And again, the work that we do is it's not simple. However, it's if you're good with statistical studies and everything like that, you just cross-reference it. And now with AI, they're cross-referencing everything so much quicker for us. You know, we don't have to go through 32,000 voter rolls and do one by one. So that makes a big difference. So we do find so many different areas. Again, as I mentioned before, I strongly recommend if anybody has, you know, if people haven't done it, is go to the Election Crime Bureau website and the 10 different categories that come into play. And it, you know, it goes with the voter rolls, it goes with Uvacava, it goes with the machines, and it gives you each of the categories and gives you all the documentation that has been proven in court. All right. And now you come into play. Now we're looking at Uvacava. I brought that up the last time about Yuva Kava. Now, Yuva Kava is to citizens, non-citizens, and military people overseas to be able to vote. All right. And of course, we need that. There's no question about it. However, the system is not just for military. It's for anybody that says they're a United States citizen, or if they are even a United States citizen. So here in New York, for example, you can never live here in the United States, but your parents did, and they lived in New York someplace. You can apply and vote by saying, giving your parents, even though they live overseas, their address here in New York. All right? And you'll get a ballot. So, you know, you look at that process and it really doesn't make sense. So what happened is the Department of War just came out with a new form that was approved, by the GOA and to register to vote if you're overseas. Now the numbers are pretty crazy. We send out 1.3 million, ballots overseas. 1.3 million, all right? We only have, like in New York, we only have 3,320 military. The rest of them, so nationwide, we only end up with 24% of the ballots that are coming from overseas are coming from the military and their dependents, all right? And that's what it was designed for, was for that. But yet, where are all these ballots coming? Plus, they were allowed to send, in New York, you could request multiple ballots. So they send over by, if you register online or you register by a post office, they could send you multiple ballots. And you're allowed to send back multiple ballots.
1: Let me just back that up. So one person can request multiple ballots?
0: Yes.
1: Don't they have to give the name of a voter or anything like that?
0: Well, they have to be, they say they're a New York citizen. Or their parents were New York citizens, or, you know, in Ohio situation, you just said, yeah, my parents lived in Ohio and could have never lived in Ohio. Here in New York, you know, you could say my parents lived in Smithtown at one time, and they could use a Smithtown address to actually, because they're U.S. citizens because their parents, you know, lived here and they were born as U.S. citizens. They don't live here anymore. But the new system that comes into play, the new program that came into play, and the postcards that are being sent out when you request a ballot, they've changed it. Now and you would think this would have been on the first ones that we've had all along. Now you have to have either a state driver's license or an ID, the last four of your social security number, or passport or military ID to prove that, in fact, you lived here in the United States. Now, here's where the problem lies. So this new just came out. It came out 2 weeks ago. And we have our people checking all different counties around the state to see if, in fact, on the state website, the new form is actually there. All right? Suffolk County, it's not. It's the old one. Mm-hmm. So it still gives you the ability to move in the direction that it was happening for years. But when you look at the fact that we have 1.3 million going out, we had a return of 806,000 coming back. All right. That's how many.
1: Now, is that 1.3 million just state of New York? Correct?
0: No. That's nationwide. That's nationwide. We had 80,664 sent in New York State. We had 55,800.
1: Is that under the no excuse absentee now? You don't need an excuse. You could just request it. Is that under that law?
0: No, this is under Yuva Kava. Okay, specifically Yuva Kava. So now we had a return of out of the 80,000, we had 55,807 returned. Only 49,765 were counted, and 6,000, over 6,000 were rejected. All right. So now you look for what is a reason for rejection. And according to, you know, the law and what they have it says voters return multiple ballots, envelopes not sealed, no original signature on file, non-matching signatures, voter did not sign ballot affidavit envelope, someone else signed the voting material. So, you know, you look at, and that's good that they caught them. I mean, that's great that they caught it. But you look at our numbers, and so I ran what are the highest counties in the state, all right, as far as Uvacava requests. The first one was Manhattan, had 18,000. Second was King County with 9,900. Nassau had 4,000. Queens had 5,600. And if you look at the denial rate in Manhattan, it was 5.6. Kings County was 21. Nassau, which was huge, had a 38% rejection rate. Queens had 12 and Westchester had 2. The only point I'm trying to make here is that we have another system out of all those 10 areas that I mentioned earlier that is really no control over. Because actually, the EAC, people familiar with that, the election board that makes the decisions, we've had discussions on that before for the nation and stuff. New York State is flagged, okay? They're flagged because the counties can send out multiple ballots and get in multiple methods and get multiple returns. So that's another part of the system that isn't functioning properly. And again, we just want to see the whole system, you know, work properly. So that's where we, you know, it's just, it's a little bit crazy. They can return multiple ballots.
1: I think where a lot of people show confusion, and I know I do, is we have 62 entities in New York State. So you have 62 boards of election.
0: Correct.
1: Then we have the New York State Board of Election.
0: Correct.
1: Who makes ultimate decisions, ultimate authority? Do they all keep separate records? Because that's a big part of it. I know you've alluded to it before,
0: right?
1: In terms of trying to profile and try to look at the different numbers that are out there and try to do some sort of an audit of it and so on. But it almost seems like they operate separately. How do you fine tune that?
0: Right, you fine tune it by you don't have to fine tune it. The law is in place already. Okay, under HAVA and NIVRA, what I've spoke about in the past. Okay, so according to HAVA, that the machines are supposed to be synchronized on every 24-hour basis. So when something gets changed in Nassau County, for argument's sake, all right, from the Motor Vehicle Department, for, you know, or somebody died, or, you know, something that their voter rolls changed, that is supposed to, every 24 hours, sync up to the New York State Board of Election, which is the official results of an election. That's the official one. Now, that's not happening. And that's where a major problem lies in the whole system. If it synced up when there was a change made, the New York State would have it changed within their system within 24 hours. But we find in our research that it's not even close to happening. I mean, they don't even bother. And I don't know if they don't bother. And again, that's a hard part of it. The election workers, you know, they got a hard job. There's no question about it. Just think about everything we speak about and how hard it would be to manage that, you know, and that's why the rules are in place. But if you don't follow the rules, then the whole system breaks down. And that's the scenario that we're in right now when it comes to voting in the United States. It's not just New York. It's all over the place. You know, you could take Georgia. I mean, Georgia's, you know, maybe I'll get into it in the next round, but there's major action going on in Georgia. The state legislature just requested from the DOJ that they disqualify all new electric voting machines for the November election. Disqualify them. Take them off the line for the elections. And we're talking how many days before? And this just happened on the 30th that the letter went from the DOJ.
1: I do want to pick up on that because I think that's an interesting way of looking at so many different things that are happening right now. I like the fact that we're being somewhat New York centric because I'm very concerned about the midterms, very concerned about the gubernatorial. So much is at stake here. Both candidates are running pretty aggressive campaigns. Unusually, we saw 4 years ago, and now we're seeing now that the Republicans are doing well with their campaign. But we're going to take a short break. I'm with Steve Gillen, Project Civica. We're going to take a short break. We'll be right back, folks.

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5: For 103.9 LI News Radio, I'm Jay Oliver. A Long Island U.S. Army vet and mother of three, now brand new homeowners, thanks to Habitat for Humanity. Shanita Gray Virgil and her family were there for the dedication of their new home in Wyandanch yesterday. Family was moving from apartment to apartment, even living in hotels, after they were forced to move from their former home after the property owner passed away, and thanks to Habit's Long Island Veteran Bill program. Gray Virgil, an Islip native, was able to stay on Long Island. Well, the Yanks and Rays set to meet in the ALC and the ALDS. That starts in St. Petersburg tomorrow. And whether or not New York slugger Aaron Judge will be in the lineup, still uncertain. Judge, who suffered a calf strain that kept him out of the wild card series, says he's working towards returning. Yanks have until this morning to add him to the roster for that series. For 103.9 LI News Radio, I'm Jay Oliver. Today's news update brought to you by the Town of Islip Industrial Development Agency, where Long Island gets down to business.
6: ABC News, I'm Mike Dabusky. Amid rising oil prices, G7 countries have agreed to tap into the strategic reserves, with officials saying in the coming months they'll release 100 million barrels of oil, including substantial amounts of diesel. The average price for a gallon of diesel in the U.S., $6.39, according to Gas Buddy. Jobs numbers for the month of September falling well short of expectations, with the economy adding just 29,000 positions last month. Economists had been expecting closer to 90,000. New York Attorney General Letitia James has been appointed special prosecutor in the alleged Cornell gang rape case.
7: We will review the facts, gather evidence, interview witnesses, and if warranted, pursue prosecutions.
6: That case was reopened in recent days after District Attorney Matthew Van Houten said he's going to re-examine the former student's allegations. This is ABC News.
8: From the LI News Radio Weather Center, we'll have sunshine today with temperatures near 80, partly to mostly cloudy, passing shower and thunderstorm tonight, low 58. Sunshine not as warm but pleasant Saturday with a high of 68, mainly clear Saturday night, low 54. Sunday with clouds Sunday, a couple of afternoon showers, a high 64. Partly to mostly cloudy, a shower too Sunday night, the lows 54. Monday, partly sunny, high 68. Sunny Tuesday, high 58. From the LI News Radio Weather Center, I'm meteorologist Jim Rinaldi.
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22: And once again, welcome back. Moving right along, this segment of our program is being brought to you by the Suffolk County Police Benevolent Association, the PBA. It serves to support law enforcement, participate in special events and programs, all designed to help and protect our community. They care about you and keeping us all safe. from the anti-drinking and driving campaigns to protecting our children with education on the Megan's Law. The PBA promotes a great relationship between the police and the people it's sworn to serve. Suffolk County, one of the safest counties in the country, the PBA takes pride in a strong belief in our security. They have honored our fallen heroes to contribute greatly to our suburban way of life. Need to know more? Write to the website, folks, www.suffolkcountypba.org. Lou Civillo, president. Let's get right into it, as I said, folks. Just this whole special segment today on Project Civica. With us is Steve Gillen, talking about some of the things that they've been doing and the active participation and looking at the state, the size of New York, 62 counties. There's so much is out there right now. And every once in a while, looking across the border, something's happened down there in Georgia. Steve is going to give us an update on that, what's happening down there. And how does that relate to what we're going through here in New York State? Steve Gillen.
0: All right. So down in Georgia, they have the similar machines that we just got in Suffolk County and Erie County. All right. It's like the ATM machine. We've had discussions about it in the past. And, you know, we identified and we, you know, met in front of the Suffolk County legislature to bring these problems that have been found out in other places in Pennsylvania and so forth. And, you know, why there could have been other options. However, down in Georgia, they use the same, they're going to use the same machines. Now, the Georgia legislature on September 30th just sent a letter to the Department of Justice asking them to make the machines illegal for the November elections. And the reason for this is because, according to HAVA, that you have to have a paper trail and that the scanners have to read the actual ballot. Now, these new machines, again, what they do is, and if anybody hasn't tried them yet, we'll see them in a couple weeks in Suffolk County. There's like a grocery store tape that comes out of the side after you vote. And it's, you know, just a thin tape like that. It comes out and tells you who you voted for. However, the scanner in the machine doesn't read that information. It reads a barcode. All right. So now you as the voter have no idea if in fact who you voted for is in there accurately within the barcode. So the legislature has said to the Department of Justice, this is against the law according to HAVA. And it is. So it's going to be interesting to see what comes out of that whole thing. And, you know, if in fact the DOJ will step in and say that those machines cannot be used for these elections. And it brings a lot of other things into play, again, because of timing. Everything works because of timing and how close we're getting to these elections. Because then Georgia, they're going to have to then use their old machines to come back in. Now, there's something that's called the accuracy, a logic and accuracy test that has, according to law, has to take place 20 days prior to an election. And what that is it's a set of tests that each machine has to go through to make sure it's functioning properly. Now, that is not going to be able to happen down in Georgia if, in fact, this DOJ, you know, complaint and DOJ acts on it moves forward. So it brings a whole new twist into, you know, what's going to happen in November in Georgia. I mean, here in Suffolk, we can use them. I mean, there's no suit brought against them or anything of that nature. But, and one of the reasons that it's happened in Georgia is because, during a hearing with Dominion, voting machines, one of the lawsuits, a professor from Illinois, a data specialist and so forth, was able to change the votes in the machine in front of a judge in 45 seconds using a pen. Using a pen. He was able to change the count.
22: Just back up on that. Could you elaborate a little bit more on that? Because we don't see that in the mainstream media. No. Nobody hears about this.
0: No.
22: As you know, I get a lot of calls on this program and people say it didn't happen. There were three people across the country that shouldn't have voted and did our elections. I don't know why people want to stick their heads in the sand. Now, what you just told us, you have a lot of credibility with my audience. You know that.
0: Mm-hmm.
22: Just back up on that. So a guy goes before a judge, explains to him how you could defraud the vote? I don't know. Just tell me what it looks like.
0: You know, it's amazing. It's not amazing because we know this could happen. What happened is it had to get into the courts. So it got into the courts down in Georgia because Dominion was suing somebody based on what they were saying about the machines.
22: Right.
0: So in court, right in front of the judge, this professor sat there and manipulated the vote. So they ran it out once, and then he played with the machine for 45 seconds, ran out the results a second time, and they were different. All right. And that was using a pen. Now, people say that, you know, you can't manipulate the machines or they're not attached to the internet. That's totally not correct. But as you mentioned, you don't hear about this on the mainstream media. Again, if you don't believe me, you could go to, again, that, Election Crime Bureau website, and they'll show you the case and they'll show you the decision by the judge. So when you bring all these into play, all these factors into play, there's no question that the proof is there. Now people say, well, then how did Donald Trump win in 24? Okay. You know, there's so much proof that happened after 24, since he's been in the elections. There has been so much data and cases, law cases that have taken place throughout the country that we are now showing in real time the problems that do exist within the system. It's there. Well, it's there.
22: Well, you know, of course, I'm trying to basically look at the mechanics of this. Of what's going on across the country and what Project Civica has been doing. But the president always says that 2020 was rigged, it was fixed. And, you know, at a certain point, I guess people are getting a little tired of hearing that and so on. Not that I want to get involved in a political discussion, sure. But is there any merit to when the president says that? That's all I can say.
0: There is no question. There's no question. I mean, if you just look at the data that is out there that has been proven in court, all right. Georgia, again, I'll go back to Georgia. After the fact, they eliminated 315,000 votes that they counted in 2020. That would have been enough to win Georgia. Yeah. All right. Same thing over in Wisconsin. You had the same issue over in Wisconsin. You had the same thing over in Arizona. Proof that came out that was supposedly all a conspiracy theory. Is not. It's all being proven. And the hard part about it, Tom, is that this isn't a partisan issue. All right. President Trump is saying it, and he said it, and he'll stick with it because it is accurate. And again, the proof is out there that we need a clean system. We need one that works and that we, the individuals, all our votes count. All right. Not somebody being able to manipulate it. Again, there's no question about it. There's China. Hacked into the state voter rolls and got 220 million voter rolls in the United States. They sent over tens of thousands of licenses that were caught, tens of thousands were caught with fake IDs, and they were driver's license for fake people. And those people are rich that vote. All right. So if you manipulate the systems, and again, we know technology. We know how hackers get into our own personal life. I got hacked. You know, my computers got hacked and, you know, I had to go through hell to fix it. And that's just a little one individual person. Think about the size of the network and the whole process for our election system. And you could see how there could be flaws. And again, we're not saying it's, you know, it's partially maladministration because it's so challenging and difficult, but it's also could be malfeasance. And to think that our enemies in the whole world don't want to do whatever they can to cause disruption in the United States is, you know, you're being foolish if you think that they are not trying to attack us. They attack us in commerce. They steal our patents. They do everything like that. And of major corporations that have the protections like crazy. Our system's wide open. So, you know, we get into that. If I can get into just one thing about in New York, bringing it back to New York.
22: Sure.
0: So I spoke in the past, back when I first started coming on, back in April, I think it was, about the Eric bill. All right. And what this was New York State had a bill which we applauded. All right. We went up to Albany, Project Civica, and another group that we deal with, which is called Smart Elections, which is, you know, a very left-wing organization but believes in election integrity. We both went up there with our people, and we lobbied to say, don't pass the legislation, but don't put Eric's name in the bill. All right. So when I had conversations, because I was making phone calls to everybody and to, you know, our legislators down here and saying, just take Eric out of the bill. And because there's a lot of other systems that are out there. And what Eric is, does, it's supposed to, and how it's supposed to work, is it's supposed to look at your voter rolls and then compare it to other states that are within the Eric system to determine if somebody moved out of New York and moved to another state. Now, back in 2023, 9 states threw Eric out after they had a contract with him, all right? And the reason they threw him out was because Eric was getting the data from the state voter rolls. Now, they're supposed to now take that data and then make it all clean. But what they were doing is they would take that data, give it to a third party. And that third party then was going out and trying to get people to register to vote that who are currently not on the voter rolls. And this was proven. New York State decided to do it. All right. In June, Governor Hochul, after it passed the legislature, and we fought just to take Eric out because there's other companies that could have done this. And, but they decided to do it. And now, but the crazy part about it is that New York State, now that they have Eric, gives the same information that the federal government is trying to get through the SAFE system. But they won't give it to the federal government. However, they'll give it to a third party that has no governance over it, no regulations over it. But New York State did it. So it impacts us. And it costs a lot of money, no less, where the SAFE system doesn't cost the state any money. So, you know, that's another problem that came into play just in the past couple months. And, you know, we have to see how that's going to play out. So, you know, it's just in so many different areas that we need to get control of this. We just have to get control of it.
22: Now, that the SAFE system obviously is a federal database, correct?
0: Correct.
22: When we could say that. It almost seems that that's something that should be rubber stamped. Yeah, let's do this. That we'll check a person who may be applying to vote or trying to register to vote, immigration status. Are we saying here in New York State there's a reluctance to do that, to check the SAFE system before we register people?
0: Oh, they went right to court. They went right to court as soon as the Civil Rights Division requested from all 50 states their voter rolls to run through the system. And they went to court to block it. Then
22: To
0: block it being used in New York State. And then it went to an appeals court, and the appeals court blocked it. All right? Mm. And it happened in a number of states. Now it ended up in the Supreme Court, not New York's case, but in the other cases, it went to the Supreme Court, and the Supreme Court said, of course you could use it. It doesn't break any rules. And again, what was interesting about that is that the Supreme Court then okayed the whole part of that executive order for election integrity, which included telling the county clerks and the secretary of states if they put in false ballots, if they put in that they knowingly, let's put it that way, that they knowingly put in, gave mail-in ballots to people that shouldn't be getting mail-in ballots, that they will be held criminally responsible. Now, the big difference is now you have organizations like Project Civica and organizations all across the country that have now supplied that information to the states. So they've been told that we have these numbers and it's not even just that. It's different states that have used the Social Security system. All right. They have used it, other states, and ran it through that part of the SAFE system and have found, you know, tremendous errors in it on people that are dead, that are still in the voter rolls, that actually have voter histories.
22: Is there any number in New York State on how many people voted in the last couple of elections that just downright were not eligible to vote?
0: No.
22: Is there any numbers on that? No.
0: Not the state, because we can only do as we are doing as far as we get the county rolls. We compare them to the state rolls.
22: Right.
0: And that's how we have to do it. But the counties aren't very willing to send the information over. I mentioned I sent out 62 FOIL requests to every single county, to the Board of Elections, requesting, asking questions about how they synchronize with the state voter rolls and what is the process that is in place. They all sent back the same New York State guideline book for running elections. All right. So we know the system's broken, and the counties are saying that we're following those rules. They don't answer the question about synchronization. Two did, and they hire an outside firm, NTL, I think is the name of it, to do that work for them. Now, again, that's an outside firm that they're contracting out to do the work where there's no security on the data that they're giving. However, they won't use the SAFE system that's going to the federal government.
22: In everything that you're saying, shouldn't the numbers match up between what New York State Board of Elections has and Suffolk County, Nassau County, Queens, Onondaga County, Warren County, all those different places in New York? Shouldn't they pretty much match?
0: 100%.
22: Are they matching? Do they match?
0: So I told...
22: Well, I think... How many problems are we dealing with here when you think about it?
0: Well, that's what I said. It is so convoluted, the whole system. I gave the numbers, and we'll have these new numbers for you. What happened in 2022 with the old organization I was with, we ran how many people voted in New York City in the five boroughs and how many people were also showed as voted in the New York State database. 98,000 difference. 98,000 more people in the New York State, on the New York City voter rolls than are on the New York State voter rolls. And that voted. So we have now, we just got them and we're doing that research right now. We'll be able to come up with a number because it's very simple. You know, this isn't rocket science. You compare the two databases and you see, we got 10 people on the state and we got 10 people on the county roll. Okay. We got the number.
22: Right.
0: All right. But if we got 10 on the county roll and we got 5 on the state roll, there's an issue because that means the systems aren't synchronizing like they're supposed to. And
22: well, if I learned anything since you've been on the program, again, if you're just joining us, Steve Gillen, one of our regular contributors here for the entire show on Friday, trying to make some sense of all of this. It seems like there's a lot of work that has to be done and, people seem to ignore it. And the mere fact that New York State Board of Elections, Suffolk County Board of Elections, Nassau County, Warren County, Onondaga County, they should all match.
0: Mm-hmm.
22: And they should all be on the same page when one thinks about it. But when you look at anomalies here, what about the obvious, a lot of people always ask about, do dead people vote?
0: Yes.
22: So I'll ask you that question. Dead people vote?
0: So we did last year, we did a search and we had 600 that we found. And we just don't find them that they're listed dead. We go in and we look for those obituaries. And we prove that these people were dead prior to the elections.
22: So who went wrong there? Was it the county board of elections or the state?
0: It should have been the county's responsibility to go through the Social Security system that knows these people are dead, and then they're purged. So then the question comes into the play, how do these people get ballots? All right. And that's tough to determine. How do these people get these ballots? Or if you want to look from the malfeasance side, people know that these people are dead. They get the ballots and they mail them in for them. But that's, you got to be able to prove that, obviously. And I'm not trying to say that's exactly what happens, but logically you would have to come to some sort of conclusion on how 600 people voted when they were dead prior to the election. They're listed as purged.
22: Right.
0: They're listed as purged.
22: The left hand doesn't know what the right hand is doing. And the example I can give is that when a person passes away, they don't waste any time in cutting off the Social Security check. My understanding is nobody has to say anything. Somehow, Social Security Administration knows it. They're not mailing checks to people that are dead. But yet, how does the left hand not know what the right hand is doing?
0: I'll give you just a quick example. Okay, I lost my wife in 21 from ALS. All right. And she just started getting a check from Social Security, two months prior. Within 3 days of we got the check, I got notified by the bank that they were refunding the money back to, the Social Security Disability Department. 3 days.
22: Yeah.
0: They had it. So, you wonder how this could happen then when, that scenario I just explained took place.
22: It almost seems like the state should be in communication with Social Security and somehow work out something and say, listen, we just found out that person X passed away. You have to cancel their voter registration.
0: They do because they're listed as purged, but how did they end up voting still?
22: Well, we're going to find out more of that when we get back from a break. We're going to take a quick commercial break. Last segment coming up, folks. I'm your host, Tom Schiller, with Steve Gillen. We'll be right back.

0: Have you ever wondered why there is so much cancer on Long Island? Did you know that the DuPont Chemical Corporation and 3M recently agreed to a $13.5 billion settlement for contaminating public drinking water with cancer-causing forever chemicals? Long Island's drinking water has some of the highest concentrations of these cancer-causing forever chemicals. 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
3: 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It is sponsored by the Town of Islip, IDAN. In case you missed it, you will hear excerpts of conversations with the Sergeant of the Crime Report, Joe Jacklin, also Craig Ferentino with the latest financial information. 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
3: For 103.9 LI News Radio, I'm Jay Oliver. The Wausau Union Free School District now says the state's ban on Native American mascots is a violation of free speech. A federal appeals court recently ruled in favor of the state's ban that also impacts team names and logos. The district, along with school board member Anthony Greco, filed a lawsuit to lift the ban that set a new deadline of June of 2027. And that was the district to comply with the statewide regulation. Meanwhile, U.S. Court of Appeals for the Second Circuit ruled that a lower court should hear Greco and the district's argument. Nassau County Police investigating after reports of a man behaving inappropriately. It was outside an Oyster Bay school. The Oyster Bay East Norwood School District sent a letter to parents regarding the incident. And according to that letter, the man was parked in a gray sedan near the corner of Lexington Avenue and Orchard Street near Theodore Roosevelt School yesterday. No arrests have been made yet, but police say there'll be additional patrols near the school today. For 103.9 LI News Radio, I'm Jay Oliver. Today's news update brought to you by the Town of Islip Industrial Development Agency, where Long Island gets down to business.
6: ABC News, I'm Mike Dubusky. Amid rising oil prices, G7 countries have agreed to tap into the strategic reserves, with officials saying in the coming months they'll release 100 million barrels of oil, including substantial amounts of diesel. The average price for a gallon of diesel in the U.S., $6.39, according to GasBuddy. Jobs numbers for the month of September falling well short of expectations, with the economy adding just 29,000 positions last month. Economists had been expecting closer to 90,000. New York Attorney General Letitia James has been appointed special prosecutor in the alleged Cornell gang rape case.
7: We will review the facts, gather evidence, interview witnesses, and if warranted, pursue prosecutions.
6: That case was reopened in recent days after District Attorney Matthew Van Houten said he's going to re-examine the former student's allegations. This is ABC News.
8: From the LI News Radio Weather Center, we'll have sunshine today with temperatures near 80, partly to mostly cloudy, passing shower and thunderstorm tonight, low 58. Sunshine not as warm but pleasant Saturday with a high of 68, mainly clear Saturday night, low 54. Sun mixed with cloud Sunday, a couple of afternoon showers, a high 64. Partly to mostly cloudy, a shower or two Sunday night, the lows 54. Monday, partly sunny, high 68. Sunny Tuesday, high 58. From the LI News Radio Weather Center, I'm meteorologist Jim Rinaldi.
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19: And once again, welcome back. Last segment of an interesting week, folks. And we're finishing up with this Steve. Steve's going to be with us for another few minutes, and then Steve has to go. Very busy with his activities with Project Civica. And then we'll just finish up the program. It's pretty incredible stuff going on. Steve, where are we at? How do we put a capsule on this whole discussion?
20: Well, you know, it comes down to what can we do? What can we do as regular citizens to get involved in this process to make sure that we have elections that were designed to work properly, that

0: whole state at every station. But a poll watcher, you're sitting there and we do full training with the, we're working with the RNC and we're working with that other organization, the Smart Elections. So, you know, we're not partisan in it. It's just the RNC has a very good program. They both have great programs. But what you could do is you can go on our website at projectcivica.org and just click 2026 elections and you'll see how you could sign up to become a poll watcher. And what it is, and it's not a full day. You could do part of a day. You could do, a couple days, whatever your availability is. And basically you're just eyes and ears watching the situation to see if the polls opened on time. If in fact there's people that are, wearing, campaign stuff in the building, you know, just basic stuff to keep your eye that everything's moving well. That's important. And it's important to have those eyes on the system at all the different election locations. All right. But now what's happening this round also is we got authorization to do pre and post monitoring. Now this is huge because now we have the ability as a poll monitor, which you'd be certified taking the class, and then you'll be able to watch the mail-in ballot process, the mail-in ballots being counted, because we just want everybody to know that, you know, there's people that are there to make sure the system runs properly. And if, in fact, you don't do anything, okay, if you see something happen, you don't do anything about it, but the RNC situation, they're going to have 150 attorneys on call on an emergency number. And if you see that a polling station fell, you know, closed down early or didn't open on time or the machines broke, you'll make a phone call and those attorneys will handle it. So basically all you are the eyes, you know, out there and ears to make sure the system is running properly. Again, you get training for it. It's not difficult at all. And you'll know exactly how you as a citizen can participate in the process and help. All right. Because it's our responsibility. You know, we can complain all we want about everything that's going on, but we're a republic. It's, you know, it's up to us, the citizens, to maintain this republic. So we strongly urge people to go on to projectcivica.org, click the button for 2026 elections, and let's get out there. Let's get out there in November in the week of early voting.
1: Whenever there's an issue in this country, it's always been citizen group that rose from wherever. You know, we used to call ourselves the silent majority. In a lot of cases, they do. But for the most part, you have organizations that are going to tackle problems. It almost operates outside. It does operate outside of government, but government has to be in cooperation with the civic groups and what they're doing and so forth. And what you folks are doing is without a doubt, I'm going to use the word legitimate, but it goes beyond that. It's a real issue. There's no doubt about it. It's a real issue. And if it wasn't for groups like what you represent and what you're doing, I don't know what would get done. And we could name 100 other different issues out there that many groups have formed and got involved. That's what citizenry is all about. Correct. Everybody thinks it's all about voting, but it isn't. It's a lot more than that.
0: It is, Tom. It is.
1: Well, we're going to let you go.
0: All right. I appreciate it. Thank you very much. And again, anybody has any questions about who I am, you can go on our website and look up. You can see my bio or anybody else in the organization. You can see all the work that we've done or read our Substacks. You could read them. There's so much information out there that we want to pass on to the public. So thank you for having me, Tom, and I hope you feel better.
1: Pleasure. I appreciate that. And we'll probably see you on Wednesday. I think your next time up as one of our contributors is Wednesday.
0: Very good.
1: You have a great day. Thank you, Steve. Once again, Steve Gillen, for the program. You know, folks, it's so important that we take this up on the show. We do quite a bit. I do get I'm going to say cards and letters, but we don't get cards and letters anymore. We get emails and text messages and so on. And people are just curious about it. You know, you always want to know. We're about to start October 24th. What do we got? 22 days. And we'll be starting with the early voting. You'll be going down. If you go to the Board of Elections in Yaphank, you can vote there. There's a couple of other locations. We will be saying that on this program, where those locations are going to be. And now the way early voting going, the machines are set up just like it's election day, regular election day. We don't even think about that anymore. And you go down there. And I know when I do it, when I go down and vote, I want to make sure that for every vote that we cast, it's a legitimate vote, that there's nothing no nonsense.

going on. You know, and we've seen it. That issue in Connecticut, there was a primary election. They had this woman, and she ended up getting indicted on it. She was like taking the, I don't know why I'm laughing, but she was taking the ballots and she was throwing them out. I guess she didn't like how these people voted, so she was just, you know, taking them out in order to have her candidate win. You know, once that happens, even on that sort of a ridiculous scale, but it certainly circumvented a primary election in the state of Connecticut. And there's been more of that going on. You know, people will do that. Obviously, 2020 has really been almost the poster child for are our elections legitimate or are they are not? And that's still a subject of debate. I want to move past that. That's how I feel about it personally. I'd like to move past that and go beyond what many of us see as just a black mark on American history. You know, if in fact there was some shenanigans going on and so on. You know, there's always the specific examples how a whole bunch of ballots were in Bethpage and then they got dumped into Pennsylvania. And again, a lot of it has to do with, well, where does most of the fraud take place? And of course, paper ballots are a big problem. You know, harvesting votes are a big problem. One of the things Trump administration wants to do, and they got the Supreme Court involved, is to put a massive limit on the mail-in balloting and so on. All we want to do is go to vote. That's all we want to do. And that's, and by the way, folks, as a citizen, that's the least you can do to contribute to your government and to have your government do your bidding and what they're supposed to do. And there's a lot of disillusionment among people as to government doing the right thing. We see it quite a bit when we watch government agencies doing things that somehow participate in fraud and allow people to rip them off, which is amazing. And we're seeing that going on all over the country. And it all stems with who do we elect? What kind of people are we electing? You know, the people, I always use like the state of Michigan right now with El Saeed. He has made himself known to who he really is, you know. And I think if the people in the state of Michigan decide they want him as their U.S. senator, then who are we to say? You know, are we going to criticize El Saeed? Of course, we have the right to criticize him. But if he's dutifully elected by legal voters and there's no fraud going on to pad the numbers for him, then I guess he deserves to be in the U.S. Senate. And any policies that he can get through that don't help the people in our minds, in the common sense point of view, then that's not on him anymore. That's on us. Or if Tallarico gets elected and comes out with bizarreness, and he's a very bizarre guy, and somehow if that becomes the mainstay of government policy and he gets elected legitimately in the state of Texas by a legal vote, and I have to underscore that, and that's really what we were talking about all day today, all in this segment, is what's a legal vote? And if the legal vote is there, then the people have spoken. So maybe sometimes we got to blame ourselves. Half of us are not even registered to vote. Half of us never vote. And that's a statistic. When you think about a presidential election, and if Donald Trump claims, okay, I got 53% of the vote, you got 53% of the registered voters. You didn't get 53% of the vote. You know, and when you look at it that way, then that's about 26% of the American population voted for Donald Trump, which means 75% did not. Some of them went to Harris, and others just never voted. The majority never voted. It's almost half. So that's a disgusting number. When you look at voter participation in other democracies like Germany, France, the Baltic states, when you think about it, England, they get a much higher. In some cases, they can go 70, 75%. And we're not getting that. So I think that's a mark on us. And I think we've got to take that into consideration. You know, we started off the show, very disturbing case, talking about, Krista Pike, mentioned her earlier in the program, how, this has never happened before in American history. A person is put to death and the necessary means of the death penalty did not work. Lethal injection was, created in 1992, for the most part, to make it more humane, because the United States, my latest understanding is really one of the only Western democracies that still executes. I mean, we know China does, we know Russia does, the totalitarian states do, Korea and all those things. So we're in company with them. Is that who we want to be in company with? And I said earlier that I've always felt that the death penalty does a justice
to the people that knew that their family member who was murdered may have had the last moments of their life filled with utter terror, and that the state owes them that revenge. And I've always felt that that was probably the reason for a death penalty. We could question, after what happened to Crystal Pike just 2 days ago, we can question whether the death penalty has outlived its usefulness in the third decade of the 21st century. Should we go on beyond that? You know, if you remember in the 90s in the state of New York, that was a big issue. In fact, George Pataki won on that issue, said that he was going to reinstitute the death penalty in New York State. And when he became governor, he did get the legislature to pass it. The assembly, even though controlled by Democrats at that time, did approve a death penalty. And the assembly, the Senate, of course, the Senate was Republican at the time, and they did also. But nobody got executed because there's a reluctance to do it. The last execution in New York State was 1963. That was it. Okay. Whereas other states, are executing pretty regularly, when you think about it. Now, Tennessee had a couple of executions in the last couple of months. One of them, they couldn't find the necessary passageways to the guy's veins, and they ended up, it was botched. They couldn't inject the chemical. And that was pretty recently. So this was the same state that was able to successfully put the chemical into Krista Pike's veins, and there was enough there to kill her, and they had the protocol. They know what they're doing. They've done it before, but that was the prescribed method of execution, and it's supposed to be the 21st century way, even though it goes back to the early 90s, but there's been a lot of problems with it. So now what happens? You have this Krista Pike. She has a court-ordered date. She waited 30 years, 30 years on death row. And by the way, I was looking up all of the people that were executed in the last 6 months in this country, and they were all in their late 50s and 60s. And they committed their crimes when they were in their 20s. That's how long it's taking. So maybe we need to question whether this is a method that we want to use as part of our criminal justice system, or if we are going to use it, then let's come up with a way that, in my mind, doesn't violate the Eighth Amendment, which is against cruel and unusual punishment. And you cannot tell me that 2 days ago in that Tennessee death chamber, witnessed by the major media, because they always open up a little theater there, they pull the curtains, and there is the person laying there on the gurney. And this is how executions take place in modern-day America. And the chemicals are felt into both arms. One is to relax the individual, and the other is to kill them. And it didn't work for the first time in history. It was fed into the veins of this individual, and she didn't die. And she had, some very disturbing pictures that took place, with the people that were picturing it, so to speak. And they shut them out. The reporters were shut out. They were told to leave, get out of here. And they all knew something very bad took place. Well, what was very bad is that the execution got boggled. It was a mess. It didn't happen. And then next thing you know, there's an ambulance showing up. Well, what do ambulances do? They take you to the hospital to get you better. And that's what happened. That's not what an execution is. You're not supposed to be executed and then taken to the hospital. If that's not unusual against the Eighth Amendment of the Constitution, I don't know what is. I've always been a strict constitutionalist. I believe that we have to stick to the Constitution. So when the founders came out with the Bill of Rights, and they came out with number 8, the Eighth Amendment, against cruel and unusual punishment, this is what they were thinking about. We don't torture in America. We're not supposed to torture. We're not supposed to do any of that stuff. We're not supposed to try to kill somebody and it doesn't work. It's supposed to have a method. When you look at the nature of execution in the United States of America, you want to get through some history, and this isn't even real history. A guy by the name of Brad Sigmund, South Carolina, March 7th, 2025. That was last year. He was the last execution by firing squad in the United States. This last year. He made that choice, to go before the firing squad. And you talk to legal experts, what is the surest way of filling out the death penalty? It would be the firing squad. So it hasn't gone away. It's not part of the old West or whatever. During the Civil War, deserters went before the firing squad. George Washington put American troops in front of the firing squad
for all sorts of different penalties as a penalty to all sorts of transgressions that they may have committed as a member of the Continental Army. So firing squad was done, but it's 100% effective. No one has ever lived through the firing squad. All right, so that's never happened, and it's still being done. Now, you may say, oh, remember hanging? Well, do I really need to remember it? I mean, the last hanging was January 25th, 1996. The guy's name was Billy Bailey. He was the inmate, and his location was Delaware. Delaware, of all states, Delaware. And it was at the James T. Vaughan Correctional Center in Delaware. It was the last lawful execution by hanging in the United States. Incredible. So this stuff that we think about the 1800s and the 1900s, are still being done today. Lethal injection, that has been the way of choice. That, to me, now, for some reason, is not doing so well, particularly what happened with Christopher Pike. And these were the methods that that's still in existence. So the electric chair was really New York State. I think New York State had the first electrocution in the 1930s when electricity was invented. We decided, oh, we have electricity now. We could light up our homes and businesses, and we could also kill people. The problem with the electric chair turned out to be very, very cruel. And there was a guy that actually lived through it in the 1950s. I think it was New York State. And so that was an execution where he did live through. And he did appeal. His lawyers appealed to the courts here in New York State that you just executed the guy, and therefore his penalty has been served, and you have to release him. And it went all the way to the Supreme Court. Supreme Court said, no, it was death, and he didn't get death, even though he was given the electric chair, was written into his court papers, and he was supposed to die. He didn't die. So guess what they did? They re-executed him again. amazing when you think about it. So now I'm watching very closely what happens to Christopher. Christopher is an evil human being. Excuse me. When she was 18 years old, she committed this horrible crime against a fellow classmate, her and two others. The other two, as I said, they were minors. One of them got parole for ratting out the other two. And then the other one I got a number of years, but they released because they were just a few months younger than she was. They were 17, she was 18 because she was an adult. She ended up getting the death penalty 30 years ago. And now I know her lawyers are in court, and one of the issues they're talking about is the Eighth Amendment, that they violated her constitutional rights with cruel and unusual punishment. And again, I would argue that, as a constitutionalist, that could be constitute cruel and unusual punishment. In the meantime, the family of the victim in that case is devastated. They waited 30 years to get their revenge, to get their due justice. And as a result, it ended with the perpetrator being taken away in an ambulance to a hospital to receive medical care. And that's how that story ended. But in the meantime, 2 o'clock hours upon us. Everybody have a good day, safe day, happy day. We'll see you all Monday.

0: city. Have you ever wondered why there is so much cancer on Long Island? 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
5: For 103.9 LI News Radio, I'm Jay Oliver. The MTA now looking to develop the Port Jefferson branch after a key land acquisition. Governor Kathy Hochul announced this week the MTA's purchase of 46 acres, and that from the former Lawrence Aviation site in Port Jeff Station. That property could potentially serve as a future rail yard, which would be essential to expanding service and modernizing the rail line. Port Jefferson branch currently runs through Suffolk's North Shore and is diesel operated, which limits services and delay travel times, all compared to electric. Jericho School District canceling the remainder of its varsity football season. The district citing injuries and student-athlete safety as the reason. Several players were injured earlier this season, leaving not enough players to safely field the team. That according to officials. Jericho now the third school on Long Island to adjust or altogether cancel their football season. For 103.9 LI News Radio, I'm Jay Oliver. Today's news update brought to you by the Town of Islip Industrial Development Agency, where Long Island gets down to business.
6: ABC News, I'm Mike Tabusky. Amid rising oil prices, G7 countries have agreed to tap into the strategic reserves, with officials saying in the coming months they'll release 100 million barrels of oil, including substantial amounts of diesel. The average price for a gallon of diesel in the U.S., $6.39, according to Gas Buddy. Jobs numbers for the month of September falling well short of expectations, with the economy adding just 29,000 positions last month. Economists had been expecting closer to 90,000. New York Attorney General Letitia James has been appointed special prosecutor in the alleged Cornell gang rape case.
7: We will review the facts, gather evidence, interview witnesses, and if warranted, pursue prosecutions.
6: That case was reopened in recent days after District Attorney Matthew Van Houten said he's going to re-examine the former student's allegations. This is ABC News.
8: From the LI News Radio Weather Center, we'll have sunshine today with temperatures near 80, partly to mostly cloudy, passing shower and thunderstorm tonight, low 58. Sunshine not as warm, but pleasant Saturday with a high of 68, mainly clear Saturday night, low 54. Sun mixed with clouds Sunday, a couple of afternoon showers, a high 64. Partly to mostly cloudy, a shower to Sunday night, the low 54. Monday, partly sunny, high 68. Sunny Tuesday, high 58. From the LI News Radio Weather Center, I'm meteorologist Jim Rinaldi.
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0: Welcome everyone to another fine episode of Long Island Patriot Radio Show. I'm getting my voice back, Jack. It's not really helpful to be a radio show host and not have a voice. It's pretty tough.
1: I don't know if I like you getting your voice back, because that means you could just yell at me louder.
0: I'm finding a way to yell at you no matter what.
1: Oh, I know you are.
0: And no matter what, I will always yell at you. I promise you that, Jack.
1: Yeah.
0: It's good. That's good of me. 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What do you got to say, Jack?
1: You I was going to say, you could also text in about Corinne that she's the best co-host ever.
0: Oh, that's good. Award-winning.
1: Yes,
0: award-winning co-host.
1: Which, by the way, is in less than 2 weeks now, the award ceremony.
0: It's going to be great. I'm so excited about it. We are honored to be receiving the New York State Conservative Party Award, the Ronald Reagan Media Award.
1: It's actually called the Ronald Reagan Excellence in Journalism. We got to get that excellence in there,
0: I don't know what excellence is here. I need to downplay this because, like, journalism. I mean, we're just doing a radio show, guys. We want to just talk to you guys about great candidates, cool things going on, the best candidates and elected officials in the area, the most astounding leaders. That's all I've got. There's no real journalism behind anything I'm doing, just to tell you.
1: Yeah, we have the best chairman out here, too.
0: We do. We've got great leaders. And I really love all of our law enforcement. And by the way, it's Italian-American month. Did you see that article of Ed Romaine wanting an Italian-American museum here?
1: I did.
0: I love it. Wait, you sound disappointed.
1: No, with so many issues like that we have here with whether it's, you know, water infrastructure or roads or bridges or whatever, I just kind of feel, even though I'm Italian, like I kind of feel money could go elsewhere unless we get grant money for it from the state.
0: I'm sure we could raise some grant money, and I'm sure there are enough Italians in just Smithtown, where I am, that they will sponsor this museum. Bring it to Smithtown. Listen, I'm not Irish at all, but I value.
1: You are. You're 50% Irish.
0: No, I mean, I'm sorry. I'm not Italian at all. Jesus. I'm not even 50% Irish. I just got the Irish last name. I just value preserving history and heritage. And in some of our communities where they want to knock that down or eradicate it or not mention it at all, like Ma'am Johnny, I believe in preserving history and Italian culture.
1: Any culture.
0: I think it's a part of what the melting pot of America is and what we stand for. So, no.
1: I don't think we should take down statues.
0: Okay, but we always need money for roads and all that stuff. But preserving history is a part of what I want my kids to know.
1: All right.
0: Period.
1: You've convinced me.
0: That was it?
1: Yeah. Yeah, I mean,
0: Jack,
1: look, you know.
0: Have a backbone and fight me. Come on. I want you to fight me.
1: Fight me. You want me to fight you?
0: Yeah, let's go. Fight me.
1: No, you just said
0: it was like we don't need the money. I think the money could be put
1: to better use.
0: You're the worst Italian ever.
1: Yeah, I'm not the best Italian. I admit that. I just like to, you know.
0: Jeez. Well, in just a few minutes.
1: Because I'm really an American.
0: Okay. All right. Well, I'm first generation German. My father has a strong Irish roots. I'm proud of that. And I want to talk about history, the wrongs and the rights and where we come from, because I think we learn from history.
1: Oh, absolutely.
0: I think we should preserve that.
1: I actually saw that there was somebody out there that said Irish and Americans did not contribute anything but
0: to America when
1: we were building in between 1880 and 1920. And any labor that we did provide, it was only because of organized crime. Yeah.
0: Right.
1: Michael Henry, the former AG candidate, went a little ballistic on that one. He was not happy with the guy that wrote about it.
0: I was going to say, I hope Michael Henry didn't support that. But
1: no.
0: In just a little while, we have Carl Superina calling in from the Smithtown Sunrise Rotary. He's joining us because we saw Carl at an incredible event the other night supporting Michelle Sheehan, who is the Smithtown resident and former teacher and also the mom who was diagnosed with glioblastoma.
1: I don't know how to say that.
0: It's like glioblastoma. It's a form of brain cancer. It's horrific. I know this whole story. Obviously, I'm touched by this, by my family. This is my daughter's boyfriend's mom. I mean, we're devastated by it, but the outpouring of support and the extreme like enthusiasm to support Michelle and her family. They raised $108,000 in one night.
1: And that was before any of the raffles.
0: It was crazy. It was crazy. I mean, that just shows you what community can do when they pull together and they support one of their own. I loved it.
1: Yeah.
0: I love the event. It was great energy. We had a great time. Really, Jack, I have video of you dancing. Like, really?
1: You're not supposed to say that publicly, Corinne.
0: I'm going to post this video of you dancing, along with the video of you not wanting to go get your blood work that day and crying about it. But I know your dad's going to love that. Shout out to Jack Catron Sr. But you were dancing. I have it on video.
1: Wow.
0: You can't avoid it anymore. You are a dancer. But the night itself was honestly spectacular. And the generosity and the people, it just, all of that going into it was just phenomenal.
1: Yeah, we had 3 cans of fundraisers this week.
0: We did. Well, I didn't.
1: Well, you had 2 because the hospitality bowl was in support of the Carol M. Bolin breast cancer research.
0: I think people lose sight of that, frankly, because it was overwhelming and I did not love that event. With exception to being with you guys, you know, our Patriot Real Properties team and our 10M members.
1: Yep.
0: I really did not love that event. I have to say it was overwhelming, unorganized, all over the place. They didn't open everything. I just didn't love it. I love the cause, but I lost sight of the cause because there was so much chaos.
1: Yeah, there was no hospitality.
0: That's for sure.
1: Yeah.
0: I hear you're bashing that. That's not cool. All right.
1: But the cause was good.
0: The cause is awesome. Of course.
1: And then last night, a bunch of us from 10M and some people in the Patriot world.
0: Who's a bunch? There was 2 of you.
1: There was a few
0: of us. That's because I didn't go.
1: Yeah.
0: Everyone
1: would have flocked.
0: Jack, I'm messing with
1: but
0: you.
1: But we were at the All Boobs Matter fundraiser.
0: You just want to keep saying that. I noticed. You just want to say it all the time.
1: No.
0: All Boobs Matter. All right.
1: It was a great event.
0: Just a great way to say, have to sneak in the word boobs.
1: Yeah.
0: Hee hee hee.
1: But it was really a great event. We had a good time.
0: I'm on a roll today, Zach. I just want to mess with him. But he didn't schedule a guest. He made me have to figure this out again. You're lacking in your department of guest scheduling.
1: I'm excelling though in the making money part.
0: Oh, that's true. I can balance. I can be happy then.
1: Yeah.
0: You're right.
1: But I actually ran into Sal. I'm going to mess up his last name. Valentinetti.
0: Yes, I love his voice.
1: He wants to come on The Voice. Yeah, he wants to come on the radio
0: show.
1: We're
0: not The Voice. I know.
1: Oh, yeah.
0: Even though you think we're fabulous at journalism. I love him. I've met him so many times at many events.
1: He's so humble and gracious.
0: He has got the best Frank Sinatra voice.
1: Oh, yeah. He sang My Way last night.
0: I love it.
1: He's
0: great.
1: It's on my Instagram if anybody wants to see it. And then I saw...
0: I'm not going to any Instagram so you get likes and views and then you can act like Austin Kett and try to get money from your views.
1: No, and then I saw...
0: Our stalker, by the way.
1: Jennifer Aiden from The Real Housewives of New Jersey.
0: I don't even know who that is.
1: Neither do I. Like, everyone's taking photos with her and she's like, do you want a photo? I'm like, yeah, sure. I'm like, what TV show are you on? And
0: she was like,
1: Real Housewives of New Jersey. I'm like, my mom loves that show. I sent my mom the photo and my mom was like, oh my God, I know her. Like, but she was really nice. She said she'd come on the radio show too and invited us onto her podcast.
0: Okay.
1: So maybe they're
0: going to
1: be famous.
0: I don't really care for that. I don't want that. But you could do the show with Jennifer, okay? I'm not into all those shows. I just don't like that.
1: And then you know who else I saw?
0: And the drama.
1: I know.
0: Leave the drama, please.
1: No, she has a podcast that she invited us on. She wanted to talk about. I told her about how
0: what's the podcast about?
1: Health and wellness. And I said, oh, we had a great guest on today.
0: That's cool.
1: And he was actually really...
0: Our guest yesterday was phenomenal. All right. He had a lot to say. And I know that maybe some of you lost sight of what he was really talking about, but it's something I'm so into, which is why I look so young.
1: I mean, she's 30.
0: Right. That's pretty hard. Okay.
1: But then I also saw Gary Brown, who is...
0: Yes, we've had him on the show.
1: We had him on the show. He recognized me. He was like, I know you. I just can't remember from where. And then
0: everybody says that about you.
1: Yeah, I'm a very memorable
0: person.
1: They're
0: like your Corinne's co-host.
1: Yeah, something like that.
0: Okay, right.
1: I say, no, I'm Corinne's boss.
0: Oh, really?
1: Yeah, because you're not there, so I can get away.
0: Oh, yeah. Because I will definitely beat you up, okay, right now.
1: No, Gary was awesome. He wants to come back on the show. You know, he told me he was hit by a car last year. I feel bad for the car. He's a former linebacker.
0: He's a big guy.
1: He really is. And he was super cool. There were some kids there and he gave him a Super Bowl ring to put on and try. And, you know, he was very engaging with the community. And I think they ended up raising almost $100,000 last night for breast cancer.
0: Oh my God. And went two nights of like tremendous.
1: Somebody walked out with $20,000 cash prize from the 50-50.
0: Legislator Thorne is betting on me that I could take you out, just so you know.
1: Listen, I'm not a betting man, but if I had a bet, my money's going on Corinne. Because I would,
0: I love it.
1: I wouldn't.
0: And we love you, Legislator Thorne. We really do. We know you've got a lot going on, so please text us any of the stuff that we have current events on. We're already done with our first, what the heck is going on?
1: I just want to say,
0: it's just fun to
1: bash
0: you.
1: Just so Legislator Thorne knows,
0: yeah.
1: If I had to put money on me versus him, I'm taking me.
0: Please, I'm not. I'm going for you, Legislator Thorne. We'll be right back with Long Island Patriot Radio Show, right here on the one and only Long Island News Radio 103.9. 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We're live from MacArthur Airport right now. Carl Superina calling in next. We'll be right back.

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0: 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Z-Baby on the boards. He has all full control of our music selection now. Like, we just don't even care or have an opinion about it. But I think he's doing a great job, Jack. Get off your phone and pay attention to the show. Put the phone down. Come on.
1: Listen, I'm sorry. The great Babylon chairman, Joe Barone, was texting us a question.
0: I totally understand, but I'm paying attention to the show. I wouldn't even know that heat. No, you're not if you're texting. It's not cool, and I will definitely beat you up.
1: I can multitask better than most.
0: No, you're a very poor multitasker. And I want to remind everybody that I have video of Jack dancing. That in the past, like, 7 years or whatever, that I've seen you out at parties and dancing and knowing you and working with you.
1: You actually taught me how to
0: I tried. No. I tried to teach you how to dance, and it wasn't a two-step. It was called the merengue, and all that requires is for you to step in place, and you really didn't grasp it. I just want you to know.
1: All right, so next time we go out to a ball or a gala, we're gonna hit the dance floor.
0: I got to bring you a dance partner, Ellie. She got you dancing. Yes, Ellie Cordova got you dancing. She was really good.
1: You and I are going to go to the next gala or ball.
0: I am not admitting to that. I am not confirming that. I am not agreeing to that.
1: And people are going to think it's Dancing with the Stars.
0: Please, no. Please.
1: The finale, the people that actually win.
0: All right, I'm not going to release this video of you then until you start cleaning up your dance act. So welcome back to Patriot Radio Show. This is Corinne Murphy. I'm here with Jeopardy Jack. Joining us today is Carl Superina. Is he on? We don't know yet. We don't know if Carl's on. All right. Carl's on?
1: Oh, I heard somebody say I'm on.
0: I think we hear Carl. Carl Superina from Smithtown Sunrise Rotary. Carl, are you with us?
2: I'm here.
0: All right. So we've had a little technical difficulties. Jack probably did something that we don't know about because he was messing with something. And, you know, now we have to resort to other forms of communication. So thank you, Carl, for joining us in. We saw you at the fundraiser for Michelle Sheehan the other night. And I have to tell you, what an incredible night. You brought your dance shoes too, Carl. I saw them, and I have video of it.
2: It was a great evening for a worthy cause.
0: Definitely. I mean, how stunned with you. You got up to announce $108,000, which was pre-raffles and a lot of other things that were raising money. I mean, how stunned with you, because my jaw hit the floor when I heard that number. In just a couple of months, they put this together. It wasn't like a track record, a yearly thing. I mean, it should be a yearly thing, and I can't wait. But how surprised were you that just in a couple of months, these guys raised $108,000?
2: Well, just to give you a little background, back in June, Will Savino, Michelle Sheehan's brother, approached my Smithtown Sunrise Rotary Club because he needed help to put this all together. And between their families and the Rotary Club, we went full roots into it. Every month it was progressing more and more. And what they did in a 3-month period, it's phenomenal. There's people that run golf outings for a year that don't get it done.
0: So many organizations, as you know, Carl, are struggling to raise money but these guys had hundreds of people there. It was packed. I want to give a shout out to this guy, Mike, who I met there, the enthusiasm. He was just spectacular. I pulled into the parking lot. There was no parking. That's how crazy it was. So I said to this young man, putting his golf clubs in the back of his car, sir, are you leaving because there's no parking and I have to go to the event? And he said, you know what? I'm going to the event too, but I'm going to move somewhere else because I have an SUV and I'm going to let you park in the spot. And I'm telling you, that guy is a friend of mine for life because what a gentleman, right?
2: It was a great night. I couldn't believe there were 374 people there that night.
0: It felt like even more.
1: Wow.
0: It felt like 600.
1: Yeah, I mean, they probably didn't count me because I didn't check in. So I just walked in.
0: And you count as like five.
1: Wow.
0: Because you have a big personality.
2: There was the overflow outside, right?
0: Not say that. The overflow, crazy. Everybody was outside. Everyone was
2: by the bar.
1: Yeah. Oh, yeah, it was great.
0: It was really great.
1: And shout out to Senator Matera. He stopped in, too, to support,
0: you know,
1: a local constituent. Yep. And
0: we all love Senator Matera.
2: Mario, he's the best.
0: Just the best.
2: He's done a lot for my grandkids. They have that Schwachman Diamond syndrome, and he helped us.
0: Carl, the last time you were on our show, we were talking about that, and you you had not had that next grandchild, which held the key. And I know that we need you back on the show, but if you could give our listeners an overview about what happened with your family and how there is actually like an incredible, story of like, actually, it's like unbelievable what happened with your family and how this resulted in something really great.
2: Yeah. Sure. So my son Greg Superina lives in Lake Grove with his wife Lisa Superina. They, a few years back, and they have four girls at the time. And when the youngest one was born, Nora, she was failing to thrive. And the doctors could not figure out what was wrong with her. NYU, Stony Brook, and finally one doctor realized that the genetics was a syndrome called Shwachman-Diamond syndrome. It's a syndrome that affects the bone marrow, and leads to leukemia, and there's no cure. Okay.
0: Yeah.
2: However, Boston Children's Hospital, has a research wing specifically for Shwachman-Diamond syndrome because one of the donors, children, I believe, had passed away from it. They're doing the research on it. A few years back, our Rotary Club did a fundraiser for us as well to start the process, but get back to the grandkids. So once we realized what she had, my son and his wife got all the four kids tested. The next older one has it, but she showed no symptoms. These symptoms can come out at any time in their lifetime, right?
0: Right.
2: The other two are carriers. And whoever they marry would have to get tested if the genes cross.
0: Right.
2: So for about 3 years, the two that have it need to take an enzyme a half hour before they eat at any meal, at any snack, or anything before they take that meal. So think about the process that you have to take for them to eat, right?
0: Yeah.
2: And they adjust it. Kids adjust,
0: yeah.
2: Right? 2 years ago, we're 4th of July weekend, having a party at my house, and my son says, listen, Dad, we're expecting again. And I looked at him, I didn't know what to say.
0: Yeah.
2: Congrats or
0: I'm worried.
2: Or being like, okay, yeah, right?
0: Right.
2: However, the process that they went through for conception, I think, he was genetically, born, and he's a perfect bone marrow match for the girls if they need it.
0: And finally a grandson after four girls, right?
2: And a grandson after four girls. My
0: what
2: son
0: a miracle.
1: So basically men solve all the problems.
0: Wow, Jack.
2: Well, it helps, right?
0: Carl.
2: It helps.
0: Perfect gentleman you are, Carl.
2: Right. It helps. But I got to tell you, the four girls.
0: Yeah.
2: He's like the king.
0: Oh,
2: I bet. They love him. They do anything for him. He's the center of their universe.
0: Right I love now. It. Carl, listen, we're coming to a break, but I got to tell you, legislator Thorne heard the challenge that Jack presented to him about taking him on, and he actually popped into the studio to come take on that challenge and informed us that he is joining the Patch Hog Rotary. So before we go to a break, and we hope you stick with us,
2: yep.
0: Carl, let's say hello to Legislator Thorne. Legislator Thorne, take us to a commercial break and take Jack on.
3: Jack wanted to lay the gauntlet down, and he's a relatively big guy. I want to make sure he saw that I am not afraid and I am standing in his room.
0: Here you go, taking him right on. We love you for that, Legislator Thorne. Carl Superina from the Smithtown Sunrise Rotary. We'll be right back. We've got a lot to talk about, and Z Baby is playing the song for Carl and Jack to, take on their Dancing with the Stars challenge in the next event, which we're going to talk about the next Sunrise Rotary event coming on up. Stick with us right here on Long Island Patriot Radio Show.

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3: For 103.9 LI News Radio, I'm Jay Oliver. A Long Island U.S. Army vet and mother of three, now brand new homeowners, thanks to Habitat for Humanity. Shanita Gray Virgil and her family were there for the dedication of their new home in Wyandanch yesterday. Family was moving from apartment to apartment, even living in hotels, after they were forced to move from their former home after the property owner passed away, and thanks to Habit's Long Island Veteran Bill program. Gray Virgil, an Islip native, was able to stay on Long Island. Well, the Yanks and Rays set to meet in the ALC at the ALDS that starts in St. Petersburg tomorrow. And whether or not New York slugger Aaron Judge will be in the lineup, still uncertain. Judge, who suffered a calf strain that kept him out of the wild card series, says he's working towards returning. Yanks have until this morning to add him to the roster for that series. For 103.9 LI News Radio, I'm Jay Oliver. Today's news update brought to you by the Town of Islip Industrial Development Agency, where Long Island gets down to business.
4: I'm Mike Dubusky. Economists had been expecting the economy to add around 90,000 jobs last month. According to today's report from the Bureau of Labor Statistics, that number was actually 29,000 jobs.
5: This is not the kind of job growth you want to see when it's coming below expectations and you have those revisions lower for other months. It shows that hiring was not as strong as originally expected. When you look into this report, the unemployment rate did also tick up. That's generally not a good sign. You don't want to see that that rate is going higher. It means that people who are looking for a job are having a harder time finding one.
4: ABC's Elizabeth Schulze. The case involving an alleged gang rape at Cornell in 2024 is now being treated as a criminal investigation. New York Governor Kathy Hochul appointing Letitia James, the state's attorney general, as a special prosecutor in the case. And G7 leaders have announced an effort to tamp down on high gas prices by releasing 100 million barrels of oil from the strategic reserves. This is ABC News.
6: From the LI News Radio Weather Center, as from the evening chance of showers and thunderstorms, cloudy skies and a low around 58. For Saturday, some clouds, mostly sunny throughout the day with a high near 67. Saturday night, mostly clear skies, overnight low around 55. For Sunday, chance of rain in the afternoon, partly sunny skies throughout the day with a high near 63. Sunday night, chance of showers before midnight, mostly cloudy skies overnight with a low around 55. From the LI News Weather Center, I'm Chris Keith.
7: 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I'm Keller Williams. 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

0: Welcome back to Long Island Patriot Radio Show, and I'm gonna say Legislator Thorne, he won it. Sorry, Jack.
1: That's it.
2: You know what it is? It's Legislator Thorne is a man of the people, and he runs to challenges.
0: And so, you run away when it was presented right in front of you, huh?
2: Listen.
0: No action, huh? You all bark, no bite?
2: No, this is the one of the few legislators I wouldn't fight.
0: I know.
1: I appreciate that, too.
0: But Legislator Thorne, we don't know what you were doing. You were, like, not expected to be here today. And, of course, you're always welcome. But you heard that challenge, and you were like,
2: It was almost like Manny. He was just in the area.
0: That was crazy.
1: I figured I'd stop in and say hello.
0: You do have a reputation for showing up to everything.
1: I try to. Yep, I try to.
0: You definitely do. In fact, someone that Jack was just having a conversation with didn't even know that you had, although we've had them on the show, and they've been, like, guest hosts of ours.
1: Right.
0: Nicole and Faith, like, your lovely family is always there with you. But because you're at so much, it's just hard to believe that there's probably like two or three of you now.
1: The work is in the street. It's not behind my desk. That's the bottom line.
0: Well, joining us on the line is a good friend of ours, just someone that to know him is to love him. That is Carl Superina. He's from the Smithtown Sunrise Rotary.
1: Go Rotary.
0: We love it. And welcome back, Carl. Thank you for joining us today.
3: No problem.
0: Just an incredible night. We saw you. You're at Michelle Sheehan's event. A Smithtown resident and former teacher and mom facing glioblastoma. The circumstances are certainly heartbreaking with what Michelle and her family are dealing with, but the love and the generosity in that room just a couple of nights ago was just amazing. And $108,000 raised with the Smithtown Sunrise Rotary to support Michelle and her family is just extraordinary. Carl, thank you for all that the Rotary does. But for our listeners that don't really know, including myself, I didn't know how much the Rotary really does. Can you bring our listeners up to speed about how much it supports community and what you guys do?
3: Yeah. So the Smithtown Sunrise Rotary and the Smithtown Rotary.

0: High School East and West, right? It's run by Mr. Phil Cuomo. It's part of Rotary International, and we develop young leaders, right? And give them the opportunity to connect with members within the community, help the community, right? Develop leadership skills. So it's not just, you know, a bunch of individuals getting together. It's going out and, you know, doing a food pantry, supporting the Smithtown Food Pantry, doing an event for the Winters Brothers for Autism. And we run various events through the year, and we're very community-based, right? People love doing what they do.
1: I know, Carl, that Legislator Thorne is now joining the Patchogue Rotary, and they're
2: amazing. Yeah.
1: You have no time. So for you to join an organization, it's got to be good.
2: I got to tell you, I mean, just recently we had the Foucault Foundation. We were sponsoring them for their annual golf outing. Last year they did $160,000 to a nonprofit. I believe it's Palomine. I just went head to head against another Rotarian, Father Reese, down in Patchogue at the Patchogue Soup Kitchens, and we raised money. So I was raising money for the soup kitchen in that church. He was raising money for the parish. Ultimately, it all went back to the soup kitchens and the parish. But what a great event. And, you know, and that's what impressed me about the Rotary as a whole, because they're not out in the news every day.
1: Right.
2: You know, go to Rotary.org, learn about those organizations. And, you know, if you think you're a good fit, and it's not a matter of joining it because you want, to put that on your resume, or if it's a service, and the gentleman on the phone just said the exact same thing. It's service, over oneself. So if you're a service minded person and you want to come and help and be part of a great organization, you should do that. You should do that and go to Rotary.org, learn about the organization, and then hopefully go to a meeting and reach out.
1: What I found really interesting, Carl, was that you took on helping a local resident, Michelle Sheehan. You supported the organization, and obviously a big part of making the evening very successful. How does somebody get in touch and involved with the Rotary to do something for their cause or their family and help to get recognized and have that added support of the power of the Rotary?
0: Well, Legislator Thorne said.
1: Here we go.
0: You know, you go to the Rotary International website, see where your local community Rotary Club is. It's around the world. So if you're a member in Smithtown, if I'm in Spain and there's a Rotary Club in Spain, I can go to one of those meetings and meet people. Right. So it's not just a local thing. It's an international national thing. And I have to say, when we had the fundraiser for my granddaughters, right, the Rotary clubs across Long Island, I think they sent over like $6,000-$7,000.
1: Wow.
0: Right. Each, like, it was amazing how the Rotary participated. Right. And at the time I wasn't a member, but I joined because I saw the heartfelt support that these individuals give. So.
1: Well, I have to be honest. I want to join now too, Carl. So you and I, you know, I'm Smithtown. I'll talk to you offline about being involved. But if someone listening today wants to still support Michelle or support the Rotary, how do they get involved with you and the Smithtown Rotary?
0: Yeah, just contact Smithtown Sunrise Rotary, right? Online.com, and we'll reach out to them. And we have our next event.
1: Yeah, I was just going to ask you, what's going on?
0: Okay, on Saturday, October 17th, we're having a Run for Hope for Christopher Michael Pizowicz. I always get his name. Mike's going to hit me for that one.
1: It's okay.
0: But with the St. James Brewery.
1: Okay.
0: In Christopher's memory, Mike, his father, is a Rotary member, and Mike has one of the biggest hearts in the club and donates to everything. And he's a very quiet, private person, and one of our members found out that one of his son, Christopher, had taken his life a few years ago, and we wanted to do something, and suicide awareness.
1: Right.
0: So we're having a memorial run for him on October 17th, right? It starts off at the St. James Brewery, right? It's a 5K or a walk, right? And at the end of the race, if you want, you get a beer.
1: I love it. reward.
0: And Mike.

0: He's a retired NYPD, right? So he's got one of the biggest hearts around. And as we all know, suicide and mental health struggles affect countless families and people.
1: Definitely.
0: Right? And the proceeds are going to, I think, the greenhouse in Smithtown, where provides suicide support to not just prevention, but the families have gone through it. So, you know, it's a big, like, big step. I don't use the word a big step, but it's something that we really thought we can get involved with.
1: I love it. I don't know the greenhouse, Carl, in Smithtown. I only know the greenhouse antique spot in St. James. Right. Is it affiliated to that?
0: I don't think so. I'll get you the information.
1: Yeah, we definitely want that. I mean, Carl, thank you so much for joining us. Is there anything else that we should know or that we should look forward to besides the Saturday, October 17th, St. James Brewery? It's the walk, the 5K or walk in supporting suicide awareness. I think it's critical. We speak about that on the show all the time.
2: Oh, yeah, especially with law enforcement and stuff.
1: And even the Lindsey Clancy case and what we're watching unfold in our communities. I mean, it is an epidemic.
0: And just to give you a little point of interest, we had Jim Brennan, the director of the Veterans Affairs, in our Rotary Club yesterday.
1: Yeah.
0: And do you know that I believe the number was that 22 veterans commit suicide a day?
2: Yep.
1: Legislator Lennon speaks about that all the time, right?
0: Yeah. We were shocked. We were shocked. And we do a lot of fundraising for our veterans, like the Flags for Heroes that you saw in Smithtown, all the flags.
1: Yeah,
0: that's
1: saw that.
0: Rotary Club, we
1: all you guys.
0: Yeah, we go out there, individual sponsor a flag for a first responder or a teacher or a doctor, anyone that made an impact in your life. And then we give the proceeds to the organization. Like this year we're supporting Heroes for Heroes, Donato Panico.
1: Oh,
0: right?
1: We love Donato, another Smithtown person. It's so nice to have Smithtown in the house with you today, Carl. We don't often have that because Jack dominates with his middle country friends, which are.
2: And you're a Center Rican, so cut it out.
1: I am from Center.
0: All right, I got you back.
3: Wow.
1: Thank you, Carl. RotarySmithtownSunrise.org. You can visit their website and help out. Thank you, Carl, for joining us, and thank you to everyone who showed up for Michelle. The night was just unbelievable and something that our community should truly be proud of. Thank you for joining us, Carl. We'll speak to you next time and stay in touch with us, okay? Stick with us. We've got Legislator Thorne with us in the studio, so don't go anywhere.
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0: I love it. Thank you, Z Baby, on the boards. He's picking our music, and we're picking the topic. And we certainly got a little derailed today, Jeopardy Jack.
1: And you're also picking on me.
0: We like doing that. We got to do that. You know, there'll be no shortage of
2: you get what you put out, Jack. You get what you put out.
0: Come on. You called a legislator out, and then he showed up, and you were like, I'm sorry, I really love you.
1: He rose to the challenge.
2: I did.
0: This is Corinne Murphy, and I'm here with Jeopardy Jack and the wonderful and phenomenal friend of ours, legislator Dominic Thorne. Not just a friend, but a man that really represents what our community should stand for always, each and every day, a first responder, a father, and a Suffolk County legislator.
1: And Dominic, a future Otarian.
0: You know, and also a future senator, it sounds like, as Carl said.
2: No, you don't want that.
0: Job.
1: Come on, Dean has to retire someday.
2: I gotta tell you, I love my job Dean. Every day, but sometimes when you get further along in government, you get less done, and that makes me nuts.
0: I understand.
2: I can't not get things done.
0: I understand.
1: So you're gonna be a councilman next.
0: We just love you so much, and we did get sidetracked today, but we did want to talk about some of the news, and we wanted to speak about, a car show that you have coming up.
2: Well, we got a bunch of things coming up, in Patchogue area.
0: Let's talk about it.
2: Oh my gosh. Patchogue is hopping. We got, on the 3rd, the famous Avery property. Now, I think we've covered this on the show before. 1800s, property that we preserved that I brought into historical parks. They're going to have a fall festival starting at 10 a.m. That's right on South Country Road from the Patchogue side off of Montauk Highway.
1: Yeah, and Corinne, I didn't know, like, that property, so, you know, like, when you go to, like, you buy, like, the labels for, like, the mailings, and
2: they're
1: made by the Avery Company?
2: Yeah.
1: That's who it is.
0: What?
2: Yeah. Avery.
0: I didn't know that.
2: One of the drawers of Bugs Bunny, Avery family.
0: Wait, what?
2: One of the people that worked at locals, at Route 66, Avery family.
0: Oh my God, this family has global interactions. Obviously. We need to dig into this, like,
2: do a whole show on it.
0: Get us some of the Avery family
2: well,
0: in here.
2: Come on.
0: Really?
1: They're probably not alive.
2: I can't do that. Because,
0: either way,
2: you know,
0: like, I think it's better than Jack's Jersey Girls.
2: It's a historic property, but people should do it.
1: I bring celebrities around, Corinne.
0: I don't need that.
2: One of my favorite events coming up, by the way, is the St. Liberata Fest in Patchogue.
0: St. Liberata?
2: Yeah, it's an Italian festival.
1: Is it named after the mayor of Lindenhurst?
2: Oh my goodness. No, not Mike. No.
0: I never heard of this. Liberace?
2: It's a Liberata Fest. It has a very long history.
0: Oh.
2: Every year they honor somebody. Stop it. But it's a great Italian fest.
0: Today.
2: Right on Montauk Highway.
0: It's an Italian fest?
2: Yes, it's an Italian fest.
0: Oh, we gotta go.
1: That's part of Ed Romaine's Italian museum.
0: I love it. I'm happy. I want that museum. I love it.
2: It is not.
0: Aren't you Italian legislator?
2: I am, but I don't want my friends from the Liberata Fest, including one of the honorees, to choke me when I get back home.
1: No, but listen,
0: choke Jack.
1: I like the Italian museum thing. I'm just gonna, you know, very politely ask, you know, County Executive Romaine to put a statue of me in there.
2: Well, there's only so much room in the place, so listen, Jack and I are friends. We give it each other.
0: Okay, so back to this festival. Is there food?
2: There is food trucks
0: everywhere. Music?
2: There's sauce and peppers. There's music.
0: Are there kids and family?
2: We'll actually be marching the saint up and down. This is cool.
0: Who's the honoree?
2: The honoree is a great lady. Happens to be my neighbor. They're honoring Linda Lochenthor this year as the honoree. Her and I have what is known as fence meetings. So she comes to her fence, I come to mine.
0: And we talk about
2: what's going on in the neighborhood.
0: Oh my God, that reminds me of that show, The Neighbors.
2: Oh yeah. With the guy over the fence that you can never see, sure.
0: Is that your neighbor?
1: Tool time.
2: Thank you.
0: There you go, Jeopardy Jack. So when is that event? We want to go and eat.
2: That is
0: going to
2: be, tomorrow at noon.
0: Tomorrow?
2: Saturday at noon.
0: Liberata is tomorrow. Family fun, and of course legislator Thorne and his friendly neighbor being honored on Main Street. What time?
2: It starts at noon. Come on down. Yeah, noon. 12 noon.
1: See Dom nude at the Cucaracha Fest.
2: Noon.
0: Please, we are in rare form.
2: Do me a favor. If I ever hire your company, don't let him do my public relations.
0: He won't, definitely. He's staying away from it. He wants statues of himself and celebrity.
2: But also, I would be remiss if I did not mention a great car show, another nonprofit.
0: You know the key to my heart. It's cars. I'm a car girl. I love it. Are there going to be Audis there?
1: No, I think you should be at this because this is for holy. This is the Holy Angels.
2: Holy Angels.
1: That's what you are.
2: School.
0: That's
2: it. Again, I'm glad that this building is lightning proof, but At the end of the day, it's going to be on 1010, which is, I believe, the following Saturday.
0: 1010 at 10 a.m.
2: At 10 a.m., actually, yes.
0: What is going on here?
1: And somehow Dom will be at both events.
2: Well, I will be there at the event. I missed the meeting and became the vice president of the Father's Club. I'll be there, but this is an amazing event.
0: Horsepower and with a higher purpose. Now, anybody, that's a theme.
2: And anybody has needs information, Holy Angels Father's Club, all one word, at gmail.com. It's only $20 to enter your car.
0: I love it.
2: That's not a bad thing, and okay, we use the money locally.
0: What if I have more than one car?
2: What's that?
1: Did she get a group discount?
2: Because it's a non-profit. We're trying to
0: that's quite
2: build
0: right.
2: Things
0: 10
2: up
0: bucks is nothing.
2: $20.
0: That's awesome. So, Jack, what's your dream car?
1: My dream car? I'd probably go with something real, like, real crazy, like.
0: An exotic?
1: Yeah,
0: like. Would it be one of those bright green colors?
1: No, it'd probably be black.
0: Black.
1: You know, I'd probably go black, but it would probably be like a knowing Yesco or like some kind of Bugatti Turbine,
0: right,
1: or Chiron.
0: That's cool.
1: Something that's going to cost like $7-9 million.
0: All right.
1: The Cento Dice is gorgeous.
0: How about something more in reach?
1: I would do a Lamborghini SVJ or some kind of Ferrari or something like that.
2: I just want my pickup back. That's all I want. I don't need these fancy cars.
1: But the thing is, I also am bougie, so I want luxury. So like, I would do like a Cullinan or some kind of Bentley.
0: Yeah, I like luxury too.
2: I am the polar opposite of both of you.
0: Okay.
2: I like a good old Ford truck or a Ford car, yeah, and as long as it gets me from A to B and it's safe, I'm good to go.
1: You go hang out with Manny.
0: Exactly. Manny buys every car at auction. And he's always got an issue. But
1: yeah, be like, I got this car for $2,600. It only needs like $4,000 in repairs.
0: And it's got 300,000 in miles.
2: I will tell you one thing, though, and I don't want to miss just because we're talking about current events. You know, we just had our event at Pastor Hale's church. It was myself, Pastor Hale, with the Bellbrook Community Fair. We had close to 600 people come through and hit the tables. We had the Department of Health there, Department of Labor there, the DA was there. The Suffolk County Fire Rescue was there. The Department of Social Services was there. What a great community event.
1: Yeah, Pastor Hale's great.
2: Everybody wants to talk about the negatives in any one neighborhood. But the fact of the matter is there's great people in every neighborhood I represent.
0: Yeah.
2: And what a great event. What an amazing event in Bellport. And I don't say north or south. That's silly. It divides people. Just a Bellport event happened, and we had great turnout. I want to personally thank Angels Long Island donating a bunch of food for it.
0: Oh, they're unbelievable.
2: Serval from True North Church right here in Bohemia brought a bunch of toys and gifts for kids. What an amazing event. So many people got reached. All the community came together and just had a great day of networking and services right there. So if you need a job, go to that table. Oh, you need help with food insecurities, let me walk you over to here.
0: You've done that every single year.
2: Yeah, it's a great event.
0: Year after year. So, Legislator Thorne, before we get to the end of our show we get back to the cars, is there anything else that we should know that's going on in your district, or are you just going to fight Jack today?
2: As soon as the show is over, Jack and I are going to go outside.
1: Dom, you want to do the fight for charity? We'll do a boxing match, fight for charity?
2: Unlike the senile Biden, I won't bring you behind the shed. We could do that. We could set a bartending for child, which I got whipped on, by the way. But
0: all right,
2: we saved a lot. We made a lot of money for that.
0: Fun fact, Legislator Thorne, Jack does know how to dance. We saw it.
2: I heard that.
0: Yeah, I have a video.
2: I need to see the video.
1: I asked her to dance. She turned me down because she couldn't keep up.
2: If I don't see it on video, it doesn't exist because
0: I have the video of you asking me to dance and I went and danced with someone else. I have the video.
1: That's because she was scared. She couldn't
2: keep up. I'm going to give one to you, Jack. Good for you.
0: He's talking to, and I was a competitive ballroom dancer. Jack.
1: And by the way, Carl Superina was the one who got me to dance.
2: Nobody
1: he came over.
2: Dance anyway.
0: Okay, I ballroom dance.
2: All right.
1: Dom's just not talented like us.
2: Well, I have no dancing skills. No.
0: Legislator Thorne, all kidding aside, we love you. October 10th, Audis. I got to have some Audis at
2: Come on,
0: show.
2: Bring one in. Bring one all in. Right. $20. Great.
0: It's
2: 20
0: just going to be amazing. Horsepower.
2: It's not to me. It's right to the school.
0: Horsepower with a higher power. That's
2: there
0: my
2: we go.
0: Theme there.
2: All right.
0: That's the Holy Angels Regional Schools Fathers Club hosting a car show fundraiser Saturday, October 10th. Legislator Thorne will be there, 10 to 2 p.m., 1 Division Street in Patchogue. Legislator Thorne, we love you.
2: Oh, I love you guys, too. It's great to see you again. As are you.
0: Join us tomorrow, 12:30. We've got Catherine Lozano on, and we're talking about cool stuff, financial stuff, and how to impact business in your local community. We'll see you tomorrow, 12:30.
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5: For 103.9 LI News Radio, I'm Jay Oliver. The Wausau Union Free School District now says the state's ban on Native American mascots is a violation of free speech. A federal appeals court recently ruled in favor of the state's ban that also impacts team names and logos. The district, along with school board member Anthony Greco, filed a lawsuit to lift the ban that set a new deadline of June of 2027. And that was the district to comply with the statewide regulation. Meanwhile, U.S. Court of Appeals for the Second Circuit ruled that a lower court should hear Greco and the district's argument. Nass County Police investigating after reports of a man behaving inappropriately. It was outside an Oyster Bay school. The Oyster Bay East Norwich School District sent a letter to parents regarding the incident. And according to that letter, the man was parked in a gray sedan near the corner of Lexington Avenue and Orchard Street near Theodore Roosevelt School yesterday. No arrests have been made yet, but police say there'll be additional patrols near the school today. For 103.9 LI News Radio, I'm Jay Oliver. Today's news update brought to you by the Town of Islip Industrial Development Agency, where Long Island gets down to business.
6: ABC News, I'm Mike DeBusky. There's a new prosecutor in charge of the alleged Cornell gang rape case.
7: New York Attorney General Letitia James taking over the investigation into an alleged rape at Cornell University, saying the process will be guided by the facts and law.
8: Every New Yorker deserves to know that when they report a crime, it will be investigated fully and fairly.
7: Governor Kathy Hochul saying newly released information caused her and the public to lose faith in the local prosecutor who chose not to prosecute the alleged sexual assault.
6: ABC's Armando Garcia. 100 million barrels of oil will be released from the strategic reserves within the next 4 months, according to a new agreement from G7 leaders. The move's designed to combat high oil prices, which have been elevated amid the war with Iran. Oil prices are down today on the news, trading around $100 a barrel. And heat advisories are in effect for Southern California today. This is ABC News.
9: From the LI News Radio Weather Center, as from the evening chance of showers and thunderstorms, cloudy skies and a low around 58. For Saturday, some clouds, mostly sunny throughout the day with a high near 67. Saturday night, mostly clear skies, overnight low around 55. For Sunday, chance of rain in the afternoon, partly sunny skies throughout the day with a high near 63. Sunday night, chance of showers before midnight, mostly cloudy skies, overnight with a low around 55. From the LI News Weather Center, I'm Chris Keith.
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13: 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Good afternoon. 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I'm your host, Neil Himmelstein. I'm here every Friday at 3. And when we talk about our code, we talk about choice, organization, direction, and education. And we help hundreds of advisors across the United States with long-term care, life insurance, annuities, disability, and life settlements. Last week, we went into detail about what a good long-term care policy looks like with some of the different variables. And you need to know that the policies from 10 and 20 years ago have evolved and changed. So it's very important, if you have a loved one who's on claim or who has a policy, that you review it and you look into the details of, do they have this type of policy or that type of policy? The worst thing is somebody thinks they have something, or they, you know, some people let go of the policy, or they still have a policy, and they need to know the details of that policy. What do I do if I need to go on claim? How do I go on claim? Does this cover nursing homes? Does this cover assisted living? This all is dependent and can help them in the future if you're doing planning with them when, hey, maybe they're in a situation where they have to move because they're having a cognitive issue, or they move in the house and you need to get supervision in the house. And maybe they have a policy, and maybe you should look through their finances if they let you, or you should have somebody that looks through all their finances. It's not a one and done deal. It's not like they, oh yeah, they did a will, they did planning, but what are the finances like? That's the key element here. Listen, you need to look at what your finances are like today. If you're living on a fixed income and you're facing $6 a gallon for oil, or $6.50, as I'm driving in today, I saw $6.50, I saw $6.30 for diesel fuel. That's the kind of prices I'm going to be paying for my oil. And if I got to put 200 gallons a month in, can I afford that? Am I going to have enough money for food? That is Social Security going to cover all that? So these are things. Yeah, well, you have to plan now. You can't, there's no, oh, let's wait and see. The future is here, and the future is now. So now you have to plan. So if somebody's finances change, not just because things are more expensive, maybe they have a health issue, and they're going to need help in the home, and that's going to be an extra expense. How are you going to pay for that? So we really looked in deeply into long-term care. Now, long-term care has evolved. Long-term care insurance has evolved. But long-term care has evolved as well. Why? You know, 30 years ago, when I started selling long-term care and understanding long-term care, you had a heart attack, and the next day you were dead. Maybe I'm going back 40 years. I don't know. I'm losing time here. Hey, now, they put two stents in you, that you know, you're out the next day, you're feeling better. It's really weird, very strange. Life insurance companies will start writing life insurance a year after you've had stents put in, because they say, oh, we got a good history now, we understand. Long-term care companies, they understand. Heart's not as big an issue. Think about that. What a big difference. They can do so much with hearts. Just that very thing alone has extended life for so many people. Diabetes. They figured out pretty much how to control diabetes on a much better rate than they ever could. Diabetes used to lead to many things, and still does, if untreated, will lead to loss of eyesight, problems with your limbs. Long-term care companies look at that. They're okay with diabetes, but if you start losing your eyesight or have numbness in your feet or your toes because of the diabetes, they're not going to write you coverage. So you have to address any of your health issues, but again, we've had a lot of medical advances. So a lot of the old policies, when they came out with them, never figured that we would live this long. They thought that claims would take 2 to 3 years. That's it. They'd be dead. We know people in nursing homes 5, 6, 8, 10 years. On claim, not on claim, till they run out of money. That's reality. So they never priced the product correctly. They were giving unlimited benefits. Unlimited. We talked about benefit period. They were giving unlimited benefits on your policies. Now the insurance companies got smart. We're going to cap it at 4 years or 5 years. We're not going to give you unlimited benefits. We don't have enough money for unlimited benefits. And on top of it, they were compounding the interest at 5% at a time when the interest rates back then were 2 and 3%. But the nursing homes kept charging more. But all of a sudden, they hit a major, major cash crunch. And their underwriting was very flexible. Okay, we'll write you, we'll write you. And then all of a sudden, they thought, people will drop these policies. Nobody dropped their policies. People that wanted this long-term care insurance, they stayed with it. The insurance companies was hoping, hey, some of this would fall off the books, but it didn't. So now we have a very limited pool of carriers that will even offer a policy. But now, like flood insurance in Florida, or homeowners insurance in Florida, I bring up Florida, or even here, has gotten very restrictive and the price went up and the carriers left and you're left with a couple of carriers now and that's it. On the standalone. That's it. Couple carriers. We represent one carrier, even though there's three in New York. The other two are offered by career companies. That's it. So these carriers are very restrictive on who they're going to pick. You know, you've got to have really good health. Don't wait until you have a problem and say, hey, I really should get this long-term care. They know. They have the percentages down now. They know. They want you if you're healthy. Just telling you, that's the nature of the beast. And they're going to limit the benefit they're going to give. If they think you got a little health issue, they're very restrictive. But what has happened is the life insurance companies have tied in long-term care into many of their policies. You pay a little extra for it, maybe 10% to 15%, depending on the carrier, where they put in a rider that says, you know what, instead of paying out the death benefit, if you need long-term care, we'll prepay you that death benefit up to the amount of what you need for long-term care. Very cool concept. It also saves you dollar-wise from buying two policies. You buy one. Because, you know what? I don't think I'll need long-term care, but if I do, I've got this pot of money that I'm paying pennies on the dollar for to draw for my long-term care. And if I don't need it, it's a legacy thing for my heirs. That's how the hybrid, what they call the life insurance with the long-term care. That's a really good program. We do a lot of that where people say, you know what? I have dollars to spend for this and that. Now, we have people in their 50s and 60s that they're paying for term insurance. This is going to end in 3 years. They said, let's reallocate those dollars and buy the life insurance with a long-term care rider so that we can cover this thing now in their 50s and 60s with the event that you might have long-term care. And guess what? You still have that life coverage, which is going to end in 3 years. You're wasting your money into something permanent that you have. Maybe you have to buy a little less, but you know what? Now I've got something permanent I'll have for the rest of my life, and if I need long-term care along the way, I have it.
14: So we talk about that. Then they also came out with these asset, we call them asset-based long-term care plans. They have a life insurance component to it. Okay, but if something should happen, but they predominantly will take your lump sum of money, let's say $100,000, and make it $400,000 for long-term care. So you can buy up your benefit. The beauty of these policies, and you could do it over 10 years, you don't have to do it all at once. The beauty of these policies is that your cost is contained. Once you have an agreeable price, it's done and done. I pay for it and it's done. So you can prepay your long-term care needs. 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I'm going on break. We'll be right back. Thank you. 631-647-4694. Thank you very much.
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17: 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Jay Oliver here, and we get your LI and the PM replay show. It's tonight at 7 o'clock. It is sponsored by the Town of Islip, IDAN. In case you missed it, you will hear excerpts of conversations with the Sergeant, the Crime Report, Joe Jacqueline, also Craig Ferentino with the latest financial information. 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
14: 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I'm your host, Neil Himmelstein. And before the break, we were talking about long-term care insurance and how it's evolved. And we're getting a little more into some of the nitty-gritties of some of the newer policies that are out there. So there's these asset, we call them asset-based long-term care. They do have a life insurance component, but a small one. Mainly, they want to take your money, prepay the long-term care, magnify it. So let's say I put in 100, I can get maybe 300 or 400,000. It's prepaid. I could do it over 10 years. And that seems to be very popular right now. Or maybe I have an old life insurance policy with a lot of cash in it. But what I really need is long-term care. I could 1035. I could take that money from the life insurance, put it into one of these policies, and make sure that my long-term care is covered. It's a great, great way of doing things. Because your needs have changed. Maybe you needed a lot of life coverage because your kids were growing up. They're all gone, blah, blah, blah. It's just you and your wife or just you. And you know what? What I really need is that long-term care protection because I need somebody to come in and help me in the house if something goes wrong. So that's a great option to do what we call these asset-based wins. Now we're off to another area that's very hot in planning right now. Not in New York, unfortunately. But you may be hearing about it or reading about it. You know, we go online and we read about all these wonderful things. They have these long-term care annuities. So it doesn't have a life component, and I don't have the medical writing component as much.
13: might have for a little bit for some carriers and maybe not for others. So if I can't get traditional long-term care, I can buy one of these long-term care annuities, which will magnify my use of long-term care. But the beautiful thing about this product, the wonderful thing, is it may be in an index or a fixed bucket like a regular annuity. It'll grow tax-deferred. But one of the great things about it is any money that comes out tax-free. Now, if you listen to my show on a regular basis, one of the things about annuities you may or may not know is you have a – most – all annuities are tax-deferred. So if I'm buying an annuity with growth and it's growing, I don't pay taxes on it. When I start to use the money, it's part tax and part gain. The older I am, it's mostly – my money, so I don't pay tax on it when I take that income. But if I roll that into one of these long-term care annuities, which is a really cool idea, and I've built up a big gain in my policy, well, guess what? And I need it for long-term care, that money comes out tax-free. So I've taken my tax-deferred money, I've had a great gain over all these years, I'm really concerned about long-term care, but I'm more sensitive about taxes, but I know I'm going to need some kind of long-term care. I could put it in one of these annuities, and then if I need long-term care, I can take that money out tax-free. So I've never paid tax on that money. Well, it's always after tax dollars, but I've never paid tax on it. It's a marvelous thing. Marvelous tool. Very, very beneficial. One of the other things you have to look at when you're buying, I want to get back to the life insurance with the long-term care rider. There's a couple different riders. Companies approach it a little different. Part of it has to do with the tax code. And there's a tax code that I like that John Hancock uses, which is 7702, where you can get an unlimited amount of your policy, of your benefit, tax-free. Now, Nationwide is another great player in that space. They have an indemnity benefit, which I talked about in my last show, indemnity and reimbursement. Hancock's is mostly reimbursement, but you can do indemnity now. I can talk about that in a second. But if you look at the fine line with the tax code they're using, there's only a certain amount, which is governed by the government. Only a certain amount could be out tax-free of your long-term care policy, as governed by the government, and they adjust the numbers every year. So it may not be enough or may not be to the maximum. And we have ways that we can counteract that, where we've had people of high net worth that want $1 million of long-term care coverage. They buy two policies. So that's allowed. So it's kind of a workaround, but the government will only allow on a policy so much to come out tax-free, and it's heavily regulated. So these are little considerations. There's also some tax-favored legislation on buying long-term care if you own a company where you can deduct the premiums to pay for long-term care. How many other products can you deduct money and get out tax-free? Not too many. So why is the government so involved and so nice and gracious towards long-term care insurance? Because the alternative is Medicaid. The alternative is you run out of money and you have to justify it to the government and you say, hey, I want Medicaid. Well, guess what? It's going to take you 6 months. You got to go through your assets. You got to basically impoverish yourself. And then they have a look back period. So you can't just give your money away. Oh, okay, I don't have any money. I gave it to my son. No. Sorry, there's a look-back period. If you listen to any of the attorneys, they'll tell you about the look-back period. So you just can't ring a bell and say, hey, I want the government money. The government doesn't want to – they're the number one carrier. And when I say the government, I mean the federal and state. They share in that cost. So it's the state budget and federal budget that pay for Medicaid. Medicaid is expensive. Why? Because you impoverish yourself, you go on Medicaid, and they foot the bill. They're the number one supplier of long-term care insurance in the United States. The number one supplier is the government by default. And attorneys, estate attorneys, actually help you plan so that if you can't afford long-term care insurance, whatever, they plan well in advance to get you on Medicaid, which the government doesn't like, of course, but that's the workaround to get that support for all the money you've kicked in. So you could, I don't want to get political about one side or the other. I know I had some politicians on who were like, oh yeah, that's what lawyers are. No, yeah, because we're trying to protect our assets. So it's not a bad thing, but it's reality. The problem is, if the government's going to send somebody to my house, how often and what kind of care am I going to get? And they're going to dictate who they send to the house. They do have some restricted things that they'll send to the house for if I need long-term care. God forbid I should need a nursing home, the bad place, as I call it. You know, I hate to say it that way, or nobody wants to go to a nursing home. Assisted living, some of them are terrific. Some nursing homes are okay. I haven't found one yet, but I don't want to go on. But they determine, okay, who's cheapest? Where do I send them? Am I going to send them to the nearby nursing home down the street? Or, wait, you know what? They don't have any beds. Why don't you go to Nassau County, you know, 35 minutes away, the nursing home? Well, you know, I want to visit my spouse or parent every day and still have that connection and everything else. Oh, you got to drive, you know, it's like a job. Job there and drive back. You know, you don't get the choice. So if you want to rely on the government to take care of everything, great. If you want to take care of yourself, you plan. And you plan some sort of long-term care planning with some sort of insurance plan. And, in addition, some sort of legal plan to prepare. Because the last thing you want is, oh my God, this happened, now what? So the younger you are, the healthier you are, the easier it is to plan, and to plan for your family and longevity. I urge everyone to plan now. If you've already done some planning, review your plan, because things change, products change, people change, situations change. We have storms, we have high weather, we have all kinds of stuff. You're listening to Main Street Code for Financial Success. The music has come on telling me it is time to leave today, which I don't want to do. I'm having fun. Anyhow, this is Neil Himmelstein. Best way to reach me, 631-647-4694. I encourage you to call with any questions or sit down and go over your situation. Everybody has their own situation. 631-647-4694. Have a wonderful day. Thank you.
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17: For 103.9 LI News Radio, I'm Jay Oliver. The MTA now looking to develop the Port Jefferson branch after a key land acquisition. Governor Kathy Hochul announced this week the MTA's purchase of 46 acres, and that from the former Lawrence Aviation site in Port Jeff Station. That property could potentially serve as a future rail yard, which would be essential to expanding service and modernizing the rail line. Port Jefferson branch currently runs through Suffolk's North Shore and is diesel operated, which limits services and delay travel times, all compared to electric. Jericho School District canceling the remainder of its varsity football season. The district citing injuries and student-athlete safety as the reason. Several players were injured earlier this season, leaving not enough players to safely field the team. That, according to officials, Jericho now the third school on Long Island to adjust or altogether cancel their football season. For 103.9 LI News Radio, I'm Jay Oliver. Today's news update brought to you by the Town of Islip Industrial Development Agency, where Long Island gets down to business.
6: ABC News, I'm Mike Dabusky. There's a new prosecutor in charge of the alleged Cornell gang rape case.
7: New York Attorney General Letitia James taking over the investigation into an alleged rape at Cornell University, saying the process will be guided by the facts and law.
8: Every New Yorker deserves to know that when they report a crime, it will be investigated fully and fairly.
7: Governor Kathy Hochul saying newly released information caused her and the public to lose faith in the local prosecutor who chose not to prosecute the alleged sexual assault.
6: ABC's Armando Garcia. 100 million barrels of oil will be released from the strategic reserves within the next 4 months, according to a new agreement from G7 leaders. The move's designed to combat high oil prices, which have been elevated amid the war with Iran. Oil prices are down today on the news, trading around $100 a barrel. And heat advisories are in effect for Southern California today. This is ABC News.
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24: Coming up in 60 seconds, talk to our friend Tommy Schultz from the American Federation for Children about a new federal tax credit that is opening more school doors for families. 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And no more do I have to fear waking up in the night with sweaty sheets and tossing and turning. the ghost bed with its cooling tech in the mattress keeps me cool all night long. 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By the way, doesn't matter, Hollywood Sean, what size of a ghost bed do you need? They put the cooling tech in every mattress. No matter what you buy, you don't have to pay extra. Ghost bed. Take it from me, Scott Jennings. All right, let's talk federal tax credits. I recognize this may not sound like super exciting, but here's why it should. If you're a parent out there, these federal tax credit stories could open more school doors for families. Here's the wrinkle. The governor of your state has to opt in. Some have, some haven't. Joining us with the latest Treasury guidance and what it means for parents, our friend Tommy Schultz, CEO of the American Federation for Children, is here to tell us about it. Tommy, so first of all, let's remind the audience about the federal tax credit on school choice here that's come about, and talk to us about the new Treasury guidance and why it matters to families.
0: Sure. The law itself is really the biggest expansion of school choice in American history. Here's how it works. Basically, every single person listening to your show right now should plan on donating $1,700 per person next year, $3,400 per couple, to a K-12 scholarship organization. Why should they do this? It is a 100% tax credit, so it is completely free to make this donation. You are basically redirecting what you would have already owed to the federal government to a K-12 scholarship organization. This passed into law last year and the One Big Beautiful Bill, and it goes online January 1, 2027 of next year. What is so exciting to me is that this becomes the K-12 tipping point for charity in America. This opens up, as you said, millions of doors for millions of kids to get access to a better education. Why is that? Because you have these tax credit fueled donations raising billions of dollars for families all across the country. And again, every one of your listeners in every single state, you are eligible to donate. You're basically redirecting your liability that you would have owed Uncle Sam to a K-12 scholarship organization. You did mention the catch about governors opting in. So basically 31 governors have signaled their intent to opt into this next year. A governor, if they say, I am opting in, what they're basically affirming is that students in their state can receive this charitable funding. So in the blue states right now, two blue state governors in Colorado and New York have said they will opt in. The other blue states have not. And one Republican governor is waiting for more information. Well, all the information is out there now. Treasury released their rules and regulations yesterday. They have clarified that on so many levels, married couples, $3,400 they can donate as a couple. For a long time this past year, when the rules weren't written, people had wondered if it was only $1,700. And so the Treasury has now given the governors all of the information that they need to make the decision to opt in for their state. So next year is going to be a huge, huge opportunity.
24: So the Education Freedom Tax Credit, that's what we're talking about here. And the guidance is $1,700 per individual, $3,400 combined for married couples, and you get a dollar-for-dollar federal tax credit on these contributions. So walk us through it, Tommy. How does this donation then turn into a child's

0: to get involved with scholarship organizations. We've started our own scholarship fund to help the national landscape raise a lot more money. You can check us out at afcscholarshipfund.org. There are dozens and dozens of other local and national scholarship funds out there, though, that are doing great work. And basically, schools can partner with scholarship funds. You know, new scholarship funds could get created to help special needs families or kids just in a certain community or in a network of schools. This is just a completely revolutionary landscape to actually provide more philanthropic options that people can donate to, but also that millions more families now can get access to. So as you know, there's only 32 states that actually have state-level school choice programs, a few more that have charter schools in their state. But this really opens up a landscape even for blue states to benefit from school choice funding, to benefit from additional charitable resources coming off the sideline. So that's why I said this next year is the tipping point for K through 12 philanthropy, because everybody now can be a philanthropist. Everybody has, you know, three or four taxpayers has enough tax liability to make a contribution that is completely net neutral to what they're actually paying. You will get it back as a tax credit. And even if you set up your payroll withholdings, if you're working at a company, you can adjust your payroll withholding so your paycheck stays the same, but you are actually making that $1,700 or $3,400 contribution. So it's a really elegant, clean tax policy that's going to really turbocharge K through 12 education in America. And our K through 12 system is in free fall. As we all know, every new assessment that comes out is terrible. We're spending $1 trillion. This is a way we can start to fix things.
1: So instead of sending $1,700 or $3,400 to the feds, effectively, correct, a taxpayer is sending $1,700 or $3,400 for a married couple to a child who then gets a better education. That sounds like a better investment to me, I'm going to be honest.
0: Look, it's either going to Uncle Sam or it's going to your, you know, student Sammy in the classroom. So in my view, I think your assessment is correct that if you want to benefit kids locally in your community, kids in your school, this is the best vehicle to do so, the Education Freedom Tax Credit.
1: Here's what I'm worried about, Tommy. I suspect there are going to be a lot of scholarship funds set up out there to collect contributions, and I am sure the vast majority of them are on the up and up. You know, anytime you get into this world, the number one question from people is, you know, can I trust this? Is this legit? Are they taking my contributions and then siphoning off massive percentages for, you know, administrative costs? Do you have a recommendation, or are you all running a clearinghouse to give people who want to make these donations some confidence that the one they've picked or the one that has solicited them is something that's fully accredited or fully, you know, checked out as being taking all that money and putting it directly into the kids?
0: That's a really great question. So actually in the statute, which we were deeply involved in helping to craft this law with a lot of other coalition partners, in the statute it says only 10% of the funding that a scholarship group receives can actually be used for overhead expenses and administering this. So 90 cents out of every dollar that gets raised by law and then by further regulations has to go to scholarships for kids. And Treasury, the regulations that they put out, you know, 200 plus pages of regulations and rules around how these scholarship operations have to work and how Treasury is going to be focusing on fraud. They're not going to allow for these kind of fly-by-night dynamics to happen, as you're alluding to. The Trump administration and Secretary Bessent are very concerned with all of this. So the rules and regulations they put out have made it really crystal clear that, you know, here's how scholarship funds can be used. There are going to be more regulations coming out in another 60 days or so that probably clarify even further dynamics around this. But at the end of the day, in the statute itself, you know, nearly every dollar is going to a kid by law, and the Treasury is going to audit this. Income verification has to happen so that there is an income limit to this program. 92% of families in America are eligible to receive scholarship funding, but the scholarship groups themselves have to do income verification. So there's a whole set of, you know, compliance dynamics that every single scholarship group has to go through in order to be fully compliant and get these federal tax credited funds coming in. So we too are worried, like you are, that we want to make sure that this program works, that there's a fiduciary duty to the taxpayers, that it's actually reaching students. The scholarship fund that we are standing up is seeking to do that at the highest level of excellence. So thankfully, again, the Treasury rules and regulations are going to make it really hard, I think, for bad actors to come into the fold.
1: All right, 30 seconds, Tommy. I'll give you the last word on this. Why in the world would a state not want to opt into this.

0: Seems like a no-brainer, but the Democrats, other than a couple of exceptions, seem like they've decided they want to keep these scholarships away from their own citizens. Why would they do that?
1: Look, to be charitable, pun intended, I think for a long while, the last year or so, many of these Democratic governors have said, we want to wait to see the rules and regulations. We see in the law and in the statute that all children, public and private and charter, could be eligible to receive scholarship funding. Some of them were saying, we don't trust the Trump administration. We actually want to make sure public school kids are eligible. Well, the rules just came out, and they are crystal clear that public, private, charter, even homeschoolers in a bunch of states are eligible to receive scholarship funding. So like you said, it is now a no-brainer. This federal tax credit is available to every taxpayer. If you are in a state that doesn't opt in, your funding will go to another state and to another student in that state. So if I'm a Democratic governor or, you know, anybody looking at this, they should go,
0: Keep it at home. Tommy Schultz, thanks for the information today. CEO of the American Federation for Children, thanks for the time. We got to take a break. Talking, New York City Marathon. I got a good story right after this. Stay with us on the Scott Jet.
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11: Oh, girl, this is Jimmy Failla inviting you to join us on a big Friday episode of Fox Across America. We're doing a double Dan. Daniel Turner, founder and executive director of Power of the Future, he's in the house. Danny Polishuk, comedy sensation, lap dancer extraordinaire, going to be here as well. Bring some greenery for the scenery. Those dollar bills better be ready on a big, hot, sexy Friday episode of Fox Across America with your main man, Jimmy Failla. That's tonight, 10 p.m. to 1 a.m., right here on 103.9 LI News Radio.
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12: Truth, justice, and the American way. Look up in the sky. It's a bird. It's a plane. It's the Scott Jennings Show.
0: Rounding out the show today. On Friday, October the 2nd, rounding out the week, heading for the weekend, mercifully. It's been a long week, but we're grateful for your being along for the ride here on the Scott Jennings Show. Now, she helps keep this show running smoothly. And now, she's running for a good cause. My amazing aide-de-camp, Caroline Campisi, joins the show. Normally, she's behind the scenes. You don't see Caroline, but I do, and she's running around back here all the time, every day, keeping the show moving and keeping Scott Jennings, Inc. moving in the right direction. She joins us to talk about this amazing thing that she's doing, which is running the New York City Marathon in support of an organization called Tunnel to Towers. Caroline, get on in here to the Scott Jennings Show.
13: Thank you for having me. It's different being on this side of the camera, but I'll take it.
0: I know. We're so grateful for everything you do for the show, and I'm personally grateful for everything you do for me. And you've been with me now for a little over a year, and it's been a great partnership that we have. And I'm very proud of you. You got picked to run the New York City Marathon, and as part of that, you are running for a charity, and you're raising money for this charity. It's called Tunnel to Towers. Tell us about that. First of all, why did you decide to run a marathon, A? And B, how did you pick Tunnel to Towers as the cause you wanted to support?
13: Fair question, because it's kind of crazy to run 26.2 miles just it because. But I've always wanted to run a marathon. And in all honesty, it being the 25th year anniversary of 9/11, I reached out to Tunnels to Towers, first choice of running with an organization, and basically said, I want to do this. Do you have a spot? And a spot opened up, and it was in God's plan to let this happen. And within 30 seconds, it was a yes. So with it being the 25th anniversary, it felt super important to do it this year in particular. And being a native New Yorker, I grew up on Long Island. I've known so many families that were affected by the events of 9/11. And it made it even more special.
0: Caroline, the Tunnel to Towers Foundation is it's a major nonprofit, and it supports military veterans and first responders and the families of those killed in the line of duty. It honors Stephen Siller, a firefighter with the New York City Fire Department who died on 9/11. All right, let's get this in here. If somebody wants to support you in this endeavor and make a donation, what's the correct portal for them to do that?
13: So hopefully they put it on the screen, and I think they will. But it's dogoodt.org/fundraiser/742-8834. And every little bit helps with this. I have to raise $6,000, which is not an easy feat, but every little bit.
0: $6,000? Okay. Well. I know they're putting it up on the screen. And I'll tell you what we'll do. We'll put it out on, our social media. when we're done here. And hopefully our friends here around the country that listen to the Scott Jennings Show will help us out. Tell me about your training. I'm going to be honest. I don't know when you train. You work all the time. When are you actually doing all the training? Are you ready to run? When the marathon's coming up, are you ready for this? Are you going to make it all 26 miles?
13: I mean, I don't really have a choice, but yes, I've been training early mornings, late nights, whenever you're on TV, Scott, that's when I'm training.
0: Wait, you're not watching my appearances to like make sure everything is going well for me and like?
13: What do you think? What do you think makes me run faster? I get angry for you.
0: I love it. I love it. Well, so the marathon is November the 1st?
13: Yes.
0: All right. So the New York City Marathon is November the 1st. And between now and then, we're trying to raise $6,000 at least for this organization called Tunnel to Towers. We've actually had the head of Tunnel to Towers on the show. I guess it was right before 9/11. He came on and he was going down to the White House to do something with President Trump. But it's a great organization, nationally recognized charity in honor of the 25th anniversary of 9/11. Caroline, I'm very proud of you. You work so hard, and it's hard for me to convey how grateful I am for everything that you've done for us here at the show and everything you do for me. And I'm very excited to see you finish this marathon and to do good for Tunnel to Towers, and I appreciate the time you've given us today.
13: Thank you so much, Scott. I appreciate you.
0: All right, that's Caroline Campisi. She is the power behind the throne here at the Scott Jennings Show. Help her out as she raises money for Tunnel to Towers for the New York City Marathon. We'll see you Monday. Thanks for listening. You know, there's something powerful about having access to stories that remind us what matters most. Faith, family, courage, and the values that we want to pass on to the next generation. Scott Jennings here, and that's why I want to tell you about Angel Studios. 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
21: For 103.9 LI News Radio, I'm Jay Oliver. A Long Island U.S. Army vet and mother of three, now brand new homeowners, thanks to Habitat for Humanity. Shanita Gray Virgil and her family were there for the dedication of their new home in Wyandanch yesterday. Family was moving from apartment to apartment, even living in hotels, after they were forced to move from their former home after the property owner passed away, and thanks to Habit's Long Island Veteran Bill program. Gray Virgil, an Islip native, was able to stay on Long Island. Well, the Yanks and Rays set to meet in the ALC and the ALDS. That starts in St. Petersburg tomorrow. And whether or not New York slugger Aaron Judge will be in the lineup, still uncertain. Judge, who suffered a calf strain that kept him out of the wild card series, says he's working towards returning. Yanks have until this morning to add him to the roster for that series. For 103.9 LI News Radio, I'm Jay Oliver. Today's news update brought to you by the Town of Islip Industrial Development Agency, where Long Island gets down to business.
22: ABC News, I'm Mike Dabusky. New York Attorney General Letitia James has taken over the case of an alleged gang rape at Cornell. Governor Kathy Hochul criticized the local prosecutor and the school for not doing more to protect the alleged victim, who says she was sexually assaulted by a group of fraternity brothers in 2024. ABC's Armando Garcia reports.
23: Text messages reviewed by ABC News show a fraternity brother and one of her alleged attackers writing, "I just wanted to apologize for how things went down the other night." She responded, "At the end of the day, none of the sexual stuff was illegal, and honestly, I really liked being with you." But nearly 2 weeks later, Jane Doe's view appeared to change. Let's be clear that 90% of what happened that night was not consensual. These messages part of several records collected by Cornell investigators, but never turned over to local prosecutors.
22: And a disaster declaration is now in place in Nebraska as that state prepares for some potentially severe flash flooding this weekend. This is ABC News.
24: From the LI News Radio Weather Center, as from the evening chance of showers and thunderstorms, cloudy skies and a low around 58. For Saturday, some clouds, mostly sunny throughout the day with a high near 67. Saturday night, mostly clear skies, overnight low around 55. For Sunday, chance of rain in the afternoon, partly sunny skies throughout the day with a high near 63. Sunday night, chance of showers before midnight, mostly cloudy skies overnight with a low around 55. From the LI News Weather Center, I'm Chris Keith.
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26: Have you ever wondered why there is so much cancer on Long Island? 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
7: Welcome back to Exponential Impact. My name is Joe Beauchamp, your host, with our guests, our co-host today, Jonathan Fuller from Fuller Horizons. Welcome, Jonathan. Great show ahead of us today. Thank you so much for being here. As I saw in our little video clip earlier today, as we were looking at one of the past episodes, these shows are better with you here. I so much appreciate you being here as a co-host. They're definitely 100% a lot more fun and more interesting, more engaging. I have a much better time with you here. So you have a tremendous value add to Exponential Impact, and I'm very happy that you're part of this, that you're willing to be here and that you add so much value to it. So thank you.
8: Thank you so much, Joe. I mean, realistically, I am part of your Exponential Impact, so
7: yes.
8: To do it without me seems wrong.
7: Thank you. So Exponential Impact means that as every one of us has an influence in the lives of the people around us, and as we live our lives smiling, saying hello, doing kind things, living our life for a purpose, we are impacting the people around us, and they roll that impact out to the people around them.
0: it works in the negative as well. If we choose to, you know, be crummy, then that negative often rolls out to the people around them. And I'll say that, you know, even in thinking about this, I was driving down the expressway the other day and somebody cut me off on the road and, you know, did some dumb stuff. And I'm usually good with that. I'm like, okay, that's good. But as I'm driving, as I'm going to exit the exit, I find myself being like, you know, thinking about the people that I'm trying to merge in with a little less respectfully in the merging. I'm like, no, Joe, be the true you. Don't be a jerk just because somebody else was a jerk to me. Don't roll that out to somebody else. That's going to be negative exponential impact. So positive and negative. So maybe I'm the only one that ever rolls negative out to other people around, but thankfully I'm able to catch myself and not be that negative person to spread negativity when people interact with me in a way that I perceive was a negative way. The person probably cutting me off, I'm sure did not think anything of it.
8: You're a better person than I still have those three things that I try to ask myself. Does it need to be said? Does it need to be said by me? And does it need to be said right now?
0: Yeah.
8: And that kind of goes with actions too. I'm still not anywhere near as good at it as you are. And I drive a Ram 1500, so if somebody cuts me off, it's like game on.
0: It's game on. Game over, really. So yeah, that's a big vehicle you drive. I have a,
8: it's proportionally appropriate.
0: Okay. I could go with that one. So on today's episode, we are revisiting, a topic from last week talking about, so just to fill everybody in, we are recording this one before last week's show. So last week's show comes next. So we haven't recorded it yet, but what we will be talking next, which will be last by the time you hear this, is about
8: clear as mud.
0: I know. Thank you. We are talking about biases, right? Ego, arrogance, and humility, which is the antithesis. Like, so you've heard me say on probably every single episode of Exponential Impact how the three top leadership qualities of effective leadership are humility, trustworthiness, and courage. And so the number one character trait of good, effective, lasting leadership is humility. And it's an often overlooked virtue. People don't even respect humility. Some people, you know, they don't even want humility. They're not even trying to be humble.
8: There's a whole song about that by Lonely Island, like, I'm so humble. I'll see if I can cut that in. But the concept is, in order to be humble, you need to have a good idea of where you're at right now.
0: Absolutely.
8: And that's
0: like the definition.
8: Go ahead. It probably is the definition.
0: That's my definition. Yeah. But go ahead.
8: But, I mean, what I find great about that is you still need that third party outside perspective, or T-pop, as I call it to annoy Joe.
0: Everything's got an abbreviation.
8: Everything's got an abbreviation.
0: We should abbreviate that.
8: Later. So, but to know, you know, where you're at, to say you're being humble, it should say, I know my value, and I don't need to express the arrogance, the hubris that comes along with that, right?
0: Yeah.
8: Like, what's that baseline called?
0: I'm just gonna call it humility, right? It's, you're not undervaluing yourself. Like, I'm worth nothing. That's not true. That's a lie. That's probably ego when somebody says, hey, I'm not worth anything. I'm just a loser or whatever. I don't know anything, right? You know something. Everybody's valuable. The key is to not overshoot that either. And in large part, the majority of the population, almost the entire population, ranks themselves higher than they should. So studies have shown that like 98% of the population rank themselves above average.
8: I got to tell you, if you knew me 3-4 years ago, my self-esteem, no way.
0: Well, maybe you were in that 2%.
8: I'm always in the 2%.
0: Top 2%. So if you have 100 people in the room and you say, okay, look around you and you're going to rate yourself on a scale of 1 to 100. If you are ranking yourself at 100, that you are the best in that room for whatever that thing is. And if you rank yourself a 1, you are the lowest in the room. The average score is a 70. And you and I both know statistically that number should be a 50. So people generally rank themselves about 20 percentage points higher than they really are. So generally, if you're doing a self-evaluation, whatever number you would give yourself, just chop 20% off of that.
8: 50% of the time. He's right about these statistics 100% of the time.
0: Yeah, 93% of statistics are just made up, but it does influence.
5: I don't even know.
0: Somebody wrote a book called Lies, Damn Lies, and Statistics.
8: Did you read that one?
0: No. Not yet.
8: I'm going to.
0: We got to go find that and read it. But yeah, you could, and that goes along with our bias, which is the topic of today, right? So if I already believe an outcome, I'm going to see my results supporting that outcome. That's a bias.
8: That's confirmation bias, right?
0: Confirmation bias is looking, they're all biases, but confirmation bias is looking for evidence to support what I believe.
8: Okay. So then the one you just talked about, is that more cognitive bias?
0: That's a cognitive. All right. So you know what? Maybe I'm not the expert in defining the difference between one bias and the other.
8: I looked this up the other day when Joe told me we were going to be talking about biases. There are so many. I had no idea.
0: I had no idea.
8: I was biased to the number of biases. Yeah.
0: We're all a little delulu, right? Everybody is delusional. So I love you.
8: You said delulu.
0: Delulu. to our listening audience, I want you to know wholeheartedly, I love you. I accept you. Just understand, you know, and I know we're all a little delusional.
8: Except
0: and that's okay.
8: Me.
0: Except for me. That's what everybody says. Except me. They're, it's them, not me. There are these biases. I look for evidence that supports what I believe. That's confirmation bias. I judge my evidence to support what I already believe. I scrutinize arguments that are opposite of what I already believe more than I scrutinize arguments that are in favor. Let's say evidence, right? So you say, hey, well, I did a study of 10 people and they all say that the sky is green, and I have a study of 10 people and that says the sky is yellow, but I believe that the sky is yellow. You believe the sky is green. And I'm going to look at your data and I'm going to scrutinize your study a lot more than I'm going to scrutinize my study. And that's a type of bias. And that's what we do on a fairly consistent basis.
8: And you would think that this, I mean, realistically it does. When you have two people arguing their side of the point, it should be like steel sharpening steel to
0: yes.
8: get to the best possible way.
0: Right.
8: How come when I explain to people, well, here's my logic and it's obviously superior. why don't they go, oh, thank you for telling me.
0: Yeah. It's ego. We have a self-defense mechanism because in order to get, so we have a choice. Somehow or another, we have to deal with imperfection.
8: The fact that he said that and I'm staring at his face, it's like, where?
0: So everybody has to cope with this imperfection. I'm not the person that I want to be. And that's cognitive dissonance, right? There's a difference between who I think I am supposed to be and who I am in reality. And that creates stress inside of my brain. And I can either defend it or accept it. And with that, we're going to go on a break. We'll be back in about 2 minutes. Once again, my name is Joe Beauchamp. I am the founder of Beauchamp Team Growth Solutions. I'm your host for Exponential Impact here with co-host Jonathan Fuller from Fuller Horizons. And we're here to help you, our listening audience, and all of us really just make the world a better place. So thanks for listening. We'll see you back here in 2 minutes.
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1: Welcome back. This is Exponential Impact. My name is Joe Beauchamp, here with co-host Jonathan Fuller from Fuller Horizons. We are talking today about being humble or being delusional. We're talking about biases, cognitive biases, ego, and humility, right? Humility is the antidote to bias and being delusional, and that bias and delusion crashing our lives, our businesses, our relationships, it can really be damaging. People often refer to people who are toxic, people who are narcissistic, and these are all challenges on humility, and the opposite of humility is pride or arrogance. I will say to the listening audience that I am recovering from being arrogant, and so that is something that I regularly try to make sure that I'm not being arrogant, and I do embrace humility. I value humility tremendously. I'm not always a humble person, so we're all in this struggle together. Maybe Jonathan has got his handle on humility better than I do. So we're not coming across as experts in this as though we've got it down pat in our day-to-day every word that comes out of our mouth.
2: Hold on. I've had this thought like 1,000 times. I just don't know if we've talked about it on the radio. So if I wanted to learn how not to drink, I don't think I'd go over to somebody who's never had a drink and said, teach me. I don't think I would ever go over to somebody who's never smoked and say, I gotta quit smoking, help me out. What I want to do is I want to find the people who have either, you know, been so far recovered from it, or who figured out the tactics and the methods that stopped them. So, realistically, I'm recovering from low self-esteem. Yeah, so yeah. I'm hoping one day to get an amazing arrogant ego and then come back from that, right? Because, you know, the Overton window. You, on the other hand, are just awesome. And this is feeding into his bias.
1: ego.
2: You know? Like, how do we not address the fact that if we were perfect, it wouldn't resonate.
1: Yeah. So nobody has a choice, right? There's nobody out here who's perfect and giving this perfect example. So you're stuck with broken, imperfect people showing you how to be less broken and imperfect.
2: That sounds like experiential bias.
1: there's just basically a bias for everything. And the thing is with, when we start really digging into bias and how the brain works and our egos and how we are self-defensive and other stuff, it starts to become, if at least for me anyway, it was a concern. I'm like, how does one even understand reality if we are always just so biased? You're biased by being biased. It's like, there's no way to be zero biased. Nobody knows what the world looks like without a lens.
2: So that concept of a lens, my birthday was a couple weeks ago, and I took
1: Happy birthday.
2: As you said, and I appreciate.
1: Thank you.
2: What was interesting was I said, I want to put something out there to get a feeling for what people really think of me. Because everybody on your birthday goes, happy birthday, you know, you're so great. It's like, no. So I got that Louder with Crowder meme, and I said, nobody has funny stories about me. Prove me wrong. And I threw it out there because I'm looking to get a level of feedback. Now, that said, it's my friends, it's my connections on LinkedIn, it's the people I know on Instagram. So there's a bias built into that.
0: Yep.
2: So realistically, what I'd love to do is meet people for the first time and then have somebody walk over like a focus group and be like, so, did you think he was a jerk? On a scale of one to massive jerk, where was he? Like that, I don't think that's a thing that happens. I think that's kind of what consulting, coaching is. It's that external perception that we base off of empirical evidence that shows you that.
1: You make a great point, and that is working with people such as you or I, any kind of coach, who has trained, you know, we've trained ourselves in being able to be a third party evaluator of somebody else and recognizing things that we can't see ourselves. And that's kind of like holding up a mirror to somebody where we're going to show them, hey, this is what the outside world sees. And, I'll reference back to, we're going to talk about a couple of great books, or I'm going to at least reference a couple of great books that, that are on the subject. One is called Insight by Tasha Urich. And one of the things that, a couple of things that Tasha says is talking about, there's a self evaluation where we're going to try to become aware in ourselves of who we are, our biases, our thinking, what changes our perception. But we're also going to look outside. We're going to ask outside people to say, hey, what do you see in me? How do you experience me? And so it's a hard, I ask people to do this all the time, and it's a challenge to do it because it's challenging for me to ask you, hey, what do you see in me? Right? It's challenging for me to hear it. And it's also, it might not be for you, but for the other person, it's challenging as well to hold up a mirror to somebody. But we're selling the person out.
2: For those of you who missed it, he just said, it's not a problem for you to tell somebody what you really think about them.
1: Well, not anymore. I think you've gotten used to being candid with somebody about them in a way that's giving and respectful to them and helpful, right? So it's
2: I'm still working on it because there are some people, it's like, wow, has it occurred to you that what you're doing isn't working and the fact that you're doing this is just not intelligent? And they're like, thank you, John. No, nobody says thank you to that. Like that
1: third,
2: eventually, the first reaction, you know, I duck, you know, but it's so great to have that third party outside perspective. And realistically, somebody asked me once, they're like, you know, you spend a lot of time talking to Joe and, you know, some of your consultant friends, and what do you guys talk about? I said, well, we're essentially coaching and consulting on each other with the third party outside perspective.
1: Yes.
2: So coaches need coaches.
1: Coaches need coaches.
2: Consultants need consultants. Teachers need teachers. But when it's a teacher needing a teacher, it makes all the sense in the world. Like, I learned how to teach. I'm going to give you this information, and then you become a teacher. When somebody says, well, you're a consultant, shouldn't you know everything? No. Nobody knows everything.
1: Right.
2: And that's a hard thing for people to hear, because when you go on a sales pitch or something like that, the first thing they say is, so what are you going to do for me?
1: Right.
2: I have no idea. We haven't talked yet.
1: Right.
2: You know, so I love the fact that we have, you know, not just on the show, but like a relationship where we can talk about this kind of stuff.
1: The thing that I like to say to prospects, clients, is that it's not about me telling you what you need to do, right? It's not about I know better than you, but I do know one thing, and I know that you and I together is better than either of us individually, right? So my client doesn't get me replacing them, or my strategy replacing their strategy, or my thinking, mindset, behavior, anything, replacing anything of theirs. It's additive, right? My client keeps 100% of their wisdom, experience, knowledge, background, insights, direction, purpose, everything. And they just get to plug into me, my knowledge, background, insights, perspective, wisdom, etc., and use it for their benefit.
2: See, that's phenomenal. I mean, you have some pretty awesome clients. Sometimes I go, nope, and I rip and replace. And I say, okay, so what are you doing? Is it working? No, it's not working. But it's got to be done this way. Is it working? No. Cool. So we're going to try something new. And it's a very hard conversation, but basing it off of evidence, basing it off of, you know, what happened. Somebody told me the other day, well, the way it works here is we sell based on this, and it's been working this way for 100-something years. I said, that's interesting. 100-something years ago, did they have this level of technology? Did they have this level of people? Was it on Suffolk County?
1: Did they have
2: Long
1: cars?
2: Island?
1: No.
2: Did they just come out of a pandemic? You know?
1: Probably. And, probably the plague. I don't know. Quick fact check, 150 years ago, bubonic plague? I don't know.
2: Not helpful. But what I was trying to say is, people have a bias even around the fact that it used to work.
1: Right.
2: What got me, what got us here is going to be what keeps going. And as you keep telling me,
1: what got you here won't get you there. Another great book. So, all right, we're going to take another quick break. My name is Joe Beauchamp. We are on Exponential Impact with Jonathan Fuller, my co-host from Fuller Horizons. We're here to help you elevate your way of thinking, seeing the world, and I'm just going to say recognizing that you do have an exponential impact on the world around you. So to our listening audience, we're not signing off yet. We'll be back in about 6 minutes, but we're here to help you to, like I said, elevate your life and elevate that impact on the people around you. Make the world a better place. That's what we're here for. We'll see you back in 6 minutes.
3: 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From the city to the tips of the North and South Fork, all the news from our island in one place. 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
0: For 103.9 LI News Radio, I'm Jay Oliver. The Wantagh Union Free School District now says the state's ban on Native American mascots is a violation of free speech. A federal appeals court recently ruled in favor of the state's ban that also impacts team names and logos. The district, along with school board member Anthony Greco, filed a lawsuit to lift the ban that set a new deadline of June of 2027 and asked the district to comply with the statewide regulation. Meanwhile, U.S. Court of Appeals for the Second Circuit ruled that a lower court should hear Greco and the district's argument. Nass County Police investigating after reports of a man behaving inappropriately. It was outside an Oyster Bay school. The Oyster Bay East Norwich School District sent a letter to parents regarding the incident. And according to that letter, the man was parked in a gray sedan near the corner of Lexington Avenue and Orchard Street near Theodore Roosevelt School yesterday. No arrests have been made yet, but police say there'll be additional patrols near the school today. For 103.9 LI News Radio, I'm Jay Oliver. Today's news update brought to you by the Town of Islip Industrial Development Agency, where Long Island gets down to business.
4: ABC News, I'm Mike Dabusky. New York Attorney General Letitia James has taken over the case of an alleged gang rape at Cornell. Governor Kathy Hochul criticized the local prosecutor and the school for not doing more to protect the alleged victim, who says she was sexually assaulted by a group of fraternity brothers in 2024. ABC's Armando Garcia reports.
5: Text messages reviewed by ABC News show a fraternity brother and one of her alleged attackers writing, "I just wanted to apologize for how things went down the other night." She responded, "At the end of the day, none of the sexual stuff was illegal, and honestly, I really liked being with you." But nearly 2 weeks later, Jane Doe's view appeared to change. Let's be clear that 90% of what happened that night was not consensual. These messages are part of several records collected by Cornell investigators, but never turned over to local prosecutors.
4: And a disaster declaration is now in place in Nebraska as that state prepares for some potentially severe flash flooding this weekend. This is ABC News.
6: From the LI News Radio Weather Center, as from the evening chance of showers and thunderstorms, cloudy skies and a low around 58. For Saturday, some clouds, mostly sunny throughout the day with a high near 67. Saturday night, mostly clear skies, overnight low around 55. For Sunday, chance of rain in the afternoon, partly sunny skies throughout the day with a high near 63. Sunday night, chance of showers before midnight, mostly cloudy skies, overnight with a low around 55. From the LI News Weather Center, I'm Chris Keith.
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15: Welcome back. This is Joe Beauchamp. You are listening to Exponential Impact right here on LI News Radio. Co-host Jonathan Fuller from Fuller Horizons. Today's topic is on bias, being delusional, humility, ego, all the wonderful things that help us to live great lives, be great leaders, and or crash and burn. So depending upon which side of the spectrum, whether it be ego or humility that you land on, I will tell you that for a good chunk of my life, I was arrogant. And you can achieve a certain level of success and still be arrogant, right? So as a matter of fact, that's part of being delusional, and that is that some people with very high egos, very arrogant people, they just push through to success, and then that success is like a reinforcement that egotistical behavior was actually beneficial or good. Like,
16: I believe it was Steve Jobs. People who are crazy enough to change the world are the ones that do.
15: Yeah, well, that's a different level of delusion. But you're
16: Steve
15: right.
16: Steve Jobs changed the world.
15: Yeah.
16: Just saying, was he delusional?
15: Yeah.
16: Or was he just That said, I'm an Android phone user.
15: It's so much. But it takes that vision, that insight. Like when things are, if you think about some of the stuff that we have today, that we do today, technology that we use today, even, you know, like medical stuff or, you know, they're crazy. They're literally crazy, except they work.
16: You mean like the thing that keeps your heart beating, or the shot that you take that makes you not hungry, or the one that I take that makes me mellow?
15: All the things, so many discoveries and so many like treatments and things like that. If you think about them from the perspective of before anybody ever did it the first time, you know, even

0: in the air. But we do, and they work. Crazy.
1: Thank you, Wright Brothers, who owned a bicycle shop.
0: Yeah. Interestingly enough, I always credited the Wright Brothers to be the first ones to fly, and they did not invent flight. They invented controlled flight.
1: Well, yeah, birds invented flight, right?
0: Maybe God invented flight.
1: God, apparently people
0: were flying out of control before the Wright brothers figured out how to get
1: it's
0: it.
1: Just called falling
0: with style with your Buzz Lightyear. So back to arrogance and humility and ego. Another great book, Ego is the Enemy by Ryan Holiday, discussing the whole topic of ego. And ego often takes so much energy and effort to just uphold that ego. If you just let the ego go, that energy and effort could be used to do good things like build relationships, have fun, enjoy life, be at peace.
1: Build a business.
0: Build a business.
1: Seriously, somebody asked me the other day, they're like, you seem so positive these days. I'm like, yeah. And he's like, well, are you stressed out? I'm like, probably more than I've been in a long time.
0: Yeah.
1: He's like, well, if you're stressed out, why aren't you miserable? I said, it's a choice. It actually takes more energy from me to stress.
0: Yeah.
1: So I had to system brain it a little bit. And I'm like, what I'd like to do is get to the best possible result. So even though stress is not an actionable issue and I know that it's there, I'm going to move that to the side and move forward.
0: There you go. Perfect.
1: And I'm like, wow, this is awesome. This is why robots are superior to humans.
0: Could be. So humans are influenced by our emotions, and it's what I would call emotion stacking, right? I'm upset because I'm stressed. I am frantic because I'm under pressure and I feel this stress, and now I'm aggravated, I'm frustrated, I'm irritated, I'm annoyed, I'm angry, and, you know, and I'm overwhelmed, right? So all these emotions, we stack them on top of each other, as opposed to saying, listen, I'm under pressure, I've got deadlines, but flipping out is not a strategy for success. It's not helping me get to my destination. So why am I going to flip out? Why am I going to stack all these extra emotions on there? Just experience the pressure and just keep going.
1: See, it's the weirdest thing. When he started to talk about the stacking, did you notice how his voice got faster? And like, it just almost seemed natural.
0: Yeah.
1: It is natural for me. I think it's probably partially natural for you. It's the training that makes us slow down our speech a little bit. Think, am I becoming emotional right now? You know, and that's been so awesome for me to at least recognize it. It used to be like when I thought I was right, it took 30 years or so for me to admit that I could possibly be wrong.
0: Yeah.
1: Nowadays, there are conversations I have where 30 seconds later, I'm like, all right, that was me. My bad.
0: Yeah.
1: I apologize. Please continue with what you were saying about the way I drive. In my big truck as I ran over that curb.
0: I remember I used to say, I'm like, I'm a pretty good driver. And then I had to realize, I'm like, what evidence do you actually have that you're a pretty good driver? I'm like, I think the evidence actually points out the opposite. Tickets, car accidents, I've totaled vehicles, points on my license. I maxed out the points on my license before. Like one more ticket, they would have suspended. I had to pay a fine for having too many tickets in a, I don't know if it was a year, 18 months or a couple of year period of time. They're like, this is the fine for your tickets. And this is a fine for having too many tickets in that period of time.
1: I'm assuming you were just going to be way too early to a place and you were driving too slow.
0: Something, you know, in that realm of, thinking, you know, about speed and going places and stuff. Yeah.
1: Right there with you.
0: Yep. So that's a cognitive bias. I look at the evidence, you know, I can drive like this. I can drive like, and I'm a quote unquote good driver, but there is evidence pointing to the opposite. And so to avoid that bias of feeding my own ego, having to admit, hey, you know what? Maybe I'm not that great of a driver. Maybe my standard of what I'm saying is good driving is really dangerous. I have crashed. And I've gotten tickets, like, so it's costing me money. Like, maybe I should just drive better.
1: I love that you said maybe. Him and I actually had a conversation just before. I'm like, you need empirical evidence behind anything. And I'm like, when you talk about exponential impact, like,

0: you helped me, you trained me, I'm helping others. It's 100% exponential impact.
1: Yeah.
0: You know, my higher purpose is empower success. Have I empowered success yet? I'm working on it. So I actually am leaning into that bias that I'm going to. It's going to be okay. I've helped other people under other circumstances, so I can do it again this time. So bias isn't necessarily wrong. It's not everything is a one or a zero. It's not all binary. There's a gray area. And for somebody who worked in IT for almost 30 years, to hear that it's not a one and a zero is kind of triggering.
1: The key, I think, is understanding what's my bias, right? So I understand that I am biased towards my kids. They are handsome and beautiful and smart and funny and talented and good people. And I know that I'm biased and I'm okay with that.
0: He's also egotistical because he's like, those are my kids. They got it from me.
1: Their mom has good DNA and she's a good person too, even though I am divorced from their mom. I will say that she's got some great qualities and she's a great person and, she did a great job raising the kids. So
0: ironically,
1: kudos.
0: You know what she has? Beauchamp bias.
1: Everybody, actually, I think, she just got remarried, so she did change her last name, but, yeah, she was a Beauchamp for a long time, even after the divorce.
0: More so, she's just biased against everything you say.
1: She's grown a lot. Like, we've both grown a lot since, it's been a long time since we got divorced, so we've both grown a lot and matured.
0: I'm still waiting for it to go through the courts. In case you're wondering if we also do marriage counseling, nope.
1: I have helped numerous families. Because a lot of the same stuff, listen, if you're a better leader, you're going to get better results right in every area of your life. And one of the things I love the best about doing leadership coaching for businesses is when the people at work tell me, hey, Joe, my marriage is better because I'm applying the principles, emotional fitness, communication, purpose, vision, mission, all these things that apply to leadership and business apply to family life. Right. So even understanding different personality styles, understanding how to communicate better, how to manage our emotions better. That's a huge one. Right. If I can get a husband or a wife to stop getting emotionally triggered by their spouse, by their kids, by life in general, that in and of itself helps families out tremendously. And I've had clients that the husband is doing better. The wife is doing better. They're in school. They're getting degrees. They're moving up. Both of them are moving up in their careers. Because they're both inspiring each other because they're both, you know, one of them took hold of leadership first and just inspired the other one. And then now they're both in this, you know, they're in a feeding relationship where they're both feeding each other to grow and develop and become better people. And now their kids get to have mom and dad happy and home and together and not, you know, Monday, Wednesday, Friday and every other, you know, weekend with mom and Tuesday, Thursday, Saturday and every other weekend, whatever with dad, right? So,
0: Liability and compliance wise, we do not do marriage counseling.
1: We do not do marriage counseling. We do not do any counseling. No counseling, no therapy. This is coaching.
0: I mean, I'll do business counseling. Can we call it that?
1: No.
0: I check it.
1: Consulting. Just call it consulting. There's
0: you
1: already
0: told me
1: a title.
0: You said it's coaching.
1: Well, it depends on what you're doing. You could be coaching, you'd be mentoring. So what you had
0: you have vernacular bias.
1: So the show today is about biases and, about humility. So I will take that in. I do know that I am biased. I'm biased by my own vernacular. So coaching and consulting and mentoring, are all variations. And at any point in time, I might do one or the other. And I'm sure you do at any point in time you switch hats. It's, you know, if I'm purely a coach, coaching is simply asking the correct questions that help that person to come to realizations and take action, not adding any new information to the person. Training is when I'm giving you new information that you may not have had before. Mentoring is when I say, hey, follow me. I've done this route before and I've been successful. And because I am where you want to go, I will tell you how to follow my path to get there, right? So that's mentoring. You would have to have been there before, right? So, but coaching, you don't have to have been there. I can coach somebody who's a lawyer or a doctor or, you know, business leaders in industries that I've never been in, topics that I don't even know about, right? People have asked me, you know, what are you going to tell me? I've been doing this business for 30 years. I'm like, well, that's fine. You keep your 30 years experience. I'm going to add to that my 30 years experience with people in leadership and business and how businesses work.
0: And education.
1: And education. And when I add my 30 years to your 30 years, the combined
0: is
1: going to be about
0: 60.
1: And if you need that level of math, you got to call Jonathan.
0: I will have AI do it for you.
1: And you might get an answer of red.
0: It's not my AI.
1: Not your AI. Okay, so.
0: AI bias.
1: So I just want to, I want to read a list of some of these biases, because the just the length of this list is shocking. There's just so many different ways that we are, that we are biased.
0: I hate length bias.
1: So that they're all based upon ego. We talked about Ego is the Enemy is a book by Ryan Holiday. There's another great book called, What Got You Here Won't Get You There. I keep forgetting the name of the author that writes that. But that's another great book. I think actually his name is Goldsmith. Tasha Yurick wrote a book, called Insight. Great book. Okay. So here's some biases. The status quo bias. Right? Whatever worked before is going to work again. Why? If it ain't broke, don't fix it. Okay? Self-serving biases.
0: Isn't that just called being selfish?
1: It's just that my success, like, influences, what I did must be right because I got a good result.
0: Oh, okay.
1: Right?
0: So it's like an experiential bias.
1: It's like, yeah. Which is very similar to an overconfidence bias, which is my track record validates my intuition. I'm instinctually, I am genetically superior in this. And therefore I have on the inside a better way of seeing things and doing things. Look at my track record. Confirmation bias is, of course I must be right. Look at the evidence. Self-justification bias. This is just who I am. Take it or leave it.
0: Ah.
1: You know, you either like it or you don't like it. Take it or leave it. I am who I am. Let's see if I come up. I have too many things on this list here.
0: A reading of the bias.
1: These are actually, I related these together with logical fallacies.
0: Right. Which is exactly the way all of us say it sitting over the dinner table. But for those of us who don't, what?
1: Logical fallacies are false argument systems that we use that sound good, that people use them all the time. You'll see it, especially like in politics, and they're fallacies. They're not logical. So for example, there's a logical fallacy called ad hominem, which is an attack on the person.
0: I think it's ad hominem and it's Latin.
1: Hominem.
0: Okay. If you told me it was wrong 40 years ago, we'll talk later.
1: So ad hominem means I'm going to disregard your argument by attacking you. So
0: it's Latin for at the human.
1: At the human, yeah. Yep.
0: Did you need a phone in front of me for that?
1: Other logical fallacies, like a straw man. I'm going to misrepresent your argument to purposely make it weaker, and then I'm going to attack the fake argument that I made. A false dilemma. This is one people do all the time.
0: You know. Some of these are my strategies for marketing.
1: False dilemma is when I, like, you know, let's say when my kid was a teenager, I'm like, you have to get your homework done before you go to sleep. And he's like, well, if I don't get a full night's sleep, then I'm going to be tired for school tomorrow and I'm not going to be able to function. I'm going to fail my exam tomorrow because I didn't get enough sleep. And I'm like, well, that's not the only alternative. Like, you can get your homework done.
0: You can't go back in time and redo the homework. That's a pretty good one.
1: It's,
0: your kids are just as smart and handsome as you.
1: It's a false dilemma. Slippery slope. Well, if one goes, they're all going to go.
0: Yeah. Domino bias?
1: Circular reasoning. Circular reasoning is
0: us from 4 to 5 every time.
1: So there's a whole bunch of logical fallacies, and they're connected with these false biases, like these self, you know. Oh, so here's one: motivated reasoning. I already know what the conclusion I want is going to be, and I'm going to just try to figure out a logical path to get there.
0: I think that's an M&A and private equity strategy as well.
1: That's a business strategy. Yeah. Confirmation bias, disconfirmation bias, scrutinizing the opposite information more harshly than scrutinizing my own information. So
0: that's like, I'm a mess you up bias.
1: If you disagree with me, I'm going to scrutinize your evidence that's opposite of what I believe more harshly than I scrutinize my own evidence.
0: Yeah, no, that tracks.
1: Yeah.
0: Which is why you need a third party objective perspective.
1: Yeah. Which will be biased also, but less biased. At least it's better.
0: Well, yeah, which is why, you know, it doesn't hurt to have a coach and a consultant. Beauchamp team. Growth Solutions or Fuller Horizons. Between the two of us, we've got your bias covered.
1: Mary, cover your bias. All right. Sunk cost bias. We've already invested so much time, energy, and effort into this. We should just keep going.
0: Burden of the past.
1: Status quo bias. Just do the status quo. If it worked before, it'll work again. Preferring the current way simply because it's familiar.
0: I think you're at repetition bias.
1: Repetition bias. A lot of these overlap. So anyway, so in-group bias, you're biased towards people that are in your own group. But all of these are various cognitive biases, and the answer to them is a little bit of objectivity and hiring a coach and emphasizing or embracing humility. So anyway, that wraps up our show today. My name is Joe Beauchamp. This is Exponential Impact, joined today once again by great friend and co-host Jonathan Fuller from Fuller Horizons. If you want to be on the show or you want to be a sponsor of the show, give us a call or reach out to me on joe@beauchampteam.com, and I'll see you next week.
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6: JL, but here we get your LI and the PM replay show. 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It is sponsored by the town of Islip, IDA. And in case you missed it, you will hear excerpts of conversations with the sergeant of the crime report, Joe Jacqueline, also Craig Ferentino with the latest financial information. 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
8: Live from the LI News Radio studios in the heart of Islip at Long Island's MacArthur Airport. Nassau County, Suffolk County, all the news from our island in one place. 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
6: For 103.9 LI News Radio, I'm Jay Oliver. The MTA now looking to develop the Port Jefferson branch after a key land acquisition. Governor Kathy Hochul announced this week the MTA's purchase of 46 acres, and that from the former Lawrence Aviation site in Port Jeff Station. That property could potentially serve as a future rail yard, which would be essential to expanding service and modernizing the rail line. Port Jeff is a branch currently runs through Suffolk's North Shore and is diesel-operated, which limits services and delay travel times, all compared to electric. Jericho School District canceling the remainder of its varsity football season. The district citing injuries and student-athlete safety as the reason. Several players were injured earlier this season, leaving not enough players to safely field the team. That according to officials. Jericho now the third school on Long Island to adjust or altogether cancel their football season. For 103.9 LI News Radio, I'm Jay Oliver. Today's news update brought to you by the Town of Islip Industrial Development Agency, where Long Island gets down to business.
9: ABC News, I'm Mike Dabusky. Today's Bureau of Labor Statistics report shows U.S. employers added 29,000 jobs in September, falling well short of analyst expectations. Meanwhile, the unemployment rate ticked up to 4.2%. ABC's Elizabeth Schulze has more.
10: Average hourly wages are up 3% over the past year. That is not keeping up with the pace of inflation. We've seen prices are up 3.4%. over the past year. So what that tells you is that people have jobs, but they are not getting pay raises. Their salaries aren't going up. And that is especially difficult in an environment where their salaries are not going up as much as overall prices in the economy are going up.
9: New York Attorney General Letitia James will now lead a new criminal investigation into an alleged 2024 gang rape at Cornell University. And the FDA has concluded its investigation into the cyclosporiasis outbreak, which involved tainted lettuce. Two samples collected at a Taylor Farms facility in Mexico testing positive for the bacteria. This is ABC News.
11: From the LI News Radio Weather Center, as from the evening chance of showers and thunderstorms, cloudy skies and a low around 58. For Saturday, some clouds, mostly sunny throughout the day with a high near 67. Saturday night, mostly clear skies, overnight low around 55. For Sunday, chance of rain in the afternoon, partly sunny skies throughout the day with a high near 63. Sunday night, chance of showers before midnight, mostly cloudy skies overnight with a low around 55. From the LI News Weather Center, I'm Chris Keith.
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22: All right, well, you know the song, and if you don't know the song, we're going to tell you. The title is Crazy Train, Going Off the Rails on a Crazy Train. And that's pretty much how it's been. I'm not even going to say just this week. I'm going to say pretty much 2020. So, good afternoon, everybody. I hope you're all doing well. We're a little slap happy, but I will tell you, I am happy to have my co-host back with me today.
23: Mike Scudero. Slap happy is the perfect definition.
22: Oh my gosh.
23: Cause now we're like getting to like the crazy laugh part of the high stress. Where like when you're in the high stress, you're just locked in, but then afterwards you laugh and then at nighttime you crash.
22: That's right.
23: Those
22: yeah.
23: are three phases.
22: I feel like I'm still, and you know what's interesting about us is that, which I give us, it's a testament to us. We don't have to do speed or Red Bull or anything. Like literally, we get locked in and we have the energy level of like bulls, man. And we were just so locked in today.
23: Yeah, no, that's it. In high stress, that's what like you and I, the fusion is like really good.
22: It's amazing. Well, I will say that, crash is probably going to be pretty hard today. Yeah. I'm going to fall right off the train actually. So, and rest in peace, Ozzy Osbourne. But yeah, no, what a great song. And it really was very indicative, of this week.
23: Yeah, it was
22: of
23: all
22: this
23: you.
22: Year. What?
23: That was all you that came up with that idea for the song.
22: Yeah, no, because I'm crazy, basically, and it all just works in all together. You know what I mean? So, yeah, so I'm glad you're back. I mean, I've had guests for the past 2 weeks.
23: Yeah, good guests.
22: Yeah. So I had 2 weeks ago was one of my clients, Peter Santago, who is just a fabulous guy, and he's so smart. And we were talking about how, like, failure is important. You know, we always want to succeed, and succeeding is good. But, you know, if you don't see failure, you really don't know how to get to the other side. Or, you know, it's like the good and the bad, right?
23: Sure, yeah.
22: If everything's always good, you don't know what the bad is, and
23: you're not
22: vice versa.
23: You're not going to learn any lessons.
22: Exactly. Exactly. So we talked about, you know, companies that or individuals, inventors that invented things, like the Dyson guy. I don't remember the numbers in front of me, but it was over hundreds of tries till he really got that thing perfected. So, and there's many more stories out there.
23: My Series 7 journey. Had to fail twice to pass.
22: All right. That's okay.
23: It was a test of character, and I'm glad it happened because it got me to, like, find out new things about myself. As far as, like, my determination and, like the fact I'm not giving up, like, that.
22: That's a huge thing.
23: Mistakes test your character.
22: Absolutely.
23: It's good for growth.
22: And it's okay. And again, take the risk. Get out there. Do things. That's living.
23: My two words that I always say, my two-word expression, character development. It's a big TV show and anime guy, so character development.
22: Okay. All right. I dig it. And that's exactly very true. And I think more people need to do that, you know? And then, of course, last week we had Senator Dean Murray, another upstanding guy.
23: He's a G.
22: We love him.
23: He's a G.
22: Good guy. And, you know, we know midterm elections and he's our senator and we want to keep him our senator. He's one of the good ones and he does a lot of great things for his community. Actually, I was at a fundraiser with him last night. So, yeah, so a lot of fun things going on, you know. But I am glad you're here, Mike. And of course, you are listening to the Financial Chick Show. I'm your host, Denise Nostrom, the CEO and owner of Diversified Financial Solutions. 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So, where do we begin?
23: Well, I'll begin by saying glad to be here again.
22: Yay.
23: And we're glad to have you here, listener. If you want to join the discussion at any point, give the office a call.
22: We won't be there.
23: We are on autopilot. If you want to give the studio a call or send a text message in to chat with us about anything we have to talk about today, 631-451-1039 is the number to call or text.
22: I hope you're going to have a very relaxing weekend.
23: Yes, actually,
22: I am.
23: Okay,
22: good.
23: I am, actually.
22: Yeah, I think you need it. I mean, yeah.
23: Yeah, tonight I'm hanging with my brother and two of my really good friends.
22: Sweet.
23: Tomorrow, for a chunk of the day, I'll be by myself just studying and then lounging out for a while. And then Sunday's going to be a nothing day as
22: nice.
23: Well. So that's actually, yeah, got a good one ahead of me.
22: I think it's going to be a good weekend weather-wise, right?
23: I saw possible rain Sunday, but tomorrow's supposed to be really nice.
22: Okay.
23: Yeah,
22: well,
23: a little cold, but today,
22: fantastic.
23: Oh yeah.
22: Oh my God.
23: We love our near 80 degree days in October.
22: Yes, we do. They're really, really good.
23: Yeah, we adore those.
22: I know. Oh, so, yeah, it was just beautiful.
23: Any sign of Indian summer, we welcome.
22: I know. Is that politically correct to say? I don't know. Well,
23: don't
22: whatever.
23: I
22: still call it that. Yeah,
23: we don't care.
22: It's good. And then I think, oh my God, there was one thing I did forget to bring with me, but that's okay.
23: We have to also give,
22: it's 262 days till summer.
23: Oh my
22: God. Oh my God. Is that wrong? No. All right, we got a laugh from the audio room.
23: Which leads us to our next thing.
22: Yes.
23: Yep.
22: So, we're so excited to have our new engineer, Christian.
0: Hello.
22: Glad to have you. And you're riding solo today. He's been with us for a couple weeks now, but now he's full-fledged
0: on
22: your own.
0: It's a whole different world out here.
23: Cut the cord from Zach.
22: That's good.
0: No, never cut the cord.
22: Well, we're glad to have you. And thank you.
0: And
22: you prepped that song real quick and everything's good. So we got this going on. This is all good.
0: Yes,
22: good
0: ma'am.
22: Stuff.
23: Yeah.
22: So we're excited to work with you.
0: Yeah. Same here.
22: All right.
23: He's
22: awesome.
23: A good kid. Good kid.
22: Absolutely. Absolutely. So, well, I guess, you know, let's talk about something before we get into the financial part of it. Let's talk about driving.
23: Oh boy.
22: On Long Island.
23: That's a can of worms. All right.
22: Let's
23: open it.
22: Coming here just was like a total freak show. It's just crazy. And then I found out this week, I do yoga, every week, and my yoga instructor, we were talking and, you know, she had known last year that, not only my daughter, myself, my husband, all three of us toward the last quarter of the year, actually each one of us either got hit by, we all got hit by somebody. Yeah. Somebody hit us.
23: So crazy.
22: It is crazy. And then I think we talked about them now because I've had, some guests, but, I was on the phone with clients talking about an accident that they had had. Again, our client got hit broadside. And while I'm sitting talking to them and hearing about the situation and everything like that, I have my phone, and our intern, who was on their way to the office, got hit, got into an accident.
23: Everybody's getting it. It's crazy. But that timing was wild.
22: Crazy, because I even said to my clients, I'm like, you're not even, like, going to believe this. But anyway, so my yoga teacher said that her daughter had just, the night before, had just gotten into an accident.
23: God.
22: Listen, we're all pissy about, like, you know, the cost going up and everything being expensive and everything like that. But do you think that car insurance is going to go down if everybody's, like, bouncing off each other like chiclets? I mean, it's just not going to happen.
23: It's not bumper cars, people.
22: It's not. It feels like it's become that, though. I mean, literally, the poor woman, her daughter, she was on the LIE, and, like, a sand truck, like, came into her lane. And then, like, clipped her back tire, and then she propelled into the right lane into a 18-wheeler.
23: Oh, my God.
22: And thank God she's okay. Thank God. Oh. You know, but, like, even, you know, the woman said, she's like, the car looked like there wasn't even a car anymore.
23: Probably like a crumpled-up soda can.
22: Yeah, yeah. So we all need to chill out, calm down. And I think I've come to the like, realization that everybody needs to do yoga and do meditation, because everybody's high-wired, or they got to stop taking the Red Bulls. Maybe they're on the Red Bulls.
23: Get off the Red Bulls and the Starbucks coffee. Enough already.
22: And you know what it is, too? It's the GPS, because some people are sheep, right? So that what they do is, as soon as somebody says to do something, they do it immediately. Now, you've got to, if they say get into the right lane, you have to look first. Like, you can't just move over just because your GPS said it. There could be somebody there, and 9 times out of 10, there's going to be.
23: This is an important lesson, too, because I'm pretty sure we've all done this in our lives, whether you're driving for 2 days or 20 years. You're going to miss a turn. You're going to miss an exit no matter what. Chances are, if you go to the next exit or the next turn, you're going to find a way to be able to go around and still get to your destination.
22: Thank you, Mike.
23: So you don't have to force in that turn or force in that exit ramp every single time. Just a little piece of advice.
22: Well, it's a me first. I got to do this, so I'm going to do it. And that's all there is to it.
23: Yeah.
22: But we've got to, like, chill out and stop with that whole shenanigans. It's too much.
23: It might add another minute to your ETA time, but you'll be okay, I promise.
22: And we got to remember, we're all humans, right? Everybody's a mother, brother, sister, aunt, uncle, cousin. We're, you know, like, yes, you're in this can, right? But, like, remember, we're people inside those vehicles.
23: Yeah.
22: So we really just have to chill out. But it's just that it was something I felt that we needed to address, because I'm just hearing every – do you know anybody that hasn't gotten into an accident within the past year?
23: No.
22: I feel like I really haven't. Even you. You experienced
23: it. A couple years ago. Yeah, bad one.
22: So it's crazy. It's crazy. But anyway, well, we're going to keep this much more positive, but I felt that was a public service announcement that we needed to add to the venture. Mm-hmm. But stay tuned. We're going for our first break.
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22: Welcome back. You are listening to the Financial Chick Show, and the team is back together. Got my side kick and host, Mike Scudero.
23: With me. Beat me to it.
22: And I said it. But, yeah, so, crazy week. We started off the show with Crazy Train because that's kind of what it felt like.
23: It tracks.
22: So, yeah, so last weekend we had a nor'easter. So how was that? You know, oh, wait. We didn't even talk about, no, even before the nor'easter, hold up, stop the presses. Now, let's go back to last week. You don't even know where I'm going to go with this, do
23: well,
22: you?
23: Yeah, because think about the last week. I mean, it's been like actually 73,000 things. I'm having a tough time.
22: All right. Okay. Ready? Once I say it, you're going to know.
23: Oh,
22: okay.
23: God.
22: You know how they make a joke like bring on the killer wasps?
23: Oh my God.
22: Okay.
23: How did I forget?
22: So, I don't even know. But anyway, so everything was moving along last week. You know, I didn't get to talk about this because I had a guest on. But so Thursday, we're working.
23: That's why I'm not remembering, because I was thinking things since your last show, but this was before the last show.
22: Correct.
23: This was Thursday.
22: Yes,
23: okay,
22: yes,
23: yeah,
22: No, right. I know. Like, yep. we have a memory span of about 4 hours, and that's like, that's putting a lot out there.
23: Yep.
22: But anyway, so, okay. So everything's good. We're working around, whatever. We get to lunchtime, and then you got to jump in because that's when it happened. What happened to you, Mike?
23: So I was about to eat my lunch. I was literally forkful of rigatoni with shrimp and broccoli. I was looking really forward to it.
22: Mind you, this is in the office.
23: Yes.
22: P.S. Keep that in mind. Okay.
23: Yes, right at my desk. So then before I know it, from right to left, right by my face, flies a yellow jacket.
22: Okay. We're like, all right, so that happens randomly. So, you know, it's that time of year. Okay.
23: Yeah, so one got in, whatever, it happens. What doesn't happen is what I found right after that when I saw it going to the light towards the door and that glass window towards the top of the ceiling. And I looked up, and there were about 10 yellow jackets. So I said something that I can't repeat on the air without Christian hitting the dump button, so I'm not going to say it. And I said, Denise, we have a problem. We have a problem. Mm-hmm. We have about 10 yellow jackets in the office.
22: Yeah, it's just not fun.
23: Yeah, so we basically I sprung into action. We closed all of the doors where one was not present.
22: Yeah, we did a scope. Scoped the room.
23: Because we have the bathroom, we have the conference room, we have another office. So we shut those doors because there were none in there, thank God. One unfortunately got into yours, so we left that door open for the time being. And we got on the horn with an exterminator. You
22: let's look. So
23: we'll
22: basically,
23: that,
22: how did this happen, right? Well, next to the office door, we did know that there was a nest.
23: Yeah.
22: Well, presumably it turned out to be two nests, but it was a nest of these yellow jackets.
23: They were kind of like underground.
22: And they were like schizophrenic. They were like flying around and everything was like ridiculous. But, you know, we tried different things to do it. And then of course you get busy and you don't do anything about it. Well, we had a little bit of a temperature change and it got a little chilly.
23: Really cold.
22: Now, incidentally, the door, the screen door, has a little bit of a gap at the top. Now, I'm thinking it came out that way. I don't have a scientific, I don't know if that's really what happened, but like, and they're like party animals, right? So like one's like, yo, it's hot in here. So come on. And then they all started coming in. And really at the end of the day, I think we had probably 25 of them in there. Or
23: by the time that we left at the end of the day, well, you went to your appointment and then I left around like 4:30 or 5, I would actually bump it up to about 40.
22: Oh,
23: maybe
22: okay.
23: 35 to 40.
22: And so that was fun.
23: Not exaggerated at all, because they started like burrowing a little bit on top of each other, like towards the ceiling. And there were like multiple bundles of them. And then there were the loose ones flying around. Right. I mean, that was the definition of a Stranger Things, a hive mind.
22: Uh-huh,
23: they just followed each other into the same spot. Ooh, warmth. Let's go there.
22: Well, they didn't, from what I understand, now learning so much about all of this wonderful stuff, that, yeah, they did not want to be in there. They did want to get out, so they were by the window, but they couldn't, so.
23: Maybe it intrigued them, but they immediately regretted it, yeah.
22: Yeah.
23: Because they weren't even paying attention to us, really. They were flying right past
22: thank
23: us.
22: Thank God. Like, I mean, we could have got mauled, but,
23: we
22: didn't, which was really, really good. So the exterminator came. Thank you so much, J&L Exterminating. And hooked up the situation and we're all good, you know, so.
23: The yellow jacket, I called it yellow jack attack of DFS.
22: Yes, that was a lot. So we had to close down the office on Thursday, which at a time where we're super busy, really wasn't all that fun at that point.
23: Yeah. Well, if you've been almost mauled by yellow jackets, and give the office a call, give the studio a call, or leave a text message with us and let us know, 631-451-1039.
22: Yeah.
23: If you've dealt with any yellow jackets lately.
22: Well, we did. One of my friends, her office was inundated in yellow jackets too. So, you know, when everybody says, oh my God, I'm so glad the summer's over, fall is great.
23: Even nature's not happy about it, clearly.
22: No, they're not. They want summer back too, just like you and I.
23: And they were crashing out. I mean, even when we went around the house to see, like, where they, like, the nesting spot, usually they were, like, in pretty orderly fashion when we saw them in days prior to that, but they were all over. They had enough.
22: And it could have been because of the nor'easter, too. It got chilly, and then the nor'easter, because, like, animals and maybe insects and bugs, I don't know. So we had the trifecta that day, because then the same day, a tree between ourself and the neighbor, bugs had, like, bore through the middle, so the top of the tree looked great, the bottom of the tree looked bad, it fell over on the wires. This is before the friggin' nor'easter, by the way. So we had to cut that down before the nor'easter, so it didn't bring down the wires. I'll tell you right now, like, we're being overrun by insects and bugs.
23: Everybody's had enough.
22: Yeah.
23: Everybody's, they're protesting.
22: So crazy train, is what I'm saying. And then the nor'easter. Yeah. So, but thank God it wasn't as well. Inland, you know, I mean, obviously some of the, you know, the beach erosion and stuff was terrible, but I think most people fared pretty well with just a few, you know, well, not a few, a lot of leaves down and branches and all that kind of stuff. So, okay. Well, I'm not going to say what's next, but okay. So we're good. We're really good. So this week has been an interesting week. Some good stuff that has happened, with the administration. So, bringing back jobs and, production or manufacturing here. So, we're bringing a steel company to Iowa, which is really good. So that's going to spur some jobs.
23: Yeah.
22: There was a new website called America.gov, which is going to be kind of a one-all. You can get all your information from one place. It's still in the process, but I've been on it. You know, you can say, you know, can I reach the Social Security office, or, you know, when does my Medicare start, or whatever the case may be. So it's going to be a really good information thing to kind of hopefully simplify our lives, you know. So that was something really good.
23: Like a central database.
22: A central database. Yeah. So simplicity. And again, you know, a lot of this, he had a big meeting with, Trump, not he. Donald Trump had a big meeting with all the AI executives. So they're really trying to kind of coordinate things. And I said, you know, we sour on technology because it can be annoying. We had a bunch of things today that were super annoying. And I'm just like, can we go back to paper and pencil? Anywho, but, yeah. So that's that. But, $29,000 jobs were created, but very interesting, and that's a decent number, not wonderful, but it's decent. Most of the jobs that were created, 12,000 of them were in construction. So there's a lot of building that's going on, manufacturing, a lot of, building, you know, like factories are getting built. So this is something that you haven't really seen in decades, and it's happening now.
23: Good.
22: So we've got to bring back manufacturing here. And then 9,000 of those jobs were manufacturing. So construction, 12,000, and then 9,000 in manufacturing. So, since, Trump number two, you know, second administration, he's brought back over 776,000 jobs that were created, new jobs created.
23: Yeah. And hearing like manufacturing numbers and trades like that, that's,
22: you haven't heard that in years.
23: You need that stuff.
22: You haven't heard that in years. Exactly.
23: There's the fundamentals of society operating. Like, you need those things.
22: Absolutely. Absolutely. Super important. And, well, the Democrats this week, they they wanted to ban insider trading, which has been a problem. You or I, if we gave, if we got information from a client about a stock and we placed the stock, we lose our licenses and our career.
23: Yep.
22: Yeah. But elected officials can do that. Isn't that fabulous? But the Democrats this week blocked the ban on insider trading. So apparently they don't want to leave their little cushy lives.
23: Well, of
22: and
23: course.
22: That really irritated me, because that was something since Barack Obama, he was, I was like, dude, if you could do this, that's awesome. He was like, let's do it. And then he never did it. And it still hasn't been done. And now the Dems are still blocking it.
23: Well, yeah.
22: You gotta think, this is a problem, kids. This is a problem.
23: One of their biggest faces were, one of the biggest scandalized, you know, guilty people of doing that. Miss Pelosi over there.
22: Nancy, good old
23: Nancy. Why would her party vote for, why would they vote to get rid of that?
22: You don't want to lose it.
23: Yeah.
22: And, they also, blocked the, voter ID. So, what are the Democrats' big idea? They have no ideas. Okay.
23: Down with America. That's
22: so it's just, yeah, and I, you know, I don't like to get so forceful, but this has been a week that just has irritated me. These are things that are really nonpartisan, but I guess if you're taking advantage of it, and I'm sure both sides are taking advantage of it, but it's something that is not giving an equal playing field for investors that we work with. And it just makes me aggravated.
23: Yeah, I mean, listen, at some point, you don't want to be partisan on things that are supposed to be basic issues, but at some point, if it barks like a dog, it's probably a dog.
22: Mm-hmm. Amen. Amen.
23: Proof is in the pudding.
22: For sure. Well, stay tuned. We have so much more. We'll see you after the break.
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4: 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North Shore, South Shore, all the news from our island in one place. 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
6: For 103.9 LI News Radio, I'm Jay Oliver. A Long Island U.S. Army vet and mother of three, now brand new homeowners, thanks to Habitat for Humanity. Shanita Gray Virgil and her family were there for the dedication of their new home in Wyandanch yesterday. Family was moving from apartment to apartment, even living in hotels, after they were forced to move from their former home after the property owner passed away, and thanks to Habit's Long Island Veteran Bill program. Gray Virgil, an Islip native, was able to stay on Long Island. Well, the Yanks and Rays set to meet in the ALC and the ALDS. That starts in St. Petersburg tomorrow. And whether or not New York slugger Aaron Judge will be in the lineup, still uncertain. Judge, who suffered a calf strain that kept him out of the wild card series, says he's working towards returning. Yanks have until this morning to add him to the roster for that series. For 103.9 LI News Radio, I'm Jay Oliver. Today's news update brought to you by the Town of Islip Industrial Development Agency, where Long Island gets down to business.
5: ABC News, I'm Mike Dubosky. Today's Bureau of Labor Statistics report shows U.S. employers added 29,000 jobs in September, falling well short of analyst expectations. Meanwhile, the unemployment rate ticked up to 4.2%. ABC's Elizabeth Schulze has more.
10: Average hourly wages are up 3% over the past year. That is not keeping up with the pace of inflation. We've seen prices are up 3.4%. over the past year. So what that tells you is that people have jobs, but they are not getting pay raises. Their salaries aren't going up. And that is especially difficult in an environment where their salaries are not going up as much as overall prices in the economy are going up.
5: New York Attorney General Letitia James will now lead a new criminal investigation into an alleged 2024 gang rape at Cornell University. And the FDA has concluded its investigation into the cyclosporiasis outbreak, which involved tainted lettuce. Two samples collected at a Taylor Farms facility in Mexico testing positive for the bacteria. This is ABC News.
7: From the LI News Radio Weather Center, for tonight, we're going to have mostly cloudy skies and there will be a fair chance of showers and thunderstorms. Our low's going to be down to around 58 degrees. Saturday, you can expect mostly sunny skies all day and we're going to have a high temperature near 67, north wind 6 to 10 miles per hour. And for Saturday night, skies will become mostly clear and our low temperature is going to be down to around 55. East winds 3 to 6 miles per hour. From the LI News Weather Center, I'm Keith Maloney.
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23: Mike Scudero.
22: Mike Scudero in the house. So, on this beautiful day. Great weather, 75 on the way in. I had my sunroof open, and I'm just going to savor all these days and hope that we have more.
23: We're not complaining today.
22: No. We might next week, though. Maybe we'll see what week. Happens. But, yeah, so it was an interesting week.
23: That's a word for it. Yeah,
22: God, I don't even know where to start, but we'll give you some statistics. So we just recently had a – the Fed came in and raised interest rates a quarter of a basis point.
23: Mm-hmm.
22: I was not too thrilled about that, actually. I kept saying, like, I don't know, man. Every time we get these Fed chairmen, they just do things. And I just, you know, it's not the overall consensus of what we think should happen. I mean, you know, we have a bad situation with oil and diesel right now, which, again, I still don't quite understand. I think I found part of the story, but not the full story. So, you know, during Barack Hussein Obama's administration and Joe Biden's administration, we had oil upwards of $140 to $150 a barrel, and gas was around $4. The barrels are hovering around 90, 90-ish, 91, and gas is around $4. So I'm not sure.
23: It's actually like crept back towards 4.5 a bit.
22: Yeah, around four. So I've actually, when we were driving here, so 4.25 on the gas station on the way here for regular, and then 6.37, I think it was for diesel. So the diesel story is that we do have a diesel shortage in this country. We actually supply diesel to many countries throughout the world.
23: Mm-hmm.
22: And I know some political figures are saying, which I think it might be a good idea, that we should stop doing that for now and just kind of like use our own diesel. Cause now diesel, I'm a wife of a truck driver, so I know the situation. This is how everything gets to your supermarkets, your food. My husband moves cars. This is, so diesel is a huge thing, and he constantly, every day, is like, this is going to put me out of business. I can't take it. You know, it's terrible, and it is terrible. I mean, you know, about a year ago, it was about $2 and change cheaper. So it's almost doubled, and, you know, that's when you're a business owner, small business owner, that comes right out of your pocket. That's a huge, huge jump. So today I heard that France actually has an overage of diesel fuel, that they have a big supply surplus. So allegedly they're going to be helping us. So hopefully that will alleviate some of that. But we do have a shortage of that. Now, as far as the oil part, I'm not really sure. I still got to do more research on that. But I feel that there's just something going on. You know, the numbers, where the barrel, the crude, and

0: I think 7.54 was the last number. Not a good thing. Not a good thing. So when the job numbers came in, they came in pretty good. And now they're saying, cause he was going to raise rates again this month in October, Warsh. But, I don't think they're going to do any more raising till the end of the, you know, through the end of the year, I should say. So that's a good thing. But, yeah, I don't think the timing was all that great, you know?
1: No, I mean, we were talking about this for a while. Like, how many other economic indicators are there that a rate hike was necessary other than, like, what's going
0: inflation.
1: On with the oil and yeah.
0: So we have CPI, which is a core inflation. And then we have, you know, which is the core inflation typically is minus food and gas, fuel, energy,
1: right.
0: fuel and energy. I'm sorry, food and energy. I'll get it out. And, so, you know, the core pretty much is low. It's running, I think, about 2.9%. Obviously, when you add in the food, that's where the big inflationary
1: right
0: amounts
1: now, yeah.
0: are happening. So, I just don't know what they're going to spur, but let's take a look at some history. You know, so when the Fed opens a hiking cycle with a quarter point bump, which they just did on September 16th, how it affects the market. The S&P has been lower 1 month later every single time since 1990 that they've done this, and higher 12 months later every single time by an average of 12.5%. In other words, the first few weeks tend to feel pretty lousy, and then the year tends to turn out pretty good. The lone exception was in 2022. When the Fed kicked things off with a half point hike while chasing inflation on its way to a 40-year high. And now if we do remember, the market was down all of 2022 and most of 2023. Yeah. It turned around in October when the Fed finally came out and said, we're not raising rates anymore.
1: Mm-hmm.
0: And that's when the market started to come back and has, you know, moved on to all-time highs,
1: yeah.
0: you know, over time. We've come back a little bit, but we hit some highs.
1: I was only in about a few months with you at that point. I remember that well.
0: Mm-hmm.
1: Yeah.
0: Yeah. Yeah. So it was a crazy, crazy time. So, you know, Wall Street indexes predicted nine out of the last five recessions, and its mistakes were beauties. So basically, let me explain what that means. So in October of 2022, back to that wonderful time that everybody thought the economy was so good. I don't know. They're saying, oh God, it was so great then. It wasn't.
1: Gaslighting?
0: In October of 2022, with the Fed hiking at a breakneck pace, Bloomberg Economics put the odds of a recession within 12 months at 100%. And The Economist declared a global recession inevitable in 2023. Instead, the U.S. grew in 2023 and unemployment stayed low. Sound familiar? So that's, you know, pretty much. So what I always say, listen, do work toward your goals. Stick with your plan. Don't make changes. The news changes from the morning. If you listen to it, by the afternoon, they have a different story. So don't knee jerk. And I have to say, our clients haven't. It's been, you know, we're doing a lot of rebalancing and everything, but we're not having the panicky people like this, that move it, you know. So that's a very, very good thing. But one thing to leave you with, far more money has been lost by investors preparing for corrections or trying to anticipate corrections than has been lost in the corrections themselves.
1: Wow.
0: So do your tweaking. That's what we're doing in our office for our clients, making sure taking advantage of things. But I feel that we're going to probably have a big spike at some point. I mean, as soon as this oil situation and diesel situation corrects itself, I think the market's going to go crazy.
1: Yeah. I mean, it ought to. Yeah. That's definitely the biggest issue right now. So once that corrects,
0: it's holding everything back. And, you know, we have things like Iran saying that they're not going to, well, they've come out with a paper that they say just vote Democrat because they, so the fact is that they're not going to give, you know, they're not going to be in any talks. They're not going to fix anything until the midterm election. I mean, it's obvious. People are people. People are not nice. And they're not fair.
1: No.
0: So they're like, you know, they know that, you know, Trump is taking a hard line. He's not messing around. This is what we need to do. We need to make sure the world is safe. And he's not going to mess around.
1: And
0: they're not going to put together a plan. So.
1: And you can't mess around. This is such an important election. It's such an important.
0: So important.
1: This defines the rest of his term and defines what happens in a lot of individual states as well with a lot of governor races. It's so important. This is a
0: Absolutely.
1: Very pivotal election coming up. So there is no messing around to be had.
0: Yeah. And I said this with Senator Dean Murray, last week that, yeah, we've got some things that are a little bit wonky. It's

0: always going to be weird. There's always things. But who do you want or who do you think can fix the problem? Trump has a plan. He's always got a plan. You know, he's working things as we go. You know, don't vote for the other party just because you don't like Trump. And, you know, just keep it real. Just make sure you do your research on the people that you have.
1: Yeah.
0: Don't vote party line. I try not to do that. If there's somebody that's really good, I certainly have no problem jumping parties. But
1: sure.
0: they've got to fit. You know, and again, when I look at this stuff too, it's for my clients.
1: Yeah.
0: I mean, no joke. I mean, you know, what is going to result from an election is going to be our pocketbooks, bottom line. And who's going to be better for your pocketbook?
1: And try not to be emotional when you do it. Just do your due diligence and just do, like you said, do your research and just go with the one that you truly feel is best without allowing too much emotion into it.
0: Amen. Take out the emotion. All right. Last segment of the day. Don't go away. Stay tuned after the break.
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9: Today,
0: I had to make a special, special announcement. It is my number one fan. I love her to death. And she really, I think, other than maybe having a problem or something like that, like, I don't think she's missed my show more than twice in, like, 6 years. She's always listening, and she always texts me after my show to give me an evaluation. Love her so much. So I want to wish my mother-in-law, Francine, an amazing birthday. I know you're listening, so I know you're probably crying now, because now I'm going to cry because I know you're crying. But just want to say I want to tell everybody to join me in wishing my mother-in-law a happy birthday. She's 29 years old. Okay.
1: Happy birthday, friend. Happy 29th, friend.
0: There you go.
1: You're my age.
0: Really. That's 29, right, the same
1: yeah.
0: age. There
1: yeah.
0: you go. Look at that.
1: Yeah.
0: So, no, hope you're having a great day. And thank you for always listening and being our biggest fan.
1: Yeah, totally. The feedback after every show is like super sweet. I love
0: so
1: that.
0: So nice. So nice. So, yeah.
1: The dedication's like, that's real dedication.
0: Nobody's like her. I mean, no one does that. You know, she loves me.
1: She does.
0: I have a great, I love my mother-in-law. See, this is like great.
1: That's
0: so,
1: an awesome
0: you know?
1: Thing to be able
0: She's
1: to
0: the
1: say.
0: Best. Yeah. So.
1: Awesome. Happy birthday, friend.
0: All good. So we're going to keep the good news flowing because why not? It's Friday. It's happy, feel good Friday.
1: Yeah.
0: So what do we got, Mike? Anything good?
1: I want to lead off with this one because this one has me feeling the absolute best, especially as like a 90s, 2000s kid who grew up with these all over the place. Like,
0: okay.
1: Just part of like society when I was growing up.
0: All right. We're so excited.
1: Yeah. So Anyone remember? And if you say no, you're gonna. I would smack anybody who just says no. Like that. That's a, yes. I'm threatening physical violence. Joking. But anybody remember Toys R Us? Absolutely. Yeah, I mean, you.
0: Christian?
3: Of course. Come on.
0: Oh my God.
1: That's
0: right,
1: what I said. Right. I mean, listen. You kind of deserve a little slap if you don't remember.
3: I grew up in like the aisle, the Nerf aisles.
1: Exactly, yeah.
0: Well, the thing is, you don't want to grow up because you're a Toys R Us kid. I am so
1: exactly.
0: corny. That's corny.
1: Well, there's some very good news for those of us who are very nostalgic about Toys R Us. You might want to listen to this, Christian. Previously bankrupt Toys R Us is opening 120 new standalone locations this holiday season to serve increasing toy and collectibles demand.
0: The applause are coming. Absolutely.
1: You are on it, dude.
3: I got you guys, man.
0: I love it.
1: Toy sales for adult-only households grew more than those of households with children in the first half of 2026.
0: See, we all want to, we don't want to grow up with Toys R Us kids.
1: It's our generation. Yeah. It's probably the young adults like us.
0: Yeah. Wow. Isn't that some, wow, that's amazing.
1: While teens and adults accounted for nearly 60% of the industry's sales growth in that time. That's, wow.
0: That's pretty cool.
1: We're trying to bring our childhoods back.
3: I love it. Keep it coming. I don't want to be an adult.
1: You remember KB Toys too? Like I loved KB Toys.
0: Oh, yeah.
1: KB Toys might have been a little bit before you.
3: A little bit before. But maybe, I think I remember the stores a little bit.
1: Yeah, cause KB definitely closed decently before Toys R Us.
0: I think you're right.
1: I remember by the time I was like 9 years old maybe, like most of KB if not all were gone. And that was probably like 2005 or 6.
3: That makes sense. Yeah, because I was 04. So.
1: Yeah. Yeah, you're probably a little too early for that.
3: Right,
1: But Toys R Us, I mean, when those closed, that just crushed my soul back then.
3: I know.
0: You were both so young. Oh,
3: yeah, I wasn't still going in there, but I was like, for the younger kids, it's...
1: Yeah. Awesome. We gotta get, the kids are too glued to these things. You know,
0: electronics. Toys. Like, well, listen, that's, you know, that just goes to show, like, a company can go out of business, but if it has a really good core, it can make a resurgence.
1: Back. Yes.
0: That's so cool.
1: Exactly. Toys R Us, come back and get the iPads out of the kids' hands and get some toys back in their hands.
0: Yeah. What'd you say? You said Nerf ball before? Is that what you said?
3: No. The Nerf guns.
0: The Nerf guns. Okay.
1: They used to have whole aisles dedicated to that. It was crazy. Yeah.
0: We need fun. I mean, I think really what everybody's doing is no one wants to be in this era. Everybody wants to go back to the 90s or the 80s or, you know, whatever your era is. But it's crazy. Even the music. We all want to go back. Okay. No, Christian was like, no. All right.
1: He's like,
0: all right. Not totally. He's not buying that. Listen, we can't agree on everything.
3: Never.
0: That's a cool story.
1: All right. Well, I'm super happy about that. Up next, this one's a really, it's definitely a very positive thing for sure, because you don't want to hear this spiking because everybody, you know, especially down south.
0: Oh.
1: When it comes to hurricane season, 2026's Atlantic hurricane season is the first one without a single hurricane through September 24th since 1914.
0: That's
1: 112 years. It's almost as long as since the Titanic sank.
0: Wow.
1: And this year is on pace to be just the eighth time since the 1850s without a September hurricane at all through to the end of the month. So hurricane analysts say this is primarily due to this year's strong El Nino pattern. Now that, I don't really know what that, I've never been
0: there's
1: familiar
0: La
1: with the
0: Nina,
1: El Nino thing.
0: El Nino, all these things.
1: I'm not very knowledgeable
0: we
1: on that.
0: Well, Zach knows a meteorologist. One day we're going to get the meteorologist on here and maybe these are the questions we can ask.
1: Yeah.
0: Yeah, because I don't really know. But that's great news that we don't have any, I mean, we have the nor'easter. Got to have something, right? You know, killer wasps too. Not like the yellow jackets. But no, it's just, that's a great thing. And one less drama. I mean, unfortunately, the West Coast is experiencing, but then they're must be in La Nina because they're getting it with Hawaii had a bunch and everything like that. So I guess we all get our fair share. No one's escaping unscathed.
1: Well, it's especially, I always think of Florida when I think about that because Florida, hurricane season is the time that they always dread because they have like such lovely weather throughout the winter and then into the spring and summer gets like really, really hot. I wouldn't care personally. I love that.
0: I'm good.
1: But then they get all of that and they kind of have to like pay their toll via hurricane season.
0: Right.
1: So if there's like a lack of hurricanes, like they're just rocking and rolling down there.
0: Good. Yeah. Well, our home office is our back office is down in Jupiter, Florida.
1: Yeah.
0: So they're good.
1: Yeah, exactly. Good. Exactly. And when it comes to consumers and their spending, this is actually a good thing.
0: Okay.
1: Consumer balance sheets continue to strengthen to levels not seen since the early 1980s. Fed data from the second quarter of this year showed household assets, both liquid and non-liquid, are 13.3 times the level of household liabilities, which is the highest reading since the second quarter of 1983, and it's up from a low of 6.2 times quarter four of 2009.
0: Okay. All right. That was right after, well, that was right after the market crash in 2008. Very interesting.
1: 13 times the level of liabilities.
0: Yeah. Well, you know, again, if you're in the market, you are experiencing a really good time. If you're not in the market, it may not be as favorable. You know, I always tell people try to save something. You know, you want to have something for again, another corny phrase, right? But for a rainy day, we all can find money. You know, we go hang out at, go to the movies or go to the bar and have a drink or whatever your thing is. Just try to put away, it's that old pay yourself first. Even if it's $25, $50, just start building so you have something and forget about it. And most people don't do that. So there's going to be times when things happen. You're going to need to access some money. And, you know, you want to kind of build it. You got to have liquid money. You want to have maybe high-yield savings. I think everybody should have a high-yield savings. Keep your money at your local bank, but they're not paying you squat. So get like a high-yield money market or high-yield savings account. So you're getting, especially with the rates going up, you know, they're closer to 4% now. And then invest money over that. So you get your 4% and hopefully get maybe 7 and 9%. And if you've been in the market over the past couple of years, you got like 4, 5, 6 times that. The market's been great. So yeah, so net worths have really definitely gone up. People are using their money, but it's nice to have the money to use.
1: Yeah.
0: Right? So if you don't save, you won't have it. So.
1: My fiance and I always have this expression. It can help people to rewire their brains a little bit if you struggle with this sort of thing. Do your future self a favor. And think of your future self almost as like a separate entity, like doing them a favor. Think of yourself mm-hmm. down the line and how much, when you see that sort of thing you might have saved up for ahead of time, the exhale.
0: Absolutely.
1: That might happen when that's around, when that time comes. Think of them as a separate entity, like a really good friend of yours, or even a family member who you're very close with.
0: That's a great way to think about it.
1: Just do your future self a favor.
0: Yeah, yeah. That's a different way. We always say pay yourself first, but I like that. That's a different slant too.
1: Yeah.
0: You know, that phrase.
1: Yeah.
0: So, yeah.
1: We even do that with little things like clean out the sink now so you don't have to do it tomorrow. You'll be happy you did it when tomorrow comes around. You don't have to do it then.
0: And then it doesn't build up and you have 19,000 things in the sink.
1: Yeah, exactly.
0: It's hard. We're tired. We're busy. But you know what? If you're just proactive instead of reactive in many ways, health and others and sinks and money, you know, you're just in such a better way. And, you know, that's a great segue. I'm going to be having a doctor, Peter Mikolos, at the end of the month, and he's going to talk about health and wellness. And he has some great, I just had this conversation this week. He has some really great things to talk about. I'm like so excited.
1: Awesome.
0: Well, listen, have a wonderful weekend, everybody. Thank you for joining us again. And we'll do it all again next Friday. Take care.
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11: For 1039 LI News Radio, I'm Jay Oliver. The Wausau Union Free School District now says the state's ban on Native American mascots is a violation of free speech. A federal appeals court recently ruled in favor of the state's ban that also impacts team names and logos. The district, along with school board member Anthony Greco, filed a lawsuit to lift the ban that set a new deadline of June of 2027. And that was the district to comply with the statewide regulation. Meanwhile, U.S. Court of Appeals for the Second Circuit ruled that a lower court should hear Greco and the district's argument. Nass County Police investigating after reports of a man behaving inappropriately. It was outside an Oyster Bay school. The Oyster Bay East Norwich School District sent a letter to parents regarding the incident. And according to that letter, the man was parked in a gray sedan near the corner of Lexington Avenue and Orchard Street near Theodore Roosevelt School yesterday. No arrests have been made yet, but Police say there'll be additional patrols near the school today. For 103.9 LI News Radio, I'm Jay Oliver. Today's news update brought to you by the Town of Islip Industrial Development Agency, where Long Island gets down to business.
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0: Roski. Letitia James is now the special prosecutor overseeing the case of an alleged 2024 gang rape incident at Cornell University. New York Governor Kathy Hochul making the appointment today.
1: I have every confidence in our attorney general to do what she has always done. Look at the facts, examine the record, and draw the proper conclusions. That's exactly what's going to happen in this case.
0: According to a confidential investigative report compiled by Cornell and reviewed by ABC News, the alleged victim in this case told officials days after the encounter that she believed she was raped, though no charges came from that initial case. The U.S. added 29,000 jobs in September with an unemployment rate of 4.2%, according to the Bureau of Labor Statistics. That job addition number is lower than expectations. And Krista Pike is unconscious and on a ventilator after she survived a planned state execution in Tennessee this week. Her lawyers are now calling on the governor to commute her sentence. This is ABC News.
2: From the LI News Radio Weather Center, for tonight, we're going to have mostly cloudy skies and there will be a fair chance of showers and thunderstorms. Our low is going to be down to around 58 degrees. Saturday, you can expect mostly sunny skies all day and we're going to have a high temperature near 67, north winds 6 to 10 miles per hour. And for Saturday night, skies will become mostly clear and our low temperature is going to be down to around 55. East winds 3 to 6 miles per hour. From the LI News Weather Center, I'm Keith Maloney.
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7: I'd like to welcome everyone to the Frank McKay Show. Frank McKay here. So much more importantly, a very talented man, actor, writer, and certainly director. Darren Scott is our very special guest, and you know his work from so many different things, Yellowstone, and so many other things. And this, his latest, is upon us. It started this weekend. The Oath. It's called, and it is something we've all got to check out. I'm planning on checking out in the next couple of days. It's set in 400 AD, and it's just interesting. It's a very creatively done script, and the description is terrific, but I'll let him tell us. Darren, how are you?
8: Hey, I'm great. Thanks so much for having me. I appreciate it.
7: Listen, thrilled to have you. And if you can, give us an overview of The Oath.
8: Yeah, 400 AD, like you said, 5th century AD, it's a kind of forgotten time of ancient America. And we also have like a lone Hebraic fugitive, right? So he's trying to preserve the record of his fallen nation. He's kind of the last one. And he's also being hunted by a ruthless king. And then he ends up unexpectedly, you know, rescuing the king's mistress who's abused him. And so this story unfolds. But yeah, it's an interesting, I've never really seen this time of history portrayed in cinema. It's very unique that way.
7: Yeah, you know, I thought about it the same way when I read the description. You know, you think you've read everything or you've seen everything, and then all of a sudden a creative, twist of telling a story, comes around. As far as you go, have you done anything like this before?
8: Oh, you mean like making movies?
7: No. Have you done this type of thing? You know, like a retake on history, an examination of a time, a what if?
8: No, actually, I have not. Nope. I'm adapting source material here that, you know, a lot of people know from like Book of Mormon musical, they know of it, but they don't know what's in it. And so it takes, you know, some of the text and kind of, bringing it to screen. And so, yeah, no, it's not something I've done before, and it was very challenging to do. But I feel like, you know, you go on Rotten Tomatoes, like we've got 5-star, 70% of the reviews are 5-star, but Rotten Tomatoes did that thing where they don't display the audience number until you have 50 verified reviews, and so it's still not showing, but if you click on it and read them, our reviews are actually really good.
7: Yeah, I was just going to say, it's fascinating, and even the people's takes on it it's creative. It's just it's great. I'm really looking forward to watching it this week. I didn't mean to cut you off, but you're right.
8: Yeah,
7: when you get to the point where the, you can tell what's going to happen before the 50 reviews come in, it's got to be exciting walking into the next week.
8: Yeah, we're excited to see how it marinates with people. You know, you get your opening weekend and then people talk about it, right? So, we're hoping this week that we can have, a good surge happen. So I think we will. Looking pretty good. Oathmovie.com, Oathmovie.com is where people can go. I say people don't do me favors. Go watch the trailer at Oathmovie.com and if it excites you, grab some tickets. You know, it's a hero's journey. It doesn't feel like an independent film when you watch it. It's really breathtaking. The cinematography and Trevor Morris's score was incredible also. And yeah, we've got good high marks on the acting and everything else. So, and it just gets really heartfelt. You know, it's meaningful. You know, I think there's a lot of movies that are just kind of like hollow these days. It's just like, what was that about? And what did I didn't really feel anything, you know? So. Yeah,
7: like I said, unique. You know, it's hard to come across something that you can classify as unique. I can't wait to see it, as I said, but just from everything I'm reading, it's different, it's unique. If anybody's sick of the same old thing, this is something that they may want to check out. You mentioned Trevor on the score. Talk about some of the cast, and are they people that you've worked with before, or are these all new folks for you?
8: Yeah, so Billy Zane was new, and you know, he reprised the role that Ben Cross, who's now passed away, he reprised his role and took a totally different take, actually, and really liked what he did, and it really kind of was a juxtaposition of my character, and it brought kind of a really cool dynamic between the two. And then Karina Lombard, she, you know, from Legends of the Fall and the other films, she was in a pilot film. And so she just reprised her own role. Eugene Brave Rock was also in a pilot film from Wonder Woman. He reprised his role in The Oath as well. And then Nora Dell was a newcomer. And, so we gave her this opportunity. She stood out in the auditions and feel very good about her performance. So yeah, I think it all came together. It was kind of like given the focus in the screen. Everyone was given it, you know.
7: Darren, tell us anything else we should know before we let you go about The Oath or anything that you have coming up. And if you can, give the website again and any other social media sites that we can follow along with what you're doing and certainly The Oath.
8: Yeah, I'd say just oathmovie.com. You can get to our social from that site, oathmovie.com, and trailer plays automatically. Just click on it and you can check it out. And you can also watch audience reviews or audience reactions that we've got recorded. And you can tell when you watch them, they're not like people we've paid. I mean, these are like just totally impromptu. And things that they say a lot of the same things. Like, I want to be a better person, right? You know, it surprised them. It's not what they expected. It kind of like surprised them with how it made them feel. And so I just say, like, you know, what people want to know is if you're struggling with anything in your life, and most people are, go see this film. You know, I think there might be something in there that could help you heal. It's a very, you know, a deep film. So check it out. Not a better film to see during this Christmas season. I believe, I say this before, and I truly believe this, it's the most thought-provoking film. And go grab it, because you never know how long things are in theaters. Go check it out as soon as you can.
7: Darren Scott, congrats not only on The Oath, but everything else that you've done. You got a great body of work behind you and a big future in front of you. Thank you very much for being here.
8: Hey, you thank you. You have a great day.
7: Darren Scott, director, actor in The Oath, and, you know, you've seen him and his work in Yellowstone, you know, so many other things. He's got a lot going on, and The Oath is his latest, and it's, you know, it's set in 400 A.D. in ancient America, right? So that's what I mean. It's like reimagining a history. The Oath follows a lone Hebraic fugitive who must preserve the history of his fallen nation while being hunted by a ruthless tyrant. But rescuing the king's abused mistress could awaken a warrior's path. Just reading off of that. And he mentioned Billy Zane, and Eugene Brave Rock, Nora Dale, Karina Lombard, a lot of folks that we, you know a lot about. And anyway, they say 13 years in the making. About that. And it's being released in 650 screens across the country. I assume across the country, not overseas. And come March, there'll be a VOD release to follow. And, you know, maybe earlier, you don't know about it. But anyway, he is, he's put together a nice body of work, as I mentioned. And, you know, check out Darren Scott and YelpMovie.com. Is a place to go, and you know, it's a good starting point. Also, check out Darren Scott. He's got a lot of things going on. Nice to see someone as they start branching out and developing their new world. And for him, directing is, you know, he's done it, but this is a big step for him, and hopefully this goes well. And you know, you get a lot more opportunities if it does. Darren Scott, great talented guy. Frank McKay signing off. We'll see you next time on The Frank McKay Show.
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7: I'd like to welcome everyone. Frank McKay here with a very talented man, absolutely terrific. He's put together an amazing career from Dead Tone, The Hustle, Chain Letter, Meet the Blacks was just absolutely terrific. I loved BET's Night Tales, and that was Dion Taylor as well. Great filmmaker, director. Fatale is his latest, and it is disturbing looking. I haven't seen it. I just saw the trailer. It looks great. Hilary Swank and Michael Ealy, who I think he worked with on Intruder, too, but he'll correct me if I'm wrong. Dion Taylor, how are you?
9: Man, I'm doing great, man. Thank you for having me.
7: Thrilled to have you. You did work with Michael earlier, right?
9: Yeah, man. So last year, me and Michael had the pleasure of working together on The Intruder with Dennis Quaid, which was a giant fun thriller that we made. Ended up opening number two in the world. So that was really fun. And after working with him on that movie, I actually took a break and went and did a film called Black and Blue with Naomi Harris and Tyrese. When I had the script for Tal, I was like, me and Hilary Swank were talking, and I was like, oh, you know who I think would be great for this? You know, wink, wink. I was like, Michael Ealy. I just think he's fantastic. And here we are now with arguably probably the hottest thriller of the last couple of years, man. This movie is off the chart. It's fun. It stars two-time Academy Award winner Hilary Swank opposite Michael Ealy. The cinematographer is Dante Spinotti, who did The Insider, Last of the Mohicans, you know, Heat. So being able to get someone like that to capture L.A. and be able to put together a thriller that's in the vein of Fatal Attraction of Gone Girl, I just feel like we have something very special right now.
7: Hits VOD tomorrow, and grateful, and I know so many people are grateful that people like you are doing films, because so many people have stayed away from it, basically waiting, I guess, for the perfect opportunity to come. But, I mean, you have a great movie here, and I think people are starved for entertainment. We need something. There's so much talent there. Of course, you, head by you and Hillary, you mentioned the two-time Oscar winner, but Michael is such a talented, he could send chills up your spine with certain yeah. scenes that he does. He's just absolutely terrific. Do you ever think when you get these folks together that the chemistry wouldn't work? Obviously, it did here, and this worked beautifully. But did you know beforehand in your mind's eye that this would just work?
9: Well, you know, it's interesting for me, as a filmmaker, an independent filmmaker, I have to add that because yep. You think a little bit differently when you're an independent filmmaker, because sometimes you realize that you only get one shot at something. So that could be casting, that could be shooting, that could be a location. So we kind of do a little bit of a different dive when we're casting. I knew that Michael and Hillary would be incredible together because I know Michael and I knew Hillary. You know what I mean? So I'm going like, oh, these two personalities are exactly what you want on screen. You know what I mean? Yeah. Now, for someone that's just kind of casting and don't know the people, yeah, then I think you go into those films, you're like, damn, that didn't work. You know what I mean? But these two were so great as people first that I knew that they would figure it out. And then obviously, man, the obvious thing is when you have someone that has won two Academy Awards, not one, not nominated, two, then, you know, there's no mistakes, man, when they, with those Oscars. Like they're picking the best to do it. And Hillary is one of only, I think, three women historically to have two Academy Awards. So she was fantastic. And I knew we had all LeBron James. So, I mean, she's incredible to watch. It's a departure for her as an actress from things that she, you know, has done in the past. We've never seen Hillary Swank play a role like this. You mean she's Glenn Close in Fatal Attraction? Yeah, but different.
7: Yeah.
9: It's just fun.
7: Yeah, and the other two, I think, are Katharine Hepburn and Meryl Streep. So she's in good company. You don't make mistakes usually with one Oscar, but certainly not two. Yeah, Hilary Swank is just different atmosphere. But listen, so are you. All of your movies are just top-notch. I just love your work, and I know people out there listening absolutely love your work. You know, I want to remind everyone, Fatale is the movie. They got to get it. Tomorrow, it starts on VOD, but you can see it in select theaters. It's going to be great, and it is great. It's already out. I just haven't seen it. Michael Ealy is terrific, and Hilary Swank are there. Dion Taylor, just, to me, one of the top filmmakers in the world and one of the most talented guys on the planet. If you can, give us a website, give us a social media site where people can follow along. If there's any details I didn't talk about with Fatale, please fill us in.
9: Oh, man, well, first off, let me just say thank you so much, man, for the compliment and just your energy this morning. I really appreciate that. Thank you, man. It's a very hard road when you're making these films independently, and the biggest thing is for people to discover your work, which I've been so blessed to have people see, you know, the things that we've been doing. So I appreciate that. Man, you can find me, my social handle is extremely easy. It's just at Deon Taylor, DEONTAYLOR on Instagram and also on Twitter. I'm a social media guy. I really love doing it. I really love laughing and posting things that make sense. So I'm always there, man, and we always talk film on my platform. So if someone's out there that's interested in film or politics, those are the things that I'm very into. So I would love for you to come on over and give us a follow.
7: Dion, congratulations on everything that you've done, but especially Fatale. It sounds like a home run. Can't wait to see you tomorrow. Thank you very much, Dion, for being here.
9: Thank you so much, brother, and Happy New Year to you, man, and please be safe, man.
7: Dion Taylor, everyone, a filmmaker extraordinaire. Fatale is the name of the movie. Just looking at the trailer, it'll send chills up your spine. And Michael Ealy, anything he's in is absolutely terrific. But two-time Academy Award winner Hilary Swank is the lead actress in this film. And, you know, once, I think he's right. I think there's only three women who've won. I mean, maybe there's a fourth. I don't know. But three women that I can think of that have won multiple Academy Awards. Hilary Swank's one of them. The other two are Katharine Hepburn, who won three, and Meryl Streep, and she might have won three. I don't know. I haven't followed up lately, but I know Streep has won more than one, but those are two very, well, that's great company. I mean, that's very high honors for Hilary Swank to be in the middle of that trio. Tremendous talent here, Dion Taylor. Once again, Dead Tone, The Hustle, Chain Letter, Meet the Blacks, BET's Night Tales, some of the work that he's done. He's right to point out that he's an independent filmmaker first, And when you go at it from that standpoint, you get to utilize. I thought he was going to say, look, you know, you have no choice once you, especially as an independent filmmaker, you put the characters together, or you put the actors together, I should say. They create these characters. If they're not working, you got to make them work. And you know, you have no choice. And I guess even more so on a larger budget when you have something like this. And this is extraordinary. Check out the trailer. I haven't seen the movie. It looks terrific. And like I said, Dion Taylor is one of the best in the business. Just extraordinary. He's the director. Fatale. You know, some people liken it to Fatal Attraction, a modern version of that. You know, Fatal Attraction was very dark and disturbing, promises to be exactly the same. Dion Taylor, once again, has been our very special guest, filmmaker, director. Fatale is his latest. Frank McKay signing off. We'll see you all next time.
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12: For 103.9 LI News Radio, I'm Jay Oliver. The MTA now looking to develop the Port Jefferson branch after a key land acquisition. Governor Kathy Hochul announced this week the MTA's purchase of 46 acres, and that from the former Lawrence Aviation site in Port Jeff Station. That property could potentially serve as a future rail yard, which would be essential to expanding service and modernizing the rail line. Port Jefferson branch currently runs through Suffolk's North Shore and is diesel operated, which limits services and delay travel times, all compared to electric. Jericho School District canceling the remainder of its varsity football season. The district citing injuries and student athlete safety as the reason. Several players were injured earlier this season, leaving not enough players to safely field the team. That, according to officials, Jericho now the third school on Long Island to adjust or altogether cancel their football season. For 1039 LI News Radio, I'm Jay Oliver. Today's news update brought to you by the Town of Islip Industrial Development Agency, where Long Island gets down to business.
13: ABC News, I'm Mike Dabusky. Letitia James is now the special prosecutor overseeing the case of an alleged 2024 gang rape incident at Cornell University. New York Governor Kathy Hochul making the appointment today.
14: I have every confidence in our attorney general to do what she has always done. Look at the facts, examine the record, and draw the proper conclusions. That's exactly what's going to happen in this case.
13: According to a confidential investigative report compiled by Cornell and reviewed by ABC News, the alleged victim in this case told officials days after the encounter that she believed she was raped, though no charges came from that initial case. The U.S. added 29,000 jobs in September with an unemployment rate of 4.2%, according to the Bureau of Labor Statistics. That job addition number is lower than expectations. And Krista Pike is unconscious and on a ventilator after she survived a planned state execution in Tennessee this week. Her lawyers are now calling on the governor to commute her sentence. This is ABC News.
15: From the LI News Radio Weather Center, for tonight, we're going to have mostly cloudy skies and there will be a fair chance of showers and thunderstorms. Our low's going to be down to around 58 degrees. Saturday, you can expect mostly sunny skies all day and we're going to have a high temperature near 67, north winds 6 to 10 miles per hour. And for Saturday night, skies will become mostly clear and our low temperature is going to be down to around 55. East winds 3 to 6 miles per hour. From the LI News Weather Center, I'm Keith Maloney.
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7: I'd like to welcome everyone to the Frank McKay Show. Frank McKay here. Much more importantly, Chimp Empire, available now on Netflix. And with us today is a film producer, director of the dynamic Chimp Empire on Netflix. And that's James Reed. Thrilled to have him. Everyone must tune in. Premiered a little while ago, but you got to watch it now. Chimp Empire is absolutely terrific. James Reed, how are you?
8: I'm very well. How are you?
7: Doing well, and you've had all the accolades and the awards that you could possibly imagine. I've got to imagine once that happens, you kind of have a license to kill. This is terrific. So many people are, I assume, are reaching out to you, asking about different things. How did this come about? Give us a little bit of a genesis of this.
8: It's after Oxford Teacher, which, you know, I have to say, it was all a bit surreal. We loved it. We believed in it. We thought it was great, but we had no idea that it was going to be so successful, and we're so grateful for it. But after that, there were a few doors opened, you know, and people were interested in what we were going to do next. I filmed with the Ngogo Chimps before. I'd done a feature documentary on them a few years earlier. But I filmed the sort of the history of the Ngogo chimp study that started in 1993 all the way up to present day of this sort of, you know, it was all about the scientists and how they discovered the biggest group ever known and what that meant and all this archive footage. I'd fallen in love with this magical place and I knew it to be special. And I had this great relationship with the scientists who'd worked there for years and years. And we stayed in touch after that. We became friends and we stayed in touch regularly. And then after Oxford Teacher, and it felt like, you know, I could be a little bit more master of my own destiny and could sort of design and shape the projects that I really wanted to do. I really felt like I wanted to do a really in-depth, character-driven, contemporary series about the Ngogo chimps, and I wanted it to be fully in their world. You felt like you were in there and experiencing it with them. And I had lots of ideas about sort of how it should be filmed and you know, which characters we could follow, but it was all just developing. And then I started talking to the scientists about it, and they were like, well, you know, this is amazing because this huge group that we've been following has finally split into two groups now, and we have no idea what's going to happen next. This is a scientific opportunity, but it's also a filmmaking opportunity. We just don't know what will happen over the next year or two. So at that point, we got in touch with Netflix.

0: are close together.
1: I think you're talking about a site in Gabon, actually, in West Africa. I don't know a lot about it. I've been to Gabon before, but not to film gorillas or chimps. I don't know of that happening in Uganda. I'm no expert, so there's a possibility. It's certainly where we were filming, and the Ngogo chimps, there are no gorillas there. So mostly in Africa, there isn't a crossover. So you're right, it's quite a special and unique thing. And I do know that has happened in Gabon, which is West Africa. So it would be my advice to look there.
0: Very interesting. Listen, getting back to your work here at Chimp Empire, it's absolutely terrific. What have you learned in filming this and researching this? What have you learned that surprised you, if anything?
1: I mean, there's so many things. You know, we were so embedded in it. Even before day one of filming, we studied the backstory of each individual chimp at Ngogo. So before we even set foot there to begin filming on day one, we had huge amount of information about everything that had happened in the lives of each individual chimp up to that point. Now, obviously, the scientists can't know every detail, but you'd be amazed at what they knew about each individual chimp, who they were related to, who their siblings were, who their fathers were, who their previous relationships were, their character traits, their personalities, and also the stage of life they were at. So even that process gave us an amazing insight into the diversity of personalities and characters and how they're formed as well. You know, chimpanzees have similar lifespans to humans, and so they build experiences and they build confidence, or in some cases they develop anxieties. And, you know, there's a lot of sort of individual character traits came to life during the research period alone. And then once we started filming with specific focus on some of those characters, the depth and complexity of their psychology and how it differed between each individual chimp was, you know, that just never stopped amazing us, and how that affected how they went about their daily business and what they wanted and how they went about trying to get it. And that's the brilliant thing about chimps and why they make such fascinating subjects for a sort of dramatic documentary series like this is all the chimps have their own objective. They've got things they really are trying to do, and there are things in their way, and sometimes that's internal and sometimes it's external. Sometimes it's other chimps are trying to stop them doing those things. So they're fantastic subjects for pure documentary that delivers on that sort of drama.
0: I've got a couple of hours worth of questions for you, but I know you're on a tight schedule. Wow, what great work you did. Congratulations on all your success here. Chimp Empire, we'll be talking about it as we let you go. I need you for a longer period of time, that's for sure. James, give us a website or a social media site where people could follow along with what you're doing.
1: I'm not very active on social, I'd say, and don't really post on what I'm doing. The Ngogo Chimpanzee Project, they do post quite a lot about what's happening at Ngogo. So people who are really interested in the chimp, just because we stopped filming didn't mean the story stopped. You know, that, you know, for thousands of years, they've been out there, you know, and things have been happening and it's been drama all the way, and that continues. So if people are interested in following the stories of the Ngogo chimp, the Ngogo Chimpanzee Project has a Facebook page. But me personally, I don't really post, but we can catch up again sometime.
0: I can't wait to speak to you again. Congrats once again. Thank you very much for being here, James.
1: Thanks very much.
0: James Reed, everyone, Academy Award winner. James Reed, My Octopus Teacher, was his big breakout. You know, also the team behind The Rise of the Warrior Apes, Chimp Empire. I guess basically the same team that he went into. And there's a lot of drama that goes around. Like I said, and I've said before, I'm heavily into wildlife, and I just haven't gotten out to Uganda yet. I've been to Tanzania and I've been to different parts of Africa and I've seen all kinds of wildlife, but not gorillas, not chimps. There's an overlap there. And just because of time consideration, there's an overlap that you could see both gorillas and chimps in the same setting. I think it's in Uganda. And if I had more time, I'd Google it.

0: anyway, I'd like to speak to him more time just for selfish reasons and just pick his brain a bit on what he's doing. His documentary here is fascinating. And, you know, certainly for me, Chimp Empire, now available on Netflix. It's been out for a while. And once again, Academy Award winner, James Reed, filmmaker, film producer, director, has been our very special guest. Frank McKay signing off. We'll see you all next time on The Frank McKay Show.
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2: I'd like to welcome everyone to the Frank McKay Show. Frank McKay here with the one and only Steve Hackett, legendary guitarist, Rock and Roll Hall of Famer. You know his work from so many different things, but how about this? The 30th solo release of his career, and it is also represents the first time in 2 years, first new music in 2 years, and it is absolutely terrific. It's great. The Circus and the Night Whale is the name, and of course, Foxtrot at 50 and Hackett Highlights from North American Tour is upon us as well, but the 30 releases just blows me away. Steve, how are you?
3: Very, very well, and nice to talk to you, Frank.
2: Great to talk to you. I imagine there's music that you've created that if you were listening to it, it might take you a second or two. Say, wait, is that me? Because you've put out so much music. It's unbelievable the amount of music that you put. And we're just talking about your solo work here, and never mind, you know, all the group work you've done, but the studio work you've done. I've got to believe there's work out there that would take you a second or two before you identified it as you.
3: That has happened before. Yeah, I've been listening to something, and I've said to my wife, oh, that sounds interesting. Wonder who that is, and she says, that's you. And maybe it's because it wrong-footed me, and I didn't catch the first note of the bar, and I've heard that with orchestral stuff I did, especially when we were on the boat, when we were on the blues, and it kept happening. It was worrying, believe me. And it happened recently, you know, because the older I get, the more I suddenly fall asleep when I'm listening to something. And I was listening to a track called Ghost Moon and Living Love, and I woke up towards the end of it, and I thought, oh, who's that am I listening to? Is that the Beatles or George Harrison? And I realized, of course, it was the end of one of the tracks that I'd done, and there were harmonies being sung with Amanda Lehman and myself. So, and some people have said, oh, you know, the two of you together sound a little bit like, yeah, John Anderson with Yes. And it's not intentional, but it happens. You know, I'd worked with Chris Squire on one or two things, and I was aware that occasionally, if there was a high harmony in there, I'd be taking it and thinking, I must be channeling John here, you know, with this. But, you know, it's been a blast doing this album. We recorded some of it live, because we didn't have a lot of time in the studio, and I think it's all the better for having done that.
2: As far as the planning of this album, and again, we're talking about the Circus and the Night Whale, was it planned to be exactly like this? You mentioned a couple of live pieces on there, but did you lay it out specifically to do this many songs and these specific songs, or did you play it by ear in certain aspects, and do you have anything left over that didn't make the album?
3: I do have some tracks that are left over, but in the main I thought maybe they've got a slightly unfinished quality, so perhaps I shouldn't. But, you know, all future things are built on unfinished bits and pieces, you know, bits of the jigsaw that you don't always have the final conclusion. And a bit like John Lennon said, you have ideas, you join them up later. And that was the only clue I think I've had from that quarter in terms of saying, yeah, how do you write songs, John? How do you do that? But I guess that's what they did. You know, they had an abundance of ideas and they would combine them.
2: Do you know exactly the longest time between picking up a guitar and not picking up a guitar that you've had? Has it been months at times? You know, did you have an injury? Was there, say, for example, a four-month period of time where you didn't have a guitar in your hand?
3: I remember having a hand injury at one point, and I couldn't work for maybe a couple of months. That was tricky. You know, you lose your calluses, and and everything, and I had a weak grip at that time because it was an injury to the thumb. But I got around it because we were straight into an American tour doing Let My Son on Broadway, so that was an interesting time, trying to remember the whole of that double album, Let My Son on Broadway. So I seem to remember this particular day of challenges where I bit down on a pretzel and I had to go to the dentist and get my teeth drilled and filled. And then I was off to hospital to have some physical therapy, and the guy's giving me AC and DC shocks to make my hand work. And then in the evening, in Chicago, we were playing the whole of Let My Son on Broadway. And I thought, this is a day I've just got to try and get through it. How's that going to work? How is any of that going to fly? But it did, amazingly.
2: Steve, do you have a writing routine, or does it change, or does it come just from an inspiration? Something comes and you just kind of do it at the time, or do you have a routine, whether it comes out through practice, or do you write once a week, every day, three times? I mean, do you have a set routine?
3: Well, what I try and do is to, when I play, and I try and play every day if I can, you know, and try and play as long as I can, depending on whatever else is going on in life, because obviously, you know, you can't just do that.
2: Right.
3: There's all the other gods of industry that have to be honored as well as family and what have you. But, yeah, I can do all of that. I try and play every day if I can, and I don't draw any distinction between practice and writing. If you practice enough, and there's something you're proud of, you keep it, so therefore it becomes written. So you sequester it away in the dictionary of the mind. I don't write down everything, but if it's a top line for a melody and it's due to be sung, I'll write that down because I won't remember it. Whereas if it's something that falls onto the fingers and it's finger dances of some description or another, usually I'll remember that, and at some point I'll try and get it down so I don't have to clog up my impaired memory with it. So once it becomes recorded, something else starts to happen and it leaves room for whatever might come next. So nylon guitar stuff might be very much like that with me.
2: Well, listen, Steve, congratulations on an amazing career, and it's just still going strong. The Circus and the Night Whale is your latest. We're going to talk about it as we let you go. Please give us a website or a social media site. Is it Hackett Songs?
3: Yes, HackettSongs.com. Hackett with two T's, HackettSongs.com.
2: Steve, thank you very much for being here.
3: Thank you.
2: The great Steve Hackett, new studio album, and 30 studio albums now. I don't know how old he is. He told me the last time we spoke. Maybe he's 75 years old. Just amazing when you get guys like this and what they produce and, you know, what they do. You know, I asked John McLaughlin, the great, I was going to say jazz player, but that's minimizing what he is. He's just a legendary guitar player. And, you know, I said to him, maybe it was 10 years ago when I spoke to him, and, you know, I said to him in the interview, is there any urgency as he gets, you know, to a veteran age, till he gets older, to get as much on tape, to get as much recorded as possible, just in case his hands stop working, right? And he says, no, he thinks that he put enough down. He has enough recorded where he's, you know, he's got his, I don't know if he said it like this, but his legacy is set. And, you know, I thought, yeah, of course, you know, of course it is after I asked that. But there would be, you know, part of me, if I was him, you gotta think, you know, Steve Hackett is, you know, different player, of course, but, you know, different style, but still a great guitarist and, you know, more of the rock genre and, you know, than McLaughlin or Tignola or any of these guys. But in my mind, if I'm Steve Hackett, you know, I want to put as much down as possible, but it's kind of good thing that I got 30 solo albums, right? 30 solo albums. God knows how much he has, you know, all the other bands that he played with, all of the other, you know, musicians that he's played with, you know, but I mean, Genesis, you know, that alone, he could have dropped the mic, so to speak, after that, and Rock and Roll Hall of Fame, you know, you get other guys, and I don't know if it's Dave Mason, if if it is Dave Mason, then fine, but if I'm mistaking him, but I remember asking him, you know, how much writing does he do? And I think it was Dave Mason who said, I don't write anymore. He said, nobody wants to hear it. You know, everybody wants to hear the old stuff, so when I go out on stage, I play it. And I thought, Jesus, you know, if I was an artist, you know, you'd almost have to write. Meanwhile, David Crosby, right before he passed, told me that he's, you know, enjoys creating. And when they get to the point of this age, and you know, whatever he was, 75, 80 years old, whatever, right before he passed, that collaboration was a big thing. You know, the collaborate. And I think that was a great little nugget to walk away with. Frank McKay, Steve Hackett has been our very special guest. Great guitarist, Rock and Roll Hall of Famer, Genesis fame, and so many other projects and bands and solo work, 30 solo albums, and get his latest. Frank McKay signing off. Steve Hackett has been our very special guest, and we'll see you next time on the Frank McKay Show.
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7: Jay Alba here, and we get your LI and the PM replay show. 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It is sponsored by the town of Islip, IDAN. In case you missed it, you will hear excerpts of conversations with the sergeant of the crime report, Joe Jacklin, also Craig Ferentino with the latest financial information. 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
7: For 103.9 LI News Radio, I'm Jay Oliver. A Long Island U.S. Army vet and mother of three, now brand new homeowners, thanks to Habitat for Humanity. Shanita Gray Virgil and her family were there for the dedication of their new home in Wyandanch yesterday. Family was moving from apartment to apartment, even living in hotels, after they were forced to move from their former home after the property owner passed away, and thanks to Habitat's Long Island Veteran Bill program. Gray Virgil, an Islip native, was able to stay on Long Island. Well, the Yanks and Rays set to meet in the ALDS. That starts in St. Petersburg tomorrow. And whether or not New York slugger Aaron Judge will be in the lineup, still uncertain. Judge, who suffered a calf strain that kept him out of the wild card series, says he's working towards returning. Yanks have until this morning to add him to the roster for that series. For 103.9 LI News Radio, I'm Jay Oliver. Today's news update brought to you by the Town of Islip Industrial Development Agency, where Long Island gets down to business.
10: ABC News, I'm Mike Dabosky. New York Attorney General Letitia James has taken over the investigation into an alleged gang rape that played out at Cornell University 2 years ago. Krista Pike, the woman who survived an attempted state execution earlier this week, is in critical condition in the hospital. Her lawyers are now calling on Tennessee's governor to commute her sentence. The new jobs report shows U.S. employers added 29,000 jobs in September, falling well short of analyst expectations. ABC's Elizabeth Schulze has more.
11: A little bit of what we might be seeing here is the impact of AI specifically. When you think about how the build-out of data centers is contributing to construction jobs, but then you've got those industries like insurance or financial services that have been really quick to adopt AI, that's where you're seeing job losses. And this really does kind of explain that push-pull of the impact of AI in the workforce, pretty much playing out now in real time in this economic data.
10: The unemployment rate ticking up to 4.2%. This is ABC News.
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0: time, ladies and gentlemen, the Graham Report, and sponsored, of course, by the fantastic Crime Stoppers, Sullivan County, 1-800-220-TIPS. That's 1-800-220-8477 for all of the calls kept confidential. Sometimes monetary rewards issued for information that will lead to an arrest. Joe Jacklin, of course, stellar career, NYPD, 20 years, cold case squad, Bronx. Not to mention the Department Medal of Valor. He is a best-selling author of Cold Case Handbook, not one but two editions. Also, you got to catch Joe on the YouTube channel with all of his great work and interviews regarding the Gilgo Beach investigation. Not to mention he's podcasting as well. I don't know how he does all the time, but he gets it in, ladies and gentlemen. One of the most sought-after guys as far as the mindset regarding cases in this country. The great Sarge, Joe Jacklin, on a Friday morning. My friend, how you are? How you been?
1: Good morning, Jay. How are you?
0: I am well, Joe, part of the great Zoom, as we are getting it done this morning, ladies and gentlemen. Joe, let's start with a bunch of cases. There's so much going on this week. I want to start out with the missing Chinese couple, the two kids. You know, last heard, now it's been reported, last heard from the mother and father, Joe. That was the morning before their puzzling disappearance, talking March of 2025. It's a kind of a crazy story. I guess the latest revelation contained in the court papers filed early in the week, they're kind of, you know, seeing the search, the progress as far as the search for this couple. No word yet, Joe. Crazy story here.
1: Yeah, this was, I was actually interviewed for the original story way back when in Newsday about this, you know, because investigators are just trying to piece together why this couple would just disappear. And yes, they were wealthy, and there is a son that, that is there. You know, I mean, you have a situation where I guess, the questions get raised in regards to, you know, what were they doing here? What happened to them? Were they involved in anything? I'm sure they've done all the financial investigations. I'm sure they've done a lot of different aspects of all that. But you can never rule out, you know, that there was an accident somewhere when and they ended up in the pond or something like that, because we've seen that too. So they're really trying to track this couple down. They have told us very little about why they've been still doing this a year later. Well, in regards to it. So, I mean.
0: Yeah, it's interesting. Yeah. Two brothers are now in China, Joe, too, those two kids. So they're unable to return to this country, according to what I'm reading. So it's a very strange case.
1: I mean, if I remember correctly, the house was like a $4 million house, and then they bought it with cash.
0: Yeah.
1: So, you know, those are all kind of red flags. I mean, nobody has that kind of cash. You know, nobody's buying houses for cash like that around that, but you know, hey, listen, they are investigating this, and they're going to see what's going on.
0: No question about it. The Sarge with us, Joe. Let's go to Manhattan now, as officials are warning of a new danger regarding drivers in the big city. The Manhattan DA's office announced the arrest of a Brooklyn guy who they charged allegedly placing dozens of these fraudulent QR code stickers. You got to be careful out of some of those parking meters out there in Manhattan. 64 of them found with these bogus stickers. You got to be careful. Financial information, everything else at stake here, Sarge, regarding this. Now you got to be careful where you park your car with this stuff, huh?
1: 2026, the fraudsters finding new ways of doing things. And yeah, these QR codes are a great way of doing it because we're also used to doing it. And, you know, and you say to yourself, it's on the sign, so, you know, it's an official sign who would do something like that. Well, here we are. So I don't know how this goes for, you know, the legitimate ones out there. Like, how do they prevent that? But I guess they're going to have to figure out some new technology and be able to just combat this somehow.
0: Yeah. The Sarge with us, Joe Jacklin with the Crime Report. Joe, do we know anything more? This is a story that popped up late yesterday of human skeletal remains found in a park in Manhasset, wooded area, Plan Dome Pond Park, Sarge, located right on Lindbergh Street, obviously an ongoing investigation. When this comes up in play, it's never good as far as the linkage to it, and you know what I'm talking about. So, in essence, what do we know, my friend?
1: we don't have really anything else other than that, right? So, I mean, the articles on this were like one paragraph, because we've seen both Nassar and Suffolk do this, right? They don't release too much information. They will go into work the case. But, this happened, you know, like you said, at the Plandome Park near, they said Lindbergh Street. And, you know, that's it. No, every article ends with no further information is available. So hopefully with the medical examiner, we'll take a look, try to determine the age of the bones, how long they've been there, and be able to, you know, give out a little bit more information. I mean, they're probably trying to extract DNA and go through NamUs and all the other things like this, if it attaches to anybody in the missing persons system. Mm-hmm. And then they'll take it from there. Because step one is finding out who your victim is.
0: Yeah. Last time I remember this happened was right in Hempstead at the preserve over there, if I'm correct in stating that. But we shall see. Interesting. The Sarge with us. Joe, how about you following this Cornell University situation? Now the governor has appointed the Attorney General Letitia James. She'll be the special prosecutor in this case. This is a former student, though, over there in Ithaca, Cornell, who alleges that she was gang raped at a fraternity, Sarge. This was back in 2024. Kind of a crazy story. You know, in the beginning, nothing. Now we have something here of an alleged sexual assault on the campus 3 years ago, Sarge. Crazy case here.
1: Yeah, and we've seen cases like this before, right? I remember the Duke lacrosse case and a couple other things. I mean, I haven't really dug into this one as deep as I normally would have because of the fact that they started off as everything was consensual, she said, I believe, and then all of a sudden now it wasn't. And, you know, she's taking back her original statements that she made about this incident. But, you know, we're going to have to just wait and see what transpires out of this.
0: Yeah, a very fluid situation up there at Cornell. Joe, the latest regarding now a Belpoir woman, she got 12 years in state prison for sex trafficking that 14-year-old Patchogue girl in exchange for drugs. Jacqueline Comiskey pled guilty back in August to felony charges of sex trafficking of a child, prostitution, et cetera, et cetera. This was the young lady, the 14-year-old, 13-year-old at the time, who was missing for those 25 days, Sarge, and only to be found on that, thank goodness, found on that yacht, that dilapidated yacht in Iceland. Father got a tip, and away they went, and finding a credible story here, but Comiskey now, 12 years behind bars.
1: Yeah, I mean, this the breadth of this investigation and how many people they have tied to it and how many sentences are being handed out is amazing, right? So Ray Tierney putting this case together, I mean, this is a huge case. I mean, how many people now have been arrested in this? At least a dozen, I think. And now they're all coming due. I mean, 12 years, still kind of light as far as I'm concerned. I mean, what they did to this poor girl.
0: It's unbelievable. And, you know, think about this. 23 in all, in New York and Minnesota charged with committing crimes against the girl dating to 2023, according to this investigation, when Newsday uncovered this originally. So, incredible. Wow. And by the way, you know, before, I didn't realize this, before the girl went missing on the island, she actually ran away from a treatment program of some kind. That was out in Minnesota. That's where the girl's family originally sent her, and at least four men allegedly sexually assaulted her while she was in the state of Minnesota now. Incredible. So that's the latest there, and I'll tell you, there's more coming in that case. The Sarge with us with the crime report. Joe, we got two men here on Long Island charged with running a multi-million dollar drug ring that Suffolk prosecutors said is a major narcotics trafficking operation. Shamik Porter of Freeport, Brandon Harris of West Babylon with a plea of guilty to drug and weapons charges. Separate arraignments, Joe, it was. And if convicted, they're going to face life in prison as such.
1: And I hope they do. I mean, this is the kind of stuff that, just once you start finding out some of these guys, you got to start sending the message out there, and tough sentences is the way to go as far as I'm concerned. I mean, the money is so huge to these people that there's very little deterrence, and you're going to have to figure out a way to do that.
0: Yeah, no question about it. And, yeah, they're going to get the book thrown at them, rightfully so. The Sarge Willis, as far as another situation of a ringleader of what prosecutors describe as an open-air drug market, Joe, on the island's East End, pled not guilty to new charges yesterday. This is weeks after an early indictment was dismissed. It was due to an error, stenographer error. Can you believe this? Robert Lovey, 72, was arraigned before Court Justice John Collins. 20-count indictment there, charging him with, you know, with a lot of things regarding drugs, controlled substance, conspiracy, other related offenses here.
1: Well, I mean, yeah, this is something, like you say to yourself, 72 years old, you said?
0: Yeah, 72 years of age.
1: The money is there. I mean, unfortunately, this is a huge business, and the cash is just flowing to this. We have to figure out how to reduce the supply and the demand in situations like this.
0: Yeah.
1: And it starts with the heavy-handed sentences. I mean, what else are you going to do?
0: Yeah. Tough situation, but, you know, listen. The crackdown on some of these guys, you know, they're getting very harsh sentences, and rightfully so. Joe, incredible stuff here. The Sarge with us. Joe, police on the hunt now. I don't believe anything new has come in unless you tell me otherwise. They're looking for the person, we should say, that shot and killed a man Tuesday night at a park in North Belport, Robert Raleigh Park, the place, 43-year-old Lonnie Booker. Sarge shot was around 7:30 in the evening at the park on Patchogue Avenue. He was taken to a hospital where he was pronounced dead. They think it was a targeted type of situation, and it is a homicide investigation ongoing, my friend.
1: And it's on video, too. So they did interview the town supervisor, Dan Panico, and he said that he saw the video, and they had, so listen, they're working on this. Having it on video is a great tool to be able to try to identify people. So, you know, I think it's just a matter of time before they bring somebody in for this.
0: Yeah. And we've been giving out the Crime Stopper number, Joe, 1-800-220-TIPS, 8477. And all calls, of course, are kept confidential. But, yeah, I agree. To me, it's just a matter of time as far as, you know, what comes next. But that one was an eye-opener. For sure, during the week. Joe Jacklin, of course, with us with the crime report. Let's give Joe a couple of more. Joe, you got a dentist out of Queens who resides in Hicksville charged with stealing more than $300,000. What happened, Sarge? He billed Medicaid for hundreds of dental procedures. I think it was over a 4 or 5 year period there, and never performed the work. You know, we've seen this type of stuff before. This Suleiman Nassimi and his practice, Tooth Fresh Meadows, Sarge, charged two separate 40-count felony complaints there.
1: And the thing that really bothers me on this one is that they actually included what they said, invasive dental procedures. So this apparently part of the allegation and the complaint in this is that this guy was doing unnecessary things in order to bill people. And that's, you know, we hate going to the dentist as it is.
0: Oh, that's what really say. Now I got to check credentials when I go in for my next appointment. I'm telling you right now, I'm checking credentials, Sarge. I'm not taking any chances. Oh, my goodness. But that's the latest there. Joe, we've seen this before as well. A guy was dragged to death by a New York City subway train when a bag he was carrying got stuck in the door. It was during the Monday evening rush hour commute. That's a terrible, terrible situation right there. Got to be very careful.
1: Yeah, listen, the stand behind, you know, stand clear of the closing doors is a thing that they say all the time because these doors are very unforgiving. And, unfortunately, this happens from time to time. It's actually kind of rare that you have a dragging death, but, you know, the doors usually are, you know, operating in the respect that if it feels something, they're supposed to open, but they're also supposed to be looking out the window as the train's pulling out of the station. So there's going to be an investigation on this and seeing what exactly transpired, how this happened.
0: You know, Joe, I've ridden the subway so many zillions of times. You have to. Along the railroad subways, the first thing I do when I'm carrying something, I lead with the bag. You know, you lead with it because you never know when the doors are going to close, you know? And that's what happened to this guy. Unfortunately, he didn't do that. And the bear got caught and he was raped to death. So it's a rough deal. Always lead with a bag, briefcase, whatever it is. Rough situation. Joe, we got three people arrested and poor Jeff charged with neglecting 13 animals. Hate these types of stories. Failure to provide proper food, drink, impounded animals, arraigned. I tell you, just an absolute mess. And it's a good job in the discovery here, Sergeant.
1: And, you know, and correct me if I'm wrong, Jay, we've had a number of these animal abuse cases in the last, you know, couple of months. So I don't know if it's because if it's been good enforcement or people are calling up hotlines or what have you. But yeah, these are the kind of things that need to be taken care of also.
0: I can't stand these types of storylines. I really can't. Maybe because I'm going through my own situation with a sick animal. But how do you neglect animals like that? 13 of us, really, just awful. The Sarge with us, a couple more for Joe. Joe, during the week, we learned the Nascana Police Department to get at least, to go at least $10 million over budget on overtime spending this year. That's a slight improvement from past years when the department exceeded projections by up to $31 million. I guess that's not a bad number, Sarge, huh?
1: Well, I mean, listen, we know exactly, you know, let's this way. We need to know exactly what the money is being spent on, right? So it's increased patrols and different things. Because listen, we know that this crime has changed in the dynamics in Nassau County. And if you recall, when we said that, New York City, things start spilling over. So Nassau County is the first stop. And I think they are going to be able to explain exactly how this money is being spent. I mean, listen, we've had street takeovers. We remember the malls were being ransacked, like Roosevelt Field Mall and all those other things. I mean, that costs money to put patrol cars there to prevent these things from happening. And that's just going to be the cost of business.
0: Yeah, no question about it. It happens. You got to have the enforcement out there, folks. Not like the Long Island Railroad with their fraudulent ways of the MTA and everything else, you know, with the $1 zillion in overtime for people who never were on the job. It's a different story here. Let's give Joe a couple of more. Joe, how about this? Could you imagine taking a swim during a nor'easter? Some knucklehead whose reported disappearance last Saturday led to an hours-long search. It involved local, state, national agencies. He wasn't in the water for long. After all, he got out. He made a call. Said, hey, are you looking for me? I'm okay. Could you imagine this?
1: Yeah, I heard about this one.
0: How stupid do you have to be to even enter the water during that storm?
1: Well, I stopped asking that question, like, how dumb can you be? Because people took it as a challenge.
0: Unbelievable.
1: Yeah, no, I mean.
0: Just crazy. But what are you going to do? There are idiots. There are idiots out there. Joe, you had a Yonkers man who pled guilty to first-degree assault. Prosecutor said he stabbed a man in the neck during the dispute at a Babylon residence. So Robert Brzezowski admitted to attacking a 38-year-old August last year. The guy was rushed to a hospital, extensive emergency surgery he had to undergo. He's been discharged, continues to recover, thank goodness. Robert Brzezowski with a plea of guilty earlier in the week, first-degree assault, other charges there.
1: Yeah, like it was just no way of fighting that one. I mean, the guy survived, was able to identify him and everything else that goes along with it. Unlike some other cases where we saw people that should have taken the plea and don't. So we shall see what happens with those.
0: And Joe, you know, really one of the more bizarre stories I've read in a while, and I'm sure you read about this, down in the state of Tennessee, where you had a woman on death row, first one in 200 years to be given the lethal injection. She got one injection of the fatal drug, it was a phenobarbital, got a second one, it didn't kill her. Can you imagine this? And she warned administering those drugs to whoever it was. And she, you know, the veins were a little screwed up in her arm, you gotta be careful. And boy, I'm telling you, they rushed her to a hospital, who knows what's gonna happen to her now, but what an embarrassment, what a mess for the state of Tennessee. Even the president sounded off on that.
1: Well, I mean, and to add insult to injury, Tennessee in May of this year botched another one. So, and that guy, his name was Tony Carruthers. they gave him a year, a stay of execution on top of this. So they failed to do it to him in May, and now they're doing this again. And one of the articles I read, they said that the phenobarbital was degraded, meaning, I'm like, does that mean expired too?
0: Yeah.
1: I mean,
0: like what year?
1: This is crazy.
0: It is nuts. An absolute crazy story. Joe, of course, does a wonderful job. The books, Cold Case Handbook, ladies and gentlemen, get it. Amazon, you get it. One and two editions. Joe does a great show on YouTube regarding Gilgo. Anything new there, Sarge?
1: No, I mean, Mary Murphy put out with Newsday about you know, which was interesting. I mean, I think those stories, well, there'll be some other stories that will come out because, you know, this court officer waited for him to retire. He retired and then he told his story.
0: Yep.
1: So, you know, I think you'll hear something. I mean, nothing's been groundbreaking. Things have been pretty quiet besides his drug bust up in Clinton. So,
0: yeah,
1: you know, I listen, those cold cases, if you remember, Jay, I said to you that, you know what, Rex taking the plea, all these cops are now freed up, the task force is freed up, and you have all that money that you would have spent. Now they're going to start digging into those cold cases, and I think that's what they're doing.
0: Yeah, no question about it.
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6: For 103.9 LI News Radio, I'm Jay Oliver. The Wantagh Union Free School District now says the state's ban on Native American mascots is a violation of free speech. A federal appeals court recently ruled in favor of the state's ban that also impacts team names and logos. The district, along with school board member Anthony Greco, filed a lawsuit to lift the ban that set a new deadline of June of 2027. And that was the district to comply with the statewide regulation. Meanwhile, U.S. Court of Appeals for the Second Circuit ruled that a lower court should hear Greco and the district's argument. Nass County Police investigating after reports of a man behaving inappropriately. It was outside an Oyster Bay school. The Oyster Bay East Orange School District sent a letter to parents regarding the incident. And according to that letter, the man was parked in a gray sedan near the corner of Lexington Avenue and Orchard Street. near Theodore Roosevelt School yesterday. No arrests have been made yet, but police say there'll be additional patrols near the school today. For 103.9 LI News Radio, I'm Jay Oliver. Today's news update brought to you by the Town of Islip Industrial Development Agency, where Long Island gets down to business.
10: ABC News, I'm Mike Dabosky. New York Attorney General Letitia James has taken over the investigation into an alleged gang rape that played out at Cornell University 2 years ago. Krista Pike, the woman who survived an attempted state execution earlier this week, is in critical condition in the hospital. Her lawyers are now calling on Tennessee's governor to commute her sentence. The new jobs report shows U.S. employers added 29,000 jobs in September, falling well short of analyst expectations. ABC's Elizabeth Schulze has more.
11: A little bit of what we might be seeing here is the impact of AI specifically. When you think about how the build-out of data centers is contributing to construction jobs, but then you've got those industries like insurance or financial services that have been really quick to adopt AI, that's where you're seeing job losses. And this really does kind of explain that push-pull of the impact of AI in the workforce pretty much playing out now in real time in this economic data.
10: The unemployment rate ticking up to 4.2%. This is ABC News.
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2: For a long time, he led the Department of Riverhead in tremendous fashion, police department, of course, so many years. And then went to Old Westbury, where he is currently doing the job there as well. And the chief, Stu Cameron, ladies and gentlemen, he has put out a great book called The Long Watch, Leading Through Crisis, and really covering 40-plus years in law enforcement. And that would include firsthand accounts of the chief's involvement, Gilgo Beach, you know, the search, TWA Flight 800, 9/11, the Suffolk sniper investigation, Superstorm Sandy, October 2012, COVID, you know, that COVID era policing and everything else. Tough times. But the chief has come through, as always, and nice enough to give us a couple of minutes here on the debut of The Long Watch Leading Through Crisis. Chief Stu Cameron, welcome.
3: Jay, good morning. It's been a while, but as always, it's a pleasure to be with you.
2: Likewise, my friend, likewise. First off, let's just tell the folks currently, you made your way from Riverhead to Old Westbury, you know, leading the charge there. Give us a sense of what's going on in that neck of the woods. Go ahead.
3: Sure. It's actually Yaphank. I was in Yaphank in police headquarters to Old Westbury.
2: Yep.
3: I retired from Suffolk in January of 2022, and I started exactly a year later in January of 2023 at Old Westbury. It's been a great experience. Old Westbury is a great department. Of course, I very much miss Suffolk County. I absolutely love the Suffolk County Police Department. But I moved on to a new job, and things are going real well in Old Westbury.
2: You know, it's funny. You mentioned Yaphank. For some reason, Chief, I always kind of couple you with Riverhead. I don't know why. Maybe Dave Hegemella, who did a great job there for years. But, yeah, Suffolk County, for sure, leading the charge. And you made your way into Old Westbury. And tell us a little bit about the department over there.
3: Sure. Old Westbury obviously covers the village of Old Westbury. It was 100 years old recently, so it's been a long-established police department. Right now we have 28 sworn members. We've been very successful in reducing crime. As a matter of fact, last year was a record year for a lower level of index crime. So we've been incorporating a lot of technology to assist the great police officers that I have working for me to keep crime down in Old Westbury.
2: That's good stuff.
3: In addition to having the lowest level of index crimes last year, we had absolutely no burglaries in the whole village of Old Westbury, which was a great accomplishment.
2: Not one burglary the entire year in Old Westbury?
3: That's correct. Yeah, that's correct. It was great work by the Old Westbury Police Department.
2: That's fantastic stuff. What do you account for that type of number? Is it the fact that you've kind of, you know, put your own philosophy into things? There had to be burglaries even prior to you coming there, but what do you account for the change in that regard?
3: Well, as you know, Jay, policing is a personnel intensive profession, so you got to start with great police officers, and I knew I had that in Westbury before I joined the department. They had a great reputation. So that's one of the reasons I wanted to join. But, you know, we worked together. We added some technology. And, you know, one of the real important things is that we partnered with the citizens of Old Westbury. We gave them tips on how to better protect themselves. We asked them to report suspicious activity. And it all just kind of came together, and it worked really, really well this year.
2: That's great stuff. Now, you got 40 years. What made you write the book, Chief, The Long Watch? What made you get into that?
3: Well, I did some ancestry work, Jay, and I learned more about my grandfather and my father. And, you know, there's a lot of unanswered questions that I would have loved to have known. So I said, you know, maybe I'll write some stuff down for my children and my grandchildren so they have it. And another part, you know, when I was in Suffolk County, I always loved hearing about the history of the department from members that had more time on the job than me. And a lot of that is just an oral history. And when those people pass away, that history goes with them. So I started, you know, writing things down for my family, pass away, that history goes with them. So I started, you know, writing things down for my family and to record some of the department history. And then I got to the point where I had so much material, I said, you know, I really could make this into a book if I wanted to. And, you know, that whole process of self-publishing was really enlightening for me. It was a very, very interesting process. Something new to me. I learned a lot from doing it. So I really always like to learn. You know, lifetime learning is important for you. So I really enjoyed the process. I don't know whether the book is going to be well received or not. But there's a lot of Suffolk County police history in that book, which I'm really happy to record.
2: No question about it. I can't wait to read it. And especially, you know, let's get into a couple of the hot topics within the confines of this book. And why not go to Gilgo? You know, you were front and center, Chief Cameron. And all that's transpired, you know, you have a district attorney that was right on the ball, coupling with various forces, task forces, and everything going on there. And all of a sudden, you know, a couple of years ago, we broke it on the show in the morning of a guy by the name of Rex Yorman. So let's kind of get into the bits and pieces and whatnot of what you went through to the capturing of this individual in one of the most sought out cases in this country over the years. Let me hear.
3: I'd like to think the Gilgo chapter is less about me, but more about a firsthand accounting of the great work that was done during the Gilgo Beach search. You know, I was incredibly inspired and impressed with the work, especially with the Suffolk County Police Canine working on that case, trying to find every piece of evidence and every bit of human remains that was there to be found. You know, and I'm really, really upset every time I hear someone say that the department didn't do their utmost because of the profession of these young girls. I always say, you know, anyone that's in the law enforcement profession that values one human life over another took the wrong job. Every human life matters. You know, the officers that worked for me and the detectives that were working with me during that Gilgo Beach search were 100% committed to doing everything they could to help those women and help their families. And I really believe that they accomplished tremendous, tremendous things during that search. And that chapter really is a front row seat retelling of that story.
2: You know, you look back on it and listen, you know, I've been doing this a while, as you know, Chief, 13 years plus now at LI News, even prior to that working and trying to, you know, get into the bits and pieces via being a journalist and broadcaster prior to coming here. But, you know, there've been so many, you know, twists, turns along the way, even before District Attorney Ray Tinney came on the scene. When you look back, I mean, could you honestly say that maybe things could have been done differently in order to take a turn in this case where it would lead, you know, to some situations of finality in getting whoever did this?
3: Jay, the expression hindsight is always 20/20 is absolutely 100% true. You know, when you know the answers, it's easy to look back and say, you know, this could have been done differently. But, you know, I know there was a huge commitment on behalf of the Suffolk County Police Department to get this case done. During the brief time that I was acting commissioner the second time right at the end, I made some changes. I was hoping that put us on a good trajectory to solve the case. I would have liked to have the remains to see it through. But, you know, the most important thing is the person that committed these heinous crimes was held accountable.

0: Post and now Ray Tinney. What about Spoda and the relationship with the department?
1: I mean, I personally didn't have much of a relationship with Tom Spoda. I spent the vast majority of my career in patrol. I didn't spend a lot of time in the detective division. That was by design. I loved being in patrol. You know, I really have great respect for detectives. The Suffolk County Police detectives do a phenomenal job. But that's one of the great things about working in a very large police department. You can pick your path. I loved being in patrol and doing patrol type work. So that's where I chose to stay. So as a result, I didn't have a lot of opportunity to cross paths with Tom Spoda. You know, one of the things that you'll see in your book that really was kind of an out-of-body experience for me when I actually had to do it is I did have to testify at the federal trial for Tom Spoda and Christopher McPartland. You know, if you asked 1985 Stu Cameron, police officer Stu Cameron, about what he would think his career would be, it would have been entirely different than the career I actually lived. I was extremely fortunate to have been involved in a lot of atypical things during my police career, and it was really, really a special opportunity for me.
0: Yeah, no question about it. And, of course, you know, listen, there's still more work to be done. With D.A. Tinney and still some questions involved with Gilgo. So, you know, we'll see certainly what untangles there, Chief. But certainly a lot more to do regarding that case. And I know you're following it closely.
1: Yeah, absolutely. You know, one of the things I wanted to put in the book, you know, is to kind of counter some of the anti-police sentiment that's occurring right now. You know, I work with some really, really phenomenal people. Who took the job for the right reason, who were committed to helping people. And I got a front row seat of that too. And, you know, people that, you know, there are some people that get into the police profession that never should have been allowed to get through. And they give the reputation a really bad reputation in some respects. But the vast majority of policing, especially in the Suffolk County Police, are great people that come to work every day to try to make a positive difference. And it's a great expense that they do that. And, you know, I was honored and privileged to have worked with a lot of those people during my career.
0: Chief, I want to move to a couple of other topics, but certainly you've been around. Are you ever amazed at the technology now that is involved that really kind of helps solve these cold cases? You know, you go back to the Howard Beach jogger, the Corina Vitrano case there, Chanel Lewis picked up many years ago because of the familial DNA. A lot what went on with Gilgo and the laboratories and all that took place, especially out in the state of California. Are you ever amazed at what has transpired over the years, technologically speaking?
1: Jay, I'm amazed every day. You know, I say to the officers that I work with on a very frequent basis, I almost feel like we're living in a science fiction novel. Some of the things that we have access to in policing today to you know, do our job better and more efficiently, it just really floors me from where I started in 1985. And, I do talk about that in the book, the basic tools that we had, you know, 40 years ago compared to what we have today. You know, one of the things that, I did an interview with Newsday on the way out, you know, and I told the reporter I'm 100% convinced that Gilgo will be solved. I think that will be the result of the diligent work of the detectives, but it'll also be breakthroughs in technology. And that kind of played out. You know, the DA was very successful in getting that hair evidence introduced. They had to do, you know, Frye hearings because that was new scientific technology that had never been accepted in court before. But that was a breakthrough that I think really kind of sealed the deal for Rex Heuermann. There was really, no way he could overcome that evidence that hairs from himself and his family were found on those victims.
0: Chief Stu Cameron with us, formerly Suffolk County, now Old Westbury, leading the charge. Chief, I want to get to TWA Flight 800, 1996, July 8:30 in the evening. I remember it like yesterday. I was actually down in, believe it, of all places, Disney World with my young kids back then. But I'll never forget it because it was around 8:30 in the evening, 12 minutes after takeoff. And that dreadful, beyond catastrophic happening of all 230 on board killed, in that crash, third deadliest aviation accident in U.S. history. No one could forget it, especially crashing in the ocean near East Mauritius. Give me a sense of what was going on with you at the time, my friend.
1: Sure, Jay. That was obviously an all hands on deck for the Suffolk County Police Department and Suffolk County in general. And once again, Suffolk County and the Suffolk County Police Department stepped up and did a phenomenal job. You know, the DMORT, the Federal Disaster Mortuary Assistance Team, came into Suffolk County, but they weren't needed. The Suffolk County

0: my medical examiner was able to process all those human remains and identify all those bodies. I was initially called into work to set up a reception center for the families in Suffolk County. Shortly after I started that task, the decision was made to instead set that up near JFK, and I was reassigned to do security at the morgue. So I spent the better part, 12-hour shifts, 7 days a week for about 3 weeks doing security at the morgue, and there were people that tried to sneak into the morgue, believe it or not, during TWA 800. Our job was to keep them out because, as you recall, Jay, there were initial reports that they believed it was possible that a missile had been fired at the plane.
1: Right.
0: So it was entirely possible that that could have been a mass homicide case, and it was extremely important that that type of sterile atmosphere be maintained in the morgue. So I spent 12-hour shifts for the better part of 3 weeks working in the morgue, and I did spend a lot of time back in the autopsy area watching with incredible respect and awe how the staff at the medical examiner's office were able to process and identify these human remains.
1: Yeah.
0: It was just an amazing, really, truly an amazing experience.
1: And I remember being in it, I think it was like a 4-year investigation, Chief. And I guess the conclusion, and listen, there were all kinds of theories going on, but the overall conclusion was the probable cause was an explosion. You know, something with the fuel vapors in the tank and everything else, flammable as it was, although it could not be determined with a lot of certainty. You know, the likely ignition source was, I think it was like a short circuit. So, in essence, you know, because of the investigation, they had a lot of new requirements developed for aircraft, you know, back in those days. But I got to tell you, I remember there were so many, you know, so many theories going on. I can only imagine what the department was going through at that time.
0: It was another impressive response by the Suffolk County Police. That was, as you say, the third worst major air disaster in United States history. And the Suffolk County Police Department stepped up and handled it, and I think they did a phenomenal job, as did all the rest of Suffolk County government. You know, it was an honor and privilege to be involved in an agency that could do such tremendous work, you know, from everybody from the Suffolk County Police Marine Bureau divers that worked alongside naval divers, to bring up almost that entire fuselage to allow the NTSB to determine the probable cause of that crash. You know, to bring those airplane fuselage up from deep water and then to reassemble it at a hangar in Calverton to the point where they had the vast majority of that plane back,
1: yeah,
0: which allowed them to determine the probable cause of the crash. It was just phenomenal work.
1: No doubt about it. Chief Cameron, Steve Cameron with us. He's got a book out. It breaks today on Amazon.
0: Yes.
1: Ladies and gentlemen, it's called The Long Watch, Leading Through Crisis. 9/11, Chief, you talk about uncertainty and how to lead the charge. What was that like when everything, you know, occurred on the most catastrophic day in U.S. history?
0: On 9/11, I was assigned to the Highway Patrol Bureau, and you remember one of the highway officers came in off the road and he said he'd heard on the radio that a plane had hit the World Trade Center. Like everybody else, you know, because we didn't have access to a television in our office, we thought it was a small plane that had accidentally hit the building, and then things just progressed and got worse from there. You know, we did some things to situate ourselves with the expectation that we would be receiving victims that would need medical care in Suffolk County. Tragically, obviously, that did not occur. You know, most of the victims perished that day, as we all know.
1: Yeah.
0: But later in the day, the chief of patrol asked me to come up to police headquarters to put together a group of 200 officers and supervisors to send into New York City for a mutual aid request. You know, and first and foremost, I have to say that I never, ever expected the New York City Police Department, as large as they are, would have a formal mutual aid request from Suffolk County Police Department, but they were just overwhelmed with what occurred that day. But one thing I really, truly want to point out is, as I sat in the office to work on assigning people for that, my phone was ringing off the hook. Virtually every member of the Suffolk County Police Department was calling me, asking if they could be put on that detail. And if you recall, there was a lot of uncertainty there whether the attack was over and what dangers lurked in New York City. But all the members of the Suffolk County Police Department wanted to be part of that, to travel in there. And little did I know, that the effects from those who responded in that day, you know, could linger on for years, you know, and certainly I know at least one member that went in with that initial mutual aid succumbed to 9/11 cancer. So the in hindsight, you know, the choices that I was making as to who to assign to that detail really, truly could affect people's lives, you know, going forward. So
1: No question about it. I think, you know, people were just kind of, you know, getting through it and seeing what would occur and whatnot, helping one another. You were right there. I want to get to the Suffolk County sniper investigation in mid-90s, Chief. I think it was 94, right? Where you had a series of these shootings, mainly at night right here on the island. It left one dead, two others wounded. And we're talking, for some reason, this one is probably a little bit cloudy for me, but I do remember Stony Brook being one of those locales, and the other one was Comac, right?
0: Yeah, the first shooting was in the Comac Diner. A gentleman was having dinner with his wife sitting by the window in a Comac Diner, and in an instant, a round careened through the window and killed him. Then there was an individual that fortunately was behind bulletproof glass in a gas station that was shot at unsuccessfully a few days later because it was protected by the bulletproof glass.
1: Right.
0: Then there was a fast food worker that was shot, but that they weren't killed. You know, and that was another major, major response by the Suffolk County Police Department. And the homicide detectives did a phenomenal job. They took that sniper, you know, out of play very, very quickly with some phenomenal work. But I mentioned Suffolk County Sniper to people, and they look at me like I have three heads because no one remembers it, but it was a huge, huge deal at the time. You know, and the level of fear in the communities that were involved there was like nothing I've ever experienced before. Because when you're out at night, you were afraid that everything that you did, every routine task that you took,
1: you didn't know.
0: You could die in an instant because someone could be hiding and ready to shoot you.
1: Yeah, it was quite a time. You know, I always remember a Burger King restaurant. Everybody was saying, you know, hey, wait a minute, you got to be crazy to go in there with all that was going on. So I remember those times, and especially Superstorm Sandy, Chief Cameron, October 2012.
0: Yes.
1: You know, the monster storm, you know, the perfect storm, as many put it, you know, 3-1. And it left the island devastated. What about those times right then and there?
0: Yeah, that was a time where we had to request mutual aid. We requested mutual aid from the New York State Police. They came down and they were phenomenal. I've always been impressed with the New York State Police. They're a great agency. They sent troopers down from all across New York State. Some of them drove down from the Canadian border and they went right to work assisting us. You know, as you recall, Jay, we had power out over large areas, and, you know, due to the proactive patrols that we engaged in, there was very, very little theft or looting that was involved in the aftermath. You know, we had to deal with gasoline shortages because some gas stations had gas but had no power. Some had power but no gas. You know, people needed gas for their cars, needed gas for their generators. And then we also had to deal with all the major traffic lights that were out. So, I talk about that in the book, about how we dealt with that. In a very effective way.
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3: Mike Dabosky, New York Attorney General Letitia James has taken over the investigation into an alleged gang rape that played out at Cornell University 2 years ago. Krista Pike, the woman who survived an attempted state execution earlier this week, is in critical condition in the hospital. Her lawyers are now calling on Tennessee's governor to commute her sentence. The new jobs report shows U.S. employers added 29,000 jobs in September, falling well short of analyst expectations. ABC's Elizabeth Schulze has more.
4: A little bit of what we might be seeing here is the impact of AI specifically. When you think about how the build-out of data centers is contributing to construction jobs, but then you've got those industries like insurance or financial services that have been really quick to adopt AI, that's where you're seeing job losses. And this really does kind of explain that push-pull of the impact of AI in the workforce, pretty much playing out now in real time in this economic data.
3: The unemployment rate ticking up to 4.2%. This is ABC News.
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1: 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And remember, as Paulie likes to say, smash that like button and share it, because we got to break those algorithms. Like,
3: yes,
1: and share, like,
3: do.
1: And share, like, and share. And make sure you join us in the chats, because we're in there throughout the show. Of course, usually during the breaks, saying hello, reading their names off, and seeing what you're saying about us. Damon loves it when you say stuff about him.
3: No, he doesn't have thick skin at all.
1: No, not at all. It's Pizza Friday night, and the boys are here. Let's do it with a little D-gen run around the table here. Paul Nolan is here. Slick Rick has got sports, but Paulie, let's start with you. How are you, my friend?
3: It's a dog-eat-dog world, and I'm wearing milk-bone underwear.
1: Yes.
3: It's been, I had one of the worst days a guy could ever have. But I'm very happy I'm here right now.
2: Nice.
3: It's all behind me. Just gotta trust the big guy. It's all gonna work out.
1: All right.
3: But I'm looking forward to tonight. There's a lot of interesting Amen. News. A lot of good stuff going on. Bessent, brings in Judy Shelton to hopefully end the Fed, and I got plenty of other stories about France burning.
1: All right, you got it, Norm. Thanks.
3: Yeah.
1: You get it. See, we grew up watching the same crap on TV.
3: Yeah, I knew you'd right? get it. I'm so glad you got it.
2: Yeah, cheer up.
1: Speaking of cheering up, let's cheer up with the man in orange, who, I guess, is it an Islander orange? Is that what we're seeing here, Slick?
2: No, it's like a prelude to the Halloween season, right? I mean, last night you had Igor from the Rangers score a goal for the first time ever for a Ranger.
1: Goodness.
2: That's unbelievable. We got that clip. I can't wait to run that.
1: That was the first time.
2: Even I thought that was so cool.
1: I think that's the 18th time in NHL history that's happened.
3: You know, if I knew he was wearing that color, I would have worn my powder blue tuxedo, so like dumb and dumb.
1: Oh, my goodness. Yeah, wouldn't that be?